0: was brought by two states, and Josh Block, senior counsel for the ACLU's LGBTQ and HIV rights project, contends
1: the Trump administration is trying to force them to discriminate against transgender students and saying federal law requires that discrimination. We think that's dead wrong. The Supreme Court absolutely did not endorse that argument. In fact, it said that this is a policy question up to the states.
0: Also today, the Supreme Court rejecting President Trump's executive order declaring that children born to people who are in the United States illegally or temporarily are not American citizens. A string of wildfires burning in the west in Colorado. Pueblo County Sheriff Dave Lucero.
2: The Aspen Acres fire is estimated at approximately 28,314 acres and remains 0% contained.
0: Conditions are expected to get worse with winds picking up tonight. And the heat wave bringing triple-digit temperatures to the Midwest is moving east. New York City preparing for a rough holiday weekend. Mayor Zoran Mamdani.
3: With humidity, it will feel even hotter, with a heat index that could peak around 112 degrees. If the forecast holds, this could be the hottest 4th of July since 2010.
0: Moments of joy in La Guaira. Days after two strong earthquakes shook the Venezuelan city, survivors are still being pulled from the rubble. ABC's James Longman is there.
4: These are the moments of hope Venezuelans are clinging to. This three-year-old boy discovered by searchers from Jordan who used cameras to monitor him until they could finally get him out. He appeared dazed, but his rescuers say he's in good shape.
0: First Wimbledon singles match in nearly 4 years. Serena Williams defeated by 20-year-old Maya Joint from Australia. 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
5: Here's the official forecast. A heat advisory in effect through Friday night. Otherwise, mostly clear tonight, 77 the low. Tomorrow, sunny, late afternoon scattered showers and thunderstorms. A high of 97. Heat index, though, could make it feel like 107. Tomorrow night, partly cloudy, down to 77 degrees. Thursday, sunny, a chance of afternoon showers and thunderstorms. A high of 98. Thursday night, more showers and thunderstorms and 76. 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
12: Normal is broken, common sense is weird. 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I'm Dave Ramsey, George Camel, Ramsey personality, number one best-selling author and co-host of Smart Money Happy Hour, is my co-host today. The phone number is 888-825-5225. The call is free, and some say the advice is worth exactly what you pay for it. Brenna is with us in Las Vegas. Hi, Brenna. How are you?
13: Hi, I'm good. Thank you so much for taking my call.
12: Sure. What's up?
13: I have a question for you. It's in regards to whether my husband and I should be working harder, looking at debt, and how to deal with contentment and mom guilt at not being able to give my kids everything that I think they deserve. To give some back story, we're on baby step 4, 5, 6. We have 2 emergency funds. We have no debt. My husband and I both work part-time, so we get to spend lots of time with our kids. That we easily pay all of our bills. I feel like our budget is comfortable. We don't pinch pennies, but we're careful with our money. My son is becoming school-aged. In Las Vegas, we have, like, the worst schools in the nation, so public schools is not a good option. The private school that all of our friends are sending their kids to that are associated with our church is like $13,000 a year for like kindergarten. And that just seems like an outrageous amount of money to spend on early education. So we're looking at homeschooling, but I'm just worried that I'm not working hard enough or looking at other options in order to give my kids what they need. But at the same time, I feel like I'd work harder just to send my kids to somebody else to take care of.
12: Wow. You have a lot of guilt going on. A lot of different labels of guilt. I mean, it's all over the place. I don't know if I can get to all of them. Well, I mean, it's just choices is what it comes down to. If you want to do the private school, you're going to work more, right?
13: Yeah.
12: That's your trade-off. And if not, you're going to do the homeschool. And there's a trade-off there, too, by the way.
13: Right.
12: People who homeschool will tell you there are two camps, the ones that love it and the ones that viciously hate it and put their children in another school as fast as they possibly can. homeschooling is not for everyone. I think our children would probably be dead if they were homeschooled. I probably would have killed them.
14: And Brenna, if I told you your kids would end up just fine if they were homeschooled, if they went to private school, would you feel better about the choice? If you looked into the future, they were great kids regardless. Which one would you choose?
13: I mean, personally, I had my kids for a reason. I love hanging out with them. I think I want to homeschool. That's okay. What my heart is leaning towards.
12: What's wrong with that?
13: What my
12: then?
13: Husband and I are leaning towards.
14: So what must be true for you to homeschool financially?
13: Oh, I mean, we could do it right now. Financially, we're good right now.
12: So what's the question? Why would you not do that?
13: I guess I just watch all of our friends and like my son's friends and like they're going to go to this like expensive private school. And like, I guess that's an example of just like, I can't give my kids everything in the world that they want. Right. Like, I know that's not feasible and that wouldn't even make good kids because you got to tell kids no in order to be good people.
12: Mm-hmm.
13: And but at the same time, like, I just worry like,
12: we're not trying to raise great kids. We're trying to raise kids that become great adults. And so What methodology does that? Is the secret sauce for them to be successful adults someday that particular shiny private school? Answer, no. Is the secret sauce for them to be wonderful, successful adults someday homeschool for 100%? No. The secret sauce is you and your husband being good parents and guiding them through whatever educational process you use, where they don't lose their dadgum minds in the process of getting an education. But where we get dislodged is where we think that if they don't have this car, they're not going to be successful. If they don't wear these clothes, they're not going to be successful. If they don't go to this school, they're not going to be successful. When those are not the pre-indicators of success. Pre-indicators of success are what you said earlier. They learned the word no. They're grateful. They're not entitled. They're kind and compassionate. They're people of strong integrity and strong work ethic. They know how to do hard things because mom and dad taught them how to do hard things. Because there's a whole bunch of people in America that don't know how to do hard things anymore. And if you can do hard things, you immediately stand out from the crowd. And so these are the indicators of future success with your children. It's not what school they went to. And then you want to fast forward that all the way out to what college they went to, which is the biggest joke on the planet. What college right. You go to has zero correlation with success. There's no piece of research that's ever shown that. And yet people still pay, you know, 25X to go to a certain college because I went to that college, and that, as if that is the secret sauce.
14: It's really a trophy for the parent to say, look at my reputation.
12: Yeah, it's parent trophies.
14: My kid
12: for some of your friends, they're parading these private schools in front of you. As a trophy for the parents, they're doing it for themselves, not for their kids.
13: Right.
12: It's like some kids in travel That's sports. True. The reason they're in travel sports is because dad has an issue.
14: Dad never made it pro, so his kid has to.
13: Yeah.
12: So if you don't think he has an issue, just watch how he treats the umpire. You know, I mean, this is all there, right? It's all the same thing. So, yeah, that's where it comes down to is just my overall rant or whatever there is. It's a really cool question. I love your question, by the way. Is my reaction to it, though, is to major in the things that actually do cause success and discard the things that don't, that other people count on.
13: Okay.
12: And then that helps me with my contentment. So,
13: that's awesome.
12: You know, take it over into another bucket and say, okay, does buying a really nice car cause success? Absolutely not. But a whole bunch of people buy the car to appear successful, to appear that there's something they're not, to impress someone at a stoplight they'll never meet, and they have a $1,200 car payment, right? And I've done that. I did that when I was 23. I bought a Jaguar for other people to look at. Not because I wanted a Jaguar, because I was a shallow little turd. And you see what I'm saying? And that's the wrong measure of success.
14: It'll lead you down the wrong path. Giving a 16-year-old a Range Rover doesn't mean you gave them everything. 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And it happens. Teenagers driving brand new SUVs because the parents said, I want to give them everything. They deserve it. They've worked so hard.
12: Well, and the one, I remember when Rachel saved up like $8,000 and we matched. We had 401 day for your first car. And she got a $16,000 Beamer, used Beamer.
14: Oh, nice.
12: Which, you know, back then was a really nice car.
14: Yeah.
12: Now it's not a bad car. And, but twit around the corner. Buys the same BMW brand new.
14: Ooh, to
12: for
14: flex?
12: A 16-year-old, I guess. I don't know if flex or not. $523 car payment back then.
14: Oh, man.
12: And that's like having a $1,500 car payment now, right?
14: Might still be paying it off.
12: But it's total flex. And I'm like, and now where is that kid today? Lost as a ball in tall weeds. You know, just can't. She just lost. That kid today hadn't got a chance.

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0: That's such a good subject. Contentment, dealing contentment for children and adults, and mom guilt and dealing with all that. So you don't have mom guilt or dad guilt if you understand, or to the extent you understand, I guess. None of us do this perfectly, but to the extent you understand what causes children to develop into successful adults. And it turns out it is not anything to do with the school they go to. Very little. It's not anything to do with the possessions that they have. It's not even the number of hours that daddy is home. As if they're going to lose their ability to be nurtured because daddy works a job. You know, we've got this nurturing movement going on now. And so, yes, we do want children to be safe. We want them to be protected. But, you know, some of the best generations of adults have come from children who endured hardship. Not horrible things. They were not hungry, hopefully. They were not whatever, but they, you know, you think about your grandparents, or for some of you, your great-grandparents or great-great-grandparents that were children in the Great Depression. And how did they turn out? Well, that was my grandpa. And he turned into a, you know, well, he was actually a young adult in the Great Depression. You know, some people were devastated during that time, obviously, but the hard times did not keep the person from turning out. It turned out they learned how to do hard things. And that,
1: that's resilience. That's some grit.
0: Create resilience and grit. And then you, because you're going, no matter what car you give them and private school you put them in, and no matter how much of a bubble you put them in to where they're not, you know, they're not hungry and they're not in a crime situation where they're being a victim of crime or all those kinds of things. If you put them in a perfect bubble and they don't learn how to deal with tough things when they come, then they're going to have really, really hard time. They're going to be an anxiety-filled adult because they don't know how to deal with crap.
1: You didn't give them the tools.
0: You didn't give them a shovel when the manure comes. You know, and so, you know, but that's an interesting discussion. And Rachel and I wrote a lot about that in the book that we did together, Smart Money, Smart Kids. One of the things that we've answered for parents a whole lot over the years is how do you raise children in this world that are not entitled?
1: Mm.
0: And it starts with, there's a three-step process. It starts with gratitude. And so you become great, teach a child gratitude, teach them grateful. And it, with a little kid, it sounds like manners. Thank you, Mom, for dinner. That's gratitude, but it sounds like manners, good manners. Thank you, Mom, for dinner. Thank you, Dad, for, you know, the help with my homework. That's gratitude, right? And gratitude then shows you humility. Because in order to have gratitude, there has to be some humility. It has to be, it's not all about you. Because if I'm entitled to dinner, then I can just be mad at Mom and have a fit if I don't like the broccoli. I don't like whatever, right? But see, we were not allowed to do that at our house, and our children were not allowed to do that. You might not like the broccoli, but you don't get to disrespect the mother that created it, because I'll take you out and create another one that looks just like you.
1: You're going to wish you ate some broccoli when Dave's done with you.
0: We're not going to disrespect the mom. That's not an option, right? That's old school parenting, but that's how it worked. And so you get to understand the world doesn't revolve around your little butt. Your little butt is just one more little butt, you know? And so it doesn't revolve around you. And so if it doesn't revolve around you, then you would be grateful. And then when you're grateful, that sets you up for the ability to be content. But contentment does not exist in a bubble all by itself over here and just land on someone like a butterfly on your shoulder. Oh, now I'm peaceful and content. You become content because you realize it's not all about you. And I say, thank you, Lord, for the blessings in my life, Father. Thank you. You've blessed me. This is a prayer we say around the Ramses all the time. You blessed us beyond our wildest imaginations. Our mind is blown by you, Father. Thank you for what you poured onto us. That's gratitude. But it comes from, I didn't do this by myself. Obviously, I know my Heavenly Father has poured out upon me something that I couldn't have done by myself. And yes, I worked hard, but I couldn't have done it by myself. And so then out of that, you set yourself in a spiritual position to be content. And when you can teach children that in this culture, they have a superpower.
1: Then they're totally good to not upgrade that car with a payment. They go, I'm good. My car works. It's fine.
0: Yeah. And they don't say stupid stuff like, I work so hard, I deserve. You don't deserve anything. Shut up. When you have the money to pay for it, that's when you deserve it. Until then, you're a whiner. Call the wambulance, right? I mean, wah, I work so hard. Oh, shut up. We all work hard. Wah. I don't meet anybody who says, you know, I don't work very hard and I deserve it. Nobody says that. Of course you work hard. Shut up. Now go make some dadgum money, live on less than you make, get yourself out of debt and save up and pay for something, and then you can say, I deserve it. But until then,
1: that's just a dangerous
0: word. I don't deserve $1,200 car payments. That's just dumb, but you don't say that.
1: Those are kids who grew up into adults but never actually became adults.
0: Yeah, it's kind of the reverse. They're children that became
1: stunted
0: children.
1: Growth.
0: They become grown children.
1: That's frightening.
0: Which is kind of an oxymoron if you think about it.
1: And you don't want your kid to marry that person, let alone be them. Oof.
0: Yeah. You teach your children to identify those people and stay away from them. Because otherwise they will make your grandchildren, and now you've got a real mess.
1: Mm.
0: Yeah, that's exactly right.
1: And you've got entitled grandchildren.
0: Yeah, can you imagine? Entitled grandchildren.
1: Not in the Ramsey house.
0: Well, I mean...
1: Dave's not putting up with that.
0: Well, I love my grandbabies. I mean, grandbabies are awesome. If
1: you can
0: know how great
1: them.
0: Grandbabies are going to be, I'd have been nicer to their parents. But you know, but they're Papa Dave. We don't do that at Papa Dave's house. Papa Dave's house is how we do things.
1: There's rules.
0: Like there's like you know, this, we say thank you Jesus and thank you Mimi.
1: Mm.
0: We are grateful at Papa Dave's house because we know where all good things come from. Jesus and Mimi.
1: That's right. Dave's just lucky to be in the room.
0: I'm just lucky to be around and get to observe this thing happen.
1: You're a turtle on the fence post.
0: But isn't that fun? I mean, I loved her question, and that's why I wanted to spend a minute.
1: Because the intentions were great. The motive was great.
0: It was not an insincere question, but it took me to a place I didn't think I would go to this quickly in today's show. But, you know, so many of the things that we chase, that we call happiness, or we call entitled, or we call deserve, are the wrong things to get us to the destination we were trying to get there.
1: Mm.
0: It turns out the Range Rover won't take you there.
1: Well, it's hard because the character stuff, that's invisible. And as a parent and kid, you just want to see the visible thing. The nice car, the private school, look at what they have. She said it. Well, I look around at all my friends. Well, there's the problem. Stop looking around. Because it'll lead you to that discontentment.
0: Yeah, get off of Facebook and Instagram. Yeah.
1: Get out of the carpool line.
0: No one puts the crap in their life on Facebook or Instagram. They only put the highlight reel. It's like, oh, Rachel used to do that thing. It's like, no one puts on there the 1993 Honda hashtag blessed. You know, nobody does that. They always put the new thing on there. The thing I can't
1: shiny
0: afford.
1: New car with a bow on
0: Look
1: it.
0: Look what my husband got me, a Lexus with a red bow. You know, whatever.
1: It doesn't
0: right?
1: get as many likes on Instagram.
0: Yeah.
1: And that's
0: so,
1: if that's what you're chasing.
0: No one puts
1: good luck.
0: They don't put, you know, your child having a meltdown 3 years old on the cereal aisle, and everyone who's ever had a kid had one that just lost their mind in the grocery store at least once. And it's like they don't, you know, we ought to post that stuff.
1: I'm willing to. I've got a 3-year-old and a 1-year-old. That's a Tuesday in my house.
0: Well, you shouldn't do that because then they'll have a digital tattoo the rest of their life.
1: Oh,
0: somebody
1: boy.
0: Will pull that up when they're running for Congress.

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9: Todd is with us. Todd's in Topeka, Kansas. Hey, Todd, how are you?
10: Good. How are you?
9: Better than I deserve. What's up?
10: Well, so we agree that debt is probably not a good thing. What is your thoughts on programs that have interest-free, for tractors, cars, something like that? The manufacturer will have an interest-free program, and you can make, like in my case, it would be on a tractor, and they have all sorts of different programs that kind of fit what would work for you. But I like the thought of using other people's money for free.
9: Mm-hmm. Well, I don't know. I know the car manufacturing side of it. I don't know the tractor side of it, but I suspect it's similar. Okay. In the car world, the only way you get an interest-free loan on a brand new car, zero interest, is you pay sticker price, which I don't know why anyone would pay sticker price, because I'm going to buy a new car. I'm going to buy it for a lot less than sticker, like a lot less than sticker. And so the difference in what I would pay for it and what you would pay for it if you took the interest-free sticker price loan is called interest.
10: Yeah,
9: you know, sure. they got their money. They just didn't call it that, you know. And now, right. And I suspect John Deere or Caterpillar or whoever is probably doing the same thing on the tractor side with combines or whatever else. With the, you know, the, those are huge ticket items, and I suspect they're there. Let me just tell you, there's no instance that you can loan someone money for free unless you're making up what would have been the interest somewhere else. Someone's paying interest on the borrowed money somewhere. And so it's built into something somewhere. Or they're just taking a little less profit and calling it an interest-free loan, right? Because banks don't loan money interest-free. And so organizations don't lend money interest-free. And if they do, it means they're making the equivalent of interest somewhere else, or they're going to go out of business. Agreed?
10: Yes.
9: Yeah. There's no free lunch.
10: And normally, not normally. So I was going to pay cash mm-hmm. for this machine, mm-hmm. and the guy gave me the price. Mm-hmm. It was $89,000.
9: Okay.
10: And then I was reading something, and I saw that Kubota had interest-free program. So I called the dealer and the guy, the salesman, and asked him, and he said yes. So, and the price was still $89,000. Mm-hmm. And then he said there's all sorts of programs if you'd like to put down what you'd like to put down, whether it be a monthly, yearly payment, what have you. So that made me think.
9: Well, what I want then is a discount for cash. I don't like my $89,000 price. If I'm in your shoes, that's the way I would go at this. I'm not going to borrow the money, and the reason is they're going to make the money somewhere. And then number one, number two, as I've studied wealthy people, I've never met a single millionaire that said, you know, the way I became millionaire was I parlayed all these nothing down 0% interest things on my Kubota, and that's how I became a millionaire. Never have I met a millionaire that said they did that. Millionaires just don't play with this stuff. But it's kind of a mind game that it's, you know, if you like math like you do and I do, to get into it. But, George, have you run into this with the tractor world at all?
11: Not in the tractor world specifically, but the 0% game is everywhere now. And number one, you're right. The sticker price is going to be higher, and there's no negotiating. So you're not going to get any cash discount. That's what you're trading off here. And number two, they're hoping and knowing most people won't pay it off in that 0% promotional period, which then triggers all of the interest. So he might be the exception of the rule because he has the cash, but it's still adding risk, and he's still getting a worse deal by going for this. Yeah. And they get kickbacks. Anytime they work with a lender, they're getting a kickback.
9: Now, it doesn't occur to me to borrow money under any circumstances. So, because I've not found that to be how people become successful financially.
11: Yeah.
9: And so, you know, I've got a Kubota skid steer at my farm. It's one of my favorite toys. We put a bush hog on the front of it, and I go over there and bush hog and talk about therapy.
11: That's a great
9: hobby. It's kind of like pressure washing therapy. It's the same thing.
11: And it's better than golf.
9: It feels really good. I'm knocked down and cut up and chew up some stuff with that thing. And I never thought a thing about doing anything except paying cash for that when I bought it.
11: Yeah.
9: Just a toy.
11: Well, that's the other part of this we're not talking about, is this sort of slippery slope mentality of, well, I did the 0% over here. Why not do it on the furniture and on the appliance and on my personal car? Because I know I'm smart enough to pay it off. I have the cash.
9: It's a lot of calories to burn to keep up with all of it. And
11: I want him to test it. Call us back.
9: It won't cause you to be wealthy. The interest on $89,000 or whatever, that's what the price was.
11: Yeah. Yeah. My next question is, what do they cost used? Could you buy one slightly used at 70?
9: I think Todd can probably afford this. He's just doing mental gymnastics. I think he can buy.
11: But he doesn't want to part with his cash.
9: No, he was okay with it until the dealer said you can get 0%, and then he started doing mental backflips.
11: I like to hang on to it at that point.
9: I kind of understand how you can get there, but no, I would not do it. I'm not going into debt. I don't do it. I would not tell you to do it. I've not met wealthy people that use this as a method of building wealth, and so. While it sounds like I'm using other people's money for free, you're somewhere in there. Somebody's not. It doesn't work if you do. All right, Susan's with us in Portland, Oregon. Hi, Susan. How are you?
12: Hi, Dave. Thanks for taking my call.
9: Sure. What's up?
12: I'm a 62-year-old divorcee. I have zero debt. I don't own a home, but my car is paid for. And I'm living with my partner who does not charge me rent. I have approximately $1.5 million in retirement funds. And the question is, what is a good amount that I could take out monthly and still have enough to live on? Because my biggest fear is running out of money. And I live very frugally now. I live on $2,000 a month. I think I need just guidance in what to save.
9: Well, let's just do some basic math, okay?
12: Okay,
9: what's your $1.5 million invested in?
12: Traditional IRAs, Roth IRAs.
9: What's the investment? Good mutual funds? Growth stock mutual funds?
12: Yes.
9: Okay, so you think the portfolio is averaging what the market has averaged, around 11%, 12%?
12: Yes.
9: Okay. And so if your $1.5 is going up by, let's pretend, if it's going up by 12% a year, and you pulled off 8%, that means it would still go up by 4% a year. Does that make sense?
12: Yes.
9: And so 8% of $1.5 million is $120,000 a year.
12: Whoa.
9: $10,000 a month.
12: Yeah. I could do that.
9: I think you're okay.
11: You said you spend $2,000 a month?
12: Yeah.
11: Yeah, we're a ways away. You could upgrade your life.
9: So, and here's the idea. Here's the thing. If we make 12 and we pull off 8, mm-hmm. we never touch the 1.5 and it grows by 4 a year, you never even touch the principal, much less run out of money.
12: Yeah, that's where I get hung up on, because I see it as a finite amount, and
9: it's not finite if you never touch it. It's perpetual.
11: If you cash it out and put it in a checking account,
9: infinite.
11: It'll become finite.
9: It's mathematically infinite if you don't touch it.
12: Okay. What about the common 4% rule? It comes out that it would be about 60,000 gross.
9: Well, what about that common? What the hell? What common? What kind of common? I mean, why do we want to be common? I don't want to be common anything.
11: What's funny
9: you're
11: is
9: reading the internet.
11: The
9: dude,
11: guy who came up
9: dumb.
11: With that came out and said, that was way too conservative. It's probably more like 5.5 for me
9: well,
11: now.
9: Who knows what it is? If the inflation rate's 4 and you pull off 8 and you leave 4 in there, there's a common rule. Let's go with that common rule. I just made up a new common rule. Gee.

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5: 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The financial world, the world of CFPs, Certified Financial Planners, financial advisors, financial goobers who get degrees in finance like I did, a bunch of nerds in a pile, often become Pharisees. And they get caught up in the world of hypotheticals to where they can't even use any common sense anymore, because we get paralysis of the analysis because we're so good at math, those of us that do that world. George is studying CFP right now, and you've observed this. I call them certified financial Pharisees, and so instead of certified financial planners, but CFPs. But not all of them are, but some can get caught up in that.
6: If you had to generalize the
5: community. And then the dumb butts write articles on the internet. And they write stuff like the common rule, or the common rule of 4% withdrawal rate. So, but here's the trick, folks. You need to learn to do your own math. Because these people spend so much time overanalyzing this stuff that there's nothing left when they finish. And their set of assumptions most of the time is so asinine that it doesn't apply to the real world. So just learn to do your own math. So here's the rule. Here's some basic things you can do math with, all right? The inflation rate has averaged for the last 84 years, the consumer price index, the CPI, it's what we measure inflation with, 4.2%. That means on average your money has lost its purchasing power 4% a year. Now, Biden and COVID, we had some 9 and 10%.

0: percent. Carter, we had some 10 and 12 and 14 percent. And gas lines in the 70s, if you're old. Okay? But still, the average over 80-plus years is about 4%. And so if you're going to project out from age 60 to age 100, your retirement years, then 4%'s probably pretty good. There might be some years it's higher. There might be some years it's lower. The average, which is the middle, hello, it's not the median, but it's the average, is still 4%. So if you do that, if you're making 12 on your money and you leave 4 in there, your money grows by as much as it lost in purchasing power. You broke even. That's pretty simple, right? So if you leave, let your money grow by 4%, you're not only not deteriorating your nest egg, the goose is just fine, and he's still laying some small golden eggs. But we're taking 8 of the 12. You're more, that'll run in perpetuation forever. Do your own math. But some goobers say, well, we need to inflation adjust. I just did. We need to adjust for this and that, and we need to have a conservative number, and we need to use real dollars, and we need to use CGR, and would you shut up and join us over here in the real world? Because if you draw 4% and you leave 8% in there, this money's going to double in about 7 years. And this poor woman has worked her whole life to have $1.5 million. She's a freaking millionaire.
1: She's scared to
0: live. And she's scared to live because she read your stupid butt common law goal, whatever the garbage the line was, for 4% withdrawal rates. And I've seen 4% withdrawal rates for 40 years that I've been on the air doing this.
1: That study was done in 1994. That's the crazy part. And here's what's wild. When you actually look into the study... It has a lot of assumptions. It was a low market returns, high inflation, assuming your portfolio had a whole lot of bonds in it.
0: Assuming your portfolio sucked.
1: Exactly. And to your point, Dave, I read an article from a highly respected CFP that everyone in the community would say, this guy knows what he's talking about. Here's what he found. Over two-thirds of the time, the 4% rule leaves retirees finishing their 30-year horizon with more than double their starting principal.
0: And that's if they suck at investing.
1: That's pretty wild to think
0: about.
1: Put
0: it in a decent mutual fund instead of a bunch of stupid bonds like some of you CFPs tell them to do. You know, I'm 65. You know how many bonds I own? Precisely zero. Which upsets the CFP community to no end, because don't you understand asset allocation? Yeah, I understand how dumb the theory is, and I'm not going to follow it. Because if there's anything I am, it's defiant. I'm 100% defiant of stupidity. So, you know, and I'm not wearing a mask either, so shut up. I mean, I'm just defiant, right?
1: He likes to go against the grain,
0: yeah,
1: guys.
0: Well, guess what? It worked out really good for me. So here's the thing. If you make 12 because you've got good growth stock mutual funds and you get average market returns, the S&P, the Standard & Poor's 500, is average 11.8. So if you make 12 on your money and you pull off only 4, that leaves 8. That means your money's still going to double every 10 years, not 30 years, whoever did the study, the second study you referenced, okay? So that means her $1.5 million, she's 60 years old, 62 years old, at 72 she's going to have $3 million and have lived on 4% because she was scared by your stupid butt analysis on the internet. See, this makes me livid. When you put out bad information, and these people work their whole lives, and now you've still got them on beans and rice because you overanalyze everything in your pharisaical mindset. You're killing me out there. And then Dave Ramsey makes people poor. No, Dave Ramsey made them rich so they don't have to worry about people like you. That's what, oh, God, the 4% rule. Did I get hyped
1: today
0: up on that? But anyway,
1: his blood pressure. If you had one of these watches on, it'd be like, hey, you need to take a walk.
0: Well, because these people have worked so hard.
1: It's hope stealing. I mean, they're going, you need
0: hope
1: more.
0: Stealers.
1: Nope, you need more. You need at least $7.5 million,
0: and it's still not enough. It's still not enough. Like Zillow came out with an article last week. You know, 243 cities. It takes $1 million to buy a starter home, and they put out that as the clickbait headline. When Zillow's own data says that the typical starter home is $199,000, But they managed to find 242 cities in California.
1: They cherry-picked the highest cost of living
0: that,
1: areas.
0: That have a million-dollar starter home. Well, guess what? You don't need to be living in those stupid cities if you're buying your first house and you're a broke newlywed. So you can't live in Manhattan. It's too expensive. But Zillow puts out there as if the first-time home, they're stealing everybody's hope. First-time homebuyers are all out of the market because 242 cities have a million-dollar starting. See, that's just a freaking lie is what that is for clickbait. And gets people fired up when the average starter home right now in America, this moment, according to freaking Zillow, is $199,000. This is how dumb these people
1: are.
0: Well,
1: they cherry-picked it. Now they're going, hey, check out our site for affordable homes.
0: Exactly.
1: Today.
0: And so this is why you can't trust people like Zillow. Because they're going to clickbait you into believing something that's not true, according to their own data. And the 4% withdrawal rate is not true, according to marketplace data that has been around, if you can do basic sixth grade math. So, if you're invested in good mutual funds, you can withdraw 6 to 8% and never touch your principal.
1: Davey.
0: And leave 100% of your nest egg to your kids. And so if you got $1 million, that's $60,000 to $80,000 a year, and never touch the principal, it will grow.
1: It's crazy. This CFP,
0: that is a 4%
1: which, again, it's one of the CFPs. He even said at the end of this, using linear return projections, he found a retiree could safely withdraw roughly 6.6%. That's coming from a respected CFP. So to say that you can't do 6%, you're going to run out of money, is hogwash.
0: 8%, for that matter, you're still going to run out of money.
1: So 4% is way too conservative. You'll end up, hey, you'll have a good problem. You'll leave a whole lot of money, but in the meantime, you didn't live your life.
0: Yeah. So I've got a buddy that's, he's my age, he's 65. He's got 3,000 bottles of wine in his cellar.
1: That's
0: There's
1: an estate
0: no possible
1: right there.
0: Way he's going to drink it all. It's the same thing. He's never going to get through that wine. He's
1: wow.
0: not going to make it. He's not going to make it. He's going to have to sell off some of it or leave it to his kids.
1: His kids will be like, well, what do
0: no
1: we do
0: possible
1: with this?
0: Way. Same thing. It's impossible to destroy a collection of that size in your lifetime. It's the same exact scenario.

0: 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Normal's broke. 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
2: From ABC News, I'm Dave Packer. Today, the Supreme Court struck down President Trump's executive order attempting to end birthright citizenship. Louisiana Democratic Congressman Troy Carter.
3: The history and the gravity of this moment should not be lost on any of us. Make no mistake about it. Today's victory does not mark the end of this fight. It marks the beginning of the next one.
2: Just this afternoon, House Speaker Mike Johnson said Republicans might introduce legislation through Congress to limit who can claim American citizenship. Also today, the court upheld laws in roughly half states that prohibit transgender girls and women from playing in their public school and college sports teams. Outrage in Lexington, Kentucky, where a vacation Bible school staged a mock shooting. ABC's Pierre Thomas.
4: Three individuals dragging a man to the pulpit appearing to be armed. Then the sound of mock gunfire from airsoft rifles. The children heard chanting. Pastor Dwayne Walker defending the scene, saying it was symbolic of killing the devil.
5: I'll be honest with you, if I could kill the devil every day and raise him up and kill him again, I'd do it.
4: But Kathy Crow, a volunteer with the Kentucky chapter of Moms Demand Action, expressing outrage, saying vacation Bible school and our churches should be safe spaces for children. The pastor acknowledging that some may have been offended.
5: I'm sorry that it did.
2: Big changes are coming to the federal student loan system that will impact millions starting July 1st. It affects the Save Repayment Plan.
6: What it might mean, especially for some lower income borrowers, is that their monthly student debt payments will be higher. The other really big change here is that we're going to see new caps on how much people can borrow for graduate degrees.
2: ABC's Elizabeth Schulze. Intense heat for millions of the Midwest and Great Lakes. At a Chicago farmer's market, Preston Bailey of John Bailey's Honey Bee Wax Candles had to keep his products cool so they didn't melt.
7: My dad's hammered into me that it's rain or shine, we come out no matter what the weather.
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8: Here's the official forecast. A heat advisory in effect through Friday night. Otherwise, mostly clear tonight, 77 the low. Tomorrow, sunny, late afternoon scattered showers and thunderstorms. A high of 97. Heat index, though, could make it feel like 107. Tomorrow night, partly cloudy, down to 77 degrees. Thursday, sunny, a chance of afternoon showers and thunderstorms. A high of 98. Thursday night, more showers and thunderstorms and 76. 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

0: Welcome back to the Ramsey Show in the Fair Winds Credit Union studio. Philip is in Charlotte, North Carolina. Hey, Philip, what's up?
1: Thank you for taking my call, Dave. I appreciate y'all taking the time to put me on there. I have found myself at a crossroads in the last week or so and have started down the path of trying to find debt consolidation, stuff like that. And within the last 4 or 5 days, I've actually run across and stuff and really
0: I'm sorry, for the last 4 or 5 days, what? You broke up.
1: I've found y'all's YouTube and stuff and really been paying attention to that.
0: Oh, cool.
1: Listening to what you had to say about the debt and everything. So just kind of wanted to put my stuff out there and get your opinion on where I need to go. I did start the baby step that you were talking about. Mm-hmm. I've got the $1,000 put back away now.
0: Good.
1: With the debt consolidation, I've really realized how out of control my unconsolidated debt has been.
0: Mm-hmm.
1: I've got 16 credit card accounts. Pretty much all of them are maxed out, more or less, or on the close side of things. A few of them are in collections, and I actually got a lawsuit not too long ago that did not go through. The court did not find them that company's favor, but the attorney has been reaching out wanting to settle. So we're trying to tackle this debt and get back on track entirely. Kind of want to see what
0: the lawsuit was on a credit card that was unpaid?
1: Yes.
0: Okay. Okay, good. And how much total credit card debt on the 16 credit cards?
1: $83,172.
0: Okay. All right. We have a sponsor that I want you to talk to called Guardian Litigation. And what they do is they're not debt consolidators, but what they do, they're attorneys, and they go and set up a plan with each of them, so it works a lot like debt consolidation, but it's not debt consolidation, and it's a law firm. So you've got representation built in. And they do a really good job on situations like yours. Now, if you got $8,000, it's not worth messing with. We'll figure it out. But you got $80,000 on 16 accounts, and this is really what they specialize in.
2: Yeah, and that website for you is guardianlit.com/Ramsey Phillip. So at the end of this call, jump on there, and they can at least help with that side of it.
0: What's your household income?
1: So me and my wife together, we have yearly is about $58,000. She's about $41,000 after taxes. We have not had our bank accounts together. We've had a family account and then separate accounts. So that we're actually in the process of merging everything together.
0: Wow.
1: And
0: good for you.
1: Right way.
0: Well, you're starting. You're trying to do some stuff. I'm proud of you. Good. Okay. Now, how much other debt do you have other than the $83,000 on the credit cards?
1: So we have her car payment, which is she's taking care of that. No issues. We have a boat.
0: No. How much do you owe on her car?
1: I think she has about $14,000.
0: Okay. You're married to her. We have $14,000 on her car. Okay. And your boat?
1: $19,000. It is up for sale. Currently got leads on it. Looking at it this week.
0: Good. What kind of boat?
1: It's a Carolina skiff.
0: Okay. Good. Good. That boat will sell. Okay. Good.
1: Also got equipment. Truck. My truck is paid for.
0: What's your truck worth?
1: I put it up. That I'm afraid of. I actually put it as a package, hoping to sell everything and the equipment in one deal, and kind of close out a lot of this debt. But I'm afraid that the truck is probably going to be in the $6,000 to $7,000 range, and I've got $20,000 of credit card debt in the truck with repairs over the last year and a half.
0: Yeah, but you don't have anything. You don't have a lien against it right now of any kind.
1: Not that I'm aware of.
0: Okay, and the equipment is what?
1: Skid steer, trailer, attachments. I've listed everything in the $50,000 range, and definitely we'll be taking a lot less than that.
0: Mm-hmm. Is that all used for work or just your hobby stuff?
1: So I used to own a company, sold it a few years back, done really well, bought property, which is another thing I have that's an asset that I've got up, been talking to people about selling it to clear it.
0: What do you owe on the property?
1: Over the last week, nothing is paid for.
0: Oh, what's it worth?
1: I bought it outright about 6 years ago.
0: What's it worth?
1: I had an offer come through the mail the other day at $60,000. I feel like the property's worth more than that.
0: What do you think it's worth?
1: I spoke to... I feel like it's worth at least $80,000,
0: with the
1: cabin and stuff.
0: Good,
1: it's a family property. What is mentally messing with me right now is this is I had it secured for my children, my sons, my father, family. It's a recreation property, and it's really kind of messed with me over the last few days of realizing I've got to liquidate. That's why the equipment, the boat, other assets that I've just frivolously bought over the last couple of years are up for sale, trying to bring the cash flow in to clear it, to keep the land. The guy I talked to said he made a mistake on the offer.
0: Mm-hmm.
1: And then once we talked more, he's like, oh, it's more than what I realized it was. We have a cabin, you have a pond, and all that stuff. And he hasn't got back with me. That's kind of my last resort.
0: Mm-hmm.
1: But that would clear out 100% of everything. Okay. The equipment would clear out 90%.
0: How much acreage is
1: one
0: that?
1: Large deck. 15 and a half.
0: So what, are you hunting on it or what?
1: We do. It's a hunting property. We don't get to go to it as much. Pretty much yearly, we get there 1 week, and then every couple weekends with fuel and stuff, and can't afford to pay my bills, can't afford to really go up there and maintain it. That's what the equipment was for. I was maintaining that property, do a little side job here and there, stuff like that.
0: Okay.
1: Really
0: you got out over your skis is what happened. Yeah.
1: Absolutely.
0: All right. Well, here's the thing. You're not defined on lots of people hunt deer with permission on other people's property. Most people hunt deer on other people's property with permission, not their own hunting property. So I'm with you that we try to dump everything else and keep this and keep it clear. That's fine. But your family heritage and legacy is not going to be ruined by not owning that 15 acres for deer hunting. It's just not. You've got other things you can do, other ways you can do that. And you'll have a lot more money and a lot more freedom. But yeah, you just stacked up a bunch of stuff is what you did. Got yourself in a pinch.
2: Mm. Well, the best legacy to leave is you becoming debt free, you building wealth for your own family. And I mean, you still got a lot of time to do that. And so I like keeping this as a last resort. He's got kind of a get out of jail free card by selling this land if he has to, but sounds like he's doing the work to sell as much as he can and then use his future income to cash flow the remainder. And he could be out of this thing much sooner than a normal caller.
0: Yeah. Yeah.
2: So I'm looking at least $120,000
0: in debt. $83,000 in credit card debt and say, that's the equivalent of the land. How long have I got to stay in that in order to keep the land? Because in a very real sense, you're just paying that off to keep the land.
2: Yeah, it's kind of like a really expensive mortgage.
0: Yeah, it's really expensive.
2: 25% APR.
0: Yeah. Yeah, I'm with you, though. I agree. And Philip, what I love most about your stance on everything was that you've already started taking action. The boat's up for sale. The skid steer's up for sale. I have to sell my truck, too, with it. That we're looking at the offer on the land. We're combining our accounts. We've already got the $1,000 set aside. So you're already making moves. You're going to be okay. You're going to work your way through this. You're not going to lose it. Because you're a man of action.
2: Yeah, willingness to sacrifice is the key determining factor for him.
0: Yep, exactly. And then if you get down to it and the smoke clears, you still need to sell the land, sell it. You can deer hunt somewhere else.

0: Hey guys, George Camel here. Two things you should know about me. I love a good movie, and I hate overpaying for things. And Angel just checked both boxes. They've got a new movie called Young Washington, the story of George Washington's early life as a soldier before he became a founding father. 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
1: 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Hi, Isaac. How are you?
5: I'm doing well. Thank you for taking my call, and forgive my nervousness.
1: It's okay. How can we help?
5: I am recently divorced, and while I know what I need to pay legally, according to the decree for alimony and child support, I don't know if it feels right morally, especially at its end in 2029.
1: Okay. You feel like you should pay more?
5: Yes.
1: Oh, okay.
5: The reason I say this, right now, alimony and child support together is $2,900 a month.
1: Mm-hmm.
5: But I am fearful that when it ends in October of 2029, then in this economy, she'll be left destitute or high and dry, and that I wouldn't be, like, does that make sense? I'm sorry.
1: Yeah, yeah, that's unusually compassionate toward the ex. What do you make?
5: $106,000 a year, but just yesterday I accepted an offer for $120,000, which I'm excited about.
1: Very nice. Good for you. Good new chapter, clean chapter in your life. And $2,900 a month for 3 years, right?
5: Yes. It started partway through last year, but it's going to go until October 2029.
1: Okay. And how old is she, and what is her career?
5: I know that she was a manager for a mold company a while back, but I don't know if she's working at all right now. She's just focused on raising the kids and homeschooling them and things like that. She is 37. I'm 36.
1: How old are the kids?
5: The youngest is 2 years old, and the oldest is 6 years old.
1: Okay, so the $2,900 is going to be largely child support, isn't it?
5: Not in Utah. I was told that the alimony portion is only $2,059 of it, and then that the remainder is child support.
1: Okay. I don't know what I'm talking about, except from years of experience dealing with this. And because I don't know anything about Utah law, and I'm not a divorce specialist, but typically three children when you make $100,000 a year is not going to be $900 a month.
5: Okay.
1: You might have those two numbers flipped.
5: Mm.
1: I might be wrong, but I'm guessing. But in most, in most states, you would at least have those two numbers flipped.
0: Did you say you have two kids?
5: Three children.
0: Three. Two, six, and what was the other age?
5: Right in the middle, 3 years old.
0: Okay. So 3 years from now, you've got a 5-, 6-, and 9-year-old, and they'll be in school, and she'll go back to work full-time? Is that the plan?
5: I think that she would want, and I wouldn't hate for them to continue to be homeschooled, but my goal is if I can be debt-free by 2029, when all of this, you know, ends takes place, then they will stay with me half the time. And I'm just trying to get to a point that I can eventually move into a place that they have room to live in as well. So that's okay. My motivation to become debt-free.
1: I'm curious what happened to your marriage.
5: We were married for 6 years. The best way I can describe it without going into a lot of detail is I didn't feel needed or wanted. She bought a house in 2020, and I didn't know it until she told me afterwards. I didn't feel like we made decisions together, and I gave the very best I could, but I just couldn't keep going.
1: Okay. All right. And yet you're talking to me about keeping going.
5: I guess so. I think that.
1: So here's an opinion of a guy, not an attorney. I don't know what I'm talking about as an attorney, and not even a financial opinion. I think this lady's going to have a career. She's now a single mom with three kids, and she gets child support. And she's probably not going to be at home on your dole. You're not going to want to take care of her for the next 20 years, so she can sit at home and homeschool. That's not a realistic scenario. If you want to do that, it would be highly unusual, to the point I would call it weird, and I'm not sure it's good. The very reason you left there, you need to leave there. And then she needs to go on and make her... She likes making decisions by herself, so now she gets to. And so, I would not pay somebody $3,000 a month so they could sit at home and homeschool for 20 years. Or whatever it is, 18 years for a 2-year-old. I mean, I don't think that would be unusual. I would make other arrangements for the children. I'd do other stuff, but I'm not going to just support her and her have no, it's not good for her to have no life.
0: And that's assuming
1: a single person, a divorced woman, to have zero career and be homeschooling the kids and living off of the ex. That's not dignity. That's not good for her. She needs to become a person of a standalone entity
0: and have some independence. Yeah. 'Cause at that point, she's codependent on an
1: ex.
0: Exactly.
1: And I don't want my ex-husband. I mean, would you want your little sister's ex-husband supporting her?
0: Who could pull the rug out at any time.
1: Yeah. I don't want that. I don't want that for the ex. I don't want that for the kids. I don't want to model that for the children as some kind of a, you know, well, the marriage didn't work out, but we went ahead and paid you. No. You can do it if you want. It's your money. But that's my opinion, and you'll always get that when you call here because I'm an expert on my opinion. And I also would check your numbers because I think your numbers are inverted. I think it's $2,000 a month in child support and $900 a month in alimony. I don't think you got away. Maybe there's something different in Utah. I don't know. All right. That brings us to Lucy in Chicago. Hey, Lucy, what's up?
6: Hi, Dave. How are you?
1: Good. How are you doing?
6: Good, better than I deserve.
1: Good.
6: I'm currently in baby step two, trying to pay off my debt. But my question is more regarding term life insurance. During COVID, I added my aunt as an authorized signer on my credit card. She was going through a hard time, and I also co-signed for her apartment, which she still has. She racked up about $18,000 in credit card debt on my card. And I wanted to know if getting term life insurance in case she may, you know, pass before she can pay off the debt.
1: She's going to pass before she pays off the debt because she's never going to pay off the debt.
6: Yeah.
1: She hasn't paid it off yet. I mean, COVID was 6 years ago.
6: Yeah.
1: So, I mean, we're not going to sit around and wait on her. What's your income?
6: Well, I make about $85,000 a year.
1: And how much debt do you have, not counting this $18,000 in debt that's yours?
6: So, I've had about $53,000. Recently, I've been listening to you, so I've sold some stocks that I had in an ESP plan, and I brought my debt down to about 20,000.
1: Good. Okay. Well, you got 18,000 more in credit card debt. I would add to that list.
0: And take her off that credit card immediately.
1: And cut the credit card off. Turn it off immediately. Cancel the card. No more charges on it allowed by anybody, you or her. And then when the lease comes up for renewal, I'm not gonna stay on it as a co-signer. So time for her to get on her own. It's been six freaking years.

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0: Well, we wish we could get to every call and every question here on the show. If you got a money question and can't get through, head over to our website at RamseySolutions.com. And use the Ask Ramsey AI tool. It's built and trained on only Ramsey data. 3-4 years of this show answering questions fed into it. All the books George and I and all the others have written fed into it. All the articles on Ramsey fed into it. And so you will get, and we're constantly putting more Ramsey data. And guess what? There's no other trash from the internet fed into it. So it's impossible for it to answer as poorly as Reddit would.
9: Which is what AI is actually pulling from, shockingly.
0: Yeah, or TikTok, or whatever. So if you want a Ramsey answer that has only Ramsey data in the AI tool, it's going to give you, it's going to be almost as smart aleck as I am. It's that good. So check it out. Ask Ramsey. It's completely free. And so if you're sitting having a conversation over the 4th of July with your relatives or something and you have an argument, let's go ask Ramsey. We'll settle it.
9: That's your ammo right there.
0: We'll settle it. We'll settle the argument right here. We'll know what Ramsey would say. And you'll get the same answer George would have given or I would have given or whatever. So ask Ramsey at RamseySolutions.com. If you're on podcast or YouTube, you can click the link in the description. Sarah's in Charleston, South Carolina. Hi, Sarah. What's up?
10: Hey, hi. How are you? Well,
0: how can
10: I'm
0: we help?
10: Newly married. I'm married a year, and I just learned about my husband's gambling problem. And as far as I know, everything in the bank account is gone. It's in the red. And I don't know the best solution. I have intercepted the mail and seen the debt on the credit cards. I want to say it's close to $30,000. So I don't know if filing for bankruptcy, trying to do the debt snowball, or getting with the debt management program is the best solution.
0: Mm-hmm. How old are you guys?
10: 44.
0: What's he gambling on?
10: I think it's those slot machine apps and sports.
0: Sports, yeah. Did you say 44?
10: Correct.
0: Okay. And what does he make?
10: Somewhere around 70,000.
0: What do you make?
10: I'm a stay-at-home mom. And we don't share finances, so I'm completely dependent on whatever he gives me.
0: Okay. And you've been married 2 years, so you have a two-year-old?
10: We do have a two-year-old, but we have only been married just over a year.
0: Oh, I see. Okay.
10: And we have other children. Not together.
0: Okay. So you have kids? How many kids do you have other than this child?
10: I have a 19-year-old.
0: Mm-hmm. And what were you doing for a living before you got married a year ago and became a stay-at-home mom with no access to money?
10: I was in manufacturing.
0: Okay. All right. Oh, Sarah, I'm so sorry. Nowhere in this story so far have you said how repentant he is and that he's going to counseling and he's joined Gamblers Anonymous and he's turning over all the spending to you and he's giving up all rights to all money, which is what an addict has to do if they want to stay married. So far, I've not heard any of that.
10: We have discussed making his direct deposit go into an account with just my name. He has been in contact with somebody from our church who runs the men's meeting that is addiction-based. They haven't got together yet, but they have been in conversation.
0: Okay.
10: There's talk. I don't know.
0: There's talk. So let me give you some harsh realities that you guys have to work through, and I hope you can work through them, all right? But I'm not an expert on addictions, but I have worked with addicts for 35 years because 100% of addicts have financial trouble, okay? 100% of addicts also lie and manipulate. It is the nature of the beast. And so you cannot trust a thing that's being said. The only thing you can trust are the actual actions. And so he's got 2.5 minutes to get plugged into the next Gamblers Anonymous meeting and 2.5 minutes to have the pastor at your doorstep sitting in your living room coaching the two of you on whether or not this marriage is going to survive. Not 2.5 weeks, 2.5 minutes. And he needs to turn over 100% of all debt and all finances over to you. He has zero control of anything as a starting point. Otherwise, he's a lying, manipulative addict, and you're an enabler. And your life is going to go down the toilet. There's no middle ground with this, folks. The fastest growing addiction right now in America is online porn. The second fastest growing addiction that's tearing families apart is online gambling. And sports betting has gone from $5 billion to $150 billion. And it's men 25 to 45 years old. It's completely gutted the male portion of our population. And we think it's cute with some guy holding a balloon at DraftKings or MGM. It's not cute. It's screwing America over. And you're sitting in the middle of it with a baby. So, darling, I want you to get really angrier than you are right now and tougher than you are right now for the survival of yourself and your children. And this guy has got to regain trust over the next many years that he stays completely sober from gambling sites of any kind and any other addictive behaviors because he's plugged into a good therapist, into a good church, and into Gamblers Anonymous, all three, and he has no control over anything except to work all the time and bring you the checks, and then I think you can walk out of this with the baby steps. But if you don't do all of that exactly that way, if he hedges on anything, he's electing to exit the marriage because that's what's going to happen eventually. Eventually, you're going to get tired of this. The third time you pay off all the debts because he lies. If I had him on the phone, I would call him a liar because 100% of addicts lie. You following me here?
10: Yes.
0: I'm worried about you, honey. And worried about those babies.
9: Access to his smartphone? Because you need to get rid of that thing today and get him a dumb phone that has no apps on it. All he can do is make phone calls.
0: Phone calls and texts to you saying how much I'm working.
9: And pull
0: clean
9: his credit
0: up this
9: report.
0: Mess I made.
9: You need to pull both of your credit reports tonight. Go to annualcreditreport.com, pull them for both of you from all three bureaus to get a full picture of what this mess is before we can begin cleaning it up.
0: Because if you treat this like it's a sweet little boy that made a 13-year-old mistake and he's just really sorry, you're going to be broke the rest of your life. Because this is nothing sweet about this. This is evil to its core. And he's going to have to treat it like he just had an affair and he never sees the old girlfriend again. Or we're done. Because I don't need another girlfriend in here. And that's what this gambling is. It's his mistress. You got to treat it that way, okay? Are you hearing me? Do I sound like I'm over the top to you? I hope I do.
10: Yeah. Yeah. But I understand why.
0: Yeah. Because I really want you to hear this, because I've worked with these folks for years, and these guys that sort of kind of, I'm just going to quit. I don't need anybody's help. I'm just going to quit. I can quit anytime I want, says every addict. Everybody's ever done cocaine. I can quit whenever I want. Right? Not a chance. Unbelievable.

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0: Joel is with us in Albuquerque. Hey, Joel, what's up?
1: Hello, Dave. How are you today?
0: Better than I deserve. How can I help?
1: Okay. We recently bought a house to fix up and flip, in which we did. And we did do a real estate contractor owner finance. My question to you is, this contract is set to go off in 5 years with the balloon payment. But we also have an option to actually keep that real estate contract going for the next 30 years. Am I better off getting the 5 year and putting it in a mutual fund, or am I better off leaving that as is?
0: Well, you're probably not getting 12% on it, are you?
1: No, 6.5%.
0: Well, then you'd be better off putting it in a mutual fund if it got 12%, right?
1: Yeah, I see that payment come in, and that
0: I mean, well, if you put it in at 12%, they'd send you a payment, dude.
1: True.
0: Mutual fund. Mutual fund to pay you 6%, making 12.
1: Okay. I was just always trying to do that little bucket system of I have this bucket, I have this bucket, I have this bucket. That's what my thought was.
0: I'm sorry, I don't know what bucket system we're talking about.
1: So, like, if I have a downturn in the market, I always have this. It's a constant for my retirement.
0: Oh, I see. So you want to be diversified. That's what you're saying. You want to not have all your money in one place.
1: Right, just in case we have a downturn in the market or something like that.
0: Okay. But if you're making 6% on your money, I mean, you could put that in a high-yield savings account and almost make that and be fully liquid. But on this contract, you're stuck. You have no access to the money whatsoever.
1: So the 5 years is better, and then get it in the brokerage account.
0: Yeah, I never carry back paper when I sell real estate for that reason. I don't want the money trapped at a low interest rate.
1: Okay. All right.
0: Easy enough. Thank you, sir. Appreciate
2: the
0: call.
2: It's an interesting discussion. And what are your thoughts on owner financing as a general strategy?
0: I wouldn't do it.
2: And seller financing, would that be a different scenario?
0: Well, seller financing is owner financing.
2: Okay.
0: When the seller carries back the paper, that's owner financing. It's the same thing. The owner carries back the paper, and it's meaning that you pay them a payment instead of giving them money.
2: So instead of going to the bank, I go to Dave, and Dave says, well, I'll loan you the money at 6.5%.
0: Yeah. And you're making 6.5% on your money, and you should be making a lot more than that.
2: Now, you take the risk that the bank would take because you're the lender.
0: Yeah, well, I mean, you have to foreclose if they don't pay. If you're going to do that, you might as well just have a renter. At least you can get them out. You don't have to go through a foreclosure. I mean, you can make more than 6.5% renting it, cash on cash, right? And so I could take this exact same house, put a renter in.

0: make more money and have, you know, and not have to do a foreclosure. I can just do an eviction.
1: And the money's not locked up.
0: Exactly. Exactly. So, no, I can't think of an, in this interest rate environment where, you know, where your S&P 500 is averaging upward of 12%, then I don't, or 10% plus to 12, whatever in there. I'm not thinking why I would carry back paper at six. Doesn't make any sense to me at all. No, I would not do that. And here's the thing. You have all of your money invested in a single individual consumer, not a company.
1: That's even riskier.
0: Meaning that little Joe and Susie over here, we bet the whole deal on their ability to keep a job. Yeesh. And I'm only making 6% on that? That's a lot of risk for 6%. So, no, I'll pass on that one. Thomas is in Canada. Hi, Thomas. How are you?
2: Hi, I'm well, sir. How are you doing?
0: Better than I deserve. What's up?
2: So I recently just got a brand new job and went up in income, and my girlfriend has just recently gotten a job close to where we live as well. I really love this woman quite a lot. Sorry, I'm a little nervous.
0: That's okay.
2: And
0: good for you.
2: And we're looking to I'm looking to propose to her by next year. I currently have $207,000 left on my mortgage, soon to be our mortgage, and then I also have $2,000 in consumer credit card debt, and I'm wanting to pay that off. Long story short, my question is, how much money should I be saving when paying off a pretty minimal amount of credit card debt? Just want your opinion on that.
0: What do you make now at your new job?
2: I make, this is my, I think my second month in with my new role. I currently make, I would say I'm on track about $82,000.
0: Good for you. Good for you.
1: So you'll pay this credit card debt off with the next paycheck.
2: Yeah. Yes. I'm trying to,
0: Then there will be no need to worry about saving money. Just pay the credit card off.
1: Focus
0: and then
1: on
0: talk
1: that.
0: About
1: That's
0: saving
1: right.
0: money.
1: Then you free up
0: that ring.
1: You're
0: talking about saving for a ring?
2: Yeah, I'm saving for a ring. Yeah, I'd like to get. I know you folks at Ramsey have sort of preached. I think a month's worth of salary.
0: Yeah, is that what you're going to do?
2: Something like that, right? I mean, this girl rocks my world, Dave. So I'm trying to do more, but you know, she means a lot to me, and she makes me feel really special. And you know, I've been through a lot of junk in my life, and she's made
0: the ring has nothing to do with that.
2: Yeah, fair enough. Yeah, I know.
1: If she's going, hey, was this 2 or 3 months of salary? I'd like to know. Then you married the wrong woman.
0: Mm-hmm.
2: Yeah, yeah.
0: And there's no correlation between the size of the diamond and the probability of the marriage lasting.
2: Fair enough.
0: Zero. Okay. All the other stuff, there's correlation between all the times you told me how great this girl is in the last 5 minutes. There's a correlation between that and your marriage lasting. If you keep doing that over and over for 44 years, you'll be sitting where I am. So, Yeah, and by the way, during that time, you can replace and upgrade these diamonds. I mean, Sharon's got one the size of a headlight now, but it started out with a little chip, a little tiny little sparkle chip, not even 0.23 carats. This is not even you can't even see the orange on the carat. It's so small. I mean, this is a tiny, it's in the safe because we don't want it to be lost because it's so small. And so that was the engagement ring 44 years ago. So I think 1 month is going to be awesomeness, and I want you to study diamonds a little bit because they're absolutely useless as an investment. But they're a great thing to give as a gift to your wife.
2: That's great.
0: But don't believe all this crap that they go up in value. I've been buying them for 40 years. None of them have ever gone up in value.
2: Sounds good.
0: We got a bunch of them. But none of them went up in value. They're just all SWI. Sharon wants it.
2: Got it.
0: That was that simple. And so that's what you're going to do. But, yeah, start out with a 1 month, and you can upgrade later. And then you got to start stacking cash. And don't wait till next year to propose, honey. It's freaking June. Painter, get off the ladder.
1: And it won't take you long if you can pay off $2,000.
0: How long have y'all been dating?
2: We've been dating for approximately a year and a half.
0: Oh, yeah, you're perfect. Have at it, brother. Let's get engaged. Let's get this done.
2: Yeah, for sure. I got one more question. So we're fully aligned financially, or about 90%, I would say. We're looking to put finances together. What's sort of the best avenue to go about that? I want to have like one checking account. One
0: not until you're
2: account.
0: Married.
2: Not until we're married. No. We haven't done that yet.
0: Oh, okay.
2: This is after. Not
0: well, it's pretty simple. You get one checking account.
2: Got it. Okay.
1: What I did was just she closed hers down, and then I added her to mine and made it a joint. It was that simple. Just went down to the bank and did that.
2: Okay.
1: So one joint checking. You can have a high-yield savings account for your emergency fund and other savings goals. You can check out fairwinds.org/Ramsey to get their smart bundle, which has all that.
0: And from this point, from that point, the point that there's a ring on the finger and we're married forward, everybody's name is on everything.
1: Paychecks all flow into that one checking account.
0: Until you reach the point that I did a couple of years ago where my name is now on nothing.
1: Dave owns nothing.
0: Well, apparently some people's hobby is to sue Dave Ramsey. So Dave's a pauper. He doesn't own anything. Sharon owns it all. It's awesome.
1: Man.
0: Good luck with suing her.
1: What M. Night Shyamalan twist for that poor person who goes, I'm going after Dave.
0: He's penniless. He's broke.
1: You'll be okay, Dave. I'm here for you.
0: George, you'll sign me a check, won't you?
1: I'll spare you $5 if you need to go down to the store.
0: You spot me a ride in a Tesla.
1: You wouldn't dare.
0: I'll give you a ride down at the market, Dave.
1: That's a liability.
0: So you can catch on fire.

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2: From ABC News, I'm Dave Packer. The U.S. Supreme Court struck down President Trump's executive order that would end birthright citizenship. ABC's Stephen Portnoy has more from Washington.
3: In upholding the citizenship rights of all children born in the U.S., except those born to ambassadors, Chief Justice John Roberts points to what the drafters of the 14th Amendment said about the promise of citizenship to every freeborn person in this land. "We keep that promise today," Roberts writes. Three of his fellow conservatives dissented, with Clarence Thomas expressing his view that neither the Constitution nor the law guarantee citizenship to people born in the U.S. if their parents aren't domiciled here.
2: In today's other rulings, the court upheld laws in roughly half the states that prohibit transgender girls and women from playing on their public school and college sports teams and struck down limits on party spending in federal elections. Progress reported on the Aspen Acres wildfire in Colorado despite having no containment. Pueblo County Sheriff Dave Lucero says evacuations remain in effect.
4: Winds have already begun to increase, and the forecast calls for stronger gusts along with the potential for thunderstorms. Those conditions can quickly change fire behavior, create new challenges for firefighters, and impact our suppression efforts.
2: Chicago is getting baked. The heat index over 100 degrees. Jeremy Strickland got an early run in before it got dangerously hot.
5: I do have asthma, so I try to become active earlier in the morning so that I can rest for the rest of the day.
2: The search continues for survivors buried in the rubble following those two strong earthquakes that shook Venezuela last week. ABC International correspondent James Longman.
6: Dozens of international crews are here, not giving up, searching round the clock and sometimes finding the smallest survivors. This rescuer sharing a moment with the pup he saved before going right back to work.
2: The Associated Press has projected that incumbent Senator John Hickenlooper will win Colorado's Democratic primary for U.S. Senate. 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
8: Here's the official forecast. A heat advisory in effect through Friday night. Otherwise, mostly clear tonight, 77 the low. Tomorrow, sunny, late afternoon scattered showers and thunderstorms. A high of 97. Heat index, though, could make it feel like 107. Tomorrow night, partly cloudy, down to 77 degrees. Thursday, sunny, a chance of afternoon showers and thunderstorms. A high of 98. Thursday night, more showers and thunderstorms and 76. 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
20: Eric Swalwell's political career is now all but over here as he dropped out of the governor's race in California. Now he's resigning from Congress. In a statement, he said he's, quote, deeply sorry to my family, staff, and constituents for mistakes and judgment I've made in my past. I will fight the serious false allegation made against me, adding, must take responsibility and ownership for those mistakes.
18: Yeah, his number one issue right now might be his wife. Very well could be.
19: And charges possible in Manhattan.
18: Oh, yeah, that would be a big deal. But if your wife was unaware of your behavior, and that'd be lead of mine. I don't know where he's sleeping at night, but.
19: Right, all right. I don't have his statement in front of me because I don't care that much, but his combination of vehement denial of charges, yet I've made many terrible lapses in judgment and I'm a horrible person, but I didn't do anything seriously wrong, it was a funny attempt at having it both ways.
16: Well, I think it could be true. Unless there's some stuff I haven't heard. I was kind of, because I went to the Springsteen concert, I was kind of out of the news flow yesterday. But as of yesterday morning, when we were talking about this, I hadn't heard anything that sounded like a crime yet. And
21: I get drunk with chicks and we have sex.
16: Yeah.
21: That's what it sounded like.
16: And then sometimes they decide they wish they hadn't, but okay, that's not a crime either. So I could see where he'd have been in a, yeah, I shouldn't have been doing that, especially if I was married. But I didn't commit any crime. So now if there's new stuff in the last 24 hours I haven't heard, then that I'll admit to that.
21: And certainly if there were any legitimate sexual assaults, sure. There's nothing amusing in the slightest about that. On the other hand, what we heard yesterday was a bunch of, we got drunk and had sex, which I don't know if you know this. Happens a lot in the world.
16: Well, you're both super hammered and barely remember what happened. And, you know, you can't convict people on that.
21: No, indeed. This really, Jack, is a fond and bittersweet farewell to the Swalwell for Governor campaign. Here is an ad he just put together not long ago, walking down the beach, holding hands with his wife, 67, Michael.
22: Do you ever think I'd run for governor?
23: Absolutely not.
22: You ready to do like a public endorsement video?
23: I don't think you need mine. You have Adam Schiff.
22: So what do you think voters should know about me besides what they only seen on TV?
23: That you're a really great dad. You're a really good husband. I think the kids and I can count on you for anything. And if I gave you the choice, I'm not sure if you would choose to be governor of California or have the 49ers win the Super Bowl.
22: 49ers. Governor. Definitely being governor of California and making a place where when we retire, it's a place where our kids and everyone's kids can afford to live.
23: You're going to be a great governor.
22: Thanks.
21: You know, I almost made a joke, but then I thought it's kind of at her expense, and I have no idea the dynamic there. She might be completely flabbergasted by all of this and is in terrible pain, so I'm not going to pile on.
16: Well, it's impossible. No, it could be the Bill Clinton-Hillary Clinton relationship where she was completely aware that he was doing that. She would help cover it up, but they were a political couple. This could be, Eric Swalwell's wife could be a, I thought you were a good husband and a good dad. This is all completely news to me.
21: Right. Katie, what's this fella Klubeck's first name? Do we have that? It flitted right out of my mind. He's the billionaire, sometimes roommate of Swalwell, who spent at least $1 million on his campaign.
16: And wants it back.
21: He's the, yes, Katie?
24: Steven.
21: Steven Klubeck. He's a timeshare magnate, late middle age, wears tight jeans, is in the middle of this porn girl who he was going to marry while she's getting prosecuted for ripping off a bunch of other old, naive, rich guys. And she used to be married to a porn star. They appear to have separated so she could pull the scam off anyway. So he's at the center of both of these things at once.
16: I feel like the tight jeans came in out of nowhere.
21: I paint pictures, Jack.
24: It's a needed detail. They're tight.
16: Oh, really? Really?
24: Yeah.
21: Really? For a man of his days? Please. Yeah.
16: Like he's little Steven from last night at Springsteen. Like those kind of tight jeans.
21: It's definitely his look. Anyway, the fabulous Matt Seedorf of Fox 11 in L.A. Stopped by to talk to Mr. Klubeck. And oh, my golly, what a character. Michael, let's start with 62 and work from there.
25: We just wrapped up a one-on-one interview with Steven Klubeck. At one point, he was running for governor of California, but he dropped out to endorse Eric Swalwell, a decision he clearly regrets. Did you suspect this at all?
26: No! I was blown away.
25: A political explosion.
26: Like, blown away.
25: Billionaire Steven Klubeck, once a major donor and supporter of Eric Swalwell, now publicly turning on him with rage.
26: Mad.
25: Amid sexual assault allegations.
26: I am no longer a Democrat. I'm now a libertarian Republican, because that's what a blue dog Democrat used to be.
16: No, that's true.
21: Is true.
16: You didn't mention he was a cartoon character.
24: Well, no, he was able to hit that note because of how tight his pants are.
26: Blown away.
16: His jeans are so tight, I was blown away. My testicles are bright blue.
26: We're blown away.
21: We're just getting started.
16: Okay.
21: Go ahead, Michael.
0: A lot has been said about me today through anonymous allegations.
25: Swalwell posting this video Friday from Klubeck's Beverly Hills mansion pushing back.
0: These allegations of sexual assault are flat false.
25: But since then, the fallout has only intensified. The Democratic frontrunner for California governor dropping out of the race, resigning from Congress, and being kicked out of Klubeck's home.
26: And I said, pal, you busted the trust. I'm disappointed and disgusted. Get the f*** out of here.
16: Wow.
1: All right. All right. If we're going to play you one more clip.
16: You busted the trust and you must.
26: You don't Hansen. Exist in my life.
1: All right. Hey, hang on now. Hansen, I want the T-shirts in the Armstrong and Getty store by the end of the day today. You'll know what those T-shirts going to say in exactly 24 seconds. Michael?
25: How's your relationship with Eric? Are you guys still friends?
26: Eric who? Is that clear? Don't bust the trust. You bust the trust, okay? You don't exist in my life. You don't bust the trust.
16: You don't bust the trust.
1: Don't bust the trust. Armstrong and Getty.
16: How old's this tight-jeaned billionaire?
1: I'm sure there's a news account with his, I would guess, 65-ish, something like that.
16: He sounds older.
24: He is 64.
16: Wow, he sounds older.
24: That makes those pants even worse.
26: No, I was older. Blown away. Blown
1: and away. More colorful.
26: I was blown away, so you don't bust the trust.
1: Oh, that's
16: so
1: great.
16: That's,
1: Eric, who?
16: So
26: do I make myself clear? You bust the trust, you don't exist in my world.
16: I don't know if Republicans do this, too, but it's the three I can think of are all Democrats, but maybe lots of politicians do. You find a crazy rich person, not crazy rich, but crazy and rich.
1: Like crazy and crazy rich.
16: Insane rich person to, like, be your, you know, the person that's going to finance your stuff. Because you got Swalwell and this dude. Remember when he had John Edwards and that old lady that he was the living off of and everything like that? And there's another, and Hunter, that crazy art guy, whatever the deal was.
1: The Hollywood producer.
16: The Hollywood producer dude. You find somebody who's like nuts, but you befriend them and care about their things that they care about, and they finance
1: your... Make them feel like they're connected to power, too.
16: They finance your whole career.
1: If, God willing, he were still with us today, and we're going to do 64 again, Michael, would this guy not be portrayed by Robert Duvall? Go ahead.
25: How's your relationship with Eric? Are you guys still friends?
26: Eric who? Is that clear? Don't bust the trust. You bust the trust, okay? You don't exist in my life.
1: Or is it more De Niro?
26: Trust.
16: So which trust is he talking about that got busted? Because he's got a weird, you said this thing with a porn woman or whatever. So it doesn't sound like it's not like he's married 50 years with three adult kids or something like that as a lifestyle.
1: No, that's an interesting question. He just feels like Swalwell lied to him and misled him about something fundamental.
16: Well, that's what I was wondering. It might not be about the sexual stuff at all. It might just be Swalwell looked him in the face and lied to him about a variety of things.
1: I suspect so.
16: And that's the end of that.
1: Well, in short,
16: because
1: one thing
16: you busted the trusted.
1: One thing you don't do is you don't bust the trust.
26: You don't bust the trust.
24: I didn't know.
1: Amen to that.
24: He wasn't honest with me.
26: No.
1: Because he busted the trust.
24: I was blown away.
16: Blown away.
24: Oh, my goodness.
1: All right. That's probably enough of that.
16: So. Yeah. And Swalwell, I don't know if he's going to be charged and found guilty of anything. Not from the stories I've heard so far. It's just way too much. He said, she said, and drunken people. But he's obviously out of Congress and not going to be governor of California. He had a decent shot at being governor of California.
1: Which just shows you how diseased California is. But, yeah, and, you know, the fang, fang, bang, bang showed us who he was. But a lot of people didn't believe it.
2: Jack Armstrong and Joe Getty. The Armstrong and Getty Show.
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14: It's definitely a very unusual case. The caller alleged that there was a dentist practicing and showing signs of intoxication. They found Kelly Buck, who did exhibit signs of intoxication, failed the field sobriety test. She was ultimately arrested for performing surgery while intoxicated and taken to the Grayson County Jail.
16: Wow. So somebody calls the police and says, I think my dentist is drunk in the middle of the day, I assume, because that's when dental procedures usually happen. The police come and do a field sobriety test on the dentist and say, yep, this dentist is drunk.
21: What's a field sobriety test for dentists? All right, fill this cavity. Hey, you went outside the lines.
16: Well, right. What's the legal limit for? People always use the legal limit for driving for everything with alcohol.
21: Right. Like there's some sort of government limitation for how drunk you can get.
16: Right.
21: There's not, thank God. I thought this was America.
16: Well, there's all kinds of things you can perform at an adequate level, buzzed beyond what we allow for driving.
21: Sure.
16: Easily.
21: Yeah, it's an entirely different question.
16: Yeah.
21: You are not out of stupid.
16: You are not out of control sitting on your own couch blowing a 1.0 watching a football game. There's nothing wrong with that. That doesn't mean your kids are in danger or your neighbors or anything like that. But it's portrayed that way.
21: Twice the legal limit.
16: Right. Yeah, yeah.
21: Of for what, idiot? Yeah, our media is so bad. So dopey.
16: I don't know how I don't know how drunk I want my dentist to be with their sharp tools, the gouger, the poker, etc. What do you know about this, Katie?
21: The grinder.
24: I don't know anything about it other than I don't want my dentist drunk at all.
21: Right. Yeah. Like my airline pilot, low threshold.
24: Yeah. It's just not even a, don't even sniff
21: Very
24: it.
21: Very low. Yes.
16: What if it steadies their hands? Maybe they're the sort of person that, you know, a quick drink, a bracer and calms me down. Now I can do a good job and concentrate.
21: I famously got better at the road test after a couple of drinks. Now it degenerated quickly after that many years ago. Yeah. I hear you, Jack.
16: I'm guessing since a number of patients had complained and actually called the police that it was more of a, hold still. More like
21: yeah,
16: that.
21: It's not like they have random roadblock checkpoints for dentists. Somebody said something, clearly.
16: You're
21: right.
16: Moving around. I'm not. I'm perfectly still. You're moving around.
21: Oh, wow. Next hour, when ambulances attack, stay with us for that. That's right. There was something else I really wanted to get into. And it flitted out of my mind. What's the matter with me? Too drunk watching football games or something. I'll come up with it.
16: I got another dentist story for Katie because she may not have heard this one.
24: Oh, no.
16: This happened in Woodland, California. Maybe you did report it when you were doing San Francisco radio. It was very popular around here. The dentist who would convince people, it was a dude, he would convince women that they had TMJ, their jaws hurt, and that his cure for it was to massage their breasts.
24: Oh,
16: and
24: yes.
16: He did this for years.
24: Yes.
16: He did this for years
24: that.
16: Where he would just rub on women's boobs claiming he was curing their TMJ.
24: There's two problems here. One, he's a creep. Two, the women that fell for
16: I
24: that?
16: I know.
24: Come on.
16: That's what we said at the time. Like,
21: you'd think as the owner of a couple of breasts, you would have heard about that, you know, at some point in your life, that was legit.
24: Yeah.
21: Because it's pretty notable that in a professional setting, somebody gets to grab onto both of them, right? You'd think word would get around that, hey, you know, if you get TMG, the TMJ, the way they relieve it isn't. And women would think, geez, really?
24: Yeah, that would have been on the radar.
16: Oh, yeah. Exactly. And plenty of women would have thought, well, I'm only going to do that with a female dentist or whatever, not just some guy. Excuse me, Doc.
21: Yeah, trust me, if they had to kick in the balls to cure, like, I don't know, an overbite.
24: Yeah.
21: Word would get around.
16: Excuse me, Doc. Can I chat GPT this real quick? It's just finding out, having trouble how these two things come together.
24: I just couldn't even imagine if a dentist said that to me, going, oh, okay. Yeah, sure.
16: I remember talking about this a lot at the time. It's an interesting insight into a chunk of society that will just go along with things out of fear of conflict or something, I guess.
24: Yeah.
21: Fear of conflict, fear of challenging authority, just being so shocked. I mean, I give some leeway for, wait a minute, what? And people are just shocked into inaction. I tend to be shocked into action, but I think that might just be genetic. Or something. I don't know. I mean, a person like you, Katie, can't even imagine thinking, well, he's the dentist. I suppose I'll let him grope me.
24: Yeah, that, not a chance.
21: And if he says I have to drop my pants, I'll just submit to that as well.
24: Right.
21: No.
24: Because that solves an overbite.
16: And that wraps up our Friday segment, Rogue Dentists. We'll see you next Friday with
21: out of control. More tales of dental woe. Oh, boy.
16: Hold still.
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0: was a live performance of a wacky influencer metal song. And then do we have the recorded one where you can actually hear what's going on? 12? Yeah, let's hear it. Joe,
1: I got a question. Is it Pet Smart or Pet Smart? Are you saying that pets are smart?

0: like this.
1: What does
2: it
1: he say
2: can't
1: again?
2: Be both.
1: Oh, that's too good. I'll play that for my kids today. What's the name of the band?
2: It's Ben Lapidus, who's Lapidus, who's an influencer. That's hilarious, and it's caught on so much.
1: That is
2: like
1: awesome.
2: Doing it live. And the crowd is chanting along. Yeah, Katie.
3: Yeah, that first clip, he's got like a couple hundred people surrounding him, and they all have signs that say, which one is it? And they're screaming in front of a PetSmart.
1: It can't be both.
2: Oh, boy.
1: PetSmart. I say it like it's your pet is smart, but I don't know why I'd say it that way.
3: So my argument is, if you look at the building, pet is in red, smart is in blue. So I'm assuming it's PetSmart.
1: You win. Yeah.
2: Yeah, interestingly enough, a couple of stories about how rich people are spending their money. I became aware of a phenomenon. I can't remember exactly what it was, but it was an article, maybe in the Journal, New York Times, doesn't matter, about how, like, people can get designer clothes or fast fashions or whatever and look really fashionable. And so you can't tell if somebody's rich. They've got a really attractive watch. They've got designer stuff on, whatever. And so actual rich people are going to greater lengths to demonstrate that they're rich. So everybody knows they're rich, which you have to do, I guess, if you're a certain personality type. Anyway, here are a couple of things they're spending their money on these days. According to the New York Times.
1: This would be like the $400,000 mattress I laid on.
2: Yeah. And then you'd, of course, tell people, you know how often my mattress comes up in conversation? Never and never will. But yes, you've got to tell people so they know. $1,000 dog grooming session. The pet wellness industry is booming. Being a responsible pet owner can mean more than keeping your pet healthy and happy. Regular grooming visits are often part of the deal. Sam Chow, who lives in Manhattan with four Norwich Terriers, he calls his kids. Oh, I already hate you. You and I can't ever be friends. He spends nearly $11,000 a year to groom them and about another $3,000 on specialty work like sanitary trims. I don't have the slightest idea what that is.
1: I saw a bumper sticker the other day. I'm trying to remember. It was what the term was, but it was basically I'm my kid's pet's grandma. But there was a term for it. So you have adult kids who have cats or dogs, and you're the grandparent of your adult kid's pets. That's okay. A weird way to look at it.
2: Well, you see, Mr. Chow's dogs require a grooming technique called hand stripping. Do you know the term, Katie?
3: No, someone got my mom a gift that said from a grandma of a dog to a grandma of a human.
2: So, wow, that's
3: a real thing.
1: Grandma of a dog. Okay.
2: So anyway, this fellow's dogs require a grooming technique called hand stripping, and there aren't many groomers in the city, New York City, who can do it, he said. Mr. Chow considers their grooming a worthy expense that's essential to keep them healthy and ensuring a long life. So $1,000 a throw for pet grooming. When the New York Times talked to nearly 50 pet owners for this article, we learned many of them had similar sentiments. The perception that pet grooming is essential to wellness has shifted the industry from one providing hygiene services to a tailored approach on focused health and holistic care. A booming human wellness industry is also extending people's own health beliefs and practices to their pets.
1: But you know how many, farm dogs I've known that live to a ripe old age eating Walmart dog food? And none of this stuff. Drinking water out of a hose and,
2: this guy's
1: pretty much
2: four little dogs wearing diapers. What the hell? Anyway, and then this I find a great deal more defensible. Maybe it's just my own prejudices, but it's a piece in the Wall Street Journal about how big budget fish tanks are taking over America's most expensive homes. Hmm. Wealthy homeowners are spending hundreds of thousands of dollars, sometimes millions, to install and maintain luxury aquariums.
1: That's funny. That's one of the few. I had this conversation with my son. Where were we? Someplace where they had a giant fish tank. I think it was a really, really fancy restaurant. I said, that's one of the few things that if I was ultra wealthy that I would do. Like,
2: yeah,
0: Me too.
1: I would change very little about my life if I all of a sudden won the lottery. But I wouldn't mind having a whole wall fish tank in my bedroom. I think that'd be so relaxing.
2: In your bedroom?
1: Yeah, I would like the whole wall that I look at to be the colorful fish just swimming around slowly in
2: but
1: the dark.
2: Not like your living room? Oh. Family room? The general areas of the house? You wouldn't in your bedroom?
1: Well, I never have anybody at my house, so nobody's... What does it do out there?
2: Yeah. Well, you're out there sometimes, right? I mean, I'm curious. I'm not saying there's a right way and wrong way to have a giant fish.
1: I just think it'd be so relaxing.
2: Yeah, yeah. As you're trying to drift off, I can see that.
1: In the dark with the fish swimming around, kind of light it. Oh, that'd be great.
2: What, Kate?
1: I almost fall asleep thinking about it.
3: No, I want several, and I also want the people to come over and take care of them because they are a pain in the ass.
1: Yeah, that's what I've always. I've barely tried the fish tank thing with my kids. My parents wouldn't because they said it was too much work. They were right. And I tried it with my kids. It is an insane amount of work.
2: Yeah. If you like dead fish, do it yourself.
0: Real quick here. This was before Katie got. How old was Erica the goldfish, Joe?
1: Oh, that's right.
2: Oh, gosh. Erica was like 11 or 12 years. The world's longest lived birthday party goldfish. Erica, the goldfish.
3: Was it actually, or did you do what my mom did and it died like 15 times and she just rebought them?
2: No, I would have been more than willing to do that, but no, this freaking fish would not die.
3: Wow, that's impressive.
2: Anyway, so here's
1: obviously
2: this guy.
1: You were attached.
2: It's a fish. Although I did have a bit of odd fondness for it. It was the world's loudest goldfish as well. When it was hungry, it would smack its lips, and you could hear it across the room.
1: And you'd say, oh, are we hungry, Erica? And you'd go over and sprinkle a little food in there.
0: It's a good little goldfish.
2: And no, Michael, I'm not telling the story of the weirdo woman who insisted on feeding Erica. What a weird
1: And then when
2: chick.
1: She passed,
2: I wonder where she is now.
1: And you finally flushed her down the toilet, did you have one tear going down your cheek?
2: Oh, no. We had a large marble monument we had engraved for us out in the backyard.
1: Yeah. That's right. You do that. I've done that myself.
2: So here's this bloke. He's got a lot of money, apparently, but he bonded with his dad over their shared love of tropical fish, and he has fond memories of feeding the fish and even cleaning the small lucite tank. Cool. Anybody who's got fond memories of cleaning a fish tank is a weirdo. But anyway, this guy's got a home in Delray Beach, Florida, 2,200-gallon custom aquarium that is home to 9 different species of fish and cost $250,000.
1: Wow.
2: Yeah, let's see. Here's one in Malibu. How big is that one? It's kind of tough. I can't picture, like, this big one in Malibu I'm looking at. I what is that? 50 gallons? 40 to 170? I don't know. But here's a guy who does Infinity Aquarium Design in L.A., Nick Tiemens. Shout out, Nick. His aquarium started about $75,000 and can cost as much as $1 million.
1: Wow.
2: Art budgets... You would have bought like expensive high dollar art. Now are aquarium budgets among the wealthy.
1: Okay. So it's a hot thing.
2: Hey, you got just crap loads of money. Yeah, I get it. There's nothing more beautiful and amazing than tropical fish.
1: Right. Yeah.
2: Yeah.
1: Was at some restaurant where they had a giant wall that was a fish tank. And I thought that is cool. I would love that in my house.
2: Of course, if you're spending $1,000 a month on pet grooming and call them your kids, you're an idiot. But if you have $1 million fish tank, you have my vote.
1: Okay. Yes, Katie.
3: He just reminded me of the Curb Your Enthusiasm episode where Larry David is convinced that the goldfish is stuck to the filter in the Chinese food restaurant.
1: I have not seen that, but it's on
3: fun. It's so good.
1: We'll seek that out today. He's concerned, I assume.
2: Yeah, concerned for the welfare of the fish, yeah.
3: And he is going balls to the wall arguing with the waiter, like, no, that fish is stuck.
2: Oh, boy.
1: That reminds me, before we take a break, I just happened to be watching this the other day. Larry David was talking about the early days of Seinfeld when they were writing the show. And you remember the famous Chinese food restaurant where the whole episode is them waiting for a table at a Chinese restaurant? They're just waiting. Yeah. NBC said no to that and said, we're not going to air a show where, and Larry David said, then I guess I'm just not the right guy for this. He didn't care. He said the show hadn't taken off yet and it wasn't making that much money. And he's just like, well, I'm the wrong guy for this project because I think that's really good. And he left. Mm-hmm. And Jerry was just sitting there and he just left. And then NBC called him and said, yeah, we'll run it.
2: Mm-hmm.
1: That's it. Once again, proving that the people in charge of entertainment have no idea what's entertaining and what's not, and should not be in charge. But they think they do know what's entertaining and what's not.
2: And in fact, when in doubt, go with the opposite of what they think. Yeah. You'll be right more than you'll be wrong.
1: No kidding.
4: Armstrong and Getty.
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8: It's a gender-bending madness update.
9: So, I kept hearing about this thing called
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11: They're loco.
12: Yeah. We're in a brave new world.
8: First of all, just a brief mention that, as I've said earlier today, the forces of neo-Marxism, postmodernism haven't paused a bit. They're forging ahead. They're trying to grow all this stuff. They're just hiding it better. Here's the University of Southern California has a new initiative.

0: Men will be barred from using parts of an on-campus gym to make women and non-binary gym goers feel more comfortable while working out. The Student Assembly for Gender Empowerment pushed for the new rules in partnership with the Lyons Center, a recreational facility controlled by the university.
1: So you ban one of the two sexes from being in the gym to help the third through 50th versions of genders.
0: Yeah, yeah, you got a combination of real women and fake women saying, I'm not comfortable working out among men. So, okay, all right, super, great. And then you've got this human, a woman, I believe, who is presenting as a man. Lish Kozlowski is a Minnesota state representative arguing against a bill in Minnesota that would bar boys from competing in girls' sports. If you've been in a coma or were in a cave or perhaps an Apollo mission and just getting back to Earth, yes, some states let boys play in girls' sports if they claim they're girls. Here is the representative.
2: Talking about how gender binary was brought to these lands. Gender binary is a colonial export and not an immutable global truth. We do exist and have existed since time immemorial. Simple facts.
1: It's a simple colonial thing. Okay, wow.
0: Settler colonialism, it's the gender binary is part of that. That's actually how the whole neo-Marxist thing works. It's you just claim each one is the other one, and it's all a web of horrors, and you've got to be against all of it. The eternal omnicause. I wish you luck with your imagined view of the universe. So on a less humorous note, this is a young man by the name of Johnny Skinner, and we will let you tell his story. He was actually testifying in front of the California legislature, interestingly enough, trying to bring some sanity to blue state activism, trying to twist troubled kids' minds and convince them that your problem isn't that you're autistic or you're sexually assaulted or you're just a misfit, you're alienated, whatever. Maybe you have some mental illness problems. That's not your problem. The problem is you're the wrong sex, and we're going to help you here at school. We have somebody you'd like to talk to, we'd like you to talk to, and let's not tell your mom and dad about it. So Johnny Skinner is testifying against that, or against that. Go ahead, Michael.
3: Good afternoon. My name is Johnny Skinner. I'm here representing GenSpect. When I was young, I was a feminine child, and I discovered trans influencers online. They said, change your body and your life gets better. Don't, and it gets worse. Or as my doctors told my mom, I would commit suicide. The medical and mental health providers didn't bother to ask why I felt the way I did. They poisoned my body with blockers and hormones, arresting my puberty and messing with my development. The result? I'm a 23-year-old gay man who's never had an orgasm and may never experience one. Let that sink in.
0: And he goes on.
3: I was rendered anorgasmic because once you say you could be trans, that's it. Full stop. No exploration as to why is allowed, even if you are a struggling kid. The former president of WPATH, Dr. Marcy Bowers, a California surgeon who had performed the surgery for Jazz Jennings at 17, admitted on video that puberty blockers followed by cross-sex hormones results in no orgasms and stunted genitals. SB 934 guarantees that more people will end up like me, the walking but wounded.
1: By the way, if you haven't seen this video with Scott Wiener standing there watching this poor guy talk to him, dude, explain yourself.
0: Sick, perverse Scott Wiener. Yeah, one of the worst people in government, certainly. Mr. Skinner goes on.
3: I could have been spared all of this if any of my therapists would have explored why I felt dysphoric, but they never did. They only led me to hate my body more. The Supreme Court just ruled in a rare bipartisan decision that laws like this are unconstitutional viewpoint discrimination. This bill is an attempted workaround that will be used to silence therapists who could have helped me avoid the irreversible harms to my body and the loss of my sexual function, as is the same for many others. So today I ask you to extend some empathy to survivors like me and vote no for this bill. Thank you.
4: All right.
1: As I've said before, I know a therapist who says she has talked a number of young people out of going down the trans road. quite quickly and easily. And she knows a therapist who immediately you're off to the doctor.
0: Yeah.
1: Just, you know, like you don't even question that it could possibly be anything other than trans, and let's start the medical stuff.
0: And as we discussed in the wake of the Supreme Court oral arguments the other day, and the ruling, the activist transgender crowd call even saying to, well, like what your therapist friend would say, why don't we talk about the other things going on in your life and what's troubling you and maybe hold off on a minute for the transgender thing and just let's talk. They call that conversion therapy and outlaw it. California is trying to keep it outlawed, even getting to the bottom of it's autism. You're a victim of something. It's a mental illness problem, whatever. They're trying to outlaw that. It's beyond sick. Why are people moving away from California? Well, it's housing is expensive. No, it's crap like that. It's unconscionable.
1: And Gavin runs for president. He's going to have to answer for some of that stuff.
0: Well, I would love the conversation to continue before more kids are victimized. It's horrifying to me. It's a gender bending madness update, and it's sick.
4: Armstrong and Getty.
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8: From ABC News, I'm Dave Packer. We're getting a clearer picture of President Trump's massive crypto earnings since the start of his second term.
9: According to newly released personal financial disclosure documents for 2025, President Trump appears to have earned over $1 billion from his cryptocurrency ventures. At least $524 million comes from the sale of cryptocurrency tokens through the Trump-connected World Liberty Financial. The disclosure report, which is 927 pages, also listed earnings of $636 million from a licensing agreement with Celebration Coin for the sale of the president's meme coin. Karen Travers, ABC News, Washington.
8: Democrats took to the Capitol steps to celebrate today's Supreme Court ruling to protect birthright citizenship. New York Democratic Congresswoman Grace Meng blasted President Trump's attempt to redefine citizenship.
10: We are American. We belong here. And no wannabe king will ever take that away from us.
8: But House Speaker Mike Johnson.
11: I'm very disappointed in that outcome. I think it subjects the country to serious challenges going forward, and we'll have to deal with it as a Congress.
8: New Jersey Republican Congressman Tom Kaine Jr. back on Capitol Hill today, ending the months-long mystery of where he was, saying he was hospitalized for depression.
12: To my constituents, thank you. Thank you for your patience. Thank you for your understanding. Thank you for your prayers. And thank you for allowing me the honor of serving you.
8: Primary night in Colorado, the Associated Press has projected that Attorney General Phil Weiser will win the Democratic primary for governor, beating U.S. Senator Michael Bennet, and the AP projects incumbent Senator John Hickenlooper will win the Democratic primary for U.S. Senate. After 8 seasons, basketball superstar LeBron James will not be returning to the Los Angeles Lakers next season. The 41-year-old will now hit free agency to find a new home for his 24th season in the league. 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
4: Here's the official forecast. A heat advisory in effect through Friday night. Otherwise, mostly clear tonight, 77 the low. Tomorrow, sunny, late afternoon scattered showers and thunderstorms. A high of 97. Heat index, though, could make it feel like 107. Tomorrow night, partly cloudy, down to 77 degrees. Thursday, sunny, a chance of afternoon showers and thunderstorms. A high of 98. Thursday night, more showers and thunderstorms and 76. I'm Craig Allen on Talk Radio 102.3.
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1: We're Armstrong and Getty, not actually here, but yet still providing you information.
0: Yeah, it's a bunch of segments from the last several weeks, the wackiest, the most amusing, insightful, that sort of thing.
1: Yeah, this is very, very exciting. You haven't heard this stuff. Oh, could be. It could be funny, could be touching. You might cry, you might laugh.
0: It's the Armstrong and Getty replay. We're joined by Josh Rogan, global opinions columnist with the Washington Post, author of a terrific book, Chaos Under Heaven, Trump, Xi, and the Battle for the 21st Century. Speaking of Trump, Xi, and battles, Josh, welcome. How are you? Let's talk about it.
2: Hey, guys. Great to be back with you.
0: So let's talk about Taiwan and the stakes involved, because there's been a lot of talk, well, for decades and certainly more recently about does the U.S. defend Taiwan, et cetera? What's China's timetable? Let's start with what would it look like to the world economy if China made a serious military move on Taiwan?
2: Right. Well, it's in the news, of course, because President Trump went to China, met with Xi Jinping, and then said, I'm not so sure I'm going to sell Taiwan the arms that we promised we were going to sell them. We sent a shockwave through the region, especially through Taiwan, because without those U.S. arms, the chance of deterring, much less repelling any sort of Chinese invasion for the Taiwanese goes way, way down. So that's not great, okay? But the question that you ask is the right one. What happens if they actually try it? And, you know, the main determinant is whether or not we help them. And, you know, would that American president in that moment press that button and send U.S. troops or U.S. ships or U.S. bombs to help the Taiwanese stop the Chinese invasion? And when I asked President Trump about that when reporting for my book, he was very clear. He said, we're 9,000 miles away. China's 2 feet away. If they attack, there isn't an effing thing we can do about it. That's what he said. Okay. So he's not very enthused about the idea of intervening on Taiwan. He doesn't say that, but that's the idea. And what does that mean? That means essentially if the Chinese attack, the Taiwanese would get crushed in a second. Without our help, they would get crushed in a second. And after that, a number of scenarios can play out, all of them bad. You know, in the best case scenario, China controls not only that the Taiwan Strait, where 50% of the world's shipping goes through it sooner or later.
1: Did you say 55-0?
2: Yes, 50% of the world's shipping goes through that. When one way or another depends on the Taiwan Strait, and that's a lot. And then the 90% of the world's most advanced semiconductors are made in Taiwan. All the NVIDIA stuff, all of it, it's actually manufactured in Taiwan, most of it anyway. That's pretty bad if China controls that. And then think about the rest of the region. You've got Japan, Singapore, South Korea. All of those countries would immediately realize that they have no choice but to arm themselves to the teeth because America's not coming. And the entire region just becomes a powder keg forever. That's kind of like the best case scenario. The worst case scenario is there's an actual war over Taiwan. And that would immediately envelop the Japanese, the North Koreans maybe. Now we're talking nuclear weapons. And then it just gets worse and worse.
1: Well, the best case scenario, of course, as you know, is China's too scared to try it because they're so certain that that we and the rest of the world would fight on Taiwan's behalf. But we're not exactly sending that message right now.
2: Well, that's right. The whole idea of the policy has been for many decades is that we make it so hard that they don't try it. That every day Xi Jinping wakes up, he looks across that strait and he says, not today. It's going to be too difficult today. And the truth of the matter is that balance of power between China and Taiwan and its friends is moving in the direction of China's advantage every single day. China's building the largest military buildup in the history of the world, hundreds of nuclear weapons silos. What are those for? You know, a massive landing invasion, cyber warfare, internet warfare, cognitive warfare. They're messing with Taiwanese politics. They're messing with their elections. They're messing with their media. They're messing with their minds on a constant basis all day long. And, that's not good, okay? In order for the United States and its friends and allies to keep that balance up so that Taiwan seems like too tough to eat, you know, like too difficult to swallow, you know, whatever you want to call it, we would have to do a lot more, and we're not doing a lot more. And so that's really the most worrying thing. It's not what would happen on the day of the attack, but like every single day that China gains an advantage, it actually, in my opinion, makes the situation a lot more dangerous.
0: Interesting. Talking to Josh Rogan, global opinions columnist for The Washington Post. Josh, I've said that one thing restraining Xi is that China is so entirely dependent on exports. A gigantic shock to the world economy would be enormously damaging to them, too. That's at least helped delay, you know, what might be inevitable. Agree, disagree, expand on that. Your thoughts?
2: Yeah, no, I think that's exactly right. The best scenario for Xi Jinping is that he takes Taiwan without firing a shot. You know, look at what happened in Hong Kong. They never attacked Hong Kong. They just suffocated it. They just messed with it, messed with the people there, you know, clamped down as much as they could, and eventually strangled the democracy and freedom out of Hong Kong. And it worked, and they never had to fire a shot. That's the idea. I think that's what he's going to try to do first. That's why I don't think a Chinese invasion of Taiwan is coming in 2027. I think maybe they could be able to do it, but Xi Jinping's going to try best he can to mess with Taiwan so much that maybe the Taiwanese get so, you know, battered down that they fold, or maybe they elect someone who's pro-China because he messes with the other people so much. He's definitely going to try that. But I think in 2028, when the Taiwanese make their next presidential election, if they choose someone like they have now, someone who doesn't want the Chinese to take over Taiwan, because guess what? Most Taiwanese don't want the Chinese to take over Taiwan. I think that's when Xi Jinping might realize that the military and economic risks might be worth it for him.
1: Well, I'm glad you're somewhat optimistic.
2: Sorry, it's not very cheery.
1: I'm glad you're somewhat optimistic. Yeah. It's not going to happen in the next year. But are we not dealing in reality at some point? I realize that if China takes Taiwan, we live in a completely different world than all of us have lived in our whole lives. But
2: yeah,
1: as China grows into an economic superpower, military superpower, and they got that island right off their coast, is it realistic to think that the world's not going to keep them from taking it?
2: Yeah, I mean, it's a good question. I think that 23 million Taiwanese people are not going to want to be ruled by the Chinese Communist Party. And if we let them just get swallowed up by the Chinese Communist Party, that's really bad for any other country in the world that lives next to a psychotic dictatorship that wants to take it over. I mean, look around the world, like, you know, the cause of freedom and democracy not really doing that well at the moment. You know, the autocrats are on the march. Now, the Ukrainians are fighting back. That's great. You know, hopefully someday the Iranian people will get another chance to throw off their government. That's great. But right now, yeah, a lot of people around the country are like, hey, it looks pretty bleak for the Taiwanese. But here's the thing, you know, people do not actually want to live on their knees. And they don't actually subjugate themselves to that kind of rule willingly. And they tend to resist. Now, sometimes they lose, but you never discount the fact that people don't want to live on their knees. And really, the only thing that we can do is to support those people who don't want to live on their knees. And no, it's not determined. Yeah, China could win in that country. I don't know if you've ever been there. It's beautiful. The people are lovely. The food's amazing. It would be a damn shame if it fell into Beijing's arms, because that would be a tragedy for all of those people and for all of the other people around the world who look at some sort of, you know, evil dictatorship on their border and be like, oh, I really don't want to get swallowed up by those guys.
0: Yeah, my response to what Jack said, which is 100% true, would be that you've just got to make it as expensive or difficult as possible for as long as possible and hope things change for the better on one front or another, which brings us to China's enormous demographic and economic challenges that are going on right now. We won't roll all of them out for you, but they have some serious economic problems going on. How is that going to factor in, Josh? Any idea?
2: Yeah, it's important to talk about because China's not 10 feet tall. They do have a lot of problems. But, you know, at the same time, we have to realize that it's going to be the largest country with the largest economy and maybe even the largest military in the region for the rest of our lives. So they're going to continue to have problems. Their problems don't affect them the same way our problems affect us, because they don't have things like elections. You know what I mean? If they have some sort of like crisis in the banking or real estate sector, they just fudge it all because it's all a corrupt economy anyway. So, yeah, they have problems. And we should, in my view, try to maximize our advantages and cause more problems for them, because they're out to harm us. You know, in the end, China's goal is not just to take Taiwan, but it's to become the most powerful country in the world. And that means our disadvantage. So it's not just about Taiwan, but yeah, they have real vulnerabilities. To my mind, we should, you know, exploit those vulnerabilities and then use that to slow their rise so that we can maintain our leadership in the world, because that's better for us and better for the world. But, you know, it's just not going that well at the moment, if we're being honest.
1: So President Trump met with President Xi last week. President Xi's meeting with Vladimir Putin today. And I know you're aware of this quote, the caught on a hot mic quote from 3 years ago when President Xi was talking to Vladimir Putin and said, and I think this is one of the most important quotes of my lifetime. President Xi said, there are changes happening, the likes of which we haven't seen for 100 years. Let's drive those changes together. Putin said, I agree. What did that mean? And do they still believe that? And what do you think they're going to be talking about today?
2: Yeah, I agree with you. It's one of the most important things that I've heard said in a very long time. And what he's saying is something that I think is true, which is that you know, the international world order or whatever you want to call it, that maintained relative peace and security. And in my opinion, ushered in the greatest period of prosperity for America and any country in the world in history since World War II is breaking down. That's pretty obvious. Whatever it is, the multilateral institutions, people were, you know, disadvantaged by the inequities of globalization, all of the grievances, some of which contributed to the rise of Trump and some of which, you know, are just sort of the baked into the corruption of the system. All those grievances are real. But the question is, okay, what do we do now? And if we're not going to have that whole system, which, you know, has some good parts, some mistakes were made for sure. And if we're going to replace that, what are we going to replace it with? And to my mind, whatever we replace it with probably shouldn't be decided by Xi Jinping and Vladimir Putin. That's my position. Call me crazy. Call me old fashioned. You know.
0: Well, yeah. Call me Chester's.
2: Nuts, but if Chesterton's Xi Jinping and Vladimir fortress. Putin are like, yeah, the new world system is, we're going to pick what it is. I'm against that. I think the Americans should pick what it is, and our allies, maybe Japan and the Europeans too, and you know whoever else is on board with us. But if they pick it, I don't think it's going to be good for us.
1: That's no.
0: Oh, my God. Amen to that, brother. Josh Rogan, global opinions columnist for The Washington Post and, again, author of Chaos Under Heaven, Trump, Xi, and the Battle for the 21st Century. Josh, always so thought-provoking. Thanks a million for the time. Really enjoyed it.
2: Anytime.
1: What a smart right. guy. And that quote,
0: oh, terrific,
1: that yeah. quote that I've read, I don't know how many times on the show, gives me chills, actually. It is one of the most important things uttered this
0: century. I'm glad you made note of that. You can't remember what you had for lunch yesterday, but man, you have absolutely internalized that one. It is a blockbuster.
1: Oh, it's huge.
0: It's an all-timer. The
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0: Here is Katie Green to set up what we are about to hear.
9: So this guy is standing at a crosswalk and is approached by a Mingo food delivery robot, which proceeds to ask him to hit the crosswalk button for him.
0: All right.
10: Huh? Hello, what do you want? What do you want? You want me to press the button for you? You only press the button for you, Mingo? F*** you. Press it yourself. You took a human's job and you want me to press the button for you? No, hello, f*** you. Excuse you. Yeah, excuse you. I'm not pressing nothing. You press it. Go f*** yourself.
1: The relationship between human and artificial intelligence, rocky.
9: And then he crosses the street and just leaves the robot there. He goes the other way.
0: Well, so he
9: the
0: made his intentions just clear. Yes. I'd say angrily shouting obscenities at a robot is proof that you need to relax. Perhaps you should consider yoga. Now, Katie, you're part of the committee. You will vote.
9: Okay.
0: This is Joe Getty's Yoga Trend or Parody. I used to be a mess. I'm reading from a woman's account. What's her name? Elena. High-stress corporate job, endless deadlines, a diet consisting of sad desk salads and existential dread. My body ached, my mind raced, my soul felt as empty as the gluten-free bread aisle.
1: Hello.
0: Then one ordinary Tuesday, while stress eating a turkey club in my kitchen, I accidentally struck something that was similar to the tree pose while reaching for the mustard. Blah, blah, blah. I had discovered sandwich yoga. What is sandwich yoga? It's the mindful practice of combining ancient yogic postures with the sacred act of holding and eventually eating a sandwich. The core philosophy is life is a sandwich, a delicious layered experience best savored one mindful bite at a time. And the virtues of sandwich yoga include balance in every layer, mindful consumption, stress relief with zero equipment, and community and connection, because we encourage people to get together and do this with each other. Actual yoga trend or parody?
1: It's hard to say.
0: Hmm.
1: Life is a sandwich is a pretty good line.
0: Balance in every layer. That's right. The virtues of sandwich yoga. Life is a sandwich.
1: Many
0: Jack,
1: layers.
0: Make your pronouncement.
11: Sandwich.
0: Not a turd sandwich.
1: I really have no idea. It'd be a coin flip. It could be.
0: Katie?
1: I mean, so silly now that anything's on the table.
9: I'm going
0: just
9: parody.
0: In the past week, we've brought you sword yoga and snake yoga. Michael?
12: I'm going to say real.
0: Okay, ladies and gentlemen, we have precisely one reel, one parody, and one coin flip. Not very helpful. I believe it gets thrown to the House of Representatives and the VP breaks the tie or something like that. Yeah, it's parody.
9: Okay. I was going to say, but not clearly.
1: It's not.
0: Yeah, there are at least half a dozen things I can think of off the top of my head in which it is impossible to launch a parody.
1: Hmm.
0: There was a rally in Brooklyn yesterday for ..
1: Right. Yeah.
0: Can you come up with something so outlandish? It's clearly not true.
1: The latest TikTok trend is.
0: Oh, yeah, yeah. Hammering, the Democratic Socialists of America are in favor of ..
1: Young people are hammering tacks between their toes to.
0: I'm calling BS on that because young people are so soft. Oh, boy.
1: It's called the toe tack challenge. A 16-year-old died in Pennsylvania. Parents are outraged. Blah, blah, blah.
0: Traditional yoga.
4: The hammering.
0: Traditional yoga teaches balance. 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It builds core strength, focus, and deep appreciation for structural integrity.
1: There you go. I had a BLT yesterday, and I was reminded that I had my first BLT maybe 10 years ago. I was in my 50s. First time I ever tried a BLT. They always sounded gross to me. And then the first time I ever tried one, I was like, wow, this is fantastic. And I've had thousands of them since.
9: Jack, you're amazing.
0: You are constantly mystifying.
1: I just always thought they sounded terrible and had never taken a bite until I did. Wow. And I was like, wow, this is great.
8: Jack Armstrong and Joe Getty. The Armstrong and Getty Show.
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1: Trump just said that Barack Obama did not want the bust of Winston Churchill in the Oval Office during presidency and claimed that Obama sent it back to England. I don't know if I find that hard to believe. The first part might be true. I doubt he sent it back to England, but who knows?
0: Oh, that reminds me. I was hoping to squeeze this in at some point. England is just another sign of their shrinking from their greatness and their loss of their cultural sense of themselves, partly as they've allowed rampant immigration. They're going to take the heroes of Britain off their currency and go with squirrels and foxes instead. Put on animals, because Churchill might be too controversial or too many of the people were white and that sort of thing.
1: Right.
0: It's just unbelievable. Our papa, our father, England, is now a degenerate drunk rolling around in the alleyway and wow, fornicating with scabby women in the night.
18: Hello,
1: Metaphorically,
0: yes. Oh, speaking of the British Isles and that part of the world, I just wanted to mention very briefly, we were talking about St. Patrick's Day and how it is in the U.S. versus Ireland, and we never really got beyond the opening sentence. It's a huge deal in Ireland. Absolutely huge deal, but it's a big cultural family bands and crowds and dancing and heritage and that sort of thing. It's not about just getting wasted and puking green goo into the gutter like it tends to be in the U.S. of A. Anyway, so there's a contrast. Now, on a completely different topic, we both have a personal interest and a professional interest, I think, in understanding the dynamics of the far left in the country, what they believe, why they believe it, how they believe it, what they really want, that sort of thing. Because unless you diagnose a problem, you can't solve it. Unless you understand people and where they're coming from, it's difficult to argue effectively against them. And Bill Maher, a traditional center lefty, is thinking and writing, talking about that very topic these days. Here's Bill.
2: The kind of super woke people, they live to have themselves thought of as the good people, as the social justice warriors. So they're always looking for some new marginalized people to champion. And of course, the very thought of it is noble. And yes, I get it. And I'm an old school liberal.
3: 100%.
2: We've always been there for this.
3: 100%.
2: And they take it just 10 subway stops too far.
3: 100%.
2: To places where it's just about making them feel like they're doing something. And you know what? You're not Rosa Parks. You're not anybody who's doing anything. You're just like trying to be this sort of social justice warrior.
3: Yeah.
2: And there's no war that needs to happen here. Boy Scouts, Girl Scouts, there's no hate crime happening. Okay, it's just about the way it really is with boys and girls.
1: Lots of examples of that.
0: Yeah, yeah, it's self-congratulatory. Look at me, I'm a hero when you don't do anything really, but dress up in your kafi and pretend to be a revolutionary. You're a cosplayer.
1: That kind of fits into, in a slightly different way, what I was about to talk to this piece in the Free Press, Arthur Brooks, Face It, You're Addicted to Politics. It's basically the idea that we've convinced ourselves that to be good citizens, particularly good people of our political tribe, we need to pay attention to everything. But it's not actually helping the country. It's just making us miserable. It doesn't strengthen democracy to pay attention to everything all the time. All it does is wreck your mood. I'll just read a little bit of it. I thought it was pretty interesting. Political news is ruining your mental health. What were you reading right before this article? Probably some news, most likely about the war in Iran, which is dominating coverage, and ancillary topics such as the effect on the economy and markets. Along the way, you most likely encountered and felt compelled to consume some political news and opinions.
18: This is what we do, by the way.
1: I don't mean humdrum policy stuff, what Congress voted on today or the like. Instead, I mean horse race politics and lightning rod punditry. And this lowered your well-being. That's the thing we should all think about after we take in a bunch of hot takes. And again, I'm working a little counter to the way I make my house payment here. But after we take in a bunch of hot takes, are we happier than we did? Or happier at that moment? Or are we less happy? How often do you consume news and you end up less happy?
0: It depends on the nature of it. It really does.
1: I think it depends on, well, yeah, the nature of it. The kind of source you go to. I hope that we're not that way. There is plenty of stuff out there that I feel like is that way, and I tend to stay away from it. Because if you go for more nuanced coverage, it is not as misery making.
0: Right.
1: Because it's not all clearly this is right, clearly that is wrong. We're headed to hell in a handbasket. So,
0: yeah, I'm speaking for myself, and I hope, you know, this comes across. I'm much more into helping people understand what's happening and the ideas behind what's happening, as opposed to just quote unquote owning the libs and drinking their delicious tears. Now, that doesn't bring me any satisfaction. I would like to convince people of the things that I think bring prosperity to this wonderful country of ours.
1: So following who's up, who's down, who created the latest outrage is a national obsession, says Arthur Brooks. See, that's the stuff I'm not interested in, really. Who's up, who's down doesn't, I don't freaking care. That just does not matter to me. But apparently it does to some people. We can't get enough of monitoring the situation, is in quotes, because that's the question they actually asked in a 2023 survey of American adults. About a third said they follow national politics very closely, while 62% of Americans consume news about politics and government often or extremely often, which is 30% percentage points above the next highest area of news interest. Wow, why so much about politics? I remember when nobody ever talked about it. Fine, you might say. It's natural and healthy to form strong opinions about the president or his opponents and talk about them with friends, to watch political shows or listen to politics podcasts, to read or watch political punditry several times a day. This surely is evidence of a good informed citizenship, right? Actually, no. As the political scientist, I don't know how to pronounce his name, last name Hirsch, has argued persuasively, in the age of modern communications, the obsessive consumption of political news and commentary has for millions of people replaced the kind of participation that characterizes healthy democratic activity. Freaking out to your Facebook followers about whatever Donald Trump said yesterday is not what Democracy in America author Alexis de Tocqueville had in mind when he wrote, "A nation may establish a system of free government, but without the spirit of municipal institutions, it cannot have the spirit of liberty." Participating in municipal institutions is being involved in all kinds of different building blocks of democracy. It's not getting outraged over Facebook posts.
0: Right.
1: Or tweeting angrily at people. Or retweeting angry tweets.
0: Sure. Yeah.
1: And Hirsch, the person who studied this, called this sort of spectatorship a form of hobbyism, digestion of politics for emotional entertainment, as opposed to actually being engaged in the process. That is so clearly true.
0: And it's a perpetual motion machine because the politicians have figured out that's where the money is.
1: Right. So
0: stoking
1: how do we...
0: that, you're not going to get a zillion dollars worth of small contributions online because you've got some really smart legislation brewing that's going to help the infrastructure. Please. I laughed as I was suggesting it.
1: Right.
0: And that's the important stuff.
1: What's that phrase for the hashtag?
0: Takes one to know one.
1: Hashtag activism. So that's the first time we like noticed it and mocked it, is like people who have all the hashtag, you know, bring the girls home or
0: make
1: hashtag
0: pre-post
1: or yeah, whatever, exactly. Like you've done something. So but we're all doing that to a certain, well, not all of us, but a lot of us are doing that to a certain extent, that taking in opinions, then getting worked up about it feels like you're participating in the democracy while you're not attending a city council meeting or, you know, voting on a lot of different races you're not paying attention to or whatever the heck. You're not actually participating in the democracy. You're just getting emotionally worked up about opinions. How do we break out of that? It's you know, it's similar to a whole bunch of the other stuff, the online stuff. It's all the same. It's the same thing as looking at porn kind of feels like you have a sex life. You don't.
0: Yeah. Right. It is a nutrition-free substitute for the real thing. Virtually everything online is that.
1: And it extends to sex, politics, all kinds of different things. Yeah, it's all the same problem. You feel like you're have a relationship with a chatbot, or because you have lots of friends that you comment on every day on your Twitter feed. You've never actually met them, and it's a very surface-level relationship. You retweet each other or whatever. And then the sex thing with porn, especially for guys, just all this stuff that is completely made up. And so we do the same thing with politics. We feel, I'm very political. I read all of the angry tweets and I retweet the most the funniest ones. I'm very involved in politics. Lots
0: My
1: of people would say that.
0: My meme game is top level.
1: Wouldn't lots of people say they're very involved in politics because they participate in that sort of activity?
0: Yeah.
1: When you're not actually involved in politics at all.
0: Yeah, I think this may ultimately be a discouraging segment. And I hate that, but... The other problem is that the government has gotten so vast, it's involved in so many aspects of life that people, you know, you're wrong to think the government is here to solve all your problems, but I get why people think that. And so everything you do, everywhere you go, you think the government ought, not you, my good friends, but a lot of people think the government ought to be involved in like everything you do all the time. And so it's natural to have that weird, incredibly shallow, you know, exchange of quote unquote ideas like we're talking about. It's just, it's ever present, but never significant.
1: Yeah, let me hit you with this paragraph because I thought it was pretty darn interesting. If you're doing all this stuff we were talking about, particularly around politics, you are probably trapped in an abusive parasocial relationship with politicians and political media. You're being psychologically manipulated with emotional ups and downs in a way that makes you easier to control for partisan or economic reasons. And this is probably also harming your mental health. Almost certainly.
0: I think we need to identify, for instance, rage baiting. If there is some gender bending teacher who's trying to pervert the minds of 6-year-olds, I want to know about that. But how often do I want to know about it? How often do I need to know about it? I already know it. So how often do I need to click on that and watch that or retweet it or what have you?
1: That's a good question.
0: And the answer is not never. Because, you know, for instance, to me, the infiltration of our education system is the biggest problem we face, rather.

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2: There are 3 sounds that if you hear in the wild, you're in serious danger. Run for your life. Those 3 sounds coming up in a moment. Stay with us.
3: Yes, this segment.
2: Unless you're eaten by a bear. Oh, is that a hint? Stay with us.
3: We feel it's our job every day to depress you and make you wonder why you got out of bed. Or at least it seems like so. We think that's what our job is. First of all, Mamdani's budget. The budget for the city of New York with his plan for, you know, free buses and all the different things he's offering for free is significantly more than Florida's state budget, which has 3 times the population.
2: Wow.
3: $127 billion versus $117 billion. So New York City alone, $10 billion more than the entire state of Florida for their budget, which is kind of interesting. And speaking of spending, because this is what I really wanted to get to, this is the depressing you thing, the CRFB, whatever they are, they're one of your nonpartisan panels that look at spending and that sort of stuff, said that without immediate legislative intervention, which there will not be, the federal government faces a future defined by exploding interest costs, insolvent trust funds, and a national debt burden that will shatter post-World War II records within 4 years. So I guess the reason that stuff never lands is they've been telling me within a couple of years my whole life, and we do oftentimes kind of grow our way out of it or find a way to kick the can down the road.
2: Or so inflate the currency supply that debt no longer looks big.
3: Right.
2: If you completely devalue the currency, you borrowed $1,000. Now, hell, it costs you $1,000 to go out to dinner. Who cares? That's a specific strategy, folks. Inflation is a tax.
3: Yeah. So that's really the biggest story in America, but you can't get anybody to pay attention to that under any circumstances, and we've known that for many, many years. So I'd probably be better off knowing 3 frightening sounds that I should run for my life if I hear them, since nobody's going to do anything about the national debt.
2: Jack, if you hear these 3 sounds in nature, you're in terrible danger.
3: Now, are we going to hear these 1 at a time or all 3 back-to-back? How are we going to hear this?
2: Michael,
3: I need to be prepared.
4: Yeah, okay, it'll be 3 sounds. Okay. It's 3 basic sounds.
2: Back-to-back-to-back. Hey, brace yourself. There's terror here, friends. Let's hear it. Ah. Is that wind? The first sound again.
3: Yeah,
2: wait,
3: the first
2: a
3: sound and the third,
2: Michael,
3: sound are the same sound.
2: Did you listen to this?
4: Oh, yeah. Yeah.
2: What the hell's the matter with you? Tell you what, I know 3 sounds to be terrified of if you're a radio host.
3: The sound of your audience switching to another station.
4: No,
3: that's
2: what
3: the sound.
2: Hell?
4: It all makes sense.
3: Katie, do you have any guess?
2: We were gonna hear,
5: no, I don't have a guess.
3: The first
2: I thought we were going to hear rattlesnakes and growling mountain lions or something. We hear what? A windy day and ice cracking. That part I get.
3: Well, ice cracking. The first one, I thought it was like stepping on branches or something. Something big and heavy is coming after me.
4: The first one is a tree. If you're ever in a tree area and you hear this sound.
5: A tree area.
2: Hey.
4: It means the tree is about to
2: He's
4: fall.
2: He's an environmentalist.
4: The tree is about to fall onto you.
3: If you're ever in a tree area.
4: Well, a wood, TA. You know, a place with trees.
2: Yes.
3: A place with trees. You're not making it better. You're not making it better.
4: A wooded
2: Stop
4: area.
2: Digging. All right, what the hell was the second? The second one was just wind.
3: The woods or forest. Do you mean that? A tree area.
4: Yeah, well, here's the second one.
2: All right. All right, What is that allegedly?
4: That is a tornado that is nearby and approaching.
3: Okay.
2: Oh.
6: Sounds like wind.
3: Yeah.
2: Lay down flat in a ditch.
3: On the radio, it does just kind of sound like really windy, but I've heard a tornado up close. It is quite frightening.
2: And play the third one, which is the same as the first one.
3: Oh, once again,
2: back
3: I'm
2: in a tree area.
3: No, that's the second one.
5: Eating celery?
4: What is if you're ever walking on ice, trying to save your lives.
3: If you hear someone eating celery in a tree area, run for your lives.
4: If you're ever walking on ice, and you hear that, go the other way. Yeah.
3: Yes.
2: Yeah. Carefully and slowly.
5: I feel safer already.
1: Armstrong and Getty.
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11: From ABC News, I'm Dave Packer. President Trump was dealt a blow to end birthright citizenship. The Supreme Court Tuesday, siding with the long-held interpretation of the 14th Amendment that almost all persons born in the United States are citizens of the country. And the High Court upheld the state's rights to ban transgender athletes for competing in school sports not aligned with their sex at birth.
12: The justices allowing states to ban transgender girls and women from playing on women's teams. Citing both fairness and safety, Justice Brett Kavanaugh writes, states may maintain women's and girls' sports for biological females. In her partial dissent, Justice Sonia Sotomayor insisting it's not been proven that transgender student-athletes categorically posed dangers to competitive fairness and safety.
11: ABC's Mary Bruce. A dangerous heat wave this week across much of the country. ABC meteorologist Samara Theodore.
13: And the thing about it is, very little relief is coming overnight. It's not just the heat, it's the wildfires as well. Breckenridge, Glen Rock, Cheyenne, Telluride, down to Winslow, Pueblo, we have a red flag warning in place.
11: Where was he the last 4 months? New Jersey Republican Representative Tom Kane Jr. disclosed Tuesday was being treated for depression.
14: The doctors recommended that I remain in the hospital to address my illness. They explained to me that this would be the fastest way to recovery.
11: What's going on with Taylor Swift and Travis Kelce? There are what seem to be wedding-related activities being set up at New York's Madison Square Garden. ABC's Aaron Katursky.
15: The first one is Thursday afternoon at about 6 p.m., and that's supposed to be for about 100 people. The following day, on Friday, beginning at 4 p.m., 4 in the afternoon at MSG, there's a cocktail hour and then a 12-hour party that's supposed to run until 4 a.m. Saturday morning. That one's for about 1,000 people.
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11: President Trump says the Republican Party will hold a midterm convention in September to energize voters ahead of the election. One person was killed when a vehicle crashed into a bakery near Houston. Harris County Sheriff's Office Major Anthony McConnell says the driver is a man in his late 70s.
14: What we come to find is a vehicle drove into the business. We talked to the owner. He is an elderly male. Said he hit the wrong pedal, accelerated. He was planning on parking in front of the business.
11: Another person was hurt and sent to the hospital. Lawmakers have advanced a package meant to strengthen protections for kids online.
18: House lawmakers have passed the Kids Internet and Digital Safety Act. It's a bipartisan package of legislation that, among other things, would require social media companies to adopt new safety measures for children and restrict the use of minors' data for targeted advertising. Advocates say the bill is a step towards a safer internet for young people, but critics fear it may prompt tech platforms to adopt age verification measures for everyone, which is a concern if that additional data people are handing over gets breached. Mike Dubusky, ABC News.
11: In a court filing, attorneys for actress Blake Lively say Justin Baldoni's production company owes nearly $8 million in attorney's fees connected to a defamation lawsuit dismissed last year. It comes 2 weeks after a judge denied Lively's claim for damages against Baldoni, but allowed her to seek legal fees. Dave Packer, ABC News.
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19: Here's the official forecast. A heat advisory in effect through Friday night. Otherwise, mostly clear tonight, 77 the low. Tomorrow, sunny, late afternoon scattered showers and thunderstorms. A high of 97. Heat index, though, could make it feel like 107. Tomorrow night, partly cloudy, down to 77 degrees. Thursday, sunny, a chance of afternoon showers and thunderstorms. A high of 98. Thursday night, more showers and thunderstorms and 76. I'm Craig Allen on Talk Radio 102.3.
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26: You don't know this about us, but behind the scenes, we're really, really cool and demanding. Armstrong and Getty here, and the staff has been busily assembling during our vacation a collection of clips and things that have happened in recent months that are especially entertaining and evergreen, as we say.
3: Now more of the Armstrong and Getty replay.
26: Hey, kids, you want to play Inflation?
27: Yeah, Dad, let's play!
26: It's a history of the United States as seen through board games. I actually found this deep within the Wall Street Journal website. They're running a series called USA 250, The Story of the World's Greatest Economy. And they look into various aspects of it. And I found this one charming. Board games were popular in the United States from the beginning, but they were generally brought from the old world, you know, chess, checkers, various card games, et cetera, that had been around for ages and ages. The very first American-made board game in 1822. It was made by a small map company in New York. It was called Traveler's Tour Through the United States, a novelty that featured a hand-colored map of the then 24 states. Peppered with towns and landmarks, you make your way across the map by naming geographical facts, with the winner being the first person to reach New Orleans. Which, I don't know, sounds reasonable.
3: Yeah, a little, sure.
26: Nothing wrong with memorizing some geographical facts.
3: And there weren't nothing else to do in 1822.
26: But that gave birth to an enormous industry, which has made billions and billions, uncountable billions of dollars through the years. A board game, let's skip ahead. We already mentioned that. Several games, including that one, had the whole Manifest Destiny, we're expanding, we're going to go coast to coast thing at their heart. And people were super positive about that sort of thing and loved the idea. Let's see. Indeed, a moral. Oh, I almost skipped this one. I should have highlighted this. By the mid 1800s, Salem, Massachusetts became a hub of early game development for some reason, aided by European printing technology that had made its way across the Atlantic. In 1844, picture playing this with your kids or your little cousins or whatever. Brothers William and Stephen B. Ives released the game of Popes, the Game of Pope and Pagan, or Siege of the Stronghold of Satan by the Christian Army. That was the rather long title. In the game, players act as missionaries attacking Lucifer, the Pope, and pagans, reflecting both the tight-laced culture of the day and antipathy toward Catholicism and immigrants. My God. So you'd have your kids attacking Lucifer, the Pope, and the godforsaken immigrants with their foreign beliefs.
3: That's wow. A fun board game.
26: Wow. Now
3: you roll a six. Do I go after the Pope or those damn immigrants?
26: They're both within reach. I don't know. God dang it. So a moral message was central to many board games of the year. Among the most popular, the Checkered Game of Life, which got a shorter name after a while.
3: Okay.
26: Created by none other than game pioneer Milton Bradley in the year 1860. Profoundly religious and an early advocate of the kindergarten movement in America, Bradley developed his game for children as much as their parents. Listen to this. This is the game of life. Players navigated a board with spaces identifying the highs of life, like college, success, happy old age, among others, and several frightening lows, including ruin, disgrace, and suicide. This is a game for children, remember.
3: You roll a six. Wah, wah. Suicide for you.
26: I was just disgraced. Darn it. Watch the language, son.
0: Sorry, Paul.
26: Ruin, disgrace, and suicide. Wow. How soft are our children compared to that?
3: Chutes and ladders, you go down the chute, you land in suicide.
26: Oh, boy. Sorry, son, suicide. Jesus Christ. Now, as the 19th century was growing to go, can I have a second take? Do we have enough take, Michael?
1: Yeah, go ahead.
26: Okay. As the 19th century drew to a close, a growing middle class found itself with disposable income, shorter work weeks, mail order catalogs, department stores, which really helped the board game industry. The railroad boom then helped the game industry, which increasingly focused on capitalism in addition to moral uplift. Starting in the 1880s, a series of games derived from the Horatio Alger books, with titles like From Log Cabin to the White House, caught the public's fancy. A boy, always a boy, popularized the rags-to-riches fantasy, pulling himself up by his bootstraps toward wealth and respectability.
3: Wow, is this the beginning of what we were talking about earlier, where every presidential candidate has to have that origin story, like Gavin Newsom's trying to create? Just, it became part of our, the way we look at this.
26: Yeah, it's unquestionably part of our culture. Yeah. Now, the gals had different messages in their games. One called Marriage Auction, which was popular from the early 1900s. The card values laid out a bride's worth, noting that, quote, the bridesmaids have no value, however they rank. Unless you're a drunk groomsman, and you know.
3: Exactly. You're both out of town.
26: Love is in the air. All right, come on. The rules note, marriage, they say, is a gamble. One thing very certain is that money plays an important part. Let's see. As the Gilded Age rolled on, one female game designer subverted the script. Lizzie Maggie? Meiji, maybe? Meiji was an impassioned follower of Henry George, a popular political economist and author of the best-selling book Progress and Poverty. George, the economist, believed that taxing land and only land, the single tax, was a path to a more just world. If you think these people would invent a really boring game, you'd be right.
3: It's funny you bring this up, and I won't get off on this, but I just became aware of Henry George a couple of weeks ago in a podcast. His book was number two selling book only to the Bible for a very long time. His economic theory, he was like the biggest thing in the world, not just in America, with economics, and everybody quoted him all the time, and then it just went away.
26: Well, this big adherent of his, Lizzie Maggie, received a patent in 1904 for her landlord's game, which millions know today as Monopoly.
3: Yeah, that's interesting.
26: What most people don't understand is her game was created to teach about the ills of concentrated wealth. It wasn't until economists... that's not terribly interesting. From the 1900s through 1930s, financial games gained favor. The games finance, inflation, and others thrived during the Great Depression as a fantasy of the American dream far out of reach for most homes. Back to Ms. Maggie, she published Bargain Day in 1937, a game in which players move through a store making purchases by trying to save the most. The player who shops most thriftily wins.
3: Wow.
0: Wish my wife would play this game.
26: Well, hey, maybe see if you can find an old copy, Michael.
3: Great 1960s old man sort of joke there, Michael.
26: Hey, honey, here's an old-timey game. Let's play it. I bet it'll be fun.
3: Wish my wife would play that game, huh?
26: Tell the other women. You can't tell them anything. Then you got after World War II, Cold War anxiety gave birth to strategy games like Risk, as you'd capture the territories across the world.
3: It's stunning that Monopoly ever caught on and became as... Why is popular? Lack of alternatives? I mean, I never had the slightest bit of enjoyment playing Monopoly and never finished a game once in my life. But I've played a lot of times.
26: Other than talking to the friends you're playing with,
3: yeah,
26: and the rivalry of it, no, the game itself brought no joy. Interestingly, Candyland...
3: Yeah.
26: Perhaps the simplest game ever invented by any human being was designed in 1948 to brighten the spirits of children in hospital wards.
3: Oh, wow. I played a lot of Candyland. I played Candyland in the hospital as a kid.
26: You know, frankly, that was about up to my intellectual level, Candyland. I enjoyed playing that with the kids. Very relaxing. And then the act of playing games reinforced wholesome suburban family values. Consider the 1965 game Mystery Date, in which girls try to land a dreamy date and avoid the sloppily dressed dud.
3: Oh, you don't want to end up with the dud.
26: Right, right. And let's see. The game was developed by Marvin Glass and Associates, a Chicago toy design firm whose other hits included Simon, Rock'em Sock'em Robots, which I wanted at age 5 more than I wanted my next breath. They also invented Operation and Mousetrap.
3: Rock'em Sock'em Robots. I knew people that had it, but I never owned it.
26: Yeah, yeah. And then in 1966, Twister became a phenomenon and challenged sexual norms. Tell you what, as a teenager playing Twister with the other fellas and girls,
3: I enjoyed that
26: a great deal.
3: You get somebody the opposite sex playing, there's a good chance your groins are going to end up against each other.
26: Wow. Wow. That was really delicate and artful. Well said. It's like I'm working with Shakespeare. Holy crap. I wish we had a penalty box.
3: Can't
26: misconduct.
3: Help it.
26: 2 minutes.
3: Can't help it. I got to put my left foot on a yellow dot. So how's your father?
26: Wow. Wow. Today, even with the rise of video games, board games in the U.S. are more than holding their own. Thanks to Kickstarter. Interestingly enough, the crowdfunding platform, lower costs of production and online communities, players can enjoy hits like Settlers of Catan, Wingspan, Exploding Kittens, Ticket to Ride, which is a railroad game, interestingly, and all sorts of other different ones. My kids and their generation are crazy into the card games and the board games and the character playing games.
3: Board games are really all about the hanging around with your friends or family. That's what it is. I mean, we always do lots of Uno at our big cousin Christmas family get together, and it's not about the freaking game, obviously.
26: Right. Right. Yeah. Yeah. Well, you hope to avoid ruin, humiliation, suicide, and puncture wounds or whatever else was on that list.
3: That one is pretty funny.
26: Severe burns.
3: You lost an eye. You have to go back three spaces.
27: Oh, dang it! I only had one eye left.
26: This is fun, kids.
3: But prior to, you know, pick the date, there literally was nothing else to do. Cold winter night. It's dark now, and it's 5 o'clock. What are you going to do for the rest of the evening with no radio, no TV, no maybe no books?
26: Right, right. Play a little landlord's game to warn your kids about the dangers of concentrated wealth. Have you learned your lesson, children? Now go to bed.
3: That was fun.
22: Armstrong and Getty.
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3: The word is cryopreservation. I guess that's the official term for freezing a brain and bringing it back alive, and it's never been possible till now, and that when you freeze a brain, it destroys the cells, and you can't thaw it out and have it still work. But they figured out a way to freeze the cells in such a way that it doesn't destroy them, and
26: wow.
3: they sliced up brain tissue from mice and have frozen them for a week or so, and then thawed them back out. The freezing and the thawing have to be very careful, and still gotten a brain activity that could happen. So they haven't done it with a full brain yet. But
26: Mouse woke up and said, "Where am I? What's happening to me?"
3: Same day, different cheese, you know?
26: Yeah. How about the length of time? Because you can get freezer burn.
3: But obviously this opens the door, if they can perfect this, to all kinds of wonders where someone could have a terrible disease, freeze the brain, get to the point that we can cure the disease, and then, you know, reanimate your brain. But you'd have to put it in a body, though, in that case, because we still haven't perfected the brain transplant. So what good does it do to freeze a brain outside of a body, bring it back alive, and now you're what? A guy who lives in a jar?
26: And according to 50s sci-fi movies, yes. Yeah. And you can speak and stuff like that. Yeah.
3: You can speak. I don't know.
26: And command people to kill, as I recall from some movie I watched as a kid.
3: Boy, that gets into some serious thinking about human nature. If I am I don't want to make this dark, but like if I lose the ability to do anything, speak or move my body at all, and I'm just a brain, do I want to live like that? Well, that's what you'd be in a jar.
26: Could I, like, do crossword puzzles and stuff like that? Surely Elon Musk can.
3: You're
26: going to
3: do crossword puzzles all day, every day, for the rest of eternity?
26: Well, that's just a for instance. For the rest of eternity. I mean, you'd have a lifespan, right? It'd just be long later.
3: Yeah.
26: I don't know. I'd watch TV. I'd watch golf. I'd think, boy, I wish I could play golf, but I don't have a body. I keep forgetting.
3: I'd watch TV.
26: I don't know. I would read books.
3: I just don't know if there's any point of being just a brain. How are you going to hold these books?
26: You don't need to.
3: Go to the library, get the book.
26: Well, that's right. I have no eyeballs. And I have no ears. Wait a minute.
3: Well, that's what I'm saying. Unless they perfect all those other things, who would just want consciousness? Can't see, hear, feel, do anything, but I'm alive. Whoop.
26: No, whoopee. No, that's a horrifying nightmare.
3: Yes, it is a horrifying nightmare.
9: It limits you.
26: That's the understatement of the year.
3: That is the subtle joke of the day, Michelangelo's subtle comment of the day. It limits you.
26: Well done. It would be limiting. For those who are fans of science, I find this super, super interesting. the problem, and they've always talked about this as various rich people or ballplayers or whatever were going to get their heads frozen, that when you freeze tissue, ice crystals form.
3: Yeah.
26: And as the water freezes, the crystals expand. They puncture membranes, disrupt the intricate network of neurons, ultimately destroy the connections that make the brain what the brain is. But this team of neurologists in Germany circumvented the problem by using a technique known as vitrification, which cools tissue so rapidly that it prevents ice crystals from forming at all. Instead of crystallizing, the liquid inside and around the cells transform into an amorphous glass-like state, preserving the tissue structure with all molecular motion effectively halted.
3: I think I read the whole article, though. I don't think it ever got to the next step that we've just been discussing. Okay, so even if you can take a brain, freeze it, and thaw it back out, and it still functions, you got a long way to go before you've accomplished anything, in my mind. You got to be able to put it
26: 1,000 miles, you gotta, right? We got to start.
3: You got to put it in a body.
26: Well, it's right, but there's no point in doing the other stuff until you can figure out you can preserve a brain. So this is the first step, an important first step.
3: I need eyes and arms.
26: In something that I can't imagine.
3: Yeah, yeah. But anybody's brain's been frozen in the past. Ted Williams, the baseball player, froze his brain. Walt Disney, they didn't freeze it in the right way, so they're out of luck. They're just frozen brains that won't ever work.
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26: To our surprise and delight, Fareed Zakaria on CNN's, what the hell's it in, Compass Point? GPS, that's it, unleashed a 6-minute, 13-second screed last night that was utterly calm, gentlemanly, non-bomb chuckery, and an incredibly thorough indictment of the misgovernance of the state of California. It was absolutely terrific. He's a man of, I would say, the center left. He used to make me a little nuts talking about foreign policy because he was very much the internationalist. But I think this is so good. Let's start with 51. Work our way, Michael.
19: The frustration is real and justified. California is one of the most dynamic places on the planet. It has Silicon Valley, Hollywood, world-class universities, extraordinary agriculture, ports, talent, and natural beauty. But it is a case study in how a rich society can spend more and more while producing less and less of what its ordinary citizens need. The paradox of California today is a successful economy attached to a failing model of governance. Consider the fiscal record. Since 2000, California's population has grown by roughly 15%. But the state's general expenditures have grown more than 200%.
26: Oh my God.
19: From $78 billion to about $248 billion.
26: Wow.
19: General spending per person has risen from about $2,300 to about $6,300. The number of state employees has grown by more than 50% by one count. Oh. Does anyone think that California government and its benefits have gotten 200% better in the last 25 years?
26: I live here, so I know it's not true.
20: Wow. I knew
26: the expenditures and number of employees had skyrocketed, but that is beyond, I mean, beyond reasonable, and that certainly is practically beyond imagination. It is a giant jobs program for cronies and lackeys.
3: The state employee number has grown 50% this century.
26: Yeah.
3: Wow.
26: So in the next section, he talks about the failure of housing in California. And the essence of it is that California produces new dwellings at a rate that is a tiny fraction of other functioning governments' production of those dwellings because of incredibly strict zoning and hypocritical zoning. And also the you can sue developers over a list of 150 different ridiculous things as a blackmail, so they have to pay you off, and how that culture is rampant in California, and so they underbuild housing. Let's move on to 53, where he talks about education.
19: Oh, look at education. For years, California schools had a plausible excuse. They were underfunded. Total spending on education through 12th grade has more than doubled since the early 2010s. And per pupil spending by 2023 was well above the national average. Yet the results remain dismal. In the 2024 Nation's report card, California was 43rd in fourth grade math, 39th in fourth grade reading, 36th in eighth grade math, and 38th in eighth grade reading.
3: Boy, I'll bet Gavin didn't like this. He's hoping that, and he's right, that nobody watches CNN weekend shows, but, you know, whoever's his opponent, if he would end up being the nominee, they're going to grab this stuff.
26: Oh, yeah. Yeah. I hope it goes viral. I hope it gets retweeted and sent around a million zillion times. Yeah, the educational system is absolutely miserable. Go ahead. Play the next chunk, Michael.
19: California's headline prosperity, generated in good part by a few industries like high tech, masks weaknesses underneath. Job creation has been sluggish. In 2025, California essentially failed to add any new jobs on net. Private industries outside government and government-supported healthcare actually shed jobs, according to the Center for Jobs and the Economy. The state is using public spending to paper over private sector stagnation.
3: Wow.
26: Correct. Yeah. Significant net loss of jobs if you exclude government, which we discussed, and government-supported health care, directly government-supported. Let's talk about homelessness in 54, Michael.
19: Homelessness tells the same story in a more painful register. A 2024 audit revealed California had spent $24 billion on the problem over a five-year span. Yet, in 2024, California reached a record high in homelessness, almost 200,000. Homelessness did decline by about 3% from 2024 to 2025, but the state's expansive, expensive, and elaborate homelessness aid complex has not proven to solve homelessness in any significant way.
3: Yeah, you don't have to be a genius to know that.
26: Now, there was a headline in the very left Sacramento Bee the other day, the capital of California. Audit of Sacramento homeless shelter costs showed no strong link to good outcomes. They couldn't find a link to it doing any damned good, yet the money continues to flow.
3: I'm not an accountant. I can look around. You spent billions of dollars. It looks worse than it used to be. So what is happening?
26: Right. Now, the next section, Fareed goes into a couple of minutes on L.A., and it's longish, so I'm going to summarize some of it. You know what? Go ahead. Do 56, Michael, and then we'll go from there.
19: Nowhere is this more vivid than Los Angeles, where Hollywood, the city's defining industry, is in slow motion collapse. The effects are being felt not by celebrity actors and influencers, but the carpenters, costumers, sound engineers, camera operators, editors, drivers, caterers, dry cleaners, prop houses, and small businesses that once formed one of the world's great industrial clusters.
26: And then he goes into the statistics about the number of shooting days in L.A. are just, they're down 85%, something
3: shooting
26: like that.
3: Shooting films, not shooting other people.
26: That's a good point. Those days are up. But the shooting films days are down. All those gigantic sound stages and movie sets and complexes are empty. They're just completely empty. And all of those working class people, many, many of whom I would guess lean left and vote for these policies of way over regulation, insanely high taxes, lawsuits for everything. They probably support those policies, which is tragic. Then in 58, he summarizes the L.A. Situation.
19: Hollywood is still the symbol, the brand, the mythology, and it still houses the big studios that produced most of the world's greatest entertainment for almost a century. But thanks largely to high taxes, costs, and regulations, the work has moved elsewhere, to Georgia, New Jersey, Toronto, London, and Warsaw. Michael Linton, who ran Sony Entertainment, told me that the big studio lots look like ghost towns now, with tens of acres of sound stages and recording studios when nothing is happening. He said, Los Angeles is becoming a sunny version of Detroit. Consider this simple fact, according to Fortune. None of the 10 films nominated for Best Picture this year were primarily produced in Hollywood. Los Angeles still hosts the Oscars, but increasingly it does not actually make the movies being honored there.
3: So I've toured the big movie lots just in the last couple of years with my kids doing the tourist thing, Universal and Warner Brothers. Yeah, they that's interesting. So they look, so it's more of like it's like going to an old western town that used to be, you know, during the gold rush or something like that. And all these buildings that used to be saloons and whorehouses or whatever, but they're no longer those things. They're selling candy to kids as tourist stuff. So now the big movie lots are a tourist thing to go to see where some of the best movies, you know, of the last 100 years were made. And you can, you know, Star Wars and Jaws or, you know, what of all these great movies, but they're not doing it anymore.
26: Where are the great movies made now, Dad? Literally anywhere but California, son.
3: That's interesting.
26: Enjoy the tour. Finally, this.
19: For years, Democrats in California have governed without any real competition. The recent primary results suggest that even in deep blue territory, voters are restless. They're not becoming Republicans, but they are asking a reasonable question. Why does a state with so much money, talent, and promise make life for ordinary people so hard?
3: Good question.
26: It's an excellent question. I don't know that I saw enough unrest to give me a lot of optimism in the recent primaries, but it registered on the Richter scale of this sucks, the Suchter scale.
3: Well, as long as people have their identities, their entire identities tied into a political party.
26: So true.
3: It's different than, like, I've never had my identity tied into a car brand, really. I don't know what would be another good example, but just restaurants or something, you know. This place has got better chicken at a lower price. I don't care. I'm just going to go to the one I like the best and has the most bang for the buck. My identity's not tied up in it. Apparently, especially now, We have our self-worth tied up in being an R or a D so much, we just won't change.
26: And remember, if you're
3: if you're a D,
26: one of the cornerstones of your identity is that conservatism is evil. Republicans are evil, not wrong, not misguided, not where the party is policy-wise right now doesn't suit me. No, they are eternally evil. And so, I mean, it's like the most extreme example of changing your identity you can imagine. It makes going trans look subtle.
3: You're the political scientist. Answer this question.
26: One more thought. I like how Fareed said, they haven't become Republicans. I mean,
3: right.
26: I know. Come on, let's be reasonable here.
3: That'd be disgusting. Yes. So we know what states that are too blue look like. We just described one.
26: Mm-hmm.
3: What are states that are too red? They're one party but Republican. Is there something bad that happens?
26: Yeah, I think they can go a little far in like outlawing things that are harmlessly lefty, dopey.
3: Like what?
26: Oh, gosh, I'd have to think about it for a while. I don't know, you know, passing resolutions to end gay marriage or something like that, even though it'll never get by constitutionally. a little too fundamentalist. It's generally a subset of conservatism that is really feeling its oats, and there's no pushback. If you want, I can work on it and come up with some examples for you.
0: But I should ask lefties.
26: It's fairly rare, though. Oh. See, the problem is there's no such thing as a right-wing bubble that's as bubbly as a left-wing bubble for the reasons we've discussed many times.
0: Right. I should ask a lefty that, like that.
26: They so probably cite abortion rights. Nobody can get an abortion anytime, including, right. You know, victims of rape, incest, or,
0: right.
26: Terrible health threat to the mother, that sort of thing.
0: Other than that, wonder what it would be. I don't know.
26: They would invent stuff. And my proof is all of the talk about how if Trump is reelected, gay marriage will end. Gays will be hunted down in the streets. Trans people, et cetera. Yeah,

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0: We are Red Eye Radio. He's Herk Harley, and I'm Gary McNamara. And you know, the thing is, when you look at if I'm, for example, the head of the RNC or the DNC, even though neither would happen, especially the DNC,
1: yeah,
2: right.
0: Yeah. I'd be looking at it and say, I want the ability to have more money to put out my messages for specific candidates,
1: right.
0: Because of social media. Social media has come to dominate so much. I need to make sure that I put out my message. But the other thing is, when you see what happened with the attempt of government to censor.
1: Yeah. Right.
0: Well, we saw what happened with X.
1: Yep.
0: It's more important that we ensure that political parties and candidates have the money that they wish to spend.

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4: Everyone poops. It's not just the name of a classic potty training book. It's a universal truth. Even though everyone does it, almost no one wants to talk about it. Dr. Tricia Pasricha wants to change that. She's the author of a new book. It's called You've Been Pooping All Wrong. And she says there are three critical P's of pooping. The first is propulsion. Both the voluntary push you exert and the involuntary contractions that happen naturally within your body. Top line, when you feel the need to go, don't hold it. The second P is pliability, which refers to stool softness. The keys to this one are making sure you're drinking enough water and eating enough fiber. And the last P is for pelvic floor. If you can get your knees up above your waist while you're on the toilet, like on a stool or a garbage can or a stack of books even, that can make all the difference. I'm Dr. Sanjay Gupta, helping you live a better life.
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8: Good morning, everybody. Don't sweat it. Just stay inside. It's July 1. Do you know where your THCA is? Goodbye to Spain, and it's anywhere but Rhode Island these days. Good morning. The first day of the month. 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
9: U.S. back in action tonight in World Cup soccer competition. The Braves lead in the National League East continues to shrink. Cardinals take game one of that series in Atlanta. And LeBron James putting Los Angeles in the rearview mirror. After 8 seasons in L.A., it's bye-bye Lakers. Those stories in sports, updated traffic and weather this hour on the Talk Monster WGOW.
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12: Hot, sweaty, or miserable? You pick the word today, with a high of 97 and a low of 75 tonight. The same tomorrow, but with a chance of rain. 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
8: country right now, there's no sugarcoating it. It's hot. It may feel like you're standing in an air fryer or in front of a heat vent set to scorching. Unfortunately, it's not going to be letting up anytime soon. The heat wave will also coincide with the 4th of July holiday weekend. A heat advisory has now been issued for Southeast Tennessee, North Georgia, Northeast Alabama, according to the National Weather Service. It's the law this morning in Tennessee. All THCA and Kratom products have been pulled off shelves. These past few days, people were panic buying. Most customers telling store owners about their disappointment. What happened in Nashville? Tennessee's new hemp regulations now prohibit certain products, essentially banning smokable hemp flower. Speaking of elected officials, several Tennessee Republican senators have sent Governor Lee a letter calling for an independent review of the recent failed execution attempt of death row inmate Tony Carruthers before the state carries out another death sentence. Heading out on vacation? Where are you going? A new study out suggests that some places may be better than others when it comes to packing up the car and hitting the road. And the best and worst states to visit, which compared costs, including gas, hotels, and safety, the best state this summer, Minnesota, the land of 10,000 lakes, was boosted by high scores in categories like parks and recreation, fairs and festivals, and also driver safety. It was small East Coast states that landed at the bottom of the list, headlined by Rhode Island. Tennessee came in at number 22. Hamilton County Mayor Womp is now proposing a one-year moratorium on new data centers to gather community input and further study the impacts on rural communities, saying the moratorium marks the first major initiative of the new Hamilton County Planning Department, which officially begins today. Well, goodbye and good luck. Hundreds of fans were in downtown Chattanooga cheering on the Spain national football team. The athletes left the scenic city after wrapping up group play in the World Cup. The team now heads to Los Angeles. Out of Georgia, the city of Chickamauga has been awarded more than $5 million in state and federal grants to clean up the abandoned Crystal Springs Printworks factory. The majority of the funds comes from a grant by the EPA. From Washington, the Supreme Court rejected President Trump's attempt to end birthright citizenship in the U.S. by executive order. The ruling reaffirms more than a century of legal precedent that babies born on American soil are automatically American citizens. And the court upheld state bans on transgender girls from taking part in girls' and women's competitive sports. The ruling yesterday reverses a lower court decision that had blocked the ban as violations of Title IX and the 14th Amendment. A major shakeup to the federal student loan system affecting millions of borrowers begins today. The changes mean that some Americans, especially lower-income borrowers, will face higher monthly payments on their student loans. Others will face new limits on loans. And finally, from the world of entertainment. So you didn't get an invitation to Taylor Swift and Travis Kelce's nuptials. While it may be among Swifties' wildest dreams to take part, they've been told to just shake it off. This love story is a very private affair, even though preps are underway for a marathon celebration in New York City at Madison Square Garden.
13: Sources tell ABC News the arena, still electrified from the New York Knicks NBA championship run, will host two events for the music icon and NFL star. The first is Thursday evening for about 100 people. The second is for about 1,000 people and is a 12-hour party beginning with a cocktail hour Friday afternoon and scheduled to last well into the next morning. Streets around the arena will be closed and tents and canopies will be going up to assure privacy.
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0: everybody, and welcome to Financial Today. I'm Jed Mescott.
1: What are you talking about?
0: Sounded like one of those financial...
1: Those intros, yes.
0: Intros for, hello, welcome to Gardening Today.
1: That was, I'd rather be a cowboy.
0: Oh, all right. Hey, John Rose for governor. Marsha Blackburn has been in government longer than my wife has been alive. Okay. You know why Minnesota ranks so high? Not only is weed legal there, but you can also grow your own 8 plants there. Backwards with Tennessee. I am a strong Republican, but then taking away hemp is BS. Put it before the voters, you cowards. You know it would pass with 65% approval. Wow. So we're talking about where people need to go, what state is the best place.
1: I think it should be legal. And I'm, you know, as you know, I'm a pretty conservative guy. I have said before 2 or 3 things. First of all, I don't believe, although I could be wrong, all these people that complain that affordability and stuff, I smell dope all the time in Chattanooga. Let me just tell you. Yeah. When I'm on the Riverwalk, when I'm here, when I'm in a parking lot, when I'm, you know, just being around, I smell dope all the time. I'm just telling you. So it's out there.
0: You are correct.
1: 2 or 3 things. I don't think it will kill us. It hasn't killed other states that have been more lenient, let's say, than Tennessee. And I've said before, I don't think it's a battle the government can win. They haven't stopped. Like I said, they haven't stopped it yet because I smell it all the time. So let's legalize it, tax the hell out of it, make some money from it, and put our resources somewhere else.
0: You are correct, sir.
1: I don't know about that.
0: Yeah, you are. Okay, so one more. This is it. We talked about the popularity of ranch dressing. All right, so let me just explain. It's buttermilk, vegetable oil, and spices.
1: Yeah.
0: So people coming to the World Cup games, I mean, they are just freaking out over this stuff.
1: It's just like cocaine.
0: One person said ranch dressing should be a human right. A standard bottle of ranch is 16 ounces. Now you're going to have a problem when you go through the airport security.
1: Through customs.
0: TSA mandates that liquids and carry-on bags need to be 3.4 ounces or less.
1: I thought they did away with that liquid thing where you couldn't sneak.
0: I don't know.
1: Maybe especially ranch.
0: You got those packets too you can buy.
1: Oh my, no, those are terrible.
0: So we know what happened to Republican Tom Keene of New Jersey.
1: He was depressed.
0: Severe depression. And welcome back to Washington. That ought to kick it back in. Wow. 100 days he was out. Okay, so the sound engineer. Okay, this is the guy who sets up the podium and all the sound equipment whenever there is something going on at number 10 Downing Street.
1: Gotcha. Great, kind of like what Bam Bam does at Whiskey Cowgirl. Very similar.
0: But here is where it's different.
1: Gotcha.
0: This guy is known as the hot podium guy. People have noticed this guy. His name is Tobias Goh.
1: He's a good-looking guy?
0: Oh, he is a really good-looking guy.
1: That's where the difference is, then, between Bam Bam and this guy.
2: Bam, speak for yourself. I did pretty well.
0: So everybody is going crazy when this guy walks out to set up the podium. But his wife, Tina, says, he's my husband. Leave him alone. But he's a sound engineer. He's 42 years old. He sets up the lectern and the microphone. And, man, he is a hit all over the world when people see him come out. All right. And let's see. Business has been very brisk. For $443 a day, you can hire an android to come to your house, do whatever. Beijing is betting billions of dollars on humanoid robots. So, JR, lonely? Android.
1: Do you have to inflate or not? That's what I need to know.
0: I knew
1: current
0: that was
1: status.
0: No.
1: You don't have to? Hey, I'm in.
0: Okay, in the feel bad category, at 6:01 this morning, my phone rings. It was Hoppy. It's next Wednesday he's filling in, not today. He goes, all right. So I love that guy.
1: Lord, Lord, Lord.
0: Did you see the video I sent you? You saw the video. Were you here that day when Jeff Styles showed that video of the potato launcher?
1: We were really big. Let me say that Wally Witkowski and Jeff and others were very big on the potato cannon.
0: God, that was fun days.
1: And man. I mean, you weren't here.
0: That's, I know, but it just that's looked why, like y'all had so much fun.
1: Well, that's why it was fun when you weren't here. But I mean, Wally would make them out of PVC pipe and what was it? Hairspray. Aquanet or whatever it is. And they'd light them and shoot potatoes across Lake Newburgh in the back. Yeah.
0: Man, I don't know who that was who came, but man, I forgot. Jeff had a hell of a beard at one time.
1: Jeff had a hell of everything at one time, I think.
0: He looked good. Looked really good. Morning to the best morning show in this town. I am old. I could care less that Taylor Swift is getting married. If I was a billionaire, I would not.
1: If I was a billionaire, I would not.
0: It says, I'm a billionaire, I would not. God forgive me. I guess go even to
1: him. Not care.
0: Not care.
1: Eh. Some do.
0: You know what would be a nice gift for her to give? I mean, come on. It's going to be a... They're going to close off all these streets, and they got tents in the street and all this stuff. Just do a little concert for people. That would be the nice thing to do. You're going to have a 12-hour party Friday night.
1: Doesn't she get a day? She can't take a day off on her wedding day? She has to think of everyone else? No.
0: Let me tell you.
1: Like I said, Whoa, I got you on this because I've been married more times than you have. That's their day. That is their day.
0: Well, she would not be there
1: What?
0: She would not be there.
1: How do you know?
0: Without those fans.
1: What? Those married?
0: No. Well,
1: okay. So every day, every day she has to give back? Every day, including her wedding day, she has to give back? That's her day. Let her have her day.
0: Okay, she has 1,000 people coming to her.
1: Let her have her day.
0: Okay, I'm just sorry. I thought it would be something nice for her to give. Like, you know what?
1: Thank you, Swifties. If she wanted to do that. See, unfortunately, there are people like you in the world that are barnacles that suck on everyone else. Won't let them have a single day's rest. All what taking. Let them have a day off every so often.
0: Please.
1: You can't get your wedding day off?
0: All right, wait.
1: Seriously.
0: I'm right. I'm right here.
1: No, you're wrong. You're absolutely wrong.
0: All right, finally, anyone that travels overseas here or over there and shops, just buy another suitcase, bubble wrap the ranch dressing bottles, and check the bag. People do it all the time with wine and liquor. Great point.
1: Do you have anything to declare? I have 18 bottles of ranch.
0: How can they have a 12-hour party? I don't even like working 12 hours. Okay. You're not invited, unfortunately.
1: Taking.
0: Here's JR.
1: See, I give till it hurts. That's the fundamental difference between
0: Would
1: you and me.
0: Would you send her like
1: the Team USA gift? Returns to the World Cup competition today in the knockout round. U.S. taking on Bosnia-Herzegovina at Levi's Stadium in Santa Clara. Game is set for 8 o'clock Eastern time. Total of 3 games today on the World Cup schedule. Previously, the U.S. has advanced to the knockout round 12 times and have one lousy win to show for it. That was a victory in 2002. The Atlanta Braves' once comfortable lead in the National League East down to 2.5 games. Braves losing the first game of their homestand to the St. Louis Cardinals 5-3. Braves have lost 3 in a row and have won just 3 in their last 10. Offense struggled again last night, going 1-for-12 with runners in scoring position. Game 2 of the series tonight in Atlanta. Lookouts game at Biloxi suspended because of rain last night. Chattanooga owning a 6-5 lead in the bottom of the 5th inning at the time. They'll finish that game, then play the regularly scheduled contest between the Lookouts and Shuckers this evening. LeBron James leaving the Lakers, informing the club he'll sign a free agent contract with someone other than L.A. after spending 8 seasons in a Laker uniform. Possibilities? Golden State, Cleveland, Miami, San Antonio, and others. It was a brief stay at Wimbledon, but still monumental. Serena Williams returned to singles play at Wimbledon yesterday, but lost her first round matchup. 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
2: 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You pick the word today with a high of 97 and a low of 75 tonight. Tomorrow, we have the same, but with a chance of rain. 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

0: 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And Chuck, have a great holiday weekend. It's the liquor lobbyists that don't want weed legalized.
1: I agree.
0: It is a known fact that it helps manage pain. You are correct. From our Warren & Griffin text line, Jed J.R. is correct. Taylor's Day and their weekend a party with whom they wish. Work later. Dana. You're right, Dana. Well, I love Dana. I do.
1: You just said you were right. And then you said she was right, and she had the exact opposite opinion.
0: I'm not going to win. I just thought it would be something.
1: You have a very defeatist attitude. Let me switch.
0: Andy weared my ass down yesterday.
1: He what?
0: He wore my ass down.
1: No, you said wear.
0: I know. I don't know why I said that. He wore my ass down.
1: No, that was the day before.
0: Everybody was yesterday just grinding. I felt like I was in prison.
1: Well, where?
0: Prison.
1: See, my heart was also broken yesterday. Broken. So consider the source, Facebook, and I see a picture of Ed Jones, our friend, our colleague, someone that we bonded with over time, Ed Jones from Nutrition World.
0: Right.
1: Who did a full one hour interview with us on Monday.
0: You bet.
1: From 9 to 10. A full hour.
0: Was he at Whataburger?
1: No. He did an interview with an Atlanta TV station. They were talking about, and the headline was 69-year-old man, you know, enters bodybuilder competition. And his response was, my biggest interview yet. Ed Jones. We talked to him all the time. But his biggest interview, he leapfrogged right past us. And gave us the cold shoulder for Atlanta. So, as the monkeys very eloquently said in the 60s or 70s, I'm not your stepping stone. So now, Ed Jones, we're not the biggest interview of all time. Atlanta.
0: Okay.
1: The biggest interview of all time. And that hurts my heart.
0: I'm getting him to call in. I'm going to reach out to him. He's got to call in. Hey, did you see?
1: He's playing the violin right now.
0: Did you see that finally one of your ideas was taken, Jed? The airport baggage claim not only has a train sound, but a train there as well. So every time, yeah, I saw that. Every time the baggage thing, a train goes around. That's cool. I think the airport looks fantastic. Thank you. It really does.
1: You're the one that... Did you suggest having the moo when you open the Golden Gallon door?
0: That was a great idea,
1: it
0: too.
1: It was, back in the day.
0: Caroline and Squeaks would love to join their daddies at work. No. Don't worry, JR. After the couple of times I've come on you, guys are still my biggest interview. Oh, that's funny. Is that from Ed? Don't worry, JR. After the couple of times I've come on the show, you guys are still my biggest interview. That must be from Ed. Got a wreck on Amnicola in front of the old Coke plant. I don't think it's the old Coke plant.
1: I was going to say.
0: They're still working there.
1: I think it's still the current Coke plant.
0: That's okay. That's Hulk. Hulk wrote that. Don't worry, JR. This is still my biggest interview ever from Hulk.
1: Well, I understand, but Hulk, but you shoot so low. I mean, no one else is going to interview you, so yeah, we're going to be the best one ever. Of course.
0: Hulk is great, man.
1: They're not. Atlanta's not calling you.
0: When Hulk comes on, you could. I don't know. He's fun. He's a great guy.
1: So what can we do to lift your spirits? Because I understand. Let's just be honest that there are times when Cumulus Media of Chattanooga can wear you down. Like I've said many times before.
0: Jeez. Okay.
1: We have a job, and I have a job. When I was an umpire, I always said I had a. Talk show host, play-by-play guy, and umpire were three jobs that everyone in their neighborhood thought that they could do better than you until, of course, they have to do it. So okay. Everyone thinks they can do the job better than you, and unfortunately, about 75% of them are correct. But that being neither here nor
0: so
1: there.
0: So here's what happened.
1: Cumulus Media can wear you down because everyone thinks they can do the job better than you.
0: I walked into Deanna's office yesterday.
1: That was mistake number one.
0: There was
1: mistake
0: Deanna,
1: number one.
0: Scott, Loper, Jessica, all in there, and I walk in, and they gave me a look like, whoa, this smells bad.
1: Like, I mean, what are you doing here?
0: Everybody just stopped talking. Yeah.
1: I mean, yeah, because
0: ugly look at me. Ugly.
1: Because they were planning, you know, what they really cared about at the complex, at the here at the compound.
0: And they said, what, Jed? What are you complaining about now? I wasn't complaining. I just had an idea.
1: But sometimes those things... your ideas are camouflaged as complaints, or your complaints are camouflaged as ideas.
0: Okay. You know what I want the best for this studio.
1: You've given me ideas before, right?
0: Oh, yeah.
1: And you say, here's what you should do.
0: Yeah, I know.
1: So your zero experience versus my 50 years experience, you believe that that is a better option for me, that you know more than I do. Just like you believe you know more than Deanna does, who has risen through the sales ranks to become one of the best in this entire company.
0: But you
1: know more than she does.
0: No.
1: You know more than she does.
0: No, I call her like twice a week and say, hey, let's get so-and-so back on the show. I think we can do this. I'm very dedicated to this station. You just got to work with me.
1: I know, but
0: then
1: you did that one interview.
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3: 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About 160 million of us are under heat advisories.
4: Day one of five of a heat wave getting into the northeast. Some strong storms surrounding the heat dome. Pockets of heat in the west, but not as extreme. Still fire danger in the four corners. Surrounding the heat dome, some storms from the Gulf Coast into the Great Lakes and upstate New York and New England. But underneath that dome, no relief. Extreme heat warnings all the way from Kansas City down to Jackson into Boston. 105 in this area with the feel-like readings and even 110 Thursday and Friday in the Northeast.
3: ABC News senior meteorologist Lee Goldberg. Financial disclosures from the president show that he and his family made about $2 billion in the first year of the president's second term, over half of that profits from his family's cryptocurrency business. Three of the country's biggest egg producers agreeing to pay over $3 million to settle allegations. They have been fixing prices for years. They're also promising to donate more than 50 million eggs to food banks and community organizations. This is ABC News.
2: Right now, traffic.
5: No accidents to report this morning. However, TDOT will suspend construction work on Tennessee interstates from noon Thursday through 6 a.m. Monday. Likewise, the Georgia DOT from Friday at 6 a.m. through Monday at 6 a.m. Bram Pulliam, right now, traffic.
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12: 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You pick the word today, with a high of 97 and a low tonight of 75. The same tomorrow with a chance of rain. 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
0: Yeah.
1: What's this about again?
0: I know, the song that nobody understands, except when you explain it.
1: They explained it. He's trying to write a song at 25 or 26 to 4 in the morning, waiting for the break of day, searching for something to say. He's writing a song.
0: So was it the way that he was lying down that he was looking at the clock?
1: Well, I think you look. I'd say I can look at that clock, and I don't have to be lying down.
0: Okay. Still a great song, but people.
1: I mean, Styles always said it was some dope related song or something like that. Of course, Styles said that about every song. America the Beautiful. Oh, it's about smoking dope.
0: Puff the Magic Dragon.
1: Well, that is about smoking dope.
0: 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Come work for the city of Chattanooga.
1: They won't hire me.
0: Atlanta is saying the same thing this morning, that Ed Jones is saying we're the greatest interview he's ever had, and he's been on the Jed and JR show. Yeah, we're going to run that. He's supposed to call in at 7:05 this morning. We're going to question him.
1: I've got a lot of questions, but
0: I love it. He looks
1: just do me one favor before that interview. So at 7:05, just make sure I have a tissue right here because that hurt me.
0: All right. So listen, what are the laws about shooting fireworks? I mean, where? do you think you're not going to be? I mean, come on. I don't think anything's going to happen.
1: What are we talking about?
0: Somebody said, "What are the laws about shooting fireworks?" You know?
1: I've gotten over that. I was a big fan of it for a while. In Chicago, when I grew up in Chicago, and fireworks were absolutely illegal. And I mean, a buddy of mine smuggled some in from Indiana or whatever it is, and he made bank selling those. Firecrackers, nothing fancy. I mean,
0: we're talking like Coors beer kind of smuggling.
1: Yes, yes, yes. Bottle rockets and firecrackers, man. He'd drive to Indiana, buy some fireworks, and come back and sell them and make bank.
0: Okay, fireworks are legal in the unincorporated areas of Hamilton County. However, legality varies significantly depending on your specific city or municipality within the county.
1: So I live in the unincorporated, so hey, bombs
0: fire
1: away, buddy.
0: Away. Whoa! Didn't you love that text that I sent? I got off the treadmill and I said, you know, I really am glad you're back. I did. It was the nicest. It was really nice and heartfelt. I was sweating.
1: Did I respond?
0: Hell no, you didn't.
1: There you go.
0: All right.
1: Yeah, great.
0: Let's see. In regards to shooting, nothing will happen unless you set somebody's house on fire. Then you will have full liability.
1: Hmm.
0: Wow. Do you like Saturday in the Park by Chicago? Who doesn't?
1: I mean, you know.
0: Oh, sorry. Go ahead. You answer.
1: Saturday in the Park. Like I said, one of the members of Chicago, Lee Lockney, grew up seriously a mile from me. And everyone I know from Elmwood Park, where both me and Mr. Lockney grew up, thinks that Saturday in the Park is about our park in Elmwood Park. Was called the Circle. That's where the City Hall was. That's where a lot of shop. The Jewel Grocery was there on the Circle. And there were old men that played bocce ball on the 4th of July. They had a big celebration. It was your basic town hall type of thing. Everyone I know from Elmwood Park, and I would love to ask Lee Lockney that question. That is the song Saturday in the Park about Elmwood Park.
0: Well, let's do it.
1: I'll call him.
0: I'll reach out to him.
1: Okay. I'd love to talk.
0: I'm going to ask him.
1: I've never talked to him. I have never talked to him.
0: I'm going to reach out.
1: Okay.
0: What's his name again?
1: Lee Lockney.
0: Okay.
1: And it's spelled that weird way. It's L-O-U-G-H-N-E or something like that.
0: I'm going to find him. It was a real honor to receive a special recognition from the Chattanooga Area Veterans Council at their 250th USA Anniversary Picnic held last night. Across from Finley Stadium. Guess who got that award? Earl Friedenberg. So well awesome. Deserved. He looks great. Come on. Look, he's in a suit and tie. Poor guy.
1: What are you, an idiot?
0: You know he's burning up.
1: Come on.
0: Come on, Earl. Wear shorts. I mean, look like Max. Just go natural.
1: Well, time out.
0: You've earned
1: it. Whoa, time out. No shorts. No shorts, but wear a polo shirt, for God's sake.
0: Come on. He's got a black. Obviously, I think he just came from the funeral, but home. But look, he's black.
1: Yeah, but not
0: he's
1: as
0: burning
1: the,
0: up.
1: Not as the guest of honor. I mean, come on. He didn't crawl out of the coffin to get the award, did he? Good Lord.
0: Come on, Earl. Let's get him to call in, too. They're already starting to shoot the fireworks.
1: Absolutely.
0: In Saudi.
1: I love it.
0: I've heard them since
1: love
0: 9
1: it.
0: O'clock last night.
1: Love
0: okay,
1: it.
0: After sports, dealing with older parents. This is a good one. This is funny. But first, here's JR.
1: Just talking about that for a second. That commercial that how to avoid being your parents, that is true so many times. All the time I'm out and about, and all of a sudden I hear people talking in the background. I go... There's another commercial right there. I went to the Gas and Go the other day, and the guy goes, is that a new truck? I'm just putting gas in it. Just leave me be. And that piggybacks the question of how does an auto service business get over 1,000 five-star reviews? 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Don't be watching TV. Pay attention to this. U.S. taking on Bosnia-Herzegovina at Levi's Stadium in Santa Clara. Game is set for 8 o'clock this evening Eastern Time. Previously, the U.S. advanced in the knockout round 12 times and have one stinking win to show for it. And that was a victory in 2002. The Atlanta Braves' once comfortable lead in the National League East down to just 2.5 games. Braves lost the first game of their homestand to the St. Louis Cardinals 5-3. So the Braves have now lost 3 in a row. Offense struggled again last night, going just 1-for-12 with runners in scoring position. Game two of the series set for tonight in steamy Atlanta. Lookouts game at Biloxi suspended because of rain last night. Chattanooga at the time owned a 6-5 lead in the bottom of the fifth inning. They'll finish that game today, then play the regularly scheduled contest between the Lookouts and Biloxi Shuckers. LeBron James leaving the Lakers, informing the club he will sign a free agent contract with someone other than L.A. after spending 8 seasons in a Laker uniform. Possibilities: Golden State, Cleveland, Miami, San Antonio, or who knows? It was a brief stay at Wimbledon, but still monumental. Serena Williams returned to singles play yesterday, but lost her first round matchup. Blood Assurance reminds everyone that hospitals rely on blood that's already on the shelves, and Blood Assurance needs donors right now. 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
5: No accidents to report this morning. However, TDOT will suspend construction work on Tennessee interstates from noon Thursday through 6 a.m. Monday. Likewise, the Georgia DOT from Friday at 6 a.m. through Monday at 6 a.m. Bram Pulliam, Right Now Traffic.
12: Hot, sweaty, or miserable, you pick the word today with a high of 97 and a low of 75. The same tomorrow, but with a chance of rain. 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

0: Okay. One of our favorites. What an honor. He deserved every single bit of it. He received a special recognition from the Chattanooga Area Veterans Council last night at their 250th USA anniversary picnic held at the First Tennessee Pavilion. So, JR, we love Earl. Okay, here's the excuse.
1: Did he bring a covered dish?
0: Wait a minute. Here's the excuse. He's on the line right now, and apparently this was all a surprise to him, so he could not remove his dark, dark suit, coat, and tie.
1: Yeah, that takes about 90 seconds. So I understand in the fast-paced world of Earl Friedenberg, you probably couldn't get that done.
0: Come on, Earl. Do it.

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1: Well, I attended all of those meetings for 30-something years, and it was some of the happiest moments that I've ever experienced.
2: That's awesome.
3: Hey, you look great here, man. They went all out on the certificate, and I mean, come on, I could have given you a tank top or something to wear.
2: Tank top.
1: Well, you know, I work Monday and Tuesday at the funeral home, and Russell Bean says, "Now you got to be ready to go at 4:30." I says, "Well, you know, I will be ready, but I says I'll be in a suit." I said, "That's really not appropriate attire for a picnic." He says, "Just be ready. I'll be at the front door, and I will pick you up." So I just follow orders. You know, you don't disobey when the judge says something. You do what he says.
3: Well, you look great, man. We were just so proud to see that award. Well deserved, and
2: congratulations.
3: We love you, man.
1: Thank you, Guy, for your interest in this old dinosaur. You know, I just, as somebody said, I just showed up for work every morning, you know? I mean, but it was a great honor. I love this community, you know that. Chattanooga's home all 78 years. And, you know where I was born, J.R.? You know, the Cadis building over there in North Chattanooga?
2: Uh-huh.
1: That was once Curry Clinic. That was where I was born.
2: Huh.
1: You didn't know that, did you?
2: I did not know that.
3: But that'll be the next discussion when you're on in just a few weeks.
1: Now, wait a minute. That was Doyle Curry was a very prominent physician in town. Mm-hmm. He, Dr. McKinney, and they operated Curry's Clinic over there. It's the Cadis building now. They've expanded, but that was a clinic, and a lot of us babies were born there.
2: Yeah, I try to keep track where my friends were born, but you just slipped through the cracks a little bit.
3: Hey, Earl.
1: You were born in Chicago, right?
2: That's right.
3: Hey, yeah. Earl, have a great holiday, buddy.
1: Okay. See you later, guys.
3: Love you, man.
2: Congrats.
3: All right.
1: Thank you so much.
3: Right before 7 o'clock, many people believe that growing older is a time for reflection when one gains wisdom, wit, and the ability to laugh at life's ridiculousness. Of course, kids notice what is happening to their older parents. Listen to this. This is good.
4: They're up all the time. It doesn't matter what time you call the house, one of them's up. Yeah, it could be 2 in the afternoon, 3 in the morning, 5 a.m., 11. Hello! They're up. They call me from weird places. It's 6 a.m. where I am. It's 5 a.m. where they are. Hello? What are you doing? More importantly, what are you doing, Mom? Well, we're in Home Depot's parking lot. We thought they opened at 6. They don't. So we're just going to sit here for an hour and look at the other old people that were confused by their ad. I said, Mom, why aren't you sleeping anymore? Well, don't tell your father this because he'll be embarrassed. But now we're afraid we're going to die in our sleep. So we've decided we'll just stay up and one of us will be up and then we'll nap. Because you never hear somebody dying while they were napping. You don't hear, he died in his nap. You hear they died in their sleep, but if we both fall asleep, we won't know the other one's dead, and that's how things get out of hand. Okay, Mom.
3: Oh, man. All right. Oh, boy. We're at the Home Depot. It's 6 in the morning. Yeah, we thought it opened early.
2: The one time I did something like that, Food City used to be open 24-7.
3: Yes.
2: Used to be open 24-7. And so, I get up early every single day, so I said, hey, it's 4 in the morning. I think I'll drop by the Food City. They're closed. I go, hey, when did this happen?
3: Actually,
2: Food City's closed?
3: That was a great time to shop.
2: Oh, and, no question.
3: Because it's all stocked and ready to go.
2: See, now, and Walmart does this too and other places, Food City and among them. That's when they used to stock all the stuff overnight. At Food City, at Walmart. Now,
3: it while you're shopping.
2: I was going to say you have to get your buggy around 6 different pallets, weaving in and out or whatever it is.
3: No one's happy.
2: Well, that's my MO. So
3: I mean, none of the employees look happy. So it's you're right. I mean, it used to be, and they were they would clean the floors.
2: Oh yeah,
3: it would be. I mean, they would do the.
2: The waxing of the floors.
3: You don't see that many places anymore.
2: The floor Zamboni?
3: Yeah, that was fun. I mean,
2: it was fun.
3: It was hard to control. You had to be good. You had to be really good.
2: You mean
3: to
2: wax it would take off?
3: Floors.
2: It was just take off on you?
3: Yeah. It was just.

0: crazy. So Earl, that's funny, Earl Friedenberg. Man.
1: It takes 90 seconds to change out of a suit to put something else on. Earl, come on. Good Lord, you don't have, it's not like you have to plan it out or anything.
0: Oh, man. Well deserved, buddy. Well deserved.
1: No
0: All right,
1: question
0: I'm
1: going
0: to reach out to the guy from Chicago.
1: Lee Lockney.
0: Lee Lockney, and see if he'll call in.
1: Good luck. That'll be just like that interview. It's 7 in the morning, and I'm asleep. I had a gig last night in Des Moines, and these radio station people are trying to call me.
0: All right. We're going to talk to Ed Jones coming up in just a few minutes because, you know, our feelings are hurt. Let's be honest. He did an incredible interview on an Atlanta TV station yesterday. They love the guy. I mean, he killed it.
1: I understand all that. I love him, too. You know what I ate last night?
0: What?
1: Watching ball game. Popping some blueberries because it has whatever, all that stuff that's good for you.
0: And how many people in Atlanta are actually doing that?
1: Popping a blueberry?
0: Yeah, because you have influence.
1: Sounds like you're taking cocaine or something. I was popping a blueberry.
0: But for him to say, this has been the best experience I've ever had.
1: Well, he said it's I think the exact quote is my biggest interview ever. And when I saw that, you know, the heart that's broken. You know, the heart that was broken.
0: Yeah, I mean, do you think he would go on a beach in all white and do a picture with us? Man, I miss shopping at Walmart at midnight, 3 a.m. Did that a lot in the early 2000s when in college. Oh, the people you see.
1: Oh, there's no question about that. There's no question.
0: Walmart crammed everyone in during COVID daytime hours instead of letting customers come in 24/7.
1: There you go.
0: All right, here we go.
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0: Good morning, everybody. Don't sweat it. Stay inside. It's July 1. Do you know where your THCA is? Goodbye to Spain. And it's anywhere but Rhode Island these days. Good morning on this first day of the month. It's the Jed and JR Show.
1: U.S. team back in action tonight in World Cup soccer competition. Braves lead in the National League East continues to dwindle. Cardinals take game one of that series in Atlanta. LeBron James putting Los Angeles in the rearview mirror. Those stories in sports, updated traffic and weather this hour on the Talk Monster. And our feelings are hurt. 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
3: Right now, traffic.
4: No accidents to report this morning. However, TDOT will suspend construction work on Tennessee interstates from noon Thursday through 6 a.m. Monday. Likewise, the Georgia DOT from Friday at 6 a.m. through Monday at 6 a.m. Bram Pulliam, right now, traffic.
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7: Hot, sweaty, or miserable. You pick the word today with a high of 97 or a low tonight of 75. The same tomorrow, but with a chance of rain. 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
0: For much of the country right now, there's no sugarcoating it. It's hot. It may feel like you're standing in an air fryer or in front of a heat vent set to scorching. Unfortunately, it's not going to be letting up anytime soon. The heat wave will also coincide with the 4th of July holiday weekend. A heat advisory has now been issued for Southeast Tennessee, North Georgia, Northeast Alabama, according to the National Weather Service. It's the law this morning in Tennessee. All THCA and Kratom products have been pulled off shelves. These past few days, people were panic buying. Most customers telling store owners about their disappointment. What happened in Nashville? Tennessee's new hemp regulations now prohibit certain products, essentially banning smokable hemp flower. Speaking of elected officials, several Tennessee Republican senators have sent Governor Lee a letter calling for an independent review of the recent failed execution attempt of death row inmate Tony Carruthers before the state carries out another death sentence. Heading out on vacation? Where are you going? A new study out suggests that some places may be better than others when it comes to packing up the car and hitting the road, and the best and worst states to visit, which compared costs, including gas, hotels, and safety. The best state this summer, Minnesota, the land of 10,000 lakes, was boosted by high scores in categories like parks and recreation, fairs and festivals, and also driver safety. It was small East Coast states that landed at the bottom of the list, headlined by Rhode Island. Tennessee came in at number 22. Hamilton County Mayor Womp is now proposing a one-year moratorium on new data centers to gather community input and further study the impacts on rural communities, saying the moratorium marks the first major initiative of the new Hamilton County Planning Department, which officially begins today. Well, goodbye and good luck. Hundreds of fans were in downtown Chattanooga cheering on the Spain national football team. The athletes left the scenic city after wrapping up group play in the World Cup. The team now heads to Los Angeles. Out of Georgia, the city of Chickamauga has been awarded more than $5 million in state and federal grants to clean up the abandoned Crystal Springs Printworks factory. The majority of the funds comes from a grant by the EPA. From Washington, the Supreme Court rejected President Trump's attempt to end birthright citizenship in the U.S. by executive order. The ruling reaffirms more than a century of legal precedent that babies born on American soil are automatically American citizens. And the court upheld state bans on transgender girls from taking part in girls and women's competitive sports. The ruling yesterday reverses a lower court decision that had blocked the ban as violations of Title IX and the 14th Amendment. A major shakeup to the federal student loan system affecting millions of borrowers begins today. The changes mean that some Americans, especially lower-income borrowers, will face higher monthly payments on their student loans. Others will face new limits on loans. And finally, from the world of entertainment. So you didn't get an invitation to Taylor Swift and Travis Kelce's nuptials. While it may be among Swifties' wildest dreams to take part, they've been told to just shake it off. This love story is a very private affair, even though preps are underway for a marathon celebration in New York City at Madison Square Garden.
8: Sources tell ABC News the arena, still electrified from the New York Knicks NBA championship run, will host two events for the music icon and NFL star. The first is Thursday evening for about 100 people. The second is for about 1,000 people and is a 12-hour party beginning with a cocktail hour Friday afternoon and scheduled to last well into the next morning. Streets around the arena will be closed and tents and canopies will be going up to assure privacy.
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0: Ladies and gentlemen, some sadness on the show. We have been through Ed Jones this past year as he's at the age of 68. He's taken up violin where he practices daily at like 2:30 in the morning.
1: We put him on. What is this?
0: Pedestal.
1: That's where we put him.
0: Pedestal. We have welcomed him. Our listeners love the guy.
1: What are these?
0: Yeah, well, open arms.
1: Thank you.
0: From Nutrition World, he's the greatest. But there is a problem here. He will turn 69 in a couple of weeks. He's going to take part in this bodybuilding competition. He's unbelievable. Is he having trouble with his phone? Are you there, Ed? Are you on? Uh-oh. Wait. It's not coming up? All right. Okay, we got to call him then. Well, he said we're having trouble with our phone.
1: That was a great lead-in, though, too.
0: Man, it was a great lead-in. God, it was a great lead-in.
1: Do I have to act hurt again?
0: Hold on. Wait, I think he's calling in again. Let's try that one. Yeah, it's him. It's not us. I mean, we've got a new engineer here. It's really working.
1: Yeah,
0: working
1: but fine. Our new engineer told us in no uncertain terms yesterday.
0: We are not a priority.
1: We are the lowest priority. He stood right there.
0: Okay.
1: And said, by the way, you're the lowest priority. Thank you very much.
0: Is that Ed? Are you there, buddy?
11: I'm here, man.
0: Okay. Ed, did you hear the lead-in? We had violins. Did you hear us just talking about you? Pedestal, open arms.
1: We put you on a pedestal.
0: We love you.
1: Open arms.
11: Oh, I love that. I just left the gym. It makes me feel good.
0: All right, hold on a second.
1: Yeah, there's a problem. That's going to change in a hurry.
0: There's a problem. So yesterday or earlier this week, Ed went down to, I think it was WXIA in Atlanta, the NBC affiliate, and he was on live. I mean, they did research and they found this 68-year-old man competing in a bodybuilding contest.
1: Awesome.
0: If you missed it, here's a little portion of what you missed, but the part that we did not get to hear is where he says, this is the best thing to ever happen to me.
1: No. He said, he posted on his Facebook page, this is the biggest interview I've ever done.
0: All right.
1: And Ed, you can see where this is hurting our hearts.
0: Ed, JR.
1: Because we think this program is the biggest interview you have done and will ever do.
0: And Ed, the influence you had on JR, he was watching sports last night eating freaking blueberries.
1: Blueberries.
0: All right, hold on. Here it is, if you missed it.
12: Planet Healthy Aging isn't about chasing the latest.
1: Oh, my God.
0: Uh-oh. Whoa, that was quick. Uh-oh.
13: Wellness trend, but really sticking to the simple habits that have worked for years and years. Our next guest has spent more than 40 years helping people improve their own health naturally. And as he prepares for his 69th birthday, yeah, you heard me there, 69 years old, he's still competing in bodybuilding events, inspiring thousands with his practical approach to longevity. We are so excited to have nutrition expert, author, and host of The Holistic Navigator, Ed Jones. Welcome to studio, Ed.
14: I'm so excited.
13: And happy early birthday, might I say.
14: Thank you. 6 weeks away.
13: Come on. Closing in on 69, you found fitness, keeping well at a very early age. You said 8 years old.
14: Mm-hmm.
13: So what was it that initially attracted you to just lifting weights, running, just keeping yourself healthy?
14: The power of food and nutrients and exercise. Jack LaLanne's, I remember being 8 years old, watching him on TV with those German shepherds, and he preached the same exact thing that I have lived my life. I brought him to Chattanooga about 9 years ago before he passed away because he was my hero, and he spoke in front of a ton of people.
13: Oh,
14: he inspired
13: my
14: me for my whole professional life.
0: All right. Mm-hmm. Yeah, Atlanta, they do it right. They do it right. Okay, Ed. All right, the best ever, Ed. Really? Did they play violin music?
11: They had one thing that you guys don't have, I have to tell you.
1: Okay.
11: One single thing. They have what I call DDGB. DDGB. You know what that stands for?
0: Uh-oh.
11: This stands for the interviewer was drop dead gorgeous, beautiful.
0: She was. I saw that. Yeah, she was
11: very pretty
0: woman. Ed, we're just proud of you, man. I mean, I don't know, JR. We were hurt, but I'm fine now.
1: Well,
11: oh good. I want us to kiss and make up. There's no doubt about it.
0: The best.
11: And as
0: ever.
11: Far as the radio interview, hey, no one's gonna hold a candle to you two guys.
1: Oh, don't start sucking up now,
0: JR. What was it again? What were the words that he said again, or he wrote on his Facebook page?
1: The biggest interview ever. The biggest interview ever.
11: So anybody wants to see that, go to Facebook. It will be on Nutrition World soon.
0: Hey buddy. So
1: that's awesome. How did they find out that information on you, Ed?
11: Hey, they did some deep diving. I was impressed by the fact that they did their homework. You guys do your homework. And she did their homework. Most interviewers don't. They just read off a piece of paper. That's what, and I'm not kissing up to y'all's butt, but you guys do it authentically. You don't have a script. It comes from your heart. That seemingly is what she did. And being on a television station of that magnitude, you know, I was honored. There was no doubt about it. And I really, really enjoyed those about 8 minutes, I think.
0: Wow. Hey, your mustache looked phenomenal, man. Did you work on it? Did they do makeup?
11: They didn't, but I worked 20 minutes in the car to make sure it was impeccable. Thank you, Jed, for pointing that out.
0: Well, you look great, man. You did great. All right, well, Ed, 69 years old. Your birthday's coming up. You're going to be competing. I think it's July 11th. Is that the date downtown?
11: That's a week from Saturday, July 11th, Chattanooga Fitness Bodybuilding.
1: Awesome.
0: Man, we are proud of you, buddy. And JR was eating blueberries last night. Not ice cream, blueberries.
1: They were
0: tasty. Because of you, Ed.
11: Hey, you know, those are actually stories that feed my heart because I want to empower people to know there are better ways to stay healthy than what you just see in the headlines or maybe what some people say. We can help slow down aging and the ravages of it if we take the right nutrients, exercise, and do a few of the tweaking things that I write about in my free ebooks, which is on theholisticnavigator.com.
1: Right. Now let me just say, for full disclosure, I was eating blueberries with a broken heart. So
0: by the way, this listener says you are playing second fiddle. Don't say fiddle. He plays the violin to Ed's big interview. So, all right, buddy. Happy 4th to you. And we appreciate what you do for our listeners.
1: Thank you, brother.
0: Just great information. We're proud of you, buddy.
11: Thank you so much. We are a good team together, all three of us. Thank you.
0: Tell Brian Connell, your best friend who you work out with, thank you. Thank you, Brian. Appreciate you getting in touch with Ed.
1: Somebody I just feel like we're the lookouts now, and he's got the call up to the show. So now he's with the big club.
0: What's going on with traffic on DuPont Parkway in Amnicola? Somebody just wanted to know. There's a problem there.
1: There's not a lot of traffic out there now.
0: Yeah.
1: Most people wisely taking the week off.
0: Two crashes, one on DuPont Parkway and one on Amnicola Highway, causing a mess this morning. So please be careful. Here's JR and Ed Jones. Stay well, buddy.
1: I feel better now?
0: Yeah.
1: You sure?
0: Yeah, he deserved it.
1: Oh, I'm not arguing that part.
0: He did look great on that
1: I'm
0: set.
1: I'm not arguing that part at all. Team USA returns to World Cup competition today in the knockout round. U.S. taking on Bosnia-Herzegovina at Levi's Stadium in Santa Clara. Game is set for 8 o'clock Eastern time tonight. Total of 3 games on that World Cup competition scheduled for today. Previously, the U.S. has advanced to the knockout round 12 times, but they only have one win in their history, and that was a victory in the knockout round in 2002. Braves lead in the National League East down to just 2.5 games over the Phillies. Braves lost the first game of their homestand, dropping a 5-3 contest to the St. Louis Cardinals. Offense struggled again last night, going just 1-for-12 with runners in scoring position. Game 2 of the series, Braves and Cardinals, tonight in Atlanta. Lookouts game at Biloxi suspended because of rain last night. Lookouts owned a 6-5 lead at the time, which was in the bottom of the 5th inning. They'll finish that game today, then play the regularly scheduled contest between the Lookouts and Shuckers. LeBron James leaving the Lakers, informing the club that he will sign a free agent contract with someone else after spending 8 seasons in a Laker uniform. It was a brief stay at Wimbledon, but still monumental. Serena Williams returned to singles play at Wimbledon yesterday, but lost her first round match. Remember when summer was carefree and easy? Well, as we get older, we need just a little bit more maintenance for our body to run at peak efficiency. 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
4: No accidents to report this morning. However, TDOT will suspend construction work on Tennessee interstates from noon Thursday through 6 a.m. Monday. Likewise, the Georgia DOT from Friday at 6 a.m. through Monday at 6 a.m. Bram Pulliam, right now traffic.
7: Hot, sweaty, or miserable? You pick the word. Today with a high of 97 and a low of 75. The same tomorrow with the chance of rain. 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

0: 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And John Mark threw a pretty good pitch Saturday night.
1: But you didn't see it.
0: I was late. I got there the second inning. But if
1: so, would you have reenacted? Hey, no. John Mark, could you throw this 60 feet 6 inches again?
0: No, They sent me a picture, and he looked pretty good on it.
1: A picture?
0: Yeah. Hey, and there is, I think this is from, I hope it's Best of the Best. But I think Hank Warren got personal injury attorney Warren and Griffin, 30 years old. He's a good-looking guy. That's his son.
1: Is that voting over now?
0: What's that, Best of the Best?
1: Yeah.
0: Yeah, it was really confusing. I didn't know.
1: It's always confusing.
0: I didn't know how to send out I almost started crying when they described to me what we could do. And I said, is Cumulus spending money on promoting this show?
1: Oh.
0: I don't think they were going to do that. We had to find a free way to do it, didn't we?
1: Yeah, you have people vote.
0: Yeah, but you have to, like, push it out.
1: What does that
0: Facebook
1: mean?
0: Facebook.
1: Oh, well, yeah.
0: Social media.
1: No, we wouldn't do that.
0: So, JR, I think we were up for the best show, but we may have gotten beat by, what's that, who's the woman who ran again for office?
1: Some weather girl from Cleveland that no one listens to or something. She does.
0: Okay,
1: work the system.
0: He is 20 under 40. Congratulations, Hank Warren.
1: Well, that's
0: he's a good looking guy. Look at him.
1: I understand, but that's a different
0: this
1: thing.
0: This is from Chatter Magazine.
1: That's okay, but that's not Best of the Best.
0: No.
1: Okay.
0: But that's coming out soon. The 20 under 40, but Best of the Best will come out soon. But
1: what about the 40 under 20?
0: I haven't heard any more about us. Doing pretty well.
1: Now, I think
0: And Hoppy tried. He tried.
1: He did.
0: Better than anybody.
1: He did.
0: No one else helped us except Hoppy.
1: Yeah. I thought, don't we have promotions people here? But remember, where are we on the priority scale? You guys are last.
0: We are last.
1: He said, you're last. No uncertain terms now. It wasn't like... Well, this is, you know, there was nothing subtle about that. You are last. This is last on the priority list. Thank you very much. At least we know where we stand.
0: We did hear from Greg. The Supreme Court ruled that states can prohibit transgenders from participating in scholastic women's sports. This pretty much leaves them to practicing their chokeholds and knee kicks until the next WNBA draft. Wow.
1: Why didn't just a bunch of guys go in and try out for the WNBA?
0: I don't even think I could make that team. Because, you know, I wanted to play honor when you said you were going to set that up, which I never got a chance to meet him.
1: Yeah.
0: I'm going to put a call.
1: Well, he went out of town to make $800,000, so.
0: I'm going to put a call in.
1: Maybe that wasn't a priority for him.
0: All right, I'm putting a call in to our good buddy Chip Chapman. We want to find out what happened to
1: Jesse,
0: because his uncle, who calls us every single day, had no idea that Jesse was leaving
1: and
0: Channel 12.
1: And add to that, remember, Bill, Jesse's uncle, lives with Jesse's mom.
0: Right. So poor Bill.
1: And no one in the family knew. I mean, they called originally to promote the superstar Walter Cronkite of journalism in Chattanooga.
0: And he didn't even know his nephews left the station, left the building. So... Chip, if you would, we hope you'll call in at 7:50 this morning. I'm going to reach out and see if he will do that, because this is crazy. I mean, nobody knows why Jesse has left the building.
1: Mm.
0: Not even Bill, his uncle, or his mother.
1: That's going to say.
0: This person says it's hard to win when you're the 294th market. No, we're not. Well, we're like the 94th market.
1: Well, we're competing with everyone else in the 94th market.
0: Yeah.
1: I mean, come on. No one had the advantage there.
0: I mean, we may have a chance. We may have a chance. I'm feeling good. Unless that woman from Cleveland or whoever does the weather forecast like that nobody's ever heard of.
1: She's going to win because...
0: she's got a machine working.
1: Yeah, that's exactly right.
0: Or Donna Christian Lowe does really well. She knows how to push it out.
1: Mm.
0: She knows how to get votes. We don't. We're old, JR. We're old. And I'm finally coming to the realization we don't know how to do it.
1: You got a mouse in your pocket there, brother?
0: Mark Warren knows how to do it. That group knows how to do it. Yeah. Nuga Dentistry, they know how to do
1: it. Yeah.
0: You would vote for us, Bam, wouldn't you?
2: Well, what was that? Yeah, totally.
1: He's not a hell. He's on the show. He's not even listening.
0: He's watching cartoons.
1: I was going to say, hey, watch Captain Kangaroo later on today, okay? Watch it at 12 noon. Watch it at Whiskey Cowgirl tonight or whatever.
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4: ABC News, I'm Sherry Preston. It's going to feel downright Amazonian in parts of America. Humidity in the Midwest rivaling that of the Amazon rainforest, meteorologists say. Triple-digit heat spreading across much of the east, putting 160 million of us under heat advisories. In Venezuela, the death toll now about 2,000 people from the earthquake 1 week ago. ABC News chief international correspondent James Longman watching his crews hunt through ruined buildings for survivors.
5: This is extraordinary. This is the sea of debris in La Guaira. This is backbreaking work. We're on the roof of a collapsed building here. They've heard sounds from below, and now the job of this U.S. team is to dig down.
4: Trouble in the Strait of Hormuz. State TV in Iran says a cargo ship has grounded itself using a route that was not approved by the Iranians. Financial disclosures from President Trump show that he made about $2 billion last year, more than half of that from his family's cryptocurrency ventures. This is ABC News.
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6: No accidents to report this morning. However, TDOT will suspend construction work on Tennessee interstates from noon Thursday through 6 a.m. Monday. Likewise, the Georgia DOT from Friday at 6 a.m. through Monday at 6 a.m. Bram Pulliam, right now, traffic.
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13: Hot, sweaty, or miserable. 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The same tomorrow, but with a chance of rain. 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

0: Man, if everybody, Bram, should feel this good at their job. You know, I'm not making any money, but it is the best job I think I've ever had. And it's fun.
1: It is pretty fun. I'm having a blast.
0: I'm back to buying generic toilet paper and paper towels. I mean, there were some good years, but it's fun. Nothing is more fun.
1: Well, if that's the trade-off.
0: It is.
1: I can live with that.
0: Okay, here we go. The cheapest way to deal with pests is to keep them from getting into your home. If you make it tough enough to break in, they're going to give up and go elsewhere. Rodents are common intruders, but other mammals like raccoons, possums, and bats can also take up residence. So that, ladies and gentlemen, is when you call the great Bill Swan, who owns Wildlife Removal Services. He's been making friends with critters for more than 40 years. I don't know why. I didn't know this. I've lived up on Signal Mountain since 1995. I called one of your competitors. He quoted me $8,000 to get a mouse out of the attic. Bill, do you think I was ripped off possibly with that quote?
2: Well,
0: but he had a nice truck that was wrapped. It was beautiful, beautiful wrapped truck. How are you, Bill?
2: I'm good. How are you doing this morning?
0: $8,000 to remove a mouse. What are they thinking?
2: Well, you know, I've been in sales my entire life pretty much and don't put down the competition. But there's a lot of things that some companies just do automatically. You know, so if you call and say, hey, I got a mouse in my attic, you know, that automatically includes, you know, five other things that are going to happen, whether you need it or not. And I don't know that, I mean, to be a fact, but I've seen, you know, similar stories and seen some things that have been included, you know, to get one mouse. You know, I always take a common sense approach to all that and say, okay, what's the problem? Well, I got a raccoon in my attic. Well, let's get the raccoon out of the attic.
0: Thank
2: and
0: you.
2: Then let's see what, you know, what needs to happen. So, and I always joke and say, you know, of course, a lot of my business is on Signal Mountain. I've been up here since the early 70s. You know, I got to live around here too. You know, so there's not a lot of, what I always say, not a lot of future in going around and taking advantage of people. And not that anybody's doing that. It's, you know, like I say, you know, they do a lot of stuff maybe that maybe is necessary just to take care of the problem.
0: All right. So let's, you are so nice. You're so diplomatic. All right. Let's get to this. All right. So let's just say you have a rodent, an animal in your attic. What should the people do listening?
2: So, one thing I've found in common, and I call it the three common denominators, you know, things that get in the attic, you know, flying squirrels, are the most common in the wintertime, but that can be year round. You know, animals don't have any certain schedule they go by. They make their own rules as they go. So, but the three things I always find
0: That's
2: in common,
0: fair.
2: One, bird feeders, all right, pets, and then little kids. And I don't mean little kids like they're the problem, but, you know, Cheerios, goldfish, things that end up under the couch. All right. So all animals need three things, food, water, and a place to live, habitat. So
0: okay.
2: If you got a bird feeder outside or cat food on the back porch, you know, they're going up.
0: All right. So
2: have shop close to there.
0: All right. So like, I think you've also talked about, you know, watch limbs or trees that are near your house because.
2: Yeah, absolutely. Yeah. Thoroughfare onto the roof. You know, if you got a bridge going to the roof, you know, tear the bridge down. You know, a lot of times you can solve your problems getting rid of the way the animals are accessing the house. Absolutely.
0: So the bird feeder, where do you put it? So you can't put that near
3: your house?
0: That's
3: a source
0: house?
3: Of food. I mean, the bird feeder doesn't know it's for birds only. See, the animals
2: exactly.
3: go, huh?
0: So if you have a bird feeder, that all right. So because I have three,
2: I got them too. I got bird feeders too. So here's my suggestion. You know, one, I joke and say, don't feed the rot gut bird seed, and that's the, you know, the stuff that's mostly a bunch of millet and everything
0: right.
2: else, because the birds will dig through all that and get to the sunflowers. You know, hop up your options a little bit and buy, you know,
0: the good stuff,
2: or, you know, yeah, the good stuff, and the birds eat most of it, and a lot of it doesn't end on the ground.
0: Huh.
2: But you know, that's you know, that is, you know, again, falls into those three things: food, water, habitat. So you put a food source out there, they'll come to it.
3: Sure.
0: All right. So, you're getting some questions, Bill. You ready? You're getting some questions. Okay. First of all, you got a good one. Let's start off with a good compliment. Bill is unbelievable. Saved me a ton of money and wasn't pushy at all. Okay. That's the good one. That's good.
2: All right.
0: Okay, how do I get rid of the little worms and millipedes that show up in my house this time of year? But I don't even, do you deal with that or you deal with the bigger stuff?
2: No, that would fall more under, you know, what I call pest control being insects.
3: Yeah.
2: That's a whole nother layer of, that type of service.
0: We'll push it to Vol's Rent-A-Pest because they sponsor. They're great here. Okay, I have a skunk Rent-A-Pest. I have a skunk in my crawl space under the house. He got into my ductwork.
3: Is that literary?
0: How do I get it out? Oh my God! I'd say move, Mister.
3: Yeah. How?
2: Okay, so one thing I can never guarantee 100% success with wildlife, just simply because they can come and go as they please and leave. But I can guarantee you one thing. If I go under the house to try to capture that skunk, it will spray. And you'll have much more problems down the road than just having a skunk under there. The skunk smell can last sometimes for years. So what I typically do is do what I call exclusion work, where I create a way. And you have to be careful in the breeding season when there might be juveniles under the house as well. So that's a tricky one right there. But
0: you could do it
2: one way where the skunk. Well, yeah. Well, the skunk can leave on his own and not get back in. That way they leave, you know, under their circumstances and not be harassed or, you know, alarmed and spray. They get out, and then, you know, first you got to identify how they're getting in, and then create it where they can get out, not back in, and then seal it up. Now, if there's juveniles present, you know, again, that creates a whole other level of the complexity of it. But, you know, that's how I go about skunk work.
0: So can you?
3: That's what I'm calling art, I'll just tell you.
0: So can you? I mean, they want to get out too, or are they happy in there? The animals want to get out. They want to find a way out, or they're going to, like, you know what? This is pretty nice.
2: Well, they have to have, they got to have food and they got to have water. So they can't, unless you're, you know, going in there with a bowl of cat food and water once a day and supplementing them, you know, they got to be able to get out. They got to have food. They got to have water. They can't just stay in there forever. Unless there's a food source, you know, again, back to those three common things.
3: Mm-hmm.
2: Under the house is probably better than old hollow log somewhere out in the woods, you know. That's the way I always go about it. You know, why is the animal there? Well, it's probably just a little nicer environment or a little nicer place to live, again, than under a rock or something, you know. Or a hollow tree in the backyard.
0: All right, this is Bill Swan, who owns Wildlife Removal Services. I mean, people said, you got to get Bill on. You got to get Bill on. The guy's been doing it forever. Do you use neurotoxins? This person wants to know.
2: Do I use what now?
0: Neurotoxins.
2: Oh, no, not at all. I'm not even, we are, as an animal operator, licensed under the Tennessee Wildlife Resources Agency, and that's who I answer to. And I'm, required to use approved methods, for trapping, state and federal, but neurotoxins, I'm assuming they're asking poison.
3: Yeah.
2: I don't know of anything other than just, rat bait, which, bait stations are pretty common. All your pest control companies, any restaurant, factory, probably even where you're sitting right now, if you walk outside, you'll see those black boxes around the base of the building. That's what that is.
0: Do they work? Do those things work?
2: So, yes and no. They're not a good way of resolving a existing issue, like with Norway rats. If you have Norway rats in your crawl space, throwing a bunch of bait under there, I'm going to guarantee you one thing, you're going to have a dead smell probably. You'll kill some of them, but not all of them, because they're extremely intelligent to the point where baits are designed to be used as a multi-feed or single feed, meaning the rats would have to eat more than one time on it. And if that creates a sense of everything's okay with the other rats in the colony. So if they see, you know, old Bob over there going over there to the black box three or four times a day and everything's okay, then they feel like the rest of them, you know, can have at it as well. That's why it's a multi-feed bait to trick the others into saying it's okay to eat it.
0: All right, this one says, Bill is unbelievable. Helped us with a very delicate job in East Brainerd last week. Ask him about violent versus docile raccoons.
2: I know who that is. I always joke and say, you know, there's two kinds of raccoons. There's the violent and lethargic. And there's no middle ground. So if you got one, you know, in a cage trap and you walk up to it, you know, he's either going to sit there and just, you know, let you just, you know, go ahead and get it on off the property, or it's going to try to attack you and kill you through the cage. There's no in between. There's no middle ground. That's what that's pertaining to. You just the characteristics and the nature of the animals themselves.
0: Okay, what are the strangest things that somebody wants to know? The strangest things, like possums, bats,
3: but snakes.
0: You know what, they're just so great for insects, especially the bats. But I get it.
2: Yeah. Bats. You know, exactly. The one thing bats do when they get in your house is they just make a mess. And that's in a lot of noise, and that's the main two things that they do. Unlike rodents that get in there, you know, and drag all kinds of debris inside the house, you know, raccoons, possums especially, drag leaves and sticks into a crawl space, you know, and then leave droppings. And, you know, bats just make a mess with their urine and their droppings, and they make a lot of racket. Every once in a while, they'll have a little parasite on them called a bat bug. Mm. I don't see it very often, but, you know, maybe one in 20 encounters I have with them, I might find one or two of those, you know, or more, you know, hanging around. But that's about it.
0: Do families call you and say, hey, the gerbil got loose, or can you help us find it? I'm sure you get calls like that, don't you?
2: Yeah, when, I don't know if you, social media, there was not this particular instance, but in the past, there are dogs that go missing and on Signal, and people are out trying to find them, and they'll ask if they could borrow equipment to try to trap them, and I gladly. Matter of fact, I've got some cages that that I've loaned out for people to try to catch dogs more than I've used them myself. So I always try to help, do something extra, you know, for the community. But that's, yes, I do get those calls for pets.
0: That's what everybody says about you, Bill. You're just like the animal whisperer. People just love you, man. And I'm so glad I got you on.
2: I'm blessed with, you know, lots of good referrals and customers. And, you know, I don't advertise or have a website or anything. I work strictly off referrals and word of mouth and try to be fair to everybody and, you know, go about it as a common sense approach and address the problem and not try to add on a whole lot of other stuff, you know, just to make the invoice bigger.
0: Said that all this building around town is causing all these animals to relocate, which is your business.
3: Some of that's true.
2: So if you got a quick second, let me tell you my take on this. So you take let's say you got 50 acres of woods, and I know that's real controversial on Signal Mountain right now, and you're going to turn that into a neighborhood. So those woods right now are just nothing but trees, and they'll only support X amount of animals because they only have a certain amount of food. So if you've got go back to that hamster, you got him in a cage, he relies on a certain amount of food to exist in there. So the woods produce a certain amount of food that'll support a certain amount of wildlife called carrying capacity. So if you go in there and you open those woods up and create sunlight to hit the ground, and you build a bunch of houses in there with fertilized grass yard, water features, garbage cans, gas grills, bird feeders, cat food, dog food, and you add all this food source in there and all these nice fertilized yards and hostas and all this plant and everything around, you've increased the carrying capacity of that land.
0: Huh.
2: And when you increase the carrying capacity of the land, you increase the amount of animals that it will support.
3: Sustain, yeah.
0: So, you are so right.
2: So, I think it's just, most people think you've displaced wildlife, but I think it's just the opposite.
0: Huh.
2: You've increased the carrying capacity, so you've increased the, then you take that and go one step further. And the fact that, you know, a lot of your animals that back in the 70s and 80s were, you know, utilized as a renewable resource for, you know, clothing and garments, I think you take away the fact that those animals have no renewal, you know, no economic value anymore, so there's nothing taking care of the surplus. Kind of created a situation where you've increased the amount of animals or increased the amount of food the land will support, and you've taken away any, you know, only means of controlling those populations is call somebody to come handle it.
0: All right, we got to go. His name is Billy Swan. He owns Wildlife Removal Services. You can check it out. It's got a Facebook or website. Is it only Facebook? Is that right?
2: That's right. Yeah, I've got a Facebook page. And, of course, just you get on Facebook, you can find me.
0: All right, Wildlife Removal Services. I got yes or no. Yes or no, real quickly. Do you see a lot of animals with rabies? Yes or no?
2: Never have.
0: Okay. Huh. Billy, all the best to you, buddy. Stay well, man.
2: Thank you, man. All right, see ya.
0: The Animal Whisperer. Here's JR.
3: Awesome. Let me apologize. I'm a little late getting back. Ed Jones didn't tell me what all those blueberries were going to do to me.
0: I know. I was wondering where you are.
3: 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U.S. taking on Bosnia-Herzegovina at Levi's Stadium in Santa Clara. Game time, 8 o'clock tonight.

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3: Right now, traffic.
4: No accidents to report this morning. However, TDOT will suspend construction work on Tennessee interstates from noon Thursday through 6 a.m. Monday. Likewise, the Georgia DOT from Friday at 6 a.m. through Monday at 6 a.m. Bram Pulliam, right now traffic.
5: Hot, sweaty, or miserable, you pick the word today with a high of 97 and a low tonight of 75. The same tomorrow with a chance of rain. 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
9: 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I'll have free hot dogs for everyone and the Nathan's Hot Dog Eating Contest live from Coney Island on the big screen at noon. 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
1: Hey, everybody, don't sweat it. Stay inside. It's July 1st. Do you know where your THCA is? Goodbye to Spain, and it's anywhere but Rhode Island these days. Good morning, first day of the month. It's been a great 2 hours. Hello, JR.
5: U.S. back in action tonight in World Cup soccer competition. Braves' lead in the National League East continues to shrink. And LeBron James putting Los Angeles in the rearview mirror. Bye-bye, Lakers. Those stories in sports, updated traffic and weather this hour on the Talk Monster, WGOW.
6: Right now, traffic.
7: No accidents to report this morning. However, TDOT will suspend construction work on Tennessee interstates from noon Thursday through 6 a.m. Monday. Likewise, the Georgia DOT from Friday at 6 a.m. through Monday at 6 a.m. Bram Pulliam. Right now, traffic.
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9: Hot, sweaty, or miserable. You pick the word today with a high of 97 and a low tonight of 75. The same tomorrow with a chance of rain. 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
1: For much of the country right now, there's no sugarcoating it. It's hot. It may feel like you're standing in an air fryer or in front of a heat vent set to scorching. Unfortunately, it's not going to be letting up anytime soon. The heat wave will also coincide with the 4th of July holiday weekend. A heat advisory has now been issued for Southeast Tennessee, North Georgia, Northeast Alabama, according to the National Weather Service. It's the law this morning in Tennessee. All THCA and kratom products have been pulled off shelves. These past few days, people were panic buying. Most customers telling store owners about their disappointment. What happened in Nashville? Tennessee's new hemp regulations now prohibit certain products, essentially banning smokable hemp flower. Speaking of elected officials, several Tennessee Republican senators have sent Governor Lee a letter calling for an independent review of the recent failed execution attempt of death row inmate Tony Carruthers before the state carries out another death sentence. Heading out on vacation? Where are you going? A new study out suggests that some places may be better than others when it comes to packing up the car and hitting the road. And the best and worst states to visit, which compared costs, including gas, hotels, and safety. The best state this summer, Minnesota. The land of 10,000 lakes was boosted by high scores in categories like parks and recreation, fairs and festivals, and also driver safety. It was small East Coast states that landed at the bottom of the list, headlined by Rhode Island. Tennessee came in at number 22. Hamilton County Mayor Womp is now proposing a one-year moratorium on new data centers to gather community input and further study the impacts on rural communities, saying the moratorium marks the first major initiative of the new Hamilton County Planning Department, which officially begins today. Well, goodbye and good luck. Hundreds of fans were in downtown Chattanooga cheering on the Spain national football team. The athletes left the scenic city after wrapping up group play in the World Cup. The team now heads to Los Angeles. Out of Georgia, the city of Chickamauga has been awarded more than $5 million in state and federal grants to clean up the abandoned Crystal Springs Printworks factory. The majority of the funds comes from a grant by the EPA. From Washington, the Supreme Court rejected President Trump's attempt to end birthright citizenship in the U.S. by executive order. The ruling reaffirms more than a century of legal precedent that babies born on American soil are automatically American citizens. And the court upheld state bans on transgender girls from taking part in girls' and women's competitive sports. The ruling yesterday reverses a lower court decision that had blocked the ban as violations of Title IX and the 14th Amendment. A major shakeup to the federal student loan system affecting millions of borrowers begins today. The changes mean that some Americans, especially lower-income borrowers, will face higher monthly payments on their student loans. Others will face new limits on loans. And finally, from the world of entertainment. So you didn't get an invitation to Taylor Swift and Travis Kelce's nuptials. While it may be among Swifties' wildest dreams to take part, they've been told to just shake it off. This love story is a very private affair, even though preps are underway for a marathon celebration in New York City at Madison Square Garden.
10: Sources tell ABC News the arena, still electrified from the New York Knicks NBA championship run, will host two events for the music icon and NFL star. The first is Thursday evening for about 100 people. The second is for about 1,000 people and is a 12-hour party beginning with a cocktail hour Friday afternoon and scheduled to last well into the next morning. Streets around the arena will be closed and tents and canopies will be going up to assure privacy.
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1: Whenever I used to listen to this song, it sounded like those cheap guitars that you would buy from the toy store and go, bomp, bomp. Remember the ones that would break?
5: No.
1: Oh, come on. It does. Bomp, bomp. Listen, let it play some more. Listen, here it is. Okay, it's coming up, JR. Remember

0: Okay, here it is. Yeah? No? You know, the one where the strings would break all of a sudden? Hell, all right, forget it. Bram, you see what I'm saying, don't you, buddy?
1: Oh, I get it exactly.
0: All right. You don't have to settle for those huge
2: what a suck up.
0: Government
2: good Lord.
0: Brochures about the Medicare maze when there are clearer, faster, and easier ways to get help. Chattanooga's Medicare Misty. By the way, JR, you missed it last week. Her book, she's a published author.
2: What?
0: It's a children's book. It's on Amazon. I've ordered one. They have incredible resources, trustworthy information. Understanding Medicare isn't just about knowing what parts A, B, C, and D mean. It's about making some real decisions, talking to a real person. Costs you nothing. 777-5577. That's 777-5577. The great Medicare Misty. Hey, Jed, from earlier in the hour, John Mark threw out the first pitch last Thursday night during WG's promotion night with the cell phone pockets at Erlanger Park. Ooh, he bounced it.
2: He bounced it. Oh,
0: I thought it was Mark Warren bounced it, but he was a good sport. Mark was out there to console him during his walk of shame off the field.
2: It's 60 feet, 6 inches. Come on.
0: Oh, man. We got to get John Mark to call in. I thought it was Mark Warren who bounced it, but no, it was John Mark. Okay. We've had Earl Friedenberg on. We honored him.
2: Ed Jones
0: was on, who was interviewed with a great interview on
2: the best he's ever been involved in.
0: The WXIA television in Atlanta. He says it was just the best interview he's ever had in his life. And now it's time to talk to John Mark. So talk radio is all. Hey, you know what? Representative Renau, she's coming on the show. She responded. She goes, I would love to come on your show.
2: There you go.
0: And she's coming.
2: Did she hear or did you text? No.
0: I sent her an email. I invited her, the competitor. I think his name is Hollander. He responded back and said, I'm going to let my campaign manager make that decision.
2: Wrong answer.
0: Still haven't heard in 3 weeks from them, but
2: well,
0: Michelle said, I'm coming on.
2: They're digesting, making sure that it's appropriate for them and their campaign.
0: Okay.
2: Sometimes it takes weeks to come up with that decision.
0: Somebody just said, where's Jesse? We don't know where Jesse is from Channel 12.
2: Is he going in the witness protection program or what?
0: It can't
2: be that complicated.
0: I just reached out to Chip Chapman, our buddy at Channel 12. I said, where's Jesse going? And he goes, I don't know. He put in his 2 weeks notice and he's leaving. Okay, his uncle doesn't know. Apparently his mom, who lives with Bill, doesn't know. Jesse, if you're listening, can you tell us where the hell you're going? We're just worried about you. So.
2: Well, we're not worried that much.
0: I'm not. I would like to talk. I'd like to meet him. He did it.
2: Well, I don't care now if he's leaving Channel 12. I mean, come on. What do we have to gain by this?
0: Yeah. The sheriff is here, man.
2: He is.
0: We got a great guy. Fun to talk to. Really is.
2: See, we shared the judgeship at the Steve Ray barbecue extravaganza, so we have a special bond.
0: And speaking of whom, guess who's calling in at 9:05 this morning? The great Steve Ray.
2: Stephen B. Ray.
0: Talking about the July 4th American hot dog eating contest. Really the first ever. They get 3 minutes to eat as many hot dogs. I think, if I'm not mistaken, 7 would be incredible.
2: Yeah.
0: 7 to 7 would be unreal.
2: Yeah. I mean, that's 2 a minute.
0: Wow. Man. JR, you don't have to groan about it. If you can't throw a baseball 60 feet, 6 inches, you can always decline the invitation to throw out the first pitch. If you know we're going to embarrass yourself, there's nothing wrong with saying no thanks, JR.
2: Right.
0: Just some advice from listeners from the Warren and Griffin text line.
2: My advice has always been the mistake people make when they throw out the first pitch is they don't warm up.
0: Right.
2: They don't warm up. I always said, throw 10, just grab the bat boy or grab a player and say, hey, give me a glove. They'll do it.
0: I'll tell you, one of the hardest things ever, I think it was the morning show team from Channel 3 singing the national anthem.
2: Oh, my God.
0: That was more.
2: Who was it?
0: I think it was me and David and Julie. It was good.
2: Oh, man.
0: We did it.
2: I wouldn't have done that. First of all, any singer will tell you that's a hard song begin with. Especially for you, yahoos. My God, there's no chance of success there. I don't put myself in situations where I don't set myself up to fail. I set myself up to succeed. That was setting yourself up for failure.
0: Okay.
2: I could do karaoke with Stroken by, what's his name? Clarence Carter. Clarence Carter. I mean, that was okay.
0: Apparently, this person said they're too busy managing the campaign to comment on the campaign.
2: There you go.
0: Hey, so when we talked to the company that made all the signs for Spain welcoming them around,
2: yeah.
0: Baylor and stuff,
2: yeah.
0: And I thought how great it would be for a nonprofit to, they could sell those and the money. But I don't know if they got the players to sign some of them.
2: Did you see the, they had a sign. Did you see that on the final, when they left, they had a big sign that said, Gracias Chattanooga.
0: Wow.
2: Yeah.
0: Now that's class,
2: yeah, that was pretty cool. You know what?
0: Class.
2: That whole thing.
0: Well done.
2: Was, yes, well done. A lot more play than I thought it was going to get. And I thought it was neat that they were out in community. You know, they had a great experience everywhere, except for when they were with Bam Bam there and they wouldn't let him in and they threw him out of a bar or whatever. The only negative was at Bam's place. So, but I would say this, in Chattanooga, that turned out to be a pretty good thing. So I know there were skeptics and they, you know, people said $600,000 we spent all this, but that turned out pretty cool.
0: Bam, who has to work four jobs to make a living.
2: Yeah, and get an apple a day from...
0: So I bring him an apple, but he works at the Whiskey Cowgirl, but they were upholding the law. These soccer players
2: were under the age of 21. I thought they got a mulligan.
0: Oh, no. Then they'd be in court, and then it'd be
2: right.
0: You know. Right, Bam? You did the right thing,
1: man. They're pretty tight about security around those parts. The cops show up often.
2: Yeah, but if they have the internet, if they got the international, you know, get out of jail free card, I thought we were supposed to do all these special things for them.
0: Mm-mm. The workers gave the big signs around the embassy suites to fans and kids yesterday.
2: That's cool.
0: You know what? All class.
2: No,
0: so great.
2: I'll say this again. I think the whole thing was really done well. I'm not saying that I thought we'd do a bad job, but it was much better and it was just more friendly and there was so much give and take between the players and the team and fans in Chattanooga. It was much more than I thought it would be.
0: I also saw a sign that said the Wilcox Bridge is a travesty in Spanish while they were leaving. Hey, don't forget the Ladies of Charity right there on Rossville. You think they got a chance to drive on Rossville Boulevard, the Spanish players?
2: How many times are you going to promote this because they give you a free shirt?
0: Because it's Pam and I love Pam.
2: I know, and she gives you a free shirt.
0: No, Pam is just the most giving person.
2: Whoa. Has she ever given you a free shirt?
0: Yes, she has.
2: Thank you very much. Point made.
0: I love you, Pam. Ladies of Charity sale, $250 or less on all ladies, men's, shoes, whatever, $250. $2.50.
2: Which means she gave you free stuff.
0: No.
2: And you could have paid $2.50 instead. No. You took it for free.
0: She bought it and gave it to me.
2: I know.
0: Because she cares and loves me, and I love Pam. I think she's wonderful. With Jed.
2: Try to get some better. Pam, okay, you love Jed. Jed loves you. That's great. Try to get some better shirts next time, for God's sake.
0: Pam, I love them. Hey, Michael, what's going on, buddy? How are you?
3: Hey guys, how are y'all today? I speaking on the soccer, I really think that Mayor Kelly, I ride him a lot, but we really need a pat on the back for getting them here. I really think no one saw how big that could have been, and I think we missed the bus on promoting it more than we should have. But if you look at all the TikTok stuff from all over the World Cup and from Chattanooga, from the Spain team, I think it kind of shows us that this Ironman World Series, we should maybe kind of see if we can hit on that. You know, I think businesses should have maybe selfie places that they could do for these places to help promote Chattanooga. It's a good way for Chattanooga to promote itself when these people from out of the country or from around the country are here in Chattanooga, just to show how great we are here in Chattanooga.
0: I agree. Man, it sounds like you're on a breathing machine. Your phone is going like... Sounds like you're up. This could be your last comment ever in life.
2: Like you're on the iron lung.
0: You're on the iron lung, Michael. That's a great comment, buddy. I'm gonna get Sean McDaniel on too to let him talk about that. Who was the liaison? But you make a great point, buddy. Great one.
2: Well, I think part of the point is Spain didn't want too much. Now, I mean, because they wanted their privacy, which is the reason they went to Baylor and instead of some other places. So I think they got enough, but they were out there enough and had enough freedom. I think it worked. I thought the balance was really good.
0: Michael, are you a fan of ranch dressing like all the other Europeans?
3: I am not. I did notice that on some of the other teams, like in Fort Lauderdale, when they were getting off to get into the hotel, there were tourists walking in between the bus and the players. Huh. Like there was definitely a difference in security here and for the Spain team than what you saw in other locations from what I saw on social media.
2: But you don't know what what the teams individually wanted. They might have wanted it that tight. You don't know.
3: Exactly. You have no idea. It's not my forte, but I'm just saying what I saw. You could see tourists walking in between the players, saying hi and all around it. Nothing like what you saw with the Spain team here. But again, that might have been what they asked for.
2: Yeah.
0: Hey, Michael, thanks, buddy. Have a good, safe holiday, man.
3: You too. Thank you, gentlemen.
2: Thank you, brother.
0: Iron Lung. That was funny.
2: Team USA returns to World Cup competition today. Knockout round play. U.S. taking on Bosnia-Herzegovina at Levi's Stadium in Santa Clara. Game set for 8 o'clock tonight Eastern Time. Total of 3 games today on the World Cup schedule. The Atlanta Braves once comfortable lead in the National League East down to just 2.5 games. Braves lost the first game of their homestand to the St. Louis Cardinals 5-3. The offense struggling again last night, going 1-for-12 with runners in scoring position. Game 2 of that series set for tonight in Atlanta. Lookouts game at Biloxi suspended because of rain, with Chattanooga owning a 6-5 lead in the bottom of the 5th inning. They'll finish that game today, then play the regularly scheduled contest between the Lookouts and Biloxi Shuckers. LeBron James leaving the Lakers and forming the club. He'll sign a free agent contract with someone other than LA after spending the last 8 seasons in a Laker uniform. A brief stay at Wimbledon, but still monumental for Serena Williams. Returned to singles play at Wimbledon, but lost her first-round matchup. 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
5: We have an accident on Amicola Highway between Creekside Road and South Creek Road. Also, an accident on DuPont Parkway southbound. TDOT will suspend construction work on Tennessee interstates from noon Thursday through 6 a.m. Monday. Likewise, the Georgia DOT from Friday at 6 a.m. through Monday at 6 a.m. Bram Pulliam, right now traffic.
6: Hot, sweaty, or miserable. You pick the word today with a high of 97 and a low of 75. The same tomorrow, but with a chance of rain. At WGOW, it's 85. 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

0: man, I'd be belting this out on the treadmill. Can you let Steve Ray know he sounds a lot like Billy Boy Clinton in his most recent radio ad? Well, but then he goes, Steve is the man.
1: He was coming back from laryngitis.
0: Yeah, Steve's crazy.
1: He was on the DL a little bit.
0: He's joining us at 9:05. Hoppy stopped by at 6 o'clock this morning thinking he was on today.
1: He didn't come by here.
0: Yeah, he did. He says, let me in. I'm like, no, it's next week. All right, I'm going to work then. You know what? I am really enjoying doing this show. I am.
1: You know what? That makes one of us.
0: I thought he quit. Hey, I didn't see Bram.
2: I was hiding.
0: You were hiding, buddy. You're not going to leave us, are you, man? I know it's... Is it what you wanted? Is it what you expected?
1: Is it all you thought it would be?
2: It's everything and more.
1: And more is the right answer.
0: The sheriff is here.
1: We used to say that on Mox Road trips. Someone new would come along and they were a fan or whatever, and they'd be on the bus. Is it all you thought it would be and more? And we always say, there's a million people that would love to be in our situation right now. And we always said, name them. Start naming them that want to be in our situation.
0: I think Bram loves this job, but I mean, I get it. Traffic is just not your forte. And, you know, you're not familiar. It's just, it's not, is it? I mean, I get it.
2: Wait,
0: doing traffic?
2: Like doing the traffic reports?
0: Yeah.
2: Or, it's fun. It's a fun balancing act.
0: Yeah.
2: His duties.
0: It's a lot to do, man. He's got a lot to do.
1: Yeah. Traffic, it's described as fun. Yeah, it's fun.
0: Now, Art has got it down in the afternoons.
1: Well, yeah. I mean,
0: you think he would call in and do traffic for us?
1: He'll do some traffic, go kill a squirrel or two out in the back 40.
0: Did you see what he is able to grow in his garden? Look how big that squash is.
1: Because I take him home. I'm one of those.
0: I mean, he's gifted. He's blessed.
1: Yes, he is blessed. I said last week I had the community kitchen special because Polly gave me some salmon, Art gave me some zucchini and squash. I didn't spend a nickel. Had a good meal.
0: Y'all should get Roger Allen Wade on to talk about his cover that plays over the credits of the new Jackass movie.
1: Let's do it.
0: How do we reach Roger? You know how to reach him?
1: I could probably.
0: I've never met him. Have you?
1: Oh, yeah.
0: Good guy?
1: Yeah, very good guy. Really good guy.
0: I mean, he
1: loved Dr. B and them, so. He loved the Sport Talk Boys. Well, and I can't blame him for
0: Killer
1: that.
0: Killer Bees loves us. Does he love them too?
1: I didn't tell you. Not anymore. He doesn't like us anymore.
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4: ABC News, I'm Sherry Preston. Brutally hot and humid weather spreading far and wide across the eastern half of the country. About 160 million people under heat advisories. ABC's Phil Tate in Brooklyn, New York, where the heat index is expected to hit 100 today and get even worse tomorrow and Friday.
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4: Three of the country's biggest egg producers agreed to donate 53 million eggs and pay over $3 million to settle charges of price fixing during the pandemic and the bird flu outbreak. Search teams still at work in Venezuela a week after the deadly earthquakes there. Around 2,000 people are confirmed to have died. President Trump posting about Village People lead singer Victor Willis, who died at the age of 74 this week. The president offering his condolences, calling the YMCA singer a great guy. This is ABC News.
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6: We have an accident on Amicola Highway between Creekside Road and South Creek Road. Also, an accident on DuPont Parkway southbound. TDOT will suspend construction work on Tennessee interstates from noon Thursday through 6 a.m. Monday. Likewise, the Georgia DOT from Friday at 6 a.m. through Monday at 6 a.m. Bram Pulliam, right now, traffic.
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2: 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The same tomorrow, but with a chance of rain. 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

0: Nothing. I just made that up.
1: I believe it, but it sounds good.
0: It does. Thank you, Bam. You know, many families are choosing celebrations of life, uplifting gatherings that focus on a loved one's story, their passions and achievements. 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You know, what matters is sincerity and care during and after the funeral. Chattanooga Funeral Home, 4 locations. And someone once said that grief doesn't follow a schedule, and the families who feel most supported are the ones whose community stayed present long after the ceremony ended. You know, that's always been the culture, and that's always been the way at Chattanooga Funeral Home. All right, JR, you are going to love this. You ready for this?
2: I'll be the judge of that.
0: I'm telling you. All right, here it goes. Let's see. She is a policy researcher and program evaluator with extensive experience in the clean energy sector. She specializes in translating complex data into actionable insights, evaluating utility programs, analyzing consumer engagement strategies, and supporting sustainable initiatives that improve the quality of life. Hold on, I'm not finished.
2: Come on.
0: Don't forget, she's also getting her PhD on making government more responsive and transparent to its citizens. And finally, she's Miss Tennessee. Miss Tennessee for America 2026. She calls South Pittsburgh home. What an honor to have a very, very intelligent, much more than we will ever know, JR, Presley Powers. What the coolest name, too. How are you, Presley?
3: Good. How are you?
0: Oh, my gosh. That was the longest damn lead-in I think ever read. It went on and on. Have you done all that? What are you, like 16, 17? What's going on?
3: I'm not for sure about the intro, but I actually am none of those things. I'm actually a pharmacist.
0: Oh.
3: So I don't know if there was some sort of mix-up there.
0: What?
3: But that is very fascinating.
0: That is so weird, because I read all this about your bio, but that's not you?
3: That is not me, no sir.
0: Oh my God. Okay, well.
3: Yeah, I was like, wow.
0: Okay, so you're...
3: There are actually several Miss Tennessees each year. There are Miss Tennessee Organization, Miss Tennessee for America, Miss Tennessee Volunteer, Miss Tennessee USA. There's several of us. So, I am for America. I'm a pharmacist, and my platform is medication safety and overdose prevention.
2: Okay,
3: I do have a doctorate.
2: You read your resume.
3: But it's in pharmacy.
2: You read your resume.
0: Okay.
2: Go.
3: Okay.
0: Okay, go ahead. Because it's great to have you on the show, by the way.
2: Yes.
0: So go ahead.
3: Yes. I was like listening, and I was like, what is happening? but that is okay. That is okay. So I'm 31 years old. I'm from South Pittsburgh, Tennessee, and I am Miss Tennessee for America. And I will go and compete for Miss for America in Vegas, September 1st.
0: Ah.
3: I have 3 degrees. Yeah, I do have 3 degrees, 2 bachelor's and 1 doctorate from the University of Tennessee, Knoxville. Obviously, I'm a pharmacist, and I specialize in like overdose prevention and teaching the youth about what to do and what not to do in the case of an overdose and how to avoid that altogether.
0: Okay. Well, then, you know what? I don't know where we got all that stuff from, but you know what? I like yours much better because I have a tremendous amount of respect for pharmacists because that's your first stop whenever you're sick. It's right there for your pharmacist.
2: How did you get involved in this competition?
3: Well, ironically enough, I've never really been a pageant person. I'm kind of just more of a farm girly. And then about 4 or 5 years ago, my sorority sister had kind of reached out and was like, hey, I think you would be good at pageants. And I was like, I don't know about that. Well, anyway, so I decided to go ahead and try one. And I really enjoyed it because it's not what you stereotypically think it is. We are making a difference, and there's a lot of community service involved. And I love helping people because I'm also president of our local Rotaract Club, which is the step below Rotary, if you're familiar with Rotary.
0: Sure.
3: It is fun to get all glitz and glamour, but there's a lot of work behind the scenes to make differences, too. So that's kind of how I got into it, just literally about 4 years ago.
0: So are you at a pharmacy or are you a private practice? I mean, where do you practice?
3: So I work at a place called the Drugstore. It's basically our main local independently owned community pharmacy here in town.
0: Very cool.
3: And I'm one of the pharmacists there. Yeah, so I know everyone and everyone's cousin's cousin. You know how it goes.
0: So you've never left South Pittsburgh. I mean, you knew you were going to come back there and make that home.
3: Well, yeah, so I did go off to school. Memphis, I lived in Memphis for a while, and Knoxville for my education, but I'm really family oriented, and it's actually today, ironically, is my mother's birthday.
0: Hey.
3: She's 61 today, so, and I love my family, and I like being close to them, so always knew I would kind of come back if given the opportunity, so here I am.
0: JR, her mom is 61, and I'm feeling so old.
2: I understand. Happy birthday, Mom.
0: Man, so did you go to South Pittsburgh High?
3: I sure did. I was Miss SPHS back in the heyday.
2: Wow. She's a pirate.
0: She is a pirate.
3: Oh, yes.
2: She's a pirate.
0: So, I mean, is this, are you just going to be so busy with the next few days with the 250th? I mean, this, what a year to have that crown.
3: Yeah, I've competed a couple times for this title, so I was actually kind of excited when I did win it this year because it's the 250th. I was like, okay, that's special. And I will be busy. I will work tomorrow and Friday. We close half a day, but then from Friday afternoon all into Saturday, I will be busy as a beaver.
0: All right. So Miss Tennessee for America, is that different than what we grew up with when you saw the Miss whatever, Miss America pageant, or is this different?
3: Yeah, this is different. So there's different systems. So the Miss America and the is an organization for women that want to get scholarship money, and they have a talent portion. And then you have Miss USA, which would be Miss Tennessee USA. They don't have a talent. They don't win scholarship either. They're more model-esque. And then you have me, which is Miss Tennessee for America. And to me, our system is more less model-esque, more like working class, regular people, if you will. We don't get a scholarship. We're here to kind of make more of a change.
0: So what was your, did you have a question that that they ask you off the cuff?
3: On stage?
0: Yes.
3: Yeah. You have to dig in a fishbowl. And that's the part of the pageant I hate the worst because you can't really prepare for it.
0: Uh-huh.
3: And I vaguely remember my question because I did kind of black out, but I think it was something around the lines of, if you won, you know, what kind of a difference would you make or how would you stand out? And I believe I answered something along the lines of just be my most authentic self and really hopefully change at least one child's life as far as medication overdose goes.
0: I guess you were happy to see that Kratom law passed. I mean, what are we doing things?
3: Yes.
0: Are we moving in that right direction in this state?
3: Yes, I think so. Because, I mean, the Kratom thing, it's not really tracked by the FDA, so you really don't know what's in it. And I have heard several stories about people I know locally participating in that and having very negative outcomes being in the hospital. And I just don't think it's a safe, secure situation.
0: Are we over-medicated as a society? Does it depress you? I mean, it's great for your business, but does it worry you that we rely so much on medication?
3: Sometimes it does, actually. I mean, some pharmacists are very pill-pushing, if that makes sense, because it is job security. But for me, I would rather see some patients come off their medicine, and some of them do if they... To me, it really just comes down to lifestyle changes. Like, you know, here in the South, here in America, we love to eat. We love sugar. We love sweet tea. And that's just a cultural thing. You know, and here in America, we do have a lot of fast food. So I feel like if we really made some better steps nutrition-wise, America could probably come off a lot of medications.
0: Do you think someday the GLP will just be over-the-counter, these medications?
3: Possibly. I would never say never to just about anything. The only problem with the GLP is where it's kind of new. I worry about maybe bowel paralysis if you don't really have diabetes.
2: Wow. I don't want to hear that.
0: Whoa.
3: Yeah, if you want to take it. That's your own journey. But unless you really need it, I always push patients. Unless you truly need the medicine and you're just out here getting it, you know, try other things first, you know.
2: Let me say this.
3: Some patients are really sick.
2: I'm not a pharmacist, but you have bowel paralysis. Take blueberries. Blueberries. It'll set you free.
3: Oh, yeah.
0: Hey, listen.
3: Yeah,
0: Presley, yeah. We are so honored to have you on the show. It has been an absolute pleasure having you. And I'm sorry about the lead-in. I thought that was your bio.
2: Presley,
0: I'm sorry.
2: Are you the smartest person in South Pittsburgh?
0: Yeah, really.
3: Oh, no. Lord, no. I wish.
0: Hey, so for other kind of pharmaceutical questions, we could get you on, couldn't we?
3: For sure, yeah. That is my day-to-day job.
2: Awesome.
3: I'm obviously not an expert in everything, but I will give my opinion, advice.
2: Well, see, that's the difference between you and me, because I am an expert in everything, and I espouse that every day.
0: Hey, we want to meet you in person, Presley.
3: Yeah. Y'all are in the Chattanooga area, so I'm just like 35 minutes away.
0: All right. Well,
2: we'll meet you halfway.
0: Thank you again for coming on, and just an honor to have you.
2: Good luck.
3: Yes, thank y'all for having me.
0: And congratulations.
2: You're not going to go crazy when you get to Vegas, are you? You're not going to be South Pittsburgh girl goes insane or anything like that.
3: No, see, I've been to Vegas before, so we've already got that out of the system.
2: Good. That's good to hear.
3: Yeah.
2: Good luck to you.
3: Thank you both.
0: Bye-bye. Thank you. Here's JR.
2: 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The U.S. soccer team back in World Cup competition today. We're in the knockout round now. U.S. taking on Bosnia-Herzegovina at Levi's Stadium. That's where the 49ers play, in Santa Clara. Game is set for 8 o'clock tonight, Eastern Time. Previously, the U.S. has been in the knockout round 12 times, but only with one victory to show for it. That was a victory in 2002. The Atlanta Braves, once comfortable lead in the National League East, down to just 2.5 games over the Phillies. Braves lose game one of that homestand to the St. Louis Cardinals 5-3. Game two of the series tonight in Atlanta. Lookouts game at Biloxi suspended because of rain last night, with the Lookouts owning a 6-5 lead in the bottom of the fifth inning. They'll finish that game today, then play the regularly scheduled contest between the Lookouts and Biloxi Shuckers. LeBron James says he's leaving the Lakers, informing the club he'll sign a free agent contract with someone other than L.A. after spending the last 8 seasons in a Laker uniforms. In a uniform. Possibilities include Golden State, Cleveland, Miami, San Antonio, and who knows who else. 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
4: Right now, traffic.
5: We have an accident on Amicola Highway between Creekside Road and South Creek Road. Also, an accident on DuPont Parkway southbound. TDOT will suspend construction work on Tennessee interstates from noon Thursday through 6 a.m. Monday. Likewise, the Georgia DOT from Friday at 6 a.m. through Monday at 6 a.m. Bram Pulliam, right now traffic.
6: Hot, sweaty, miserable? You pick the word today, with a high of 97 and a low of 75. The same tomorrow, but with a chance of rain. 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
1: All right, we got to get right to this. He's been around soccer a long time, but Chattanoogan Sean McDaniel never expected to be put on the World Cup stage. But FIFA tapped him to be the city's liaison. And you know what? We just want to say thank you, Sean. Outstanding job as we said goodbye last night to Spain. Y'all all did fantastic.
3: Well, and thank you. I appreciate the acknowledgement, but there are so many people who worked behind the scenes, in front of the scenes. It could not have happened without the entire village.
1: You know, the security, the mayors, the town, Baylor. It was just all done right. Somebody called in and said, I wish we could have gotten this months ahead to really promote this, but I think this is maybe just what they wanted, like JR said.
3: Yeah, I mean, when we peel it all the way back, Spain is here to win the World Cup. The largest sporting event in the world occurs only every 4 years. So for Spain, flying under the radar, so to speak, was very important to them. Chattanooga checked absolutely every box for that, from infrastructure to not being recognized everywhere they went, to ease of getting around the airport, all the above. So as far as Spain's concerned, it was literally the perfect location for them.
1: Hey, did you get to see the, when they went from state to state on their way to Atlanta, the convoy? Were you part of that when the buses were taking them to Atlanta?
3: Yeah, so I actually was at the hotel when they would depart and when they would return, and what a production. Again, when you talk about an orchestra, this is exactly what this was. We had so many different people involved in this, playing their instrument the right time, in the right tune, that everything flowed beautifully. But we could only use Tennessee people, patrol officers, to the border. Mm-hmm. And then we had to get our friends from Georgia to pick them up at Georgia to get them down to Atlanta. So cool. It all worked just wonderfully.
4: Hey, but different teams did it different ways, am I right? Spain, I think, as you talked about, Spain didn't want crowds all over the place. They wanted to be able to, you know, blend in a little bit. But other teams did it different ways in other cities, am I right?
3: You are, JR, and I'll even expand on that a little bit. FIFA really contracts with each base camp, so in this case Baylor, or the hotel. And Spain insisted on not going through FIFA's processes and doing this on their own. And what that means is Spain wanted Baylor. Spain wanted Chattanooga. And it wasn't that FIFA didn't want us. It was Spain said, we're going to Chattanooga or bust. And so now you have a standoff, right? Only the best team in the world staring down FIFA as to this is where we want to be for the opening round of the World Cup. And we're the beneficiaries of that.
4: So Spain did their homework, I'm sure, years in advance. Am I right?
3: They were here on their first visit last August, September.

0: Okay.
1: Wow. FIFA was in town almost 3 years ago.
0: Gotcha.
1: As you all may recall, that last summer we did the Club World Cup and had our friends from Auckland, New Zealand here.
0: Yeah.
1: What a great event. So FIFA already had Chattanooga on the map. Spain started this process almost a year ago.
0: Gotcha.
1: And had their eyes on us the whole time.
2: Hey, Sean, the amount of texts that we are getting, the thanks from listeners, just well done. Everyone behind the scenes who put this on, from the hotel staff to the bus drivers, it was just first class, and we just wanted to reach out and say thank you.
1: Listen, my pleasure, and we appreciate all the great citizens of the Phoenix City. Hey, we're no longer a secret, my friend. We're all over the world.
2: Thank you, buddy. All the best to you, Sean.
3: Thank you.
1: Bye.
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2: I bet you some of those Spanish players may be coming back here to live, JR, when they retire. You never know. All the ranch dressing they want. 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Everybody knows your name. Outstanding, Bram. Don't sweat it. Stay inside. It's July 1. Do you know where your THCA is? Goodbye to Spain and head anywhere, but not Rhode Island. 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
3: U.S. back in action tonight in World Cup soccer competition. Braves lead in the National League East continues to shrink. Cardinals take game one of that series in Atlanta last night, and LeBron James putting Los Angeles in the rearview mirror. 8 seasons as a Laker, it's bye-bye L.A. Those stories in sports. 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
7: Hot, sweaty, or miserable. You pick the word today for the high of 97 and a low tonight of 75. The same tomorrow with a chance of rain. 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
8: For much of the country right now, there's no sugarcoating it. It's hot. It may feel like you're standing in an air fryer or in front of a heat vent set to scorching. Unfortunately, it's not going to be letting up anytime soon. The heat wave will also coincide with the 4th of July holiday weekend. A heat advisory has now been issued for Southeast Tennessee, North Georgia, Northeast Alabama, according to the National Weather Service. It's the law this morning in Tennessee. All THCA and Kratom products have been pulled off shelves. These past few days, people were panic buying. Most customers telling store owners about their disappointment. What happened in Nashville? Tennessee's new hemp regulations now prohibit certain products, essentially banning smokable hemp flower. Speaking of elected officials, several Tennessee Republican senators have sent Governor Lee a letter calling for an independent review of the recent failed execution attempt of death row inmate Tony Carruthers before the state carries out another death sentence. Heading out on vacation? Where are you going? A new study out suggests that some places may be better than others when it comes to packing up the car and hitting the road. And the best and worst states to visit, which compared costs, including gas, hotels, and safety. The best state this summer, Minnesota, the land of 10,000 lakes, was boosted by high scores in categories like parks and recreation, fairs and festivals, and also driver safety. It was small East Coast states that landed at the bottom of the list, headlined by Rhode Island. Tennessee came in at number 22. Hamilton County Mayor Womp is now proposing a one-year moratorium on new data centers to gather community input and further study the impacts on rural communities, saying the moratorium marks the first major initiative of the new Hamilton County Planning Department, which officially begins today. Well, goodbye and good luck. Hundreds of fans were in downtown Chattanooga cheering on the Spain national football team. The athletes left the scenic city after wrapping up group play in the World Cup. The team now heads to Los Angeles. Out of Georgia, the city of Chickamauga has been awarded more than $5 million in state and federal grants to clean up the abandoned Crystal Springs Printworks factory. The majority of the funds comes from a grant by the EPA. From Washington, the Supreme Court rejected President Trump's attempt to end birthright citizenship in the U.S. by executive order. The ruling reaffirms more than a century of legal precedent that babies born on American soil are automatically American citizens. And the court upheld state bans on transgender girls from taking part in girls' and women's competitive sports. The ruling yesterday reverses a lower court decision that had blocked the ban as violations of Title IX and the 14th Amendment. A major shakeup to the federal student loan system affecting millions of borrowers begins today. The changes mean that some Americans, especially lower-income borrowers, will face higher monthly payments on their student loans. Others will face new limits on loans. And finally, from the world of entertainment. So you didn't get an invitation to Taylor Swift and Travis Kelce's nuptials. While it may be among Swifties' wildest dreams to take part, they've been told to just shake it off. This love story is a very private affair, even though preps are underway for a marathon celebration in New York City at Madison Square Garden.
9: Sources tell ABC News the arena, still electrified from the New York Knicks NBA championship run, will host two events for the music icon and NFL star. The first is Thursday evening for about 100 people. The second is for about 1,000 people and is a 12-hour party beginning with a cocktail hour Friday afternoon and scheduled to last well into the next morning. Streets around the arena will be closed and tents and canopies will be going up to assure privacy.
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11: I knew that America's semi-quincentennial called for something special, real special. Just how special? Well, how about the Chattanooga area's first hot dog eating contest? July the 4th. That's right, July 4th, America's semi-quincentennial celebration. 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We've got five of the area's greatest hot dog eaters, and they'll see how many schweens they can eat in 3 minutes. Will it be 5, 10, maybe 15, maybe more? Come out and see for yourself. I'll have free hot dogs for everyone and the Nathan's Hot Dog Eating Contest live from Coney Island on the big screen at noon. Hey, nothing says I love America more than a hot dog. Put the date on your calendar, Saturday, July 4th, 10 a.m., the Great American Hot Dog Eating Contest live at Steve Ray's Midnight Oil and Al's Nest Barbecue in Ootowah.
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0: Steve Ray. I want to talk about Dr. Mark Dill from New Good Dentistry. 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And Dr. Mark Dill, just an honor to have you on this show. Steve Ray, it is going to happen. We are fans of him, and it's the first ever All-American hot dog eating contest Saturday at Steve Ray's Midnight Oil and Owl's Nest Barbecue in Ottawa. Free dogs with all the trimmings after it begins at 10 o'clock. Man, this sounds great. You're getting a lot of people noticing you sound a lot like Bill Clinton, Steve.
1: Well, I'm still recovering from this virus.
0: Wow.
1: I'm still not 100%, but Saturday, you will be able to witness the most exciting 3 minutes in sports right here at the Owl's Nest Barbecue Supply and Steve Ray's Midnight Oil in Ottawa. We've got five hot dog eaters, Sean Kester, Sean Williamson, Billy Holland, Donnie Hall, and Jason Flowers. They will be here, and they will be chomping down at around 10:10. The fun starts about 9:50. We're going to have the invocation, Jim. So at 9:50. And then Emma, my daughter, will be doing the national anthem, which is worth coming out to see just in itself. And then we will have the player introductions, and then they'll get set up, and then they'll start eating, and we'll see who can eat the most hot dogs in 3 minutes. All beef, regular size hot dogs, and Lewis soft hot dog buns. Buns and hot dog have to be eaten. How many can they eat in 3 minutes? You're going to find out Saturday.
2: How did you come up with the participants?
1: Well, I kind of went through my friends list, people that I know have an interest in promotion and promoting themselves. And we found Sean Williamson right here,
2: right,
1: 3 weeks ago on talk radio. And she has been great. She's been sharing it on her social media. I think she's going to bring a big crowd. Sean Kessler, who works at, I think he's with Marshall Mize Ford.
2: Huh.
1: He'll bring a big crowd. Jason will bring a big crowd. Billy, if he brings his family, it'll be a huge crowd. And Donnie will bring his wife and family with him too. So we're expecting a good turnout.
0: Which brings up the question, where do people park? Somebody wants to know.
1: There you go. Don't start the whiny, honey. I can't find a place to park. We have got a huge lot behind the gas station, right across from the local goat. I'll have a flag there, and I'll have a sign there, free parking. And you might have to walk 75 feet to get to the venue.
0: Great.
1: Hey. We're not going to have drop-off service, but if there's a safe place to park, it'd be a good place to park.
0: Hey, Steve Ray, guess who wants to talk to you? June wants to talk to you.
2: Oh, my gosh.
0: Hey, June.
3: Hey.
1: Oh, my.
3: Hey there. Steve, I tried to call you because I wanted you to be sure and fly a Bedford flag. Do you know what it is? It was 1774. It's the Arm of God. It was the one they had at Lexington Concord. And it says conquer or die. And I was going to try to get you one to fly down there.
2: They had a hot dog eating contest at Lexington and Concord?
3: Yeah, they sure did. They went up on the British.
0: Oh, buddy.
1: I watched that documentary last night on Netflix.
3: Wow. Oh, did you really? That Arm
1: the Concord,
3: of God.
1: Lexington.
3: Yeah.
1: Those little skirmishes that started it was very interesting.
3: Yeah, Johnny Parker.
1: Oh, we're talking hot dogs now, June.
3: Oh, I know, but I just want to say that one thing about our Constitution. All the constitutions of the history have lasted about, not more than 17 or 18 years. Ours is 250, so that's the Lord.
0: Yeah.
2: That's not true.
1: Absolutely.
2: Our Constitution has not been around for 250 years. Well, so you are incorrect.
3: The independence has the spirit and the Constitution right. has the letter.
2: You said the Constitution is 250 years old. I'm sorry, but you are wrong. Wrong.
3: The basis of it.
2: Okay. Wrong.
0: Oh, my God. June, we love you. June, you knew you would stir it up. Gosh, June.
3: Well, yeah, he automatically disagrees.
2: No, not true. Are you saying that the Constitution was around in 1776? And the answer is no.
3: It was not.
2: No, it was not. Yeah, it was rooted in the Magna Carta, too. No, it was not. You are wrong. You are wrong. I'll bet you $10,000.
0: Hey, June, by the way, Sheriff Garrett says hello to you. He's in the studio.
3: Oh, I love him.
0: I know. Yeah. Everybody loves the guy. All right. Hey, June, we got to go back to Steve, but will you call us tomorrow, please?
3: Lordy. I'll be glad to give your friend there a letter in history if he wants to know
2: it. I got you.
0: All right. Call in. Right. Love you, June. All right.
3: Thanks, Steve.
0: Woo. Steve.
1: You bet. I feel like I was in a hockey game and a fight broke out.
0: Oh, man. All right, buddy. Plug it one more time. It is going to be huge. It's going to be plenty of parking. It's Saturday. Go ahead.
1: This Saturday, July the 4th at 10 a.m., the All-American Hot Dog Eating Contest. Five contestants. The most exciting 3 minutes in sports that you'll ever see. How many hot dogs can they eat in 3 minutes? We will have Lisa Eves on standby. She is our medical professional just in case. And then, but if anybody gets hot, you know, we'll have plenty of water and free hot dogs for everybody with all the trimmings afterwards. And if you want to stay here, we're going to watch the Nathan's Coney Island hot dog eating contest, my favorite day of the year, to see if Joey Chestnut can beat Pat Bertoletti again to claim his 18th mustard belt at Coney Island at Surf and Stillwell. So it's going to be an exciting day, and you'll get done plenty of time to get to your friends' houses in the afternoon, get on the water, watch fireworks.
0: Hey,
1: it's going to be a great day. And I encourage everybody, Jim, this is our country. This is not any politician's country, any side's country. This is our country. And I encourage everybody to get out and celebrate loudly.
0: You are so great.
1: As loud as you can and stand up and scream for this country, because we have got the greatest country in the world. You heard all those people coming over here from the other countries for the soccer thing saying how unbelievable our country was.
0: Yep.
1: It was not represented well in their countries. And we've got the greatest country in the world. We've got problems, but we don't have problems like a lot of countries do.
0: Whew.
1: And by golly, we've got the best sheriff in town.
0: He just heard that. Hey, Steve, all the best, buddy, and we'll keep promoting it for you, man. I just hope you have a great fourth.
1: Prayer at 9:55, Jim, okay?
0: All right.
2: Yes, sir.
0: Take care, Steve. Wow. Somebody thinks June should do the Pledge of Allegiance.
2: She could do the prayer.
0: She would be great.
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0: All right. 9:23 Sterling, day one of Geek Squad Camp at Brainerd High School. More than 100 kids. How's it going, buddy?
17: It is going phenomenal, guys. I don't think there's a better way to start off a Tuesday with Chris than Christopher Cross, right? I mean, you got to run like the wind. I'm telling you, man, that was a great segue, Brown.
0: It's Wednesday.
17: My hats off to you, sir. Or Wednesday, excuse me.
0: Yeah.
17: I don't think there's any way to start off a hump day better than that.
0: So it's going man.
17: It is going exceptional. It is going exceptional. We have the Geek Squad team has already started the breakout rooms for the kids. And they're already broke out. I mean, they got here about 8 o'clock. Chick-fil-A showed up about 7:30. We set out all the food, and the kids went right to work eating. We got them all registered and checked in, and the Geek Squad team just got them all pumped up and split up into their breakout rooms. We've got names like the Digital Dragons. Each kid's broke up into a breakout room, and each breakout class has a name, right? So we've got names like Digital Dragons. We've got the Tech Tigers. In addition to that, we also have a schedule. We'll go ahead and talk about that. We've got Robot Wrangling, 3D Design, and we've got classes called AIY, Stop Motion, Digital Magic. And then we break for a huge game where they play, awesome. They kind of bring it all together at the end of the day, and they play a huge game. With all these things in the gym. So mad shouts out to Hamilton County Department of Education and Brainerd High School. This facility is perfect for this. I mean, absolutely perfect.
0: Yeah, it's been a great opportunity. And like you've said over and over, they could have picked any city in this country. Houston, Atlanta, yes. They all applied for this.
17: I got a little bit more information about how Best Buy selects cities, right? And they typically select cities based on the amount of stores that they have in those respective cities.
0: Sure.
17: So the larger markets, like in Atlanta and L.A. or Chicago or New York with multiple stores, would typically win the bid in the application process. And then, and we got some feedback from one of the team members that said, hey, we never considered Chattanooga as being an option because we only got one store here. And it doesn't do, comparatively, the volume compared to those other markets. So. You know, when they selected us last year, they said, oh, we got to go back. We just got to go back. Everything aligned. The stars aligned. And it was a great fit. So this year is proven to be no different. It's a blessing.
2: That's pretty neat. That's a great opportunity for kids or people. I hope everyone was able to take advantage that wanted to. Because
17: Yes, it's the middle of the kids' summer, right? And so they're staggering in as parents come in to register them, right? Because, they're kind of acting like, I don't know if I want to be here early, you know what I mean?
2: For sure.
17: Hey, once I say breakfast from Chick-fil-A is in the gym, they perk up a little bit. those shoulders go from slump to upright, and they go in and they grab a biscuit, get their blood sugar up, and then, of course, the Geek Squad team's got a ton of energy. You know what I mean? We play upbeat music, and then we send them to their breakout rooms. You know what I mean? So, and then as the day goes on, as we approach 3:30, I hope they have some amazing experiences, and we'll be peeking our heads in to see what they got going, what they're cooking in these classrooms.
0: Well, listen, you just keep us updated, and you know, you run this nonprofit. You're a full-time yep. Chattanooga firefighter, a dad of two.
17: Yep, got off work this morning, as a matter of fact. Got off work this morning, so, yep.
0: Well, we just appreciate you, Sterling, and anything you need, you let us know.
17: What I do want WGOW to be, the Talk Monster, is a sounding board for this thing next year.
2: Sure.
17: All parents whose ears are touched by this station at this very moment understand we're going to apply for this thing going forward for the duration of, you know, time. And as long as we win it, we want your students down here participating. All this stuff is free. We feed them. You know what I mean? As we approach the middle halfway mark of their summer, camps are drying up, free camps are drying up. So this is a great option. Please consider it.
0: 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Say it one more time.
17: 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From there, you can check out our programming, volunteer, and also donate. Please navigate, guys. Again, we're all volunteers. Nobody's paid to do this work.
0: All right, buddy. Stay well. You are a gift, Sterling. Take care of yourself.
17: All right, you guys have a good one.
18: Have a good one, buddy.
17: You guys too. Bye-bye.
0: Great text, Jed. You need to get a hold of Mike Dunn and have June and Mike sing a Freedom duet.
2: Oh, my gosh.
0: Wow. We already knew she was wrong, but the problem was they kept talking over her, so we never got to hear why she believed what she did talking about June. That's one of the biggest problems with both Republicans and Democrats. They spend so much time talking over each other. This one says...
2: Well, I mean, there's a date when the Constitution was ratified, and it was not 1776. What else do you need to know? The date is wrong. That's not up to some sort of interpretation somewhere. It's wrong.
0: I'll put $500 towards sponsoring a debate or a contest between JR and June on American history. I think that would be great.
18: I think it would be bad.
0: No, it would not be. All right, Sterling, you did a good job, man. This is just an incredible opportunity for these kids. I just sent David Carroll this camp idea. It'd just be great. Oh, we don't have time for June. June, maybe you could call back at...
2: No. One call a day.
0: Oh, my gosh, June. All right, we got to get... We're talking about Christmas in July. It is coming right up. The sheriff will be here. We got others, but it's all dealing with our sister station, who we love. KZ106. Christmas in July.
2: They're priority one.
0: They are priority one.
2: We're last.
0: Are in the portalette. We're back right after this.
2: But according to June's book, the last shall be first. Remember that.
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1: ABC News, I'm Sherry Preston with financial disclosure showing President Trump making about $2 billion in the first year of his term. He was asked about that this morning.
2: Well, you know why I'm profiting? Because the stock market's going up. Everybody's profiting. If you have a 401k, how's your 401k done?
1: Much of the money coming from his family's cryptocurrency ventures. Dangerously hot and humid weather draping over much of the eastern part of the country. Parts of the Midwest could see humidity on par with the Amazon rainforest this week. Nearly 2,000 people confirmed dead now that we're a week out from the back-to-back earthquakes in Venezuela. Rescue crews are still looking for survivors. A cargo ship in trouble in the Strait of Hormuz. Iran says it ran aground after taking an unapproved route. And goodbye to one of the village people. Lead singer Victor Willis passing away after what the group says was a short illness. Today would have been his 75th birthday. This is ABC News.
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6: 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You pick the word of the day, with a high of 97 and a low tonight of 75. The same tomorrow with a chance of rain. 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
8: 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JR, we are fans of our colleague, Jeremy Loper, who does mornings down the hall at that beautiful studio. Have you seen their studio, how nice it is? KZ106, they have shades. They have a brand new table. I mean, it's gorgeous. He's only been here a few months, and he's already got his name on something huge. It's called Christmas in July Toy Drive that will take place the entire month. Sheriff Garrett, we're fans, man. You should have heard Steve Ray singing your praises. June loves you. You can't go wrong.
9: Steve Ray, the mayor of Ottawa.
8: He is great.
3: If you can get both of those two on your side, you've done something.
9: I'm telling
3: you. You've done something.
8: So, Sheriff, would you like to see this studio look as nice as KZ106? I mean, you're the head lawman.
9: It looks pretty good.
8: All right, so let me go. This is great. Christmas in July. What are we doing?
9: Yeah, so we're partnered with KZ106 and the Loper Show throughout the month of July to collect toys for the Forgotten Child Fund. And we're excited about this. We'll do this all through the month. 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And then on July the 31st, we're going to be live with KZ106 out on South Terrace at The Furniture Store.
8: You got to say it like
9: the
8: Scott.
9: The Furniture Store. All day long, doing the same thing to wrap this up. And I can't tell you how excited we are that we're doing this and that the Loper Show came up with this idea.
8: Hey, Kelly Simmons, great to have you. I mean, what you give back to this community, it's just invaluable, especially with the Forgotten Child Fund. And you know what? Loper has done this in other cities where he's worked. So you wait to see the response that we're going to get. And you know the response we're going to get.
10: Oh, you know, guys, thanks for having us today, kicking this thing off. And just, you know, Hamilton County and Chattanooga in general, they supported us. You know, this is our 61st season doing this.
9: Wow.
10: Last year, we helped 18,000 kids give away coats, toboggans, and gloves also. So we got hit hard last year. That's the biggest numbers we ever seen. And we knew. Our board, Robert, Sheriff, sat down, look and see what we do to be able to financially make this happen. And what a better kickoff in the hot part of summer. You know, Christmas is just such a given to so many and open their hearts up. But now, we got 30 days right now to fill that warehouse up. And, yeah, I know exactly what this community is going to do for us. And we appreciate every toy that they donate, monetary donations. You can get on ForgottenChildFund.org if you can't make it out. Yeah, just give out. Help us out, you know.
8: And, you know, always at that last push, it's like, you know, we hope we can make it. But this will possibly prevent that from happening.
10: Well, it's definitely going to get us on the right path, you know. And even that monetary donation, we go right into the toy manufacturers and buy that directly and ship down.
8: I mean, let's be honest, would you rather have money?
10: You know, I'd rather you have and go buy that passionate toy, a basketball, a football, a board game, arts and crafts for the older kids, set of earbuds, headphones, anything like that. But that really means something, that we collect those boxes and then y'all listen and you got to go buy what your kid wants or something. But if you can't make it, yes, I can take that cash and put it right back in. None of us are paid. It's 100% of this organization stays local. Nobody makes a check. It's all about giving back. You know, fire, police, EMS, the sheriff's office, just our volunteer fire departments. You know, you've met Blasek and all the guys at Chattanooga.
8: And you're a retired firefighter also?
10: I am, yes, sir. I put 28 years in. Actually, when I first started, I was in the academy in Austin started a police academy. So we've worked together for probably 30, 35 years now.
3: How come you age so much better than he
8: what's
3: did?
8: What's up with that? You look pretty damn good.
9: I'm still on the job.
8: Hey, Robert Beatty is here too from Big Woody's Tree. What a great name. Big Woody's Tree Service. And we're glad you're here, man. If you want to step up to the mic.
11: Yeah, we're just glad to be a part of this. This is all about the kids and all about making it happen this Christmas season for the kids.
8: That's it? That's it. Come on, man. What would Big Woody do? Who is Big Woody?
9: Big Woody would donate toys.
11: That's right. That's right. Big Woody's, we'll be there to support 100%.
8: You know what? I think... Okay, first it was furniture. We were under a lot of pressure to buy furniture. Then it was mattresses. Now it's tree cutting. You've got like 300 people competing in that industry now. What is going? Are there a lot of trees that are down in our area, or what's going on?
11: No, not so much. There's just a lot of people out there trying to make a buck and make it happen, I guess.
8: That a baby. That's good. All right.
11: We're the biggest and the best, though.
8: It's good to have you here. Wish you would advertise. Hey, listen.
9: Shut up.
8: So let's talk more about, do you need a new toy unwrapped? It's got to be, right?
9: Yeah. So new unwrapped toys or the monetary donation. The purpose is the reason you're doing this, the gift that you're giving. So whichever you're led to do, it's the meaning behind the gift. So we'll take either one. If you run out of time, don't have the time to go out and shop for some kids, just make the monetary donation. Kelly can explain how we buy direct from manufacturers during the Christmas season. So we'll take that monetary donation and purchase those gifts toward the Christmas season. You know, remember, every penny that's donated to this organization goes to this purpose. The entire board, the organization, is made up of public safety professionals, civilian volunteers. Our warehouse location up on Highway 58 is a county facility. We don't pay rent. We don't have that overhead. We have that location because of County Mayor Weston Womp, who worked with our organization to make sure we had a home for the Forgotten Child Fund.
3: How full will that warehouse be from now until December?
9: We hope it fills up. I would like to see toys spilling out into Highway 58.
3: There you
9: go. So we had to have a second location.
3: Yeah, there you go.
8: Hey,
9: go ahead.
8: Who wrote this?
9: Wrote what?
8: This text. Did you do that? What does it say?
9: Okay. The one in blue, right?
8: No, this one.
9: Oh, I can't repeat that. I can't repeat that.
8: Who did this? Says the best sheriff in the entire state of Tennessee by far.
9: Well, it wasn't me because I've been standing here, so I will not take credit for that. But
8: wait, somebody wants to know if you get a bigger discount if you buy from a manufacturer.
10: Yes, for sure. That's where we go in. We buy directly out of Cincinnati, Ohio. We go up there and we pre-buy these toys. Huh. We do opportunity buys that we just finished up with and ordered some. So we try to keep enough money on hand, but we've seen the site that the money that we spent, we need to amp up the giving right now, get that warehouse to a good starting point, and
8: hey,
10: make
8: Kelly,
10: it happen.
8: Let me ask you, why'd you get this? Yeah, I mean, you could have retired, you could have been fishing. It's something that just it hits you, didn't it?
10: Oh yeah, I mean, like I said, I've been president now for 20 years, running the helm, and I've got some of the best guys around me. They've been there. We're street smart. We know what goes on. We know how to make it happen. We've seen these people in the worst time and the best time. Hmm. And the night of Santa Train, we get to go out for the 10 most neediest out of 18,000 and make that night happen for them. Jed, you wouldn't believe the people that's come in through years past and said, you just don't know what that did for me that night to make it so special. It changed my life. You know,
3: not everyone gets a Christmas.
10: No,
3: there are no guarantees out there.
9: Well,
3: are there?
9: Well, I can tell you this. I don't know how this organization would function at the rate that it does without Kelly and his wife. When I say they give time around the clock all year long. They make this thing happen. He leads this organization with a passion that began in 1961 with Officer Johnny Wright with the Chattanooga Police Department. And he carries that on. And for the listeners who don't know how the Forgotten Child Fund began, 1961, Officer Johnny Wright and his partner answered a disturbance call at a home. Parents intoxicated, two children. They get everything calmed down, and they ask the kids what Santa brought them for Christmas. One child held up an apple and one held up an orange. That's all they had gotten. Johnny Wright, it weighed heavily on him. He left, and this is on Christmas Day. He left, made a phone call, and collected some Christmas toys for those kids and took them back. So out of that simple act of kindness, the following years, his Sunday school class collected money. Then in 1965, we formally became a nonprofit or an organization, a formal organization. And that simple act of kindness that he and his partner exhibited transformed into an organization that provides gifts to over 18,000 kids, and Kelly carries that on to this day.
3: So Kelly doesn't get paid because we can't afford to.
9: You couldn't afford to pay for that passion.
8: But we're playing some great Toy Story music underneath it. All right, once again, it's going to be, we're doing a remote at the last day of July?
10: Yes, sir. 58 South. The Furniture Store.
3: There you go. There you go.
8: The best. Nobody says it like Scott Chase, though. So we'll keep promoting that. And guys, thank you. Robert, Big Woodies, thank you, man. Anybody else? Go ahead, plug it, man. Yeah. Anybody else who's any other businesses? Anybody else?
10: Hey, it's out there. If you've got a community or organization or y'all hanging out by the pool for 30 days, call us, get a box out. Bring it. We'll get it out there. Tell you, let's fill that box up. We'll come pick it up and get it in the warehouse where it needs to go, where the rubber meets the pavement.
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10: Two Red Bank stations. Saudi Daisy come on board earlier, so we've got three.
11: Uh-oh. White Lightning Harley Davidson's on board. That's a drop point also.
8: Uh-oh, here's Jessica.
12: It's promo director, Jess.
8: That's right.
12: It is. Okay, so we've gotten 5090 South, the furniture store, Parkway RV Center. They are a drop-off point. Epicos in Northgate Mall is also going to be a drop-off point. And then Crossroads Auto Sales. All four of those are drop-off points so far. And I believe we also have Broke Neck Customs in Rock Spring. They're going to be a drop-off point as well.
9: If you can't remember those, go to KZ106.com. I think they're going to have it listed as well.
12: We are.
10: And Forgotten Child Fund, if you can't get on there, get on our website. 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
8: Thank you all so much. Loper's pretty cool, isn't he?
9: He is.
8: We like Loper. He's a pretty good golfer, too.
9: Almost as cool as Jed and JR.
3: Hey, well, it's something to live up to.
8: Hey, we're getting T-shirts. We are getting T-shirts. And
3: that's
8: another story for another day.
9: Does it got your face on there?
3: Yeah.
8: Just hold on.
9: Is your face on there?
8: Well, no, but we're getting you one. It's going to look really nice. Don't think that KZ gets everything. We got. Oh, do you want a koozie?
3: No.
9: A koozie?
8: We got a talk radio koozie that they found. Like, there's a whole box full from, like, 40 years ago.
9: Antiques, huh? Collectibles.
3: Yes, absolutely.
9: Collectibles.
8: All right. We're back after this. Toys, thank you. Everybody, come on. You know what to do. We're back after this.
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8: Hi, everybody. My name is Jess, the promotions person. Woo! Okay, so I've got this person's name, Jeff. I'm sending you a koozie. He says, I would like a koozie. Jeff, I'm sending it to you. Please do not throw it outside your car window. I'll send you like three, and I'll even pay for postage. Let's do it.
20: It's very big of you.
8: Man, that Kelly. He's teary-eyed, man.
20: I know.
8: What a great guy. Those are three huge guys in the studio.
20: Those are big people.
8: Those were big people. You know what? Could you imagine working and cutting trees down in

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1: But you got this. You're a better communicator than me, but we do know that we are the last priority.
2: I told my wife, I said, I'm fragile.
1: Yes.
2: The hell does that mean? I said, I don't know.
1: Your feelings get hurt. Your feelings get hurt easily.
2: I think it's bad.
1: You worry about things that I don't worry about. People, you know, accurately badmouth you, and you worry about it.
2: Accurately?
1: People accurately badmouth me, and I, okay.
2: You're going to live longer than anybody.
1: I already have. What are you talking about?
2: Okay, you know it's bad because Yaffe has not come in and said good morning to us in 3 days. When your program director doesn't come in and say good morning, you pissed him off, JR.
1: I know, as usual.
2: God!
1: He's not the first.
2: Do we know why Ottawa Georgetown Road is closed right now?
1: I do not.
2: Does anybody know? Anybody?
3: I'm looking into it. One moment.
1: We only got one moment.
2: Man, all right. Anybody know why Ottawa Georgetown Road is closed right now? I'll pay top dollar for a Jed and JR t-shirt and 2X, please.
1: Whoa.
2: Listen, they're coming. Whoa. They're coming, man. We're getting them.
1: What's top dollar? I want to know your definition of top dollar. It might be different than mine.
2: Things are going to be changing. Things are going to be changing around here. It's going to be good. You wait, buddy.
1: I've been
2: t-shirts.
1: Waiting.
2: T-shirts.
1: I've been waiting since 1980.
2: We're getting, I know we're low priority, but we're getting,
1: blinds. No. You're wrong. We're not low priority.
2: We are no priority.
1: We are the we were told we are the last priority. Not low priority, the last priority.
2: All right, hey.
1: And you know what? You didn't really have to tell me that because you just told me something I already knew.
2: Jed and JR t-shirt, that will be cool. How do they get JR's head on one? You
1: know what? They have to shrink it down.
2: Why do people think that? You don't have a big head.
1: Yes, I do. Oh, yes, I do.
2: Is it bigger than my head?
1: Well, in the ego department, no. But in the physicality, yes. I think do you know what your hat size is? I think my hat size is like 8 3/4 or something like that. That's a big old hat size. I'm just telling you.
2: I love it when June calls into Dale's show. It's funny as hell. Wow.
1: Well, I'm glad she gets sunny at some point in time.
2: Jed, you need to hold. Jed, you just need to build a brick house. Yeah. Wait, we're getting some. I'll pay $20 for a shirt. Everything is bigger than Jed. What happened to the girl who took the place of Natalie? Well, that was Jessie. She just took just temporarily
1: commandeered the microphone and
2: that was just temporary.
1: Well, she was here just temporarily, and then she is.
2: I mean, we put
1: back in her normal job of promotions. I should say KC106 promotions director because there's no promotions for us. But just back in the, her philosophy is also we're the last priority.
2: Bram.
3: Yeah?
2: Did you get it?
3: No, no updates, nothing on my radar.
2: No,
3: what's going on.
2: Did you get paid?
3: Oh, yeah, absolutely. Okay. Yeah, making bank, bags.
2: Good, man.
3: Stacking paper for days.
2: Oh, wait, here's Buzz. Buzz Killington.
1: Here we go.
2: Can they put Big Woody on a t-shirt with Jed and JR?
1: Not for free.
2: Not for free, baby.
1: Let me tell you how it works around here.
2: Oh, boy. Buzz Killington. Wow. I think that was... guess who brought pizza yesterday? Odell's.
1: I know.
2: They waited on the morning show.
1: They waited till we were gone.
2: Man, I'm... Okay, I don't usually get full after eating... That'll fill you up, buddy. I mean, it's unreal. And the guy could not have been nicer. What's the gentleman who owns it? Class. Nice guy. I'm tired, JR. We've worked our asses off today.
1: I'm telling you, man.
2: I'd argue if I could.
1: It's been quality stuff for 4 straight hours. You tried doing that every day.
2: Holy crap. This is hard.
1: And we don't. But every so often,
2: it
1: bam,
2: hits cylinders,
1: bam.
2: Baby.
1: Every 250 years.
2: Come on, play some music, man. I got to go to the bathroom. Can we get out of here?
1: Did you have blueberries too?
2: No, but I may need some.

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1: From ABC News, I'm Sherry Preston. Financial disclosures released this week show that President Trump has made more than $2 billion since his inauguration, more than half of it through his family's cryptocurrency ventures. He told reporters today that his money is held by a trust run by his children and that a lot of people have made money this year as well.
2: Well, you know why I'm profiting? Because the stock market's going up. Everybody's profiting. If you have a 401k, how's your 401k done?
1: ABC's Jay O'Brien at the Capitol has more on the over $1.3 billion earned from crypto.
3: That includes upwards of $600 million tied to his meme coin, which has seen its value plummet in recent months, and well north of $500 million from the company World Liberty Financial, a firm co-founded by President Trump's family and the family of his Middle East envoy, Steve Witkoff. That was before the president re-entered the White House. It's been involved, that company, in some controversial overseas business deals, including with a member of the Emirati royal family.
1: The president on his way to North Dakota today to attend the opening of the Teddy Roosevelt Library. That trip, the first on the new Air Force One, a gift from the president of Qatar. After a blockbuster month, job creation fell off in June. ABC's Jim Ryan says small businesses are doing the most hiring these days.
4: The employment report from payroll processor ADP found that 98,000 jobs were added to the economy last month, down from 122,000 the month before, and well below the anticipated 110,000. The highest number of new positions were in businesses with fewer than 20 employees.
1: Extreme heat moving eastward. Temperatures in the Midwest on par with the Amazon rainforest, and the Northeast is bracing for it next. Remember when you were paying $6 for a carton of eggs? There was a reason for that. Three of the biggest egg producers in the country have reached a settlement with the government after being accused of scheming together to drive up prices. They'll pay a $3 million fine and donate 53 million eggs to food banks. You're listening to ABC News.
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6: 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This is Jed Mescon. For much of the country right now, there's no sugarcoating it. It's hot. It may feel like you're standing in an air fryer or in front of a heat vent set to scorching. Unfortunately, it's not going to be letting up anytime soon. The heat wave will also coincide with the 4th of July holiday weekend. From Washington, the Supreme Court rejected President Trump's attempt to end birthright citizenship in the U.S. by executive order. And the court upheld state bans on transgender girls from taking part in girls' and women's competitive sports. And finally, it's going to happen. Taylor Swift, Travis Kelce, they're getting married in New York City. Where? Madison Square Garden.
7: Sources tell ABC News the arena, still electrified from the New York Knicks NBA championship run, will host two events for the music icon and NFL star. The first is Thursday evening for about 100 people. The second is for about 1,000 people and is a 12-hour party beginning with a cocktail hour Friday afternoon and scheduled to last well into the next morning. Streets around the arena will be closed and tents and canopies will be going up to assure privacy.
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0: Talk Radio 102.3, The Talk Monster. Dale Jackson here with you. I am a DEI hire. I am Tennessee's most trusted journalist. I am thrilled to be here with you. Austin is with us, Tennessee's 15th most trusted journalist. He will bring us what's trendy later on in the program. We've got Max here with us. He'll arrest you if you don't do what I say. That's always important. It's nice to have cops on with us. Hey, Max, you know how everyone says, like, all cops are bastards? You ever heard that phrase, ACAB?
1: Oh, yeah. Been called a lot of things.
0: Do you guys get mad that no one's ever like, you know what? All firefighters are bastards. How come there's not an anti-firefighter contingent out there? Why do the firefighters get a pass on this stuff?
1: Well,
0: why,
1: if your house is on fire, it's good to see them show up.
0: I mean, if you're getting robbed, it's good to see the cops.
1: Well, that's true. But, you know, we have good meetings and bad meetings.
0: Okay. All right. That's true. Well, look, if the firefighters show up at my house and spray all my stuff with water, I'm not going to like them. Bunch of bastards.
1: That's better than burning up.
0: Okay,
1: well, maybe not.
0: Just not a big anti-firefighter contingent out there. We got to start that group. Like, just for some reason, just become like anti-firefighter. That's it.
1: I'll have signs made, and we'll protest then.
0: Okay. AFAB. That's what it is. We're just going to protest a bunch of firefighters. Just to be fair, just to give cops a little bit of a break, we'll spin off the crazies and have them go after the firefighters. All right, we got a lot to get into. Maybe the world's on fire. We talked about this a little yesterday, the birthright citizenship thing, and I'm convinced that I'm more right now than I've ever been. I'm one of those people who rarely feels like he's wrong, but in this particular case, I've never felt more right about this than I was. I think the ruling by the Supreme Court was correct, even though I don't like it. Justice Kavanaugh laid out a roadmap for getting around this ruling. I like that. I like that. Why don't we follow said roadmap? We'll have a conversation about that. We've also got some other stuff going on. The transgender athlete thing, that's a kind of a non-issue in my opinion, but that's been handled as well. The Democrats lost that battle. But they can still, in blue states, allow some jacked up 17-year-old to play women's softball. So congratulations to them on that. That's somewhat of a victory. So we got the seven things you should be talking about today. We got Matt Murphy coming up on the program. We'll talk with him about a data center conversation we were kind of having yesterday. You know, that comes up in the seven things as well, because there's a moratorium on data centers in Hamilton County. Nashville's taking a different viewpoint. It'll be interesting to see if the legislature ever comes in and says, hey, we're going to do something about this. It'll be interesting to see if they decide to go down that path. We got that going on. We got sparkler bans. We got THCA bans. THCA, yes. Basically, kratom bans and stuff like that. And we've got Republican senators saying, hey, maybe we should stop executing people. I would like to go a different way. I'd like to do, like, more executions personally, but, you know, whatever. That's just my style. We're all different. So we got a lot to get into. You can voice your opinion. You can ask your questions for Ted with him, which comes up at the end of the program. Or voice your opinion on anything going on here on this program. How do you do that? Well, that's easy. Warren and Griffin Talk Radio 102.3. Text Monster. That phone number, 423-267-1023. You can also get it on the free speech phone lines. Same thing, 423-267-1023. Voice that opinion. Get it out there. Don't let anyone else tell you you're not allowed to speak your mind, because you're still allowed to in America. May not feel like it sometimes, but you are. So let's go ahead and get to it. It's time for the often duplicated, never replicated, the most critically acclaimed segment here on Uncancelable with Dale Jackson, brought to you by Tennessee's most trusted journalist. It's the seven things you should be talking about today.
2: Now time for the seven things you'll be talking about today. Number seven.
0: You know, Max doesn't like fireworks. What Max likes? Sparklers. Yep, he's a huge sparkler. Sends me pictures all the time. Look what I wrote. Look what I wrote with this sparkler. It's very strange, very strange. But there are cities that are deciding they do not want to have sparklers. Yep, there are. Seems to be some questions here. Gallatin City Council address the year-round sale of certain fireworks and say they are not banning sparklers or other fireworks, but there is discussion here, and people were concerned that maybe they would ban sparklers. Tennessee law allows certain sparkling devices to be registered and sold year-round in retail locations. While the state has expanded when these items can be sold, local governments can still adopt more restrictive regulation. So there was some fear that sparklers will be limited. Don't worry, guys. You're safe.
2: Number six.
0: THC products, some of them, are banned now. Yep. And the headline in the Tennessean, or at least the first line in the Tennessean story, unfortunately for residents of Tennessee, the deadline for the state's latest ban on THC products has passed, restricting the type of products available for purchase. And I'll tell you, they got a little video up here, and every person complaining about it in this video looks exactly how you think they would look. I'm just telling you, that's not my fault. I'm telling you, they look exactly like you would expect them to look. So yeah, if you want to get this product, too bad. Okay, that's basically it. It's a bad idea. To legalize more of this stuff. But don't worry, we're going to head back down this path again.
2: Number five.
0: The legislature, at least some members of the legislature, have decided that they would like the governor to fix the execution problem. Nine Republican state senators led by a contingent from East Tennessee, sent a fiery letter to Bill Lee, the governor, expressing serious concern over the state's execution protocols after the failed execution of Tony Carruthers. I mean, I guess the failed execution is an accurate way of framing it because the guy is still alive. So there you go. You see, he's still alive. So they want you, they want Bill Lee to fix this thing. I mean, how do you fix it? I mean, they have plenty of guns, right? Like, they can probably do it that way, but sure. So they're going to try to figure out how to do this in a better way, referencing Oscar Franklin Smith, another person who could get killed correctly.
2: Number four.
0: The Supreme Court ruled 6-3 to uphold states like Tennessee's ban on biological males playing women's sports. And this is the most correct ruling you could possibly get. They looked at the law and said, this is not a constitutional issue. This is a question for each state to do what each state wants to do. And each state can do whatever they want to do. Now, media outlets are freaking out about this and whining and crying. Oh, can you believe it? These people just want to play sports. Why won't you let the 6'5", 17-year-old play girls' basketball? Why? Why won't you do that? But some states can do that. Move to Minnesota. That's my response.
2: Number three.
0: Now, if you love data centers, nobody loves data centers, but you love using them. You know, Facebook owns data centers. Google uses them, and you use all that stuff. But you're mad about data centers. And Weston Wobb says, I hear you. The mayor of Hamilton County says, I hear you. He says, I am skeptical on the necessity of bringing data centers to Hamilton County, but we may go through this pause and realize there's certain technologies that might be a fit in certain parts of the county. That's why we want to go through this transparent process over the next year. This happens right on the heels, or maybe before, no, it is on the heels, of a data center in Nashville being opposed via the use of eminent domain, meaning they want to go in and just seize the land so they can't use it, which is an ugly way to go about this. Hamilton County is probably doing this the correct way and pausing it, so kudos to them.
2: Number two.
0: All right, guys, it is important to note that all of the plaintiffs in a case challenging Tennessee immigration law don't have any standing. The ACLU and the National Immigration Law Center challenged a new Tennessee law that makes it a crime for immigrants without legal status to enter or remain in the state, and that has been dismissed by a federal judge. The judge ruled that plaintiffs in the case lack standing to challenge the state law and said, what are you guys doing here? This is more attorney-driven than client-driven. That was the argument. And he said, you guys are mad about this, and that's fine. But the idea that you're going to blow this whole thing up isn't going to work. So the law now goes into effect. It's a Class A misdemeanor under state criminal law for non-citizens who intentionally remain in Tennessee for more than 90 days after being issued a final deportation order. Let's go!
2: Now, time for the number one thing you'll be talking about today.
0: All right, you guys are mad about this. I get it. I understand it. I'm a realist. I have eyes. I have ears. I see it. But this is, in fact, the right ruling. I mean, it just is. The ruling is the correct ruling. The Supreme Court made the right decision when they ruled 5-4 against President Donald Trump's executive order ending birthright citizenship. Upholding the 14th Amendment, but I think stretching it just personally, but that is what it is. They're stretching it a little bit. What they should do is either pass a law, which they could do, and Kavanaugh laid out the reasoning, or more likely a constitutional amendment, which seems very unlikely. Kavanaugh's argument here is as follows. I'm going to quote it to you. Congress could, consistent with the 14th Amendment, amend 1401A or otherwise enact new legislation establishing exceptions to birthright citizenship for children born to foreign citizens unlawfully or temporarily in the country. But Congress has not yet done so. So he's saying, yo, guys, here's how you get this done. Okay? You want to get this done? Here's how you get this done. He laid it out. He's argued for it. He's made the case. He's told you what you need to do. And he said, go do it. Now, are they going to go do this? I don't think so. I think you'd have a hard time getting it passed. But I would love to see them actually do it. And unfortunately, at least me, I look at it. Unfortunately, this is going to basically keep in place the status quo that if you download a baby onto American soil, well, that baby's going to have American citizenship. I'm going to give you the worst example of this, and the argument Republicans and conservatives and people who oppose birthright citizenship should be making when we return. I'm going to find the most vile person I can find and explain to you why this should not be happening and why we need to do something about it. Stay tuned. We'll get some of your responses via text in here as well. Thank you for listening to Uncancelable with Dale Jackson right here on Talk Radio 102.3. I'll be right back.
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0: 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One of these came up beforehand. I was asking about why nobody hates firefighters.
14: It's because firefighters don't beat up black people and plant drugs on them.
0: Oh my God. Max, why did you guys do so much of that? It's like, I just can't believe you're out there planting drugs on people and beating up black people. Knock it off, please. You know what's funny about this? And I'm going to reiterate this. Have you noticed a lot of these things have gone away? Have you noticed a lot of these things have gone away since the body cam became more popular? Max, were you pro or anti-body cam when all this started?
1: I missed your question. I was answering the telephone. I apologize.
0: I apologize. Were you pro or anti-body cam when all of this like body cam nonsense kicked off?
1: I was pro. Yeah, I was pro because so many lies were told. And exactly it's right. It's helped the officers a bunch.
0: I agree. I absolutely agree. Thank you, Max. Thank you very much. All right. On to another. And I was joking. I don't know why I asked that. I was just wondering why the firefighters get a free pass. Just think there needs to be a bigger anti-firefighter movement out there.
14: Don't care about the ban on marijuana. I'll just go back to getting it the way I did for years from a dealer.
0: Yeah, I mean, it was better stuff then, too, if I understand correctly. It was a little harder for Max to get it to plant on black people, though. See, Max wasn't listening earlier. He was busy. He's probably wondering what that's a reference to. But they said, a previous texter, Max, said that they don't hate firefighters because they don't plant drugs on black people and beat them up. So that was the catalyst for that. But all right, thank you very much. Look, no one ever had a problem getting weed. This was something we definitely did not even need to legalize. There was no reason for it. None. Oh, but look at all the people who went to jail for just having a little weed. Yeah, why don't you go look at it? The answer is no one did. No one goes to jail just for that. Those people are called drug dealers who are pleading down. And the issue with them is not necessarily the drugs that they're dealing. It's all the other stuff that comes along with that drug dealing. So nice try, though. Nice try, though.
14: A one-year moratorium is just a way for Weston to kick the can down the road until after he's re-elected. Then, once the election is over, the data center will likely get the green light.
0: Well, maybe so. I mean, I got it. The implication here is, as always, there's a politician is doing something nefarious by responding, which I think it's actually kind of interesting, by responding to the will of the people. The will of the people is absolutely anti-data center right now. It is absolutely, absolutely anti-data center. So I wouldn't be surprised to see people kind of pandering to that. That may be the case. But at the same time, look, I think the data center craves, cities like Chattanooga and Hamilton County don't need them. Okay, they do not need them. There is no reason to go down that path because you just don't need them right now. There's jobs. There's things moving into the community every day. The data center consumes resources at a higher rate than it is worth it to the community. That's been my take on this for a while. If the community needs some jobs and resources and stuff like that, like Elon Musk is offering extra stuff there in Memphis and that area, then yeah, I could see the argument. Or 5 years ago, I could see the argument. In this current time, I think any city with a mild manufacturing or industrial base does not need this. Okay, and it should go in places where maybe you could benefit from these things. Oh, Dale, you just want the poor communities to suffer the blight and the energy cost of putting one of these communities in. Well, again, it's got to benefit the community. It's kind of like an Amazon warehouse. You don't put an Amazon warehouse in the middle of a community that's doing great. I mean, you might put it in the computer somewhere, but it's going to go in the more deserving areas, let's put it that way, where it could do more good. Okay, you're not putting it in the best parts of town. The same thing with these data centers. You don't got to put them in the best parts of the state. You don't got to put them outside the zoo in Nashville. Okay, they need to go there. We'll talk with Matt Murphy about that later on in the program because I think he's got some objection to the use of eminent domain there. But stay tuned. We'll be right back.
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16: ABC News, I'm Sherry Preston. New financial disclosures show that President Trump has been making billions of dollars while in the White House, part of it from cryptocurrency ventures. He says his money is in a trust that is run by his children and that there is no conflict of interest. The president on his way to North Dakota to tour the newly built Teddy Roosevelt Presidential Library. He's flying there on a new Air Force One given to him by the Qatari government. In the Colorado primaries, Democratic Socialist Amidla Kiris has unseated Congresswoman Diana DeGette, who has served in the House since 1997, Kiros thanking her supporters last night in Denver.
17: You are the proof that the power of organized people beats the power of organized money.
16: Kiros emigrated from Ethiopia as an infant and is the latest member of the Democratic Socialists of America to oust a long-serving mainstream Democratic incumbent. An extreme heat dome in the Midwest headed for the Northeast. This is ABC News.
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0: Get ready, guys. Get ready. It's coming. It's coming. You're about to, now that we've moved past the birthright citizenship, the next conversation is going to be about student loan forgiveness and how student loans, how the rules have changed here today where people actually have to start paying them back. Somebody sent me an email talking about their student loans and how unfair it is and how their student loans under Joe Biden were significantly less. And again, I'm paraphrasing what was given to me. I was paying $48 a month under my student loan under Joe Biden, and my balance was $145,000. $145,000 in student loans. Austin, it sounds like they got one of these philosophy degrees, just like you. What do you think?
1: Sound like they went for the full doctorate. I stopped while I was ahead. But
0: how ahead were you?
1: I only got the bachelor's, really, what I'm saying.
0: Okay, all right. So you walked away with 75K in student loans. Okay, got it.
1: Yeah, of course.
0: A reminder to everyone out there as we have this conversation. You should tell your children to join the National Guard at a minimum. You should tell your children to join the National Guard at a minimum. It will help them with school. It will help them receive a VA loan on their house. My interest rate is 2.5%. My mortgage payment is obscenely low. I have saved hundreds of thousands of dollars. And it's cost the federal government nothing, by the way, on that money, because all they've done is guarantee the loan. I still have to pay it, but their guaranteeing of the loan gave me the lowest interest rate possible. So hundreds of thousands of dollars there. And I got about $80,000 in Army College Fund when I was in college. So I got that as well. And I walked away with $7,000 in student loans. You know why? To quote Brett Kavanaugh, I like beer. Maybe that's basically it. He and I were very similar. And that's the reasoning. And yeah, so that's the correct answer, the correct way to live your life. Now, I was regular Army, not National Guard. I did go into the reserves afterwards, but that's irrelevant. Do something. Serve your country, get some help. Actually, Austin, you should join the National Guard today.
1: Honestly, I should. I have one of my best friends out of high school did that exact same thing. He's going to college now. He actually knows what he wants to do rather than getting a philosophy degree. He's getting something that he likes, and it was a very smart choice. I think at the time it seemed kind of foolish, like everybody else going to college, but he made the right choice. Now.
0: You should go join the National Guard today. And you would have your job when you return, 2 weeks a year, 1 week in a month. It's exactly what you should do. It would give you a leg up moving forward. I'm dead serious about that. I didn't mean to bring this up and talk about your situation. Max, you should join the National Guard as well. But back to the actual conversation. $145,000 in student loan, and they were paying $50 a month. Okay? Just think about this. $50 a month. Under Trump, they're like, okay, all your subsidies are gone. You're going to start paying back your loan. And if you're paying $32 a month, what's the plan? What is the plan? If you had a 0% interest rate, what is your plan on a $145,000 loan? What exactly is the game plan here? Just to pay it forever and say it's only $32, so who cares? What is the plan there? I'll tell you what the plan is. Daddy government help. Daddy government help. I did the math. 4,531 months in order to pay that off. That can't be right. But that's crazy. I mean, at $32 a month, 4,000 months to pay that off. That's at 0% interest. Anyway, so this person now claims that their payment has now been adjusted to $658 a month, and now they're in big trouble because they're actually making them pay off their own. So get ready for this. You're going to see a lot of this story coming out, and in that scenario, If it was 0% interest, it would take them 220 months to pay off. But we know it's not 0% interest. So just keep that in mind. And now that all the sweet treats from the government are gone, you're going to start hearing this story come up today. And you're going to hear this story start coming up in just a bit on television and things like that. Because what you're going to hear is people who need their student loans forgiven. And what that means is you pay for them. Austin gets to pay for his student loans. Unless, of course, it passes, then I get to pay for them. See how it works? See how it works? That's just basically it. So congratulations, everyone. That battle's going to start again at $145,000. $145,000. I mean, just completely ridiculous nonsense. Completely ridiculous nonsense. $145,000 in student loans. I don't even know.
1: That's so nuts to me. Is that like a northern school thing or something? I have no idea.
0: They didn't get into details about it. I'm going to ask them, like, give me more details. But there's the complaint is, and this is the gist of it. The complaint is basically, look at what your president is doing to people. That's basically it. That's the gist. Look at what the president is doing to these people. And to me, I'm going, look what you did to yourself. How exactly is Donald Trump going to bail you out of this situation? What is the reason? The guy who didn't go to college is supposed to pay your student loans? No, pay your own damn student loans. I mean, that's your problem, not mine. Saddle me with that issue. You had every opportunity in the world to do so. But they're talking about how long it's going to take them to pay it off. It's crazy. What would I say? 42 years of 0% interest? What is that, like 300 or 4,200 months in order to do that? And I'm a stupid person here, so just give me a second here. How many years is that? 350 years. I know you shouldn't laugh at this kind of stuff, but what else are you supposed to do? Treat these people like they're not morons? Why? Why would you do that? Why? I'm just telling you, look, Austin, after the show, me and you are going down to the National Guard. All right, we're going to sign you up. We're going to get this done and ship you out. So when you stop hearing from Austin, just know that I've shipped him off to the National Guard. Okay? This is crazy. It's crazy. And again, I'm not suggesting anything here with the exception of these people deserve it. Okay? I don't want to get this. I'm not calling for any type of solution. I'm not calling for any of this. But the college loan changes that were seen on July 1st, I mean, just think about this. Think about this. Here are the changes that take place today. And here's how CBS News is framing it. Major changes to federal student loans take effect on Wednesday, July 1st, that will limit how much Americans can borrow and their repayment options. Good. In fact, that's not only good, that's great. It's fantastic. It's huge. Thank you, Joe Rogan. It's huge because it will stop allowing these people to put themselves in such terrible situations. Get a job delivering pizza. Okay. That's my response to you. Do that while you're going to college. That's the correct answer. The overhaul made under the 2025 One Big Beautiful Bill Act will affect millions of people who take out loans to finance their education. These are the most changes we've seen at this scale in a very long time. The U.S. Department of Education described the overhaul as a way to streamline the student loan system, which currently consists of 7 repayment plans and rated student loan debt, which stands at almost $1.9 trillion! Borrowers enrolled in the Biden-era saving on a value... God, I hate these people. The Biden-era saving on a valuable education plan are among those affected. As the Trump administration moves to wind down the program and shift borrowers into a new repayment option, loan payments for roughly 7.2 million people enrolled in the SAVE Act have been on pause for 2 years. They haven't been paid for 2 years. So did you take the money you should be paid and put it into account? Did you do any of that? No. Did you buy $27 coffees at Starbucks? Is that what you did instead? Okay, good. Good for you. I mean, it's easy to buy them when you work there. No offense, Austin. Borrowers should talk. I don't know why you're being attacked by me. I have no idea.
1: I'm part of the problem.
0: Borrowers should talk to their loan servicers, and students should look at their financial aid office for assistance as they navigate the transition. Listen, forget about this. I'm going to help you. Navigate your ass over to the National Guard website and sign up. That's what you do. Join the Tennessee National Guard. Volunteer is what you should do. God. I want to help you, Pete. I'm so frustrated. Go ahead.
2: Does the Guard want people who are this immature and make this kind
0: of... Oh, my God.
2: Oh.
0: Max, did you serve at all? I know you're a cop. Did you ever serve?
2: No.
0: Okay. Let me explain something to you. Okay? Let me explain something to you. I walked into the United States Army boot camp unable to do 13 push-ups. I walked in with a 1.7 GPA in high school. I walked in with no guidance, career idea, motivation, or anything. And it changed my entire life on the first day. And I'm not even kidding you. On the first day, that's not true. Not on the first day of reception. The first day of actual boot camp changed my entire life.
2: Oh, you grow up in a hurry, that's for sure.
0: Oh, absolutely. Listen, I'm telling you, there was a moment where the drill sergeant was screaming. I'll tell you the story. Here it is. The guy's name was Drill Sergeant Goldhammer. And I know no one's going to believe that. They're going to think that's a lie. They're going to think it's like a story. It's not. His name was Drill Sergeant Goldhammer. And we got on the bus. Here's how we got on the bus. Me and someone who I had met in reception were sitting outside, and they were calling off names. And I was supposed to go to like I forget what they called it, but I would have to go to like a remedial personal training platoon because I couldn't do the push-ups that you needed to go on to the next level. But they're calling off Social Security numbers. Austin, what's your Social Security number?
1: I'm not going to say that on air.
2: Yeah, okay. Don't put that on the radio, Austin. Okay. Oh, my God.
0: I thought I could trick you. Okay, so they're calling off Social Security numbers. And they call off my Social Security number. And I knew that I wasn't supposed to go there. I was supposed to stay there and then go back to the reception battalion. And they call off my numbers. And I sit there and I raise my hand. I'm an idiot. And I say, the guy says, what? And Hernandez was her name, turned to me and said, shut up and get on the bus. And I was like, okay. So I pick my bag up and I go and get on the bus. You get on the bus, you're sitting there. I shouldn't have been there, but I'm like, screw this. Okay, fine. I'm sitting there on the bus and Drill Sergeant Goldhammer is in the front of this bus and we're at Fort Jackson, South Carolina. And we're driving down the thing and, he's like, here's what he says. Everyone look at me. And everyone looks at him and he goes, put your heads down. Don't look at me. And he just starts screaming. And he's like, me welcoming you to Fort Jackson, South Carolina was the last nice thing you'll ever hear me say. And he's just like raging. There are people crying on the bus there or anything. Like I'm sitting there and I got my head down. I have the biggest smile on my face and I'm thinking, this is awesome. This is the coolest thing that I've ever been a part of because like this guy is just raging. And then we get there and they're like, he's screaming, get off the bus. And like, people are running. They, as you get off the bus, they take your bag from you and they throw it. They make you go stand over there. Then they go and they pick the bags up and they're throwing the bags all over the place. And then they're like, go get your bag. So you run over and your bag has your name and your Social Security number on it. But they're standing 3 feet away from you, screaming at you as you're trying to find your bag. And they are raging, and people are crying, so they're screaming at him. And I was just like, this is the coolest thing I've ever seen. And in my mind, in that moment, I learned, just do what you're told. Because everyone who was just doing what they're told had a perfectly easy time. They sat there, they looked at their bags, they tried to find the one that was there, they put it on their back, they walked over to the line, they got back in formation, they stood there. Everyone who was freaking out and crying was being screamed at, like, now there's like four drill sergeants screaming at, like, one girl on the ground crying, get up! Get up! What do you think you're doing? What are you doing? So just screaming at them. Greatest moment of my life. And in that moment, I don't know how to describe the noise, but there was like a, I guess, is it sprinkly? Is that the word? Like when you hear like a, like all of a sudden something becomes clear to you and how awesome this is and how great this is and all the things you could get. And not all things you get, but all your learning from this moment, this one moment in life. If without my life would be totally different if everything else happened exactly the same except for that moment. That moment changed my life in every possible way.
2: Enlightenment.
0: Yes, that's it. That is the right. Thank you, Max.
1: Light bulb moment.
0: Yes, that is right. That is right. Okay? That is exactly correct. And there was this moment. I was like, holy cow, just do what you're told. Try and do what you're told. And Austin, you've heard me tell this 1,000 times. You know how you can get this done, right? Try. Like that's 90% of what you do. Just do the right thing and try. So
1: and doing what you tell me to do. That's a big one, too.
0: Yeah, exactly right. Exactly right.
2: And don't analyze. Just do it.
0: Correct. In that situation, that is the correct way to deal with these things. So anyway, Austin, this has nothing to do with you, but you should go join the National Guard today. It will suck because you'll go off away from your family for 12 weeks. But you will earn a salary. You will do good. You will learn a lot. You will come back with a skill that you already have skills, but you will come back with every tool in your toolkit to improve your life. And everyone who's dealing with student loan debt should do the exact same thing. And I have a bunch of people here telling me there's no way his name was Drill Sergeant Goldhammer. It was. I swear.
2: Is that where you learned to scream?
0: Yeah. I do a lot of screaming there. I did do a lot of screaming later, but that was not it. But man, holy cow. Let's take a quick timeout. We're way late. Go join the National Guard, everybody.
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2: By the way, Grant is 8 years old, and I'm already brainwashing him on all of this. Just so you know, I'm already brainwashing him. Okay? That is exactly what we're doing. And all this started with student loan stuff. I get that. We'll get some of your responses. You guys have sent some pretty good texts. We'll get to that. But let me wrap this up here real quick. The student loan changes shift the burden from us to them. That's it. And all this hilarious stuff, listen to this. With so many changes ahead, borrowers need to stay on top of communication with their loan services. Yes! What are you talking about? You should always do that anyway. What is this? Hey, you know, you need to go and check out your actual loans and what you owe. You have to be an adult and keep track of what you're doing. Listen to this next line. Listen to the next line. If you have not been paying attention to your loans for 4, 5, 6 years, totally understandable. But now it's time to make sure your contact information is up to date. You do not hate these people enough. But no matter how much you hate them, you should hate them more. Okay? I'm just telling you that right now. You should hate them more. Okay, they're going to tell you that they're getting screwed, and when you ask them how they're getting screwed, the answer is this. I'm having to pay back the loans I took out. That's what they're telling you. Well, I've solved that issue for you. All you have to do is do what I said. Okay? I mean, I'm sorry. That's as simple as that. All you have to do is do what I said. All right, y'all's responses, 423-267-1023. That, of course, is the Ward and Griffin Talk Radio 102.3 text monster.
3: Gold Hammer. Yeah, right, Dale. Next, are you going to tell me there was a politician named Anthony Weiner sending out penis pics? Nice try.
2: Yes, and there's also a politician named Scott Weiner, who's a big transgender advocate in the in San Francisco, running for Nancy Pelosi's seat. So yes, I am going to tell you that. I am. Thank you.
3: Drill Sergeant Goldhammer would be an awesome wrestling persona.
2: It would have been. He would have been an awesome wrestler. He would have been. He would have been. By the way, he talked like that. Yeah, he talked like that. And one day near the end of basic training, we were standing in the bay, and we were cleaning. And at this point, when you walked in, you're supposed to yell, "At ease!" And everyone goes to parade rest, and you're supposed to stand there. But also because, you know, you're 19 years old, you yell "at ease" all the time to make people go to parade rest. And then you go, ha, ha, ha, ha, ha, ha. So then it's kind of been, kind of got your mind melted on that. Anyway, he walks in, and everyone yells "at ease." And somebody goes, "Oh, yeah, who's here?" And then he goes, "It's Drill Sergeant Goldhammer." And he goes, "Yeah, right." And he, "Yeah, right, bitch." And he said, "Who said that?" And he said, "It's Posey, bitch." That's what he said. That's what the Posey was his name. Drill Sergeant Goldhammer bounded across the bay and shoved that guy into a wall locker, and all the other wall lockers went down. Never saw him after that. We'll be right back.
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1: From ABC News, I'm Sherry Preston. President Trump is now on his way to North Dakota to attend the opening of the new Teddy Roosevelt Library. The trip, the first aboard Air Force One, the new one gifted to him. ABC's White House correspondent Karen Travers has more.
2: Before boarding the new Air Force One for its inaugural flight, President Trump defended the gift from the Qatari government and the use of taxpayer dollars to customize it.
3: This was a gift from a country that's treated us very well.
2: The $400 million jet has raised questions from some lawmakers and ethics experts.
3: Frankly, we couldn't build a plane like this because we wouldn't be willing to spend the kind of money necessary. They spent top dollars.
2: The Air Force has been modifying the new jet since September to meet security, communications, and other needs to transport the president. Karen Travers, ABC News, the White House.
1: Some lawmakers and ethics experts are also raising questions about the vast amount of money the president has made since taking office a second time. That according to new financial disclosures.
4: President Trump's personal wealth ballooned last year by at least $2.2 billion, more than triple the profits he reported prior to returning to the White House. That's according to new financial disclosure forms released by the Office of Government Ethics. The money came from a mix of revenue streams, including real estate and merchandise, but the biggest profit driver was crypto.
1: ABC's Jay O'Brien on Capitol Hill. A cargo ship has run aground in the Strait of Hormuz while using a route not approved by Iran. The vessel identified as a foreign container ship, no word on what's on board. Employment processor ADP reporting 98,000 jobs were created in the private sector last month, below what was forecast. New Federal Reserve Chair Kevin Warsh, in remarks at a conference in Portugal, says a central bank will remain independent and will seek to bring down inflation, likely killing any chance of the interest rate cuts that President Trump has been seeking. Dow's up 111 points. You're listening to ABC.
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7: This is Jed Mescon. For much of the country right now, there's no sugarcoating it. It's hot. It may feel like you're standing in an air fryer or in front of a heat vent set to scorching. Unfortunately, it's not going to be letting up anytime soon. The heat wave will also coincide with the 4th of July holiday weekend. From Washington, the Supreme Court rejected President Trump's attempt to end birthright citizenship in the U.S. by executive order. And the court upheld state bans on transgender girls from taking part in girls' and women's competitive sports. And finally, it's going to happen. Taylor Swift, Travis Kelce, they're getting married in New York City. Where? Madison Square Garden.
8: Sources tell ABC News the arena, still electrified from the New York Knicks NBA championship run, will host two events for the music icon and NFL star. The first is Thursday evening for about 100 people. The second is for about 1,000 people and is a 12-hour party beginning with a cocktail hour Friday afternoon and scheduled to last well into the next morning. Streets around the arena will be closed and tents and canopies will be going up to assure privacy.
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0: Talk Radio 102.3, The Talk Monster. I'm Dale Jackson. That was a 30-minute recruitment ad for the National Guard. So go sign up today, I guess, and do it. Austin's no longer here with us. He left to join the National Guard, so we lost him. And off he goes to make his life and his family's life better, so I applaud him for that. Max is still here with us. He's thinking about joining the National Guard, but he said to me, I don't think they're going to kill enough people. I don't know what that meant. So I guess he'd rather just go back into the police force, I guess.
1: Absolutely.
0: Absolutely. So there we go. Okay. All right. We got What's Trending coming up here in just a bit with, Austin, you could join for real. We could start calling you Private Austin. That would be awesome. We could do that. I'm okay with that. But
1: I'd be what you call him now.
0: Yeah, pretty much. All right. I don't know why. Why am I so amused with myself today? I have no idea. But we have What's Trending coming up here a bit. Matt Murphy will join us as well in this hour. I want to talk to him about the eminent domain thing in Nashville. I'm really worried about that. And I wonder how the Tennessee lawmakers are going to respond to what they're doing in Nashville when it comes to eminent domain. Anyway, we'll talk about that. I do want to get some more of your thoughts in here real quick before we get into What's Trending with Austin. This, I think, is an interesting idea.
2: Sure, your idea sounds logical. Good business. But it blows the thank you for your service. They should all be thanking us for the free ride.
0: Hold on. Let me just explain something to you right now. I do thank you for the free ride. Okay. I do thank you for the free ride. I got an absolute free ride out of the United States military. I'm the first to tell you. I played so many video games when I was in the military. That's all I did. I mean, that's literally it. I was a telecom guy. We'd set up our shelter wherever we were going, whatever we were doing, training or what else, sit in the air conditioning and play video games. That's what we did. That's what we did. Now, we did all the training stuff and setups and all that stuff, too. But, I mean, good Lord, I walked away with so much. When people say thank me for, or when people say thank you for your service to me, I find it to be uncomfortable, personally, because I ripped you guys off. That's my mentality on it. I think I got more out of it than the military got out of me. That's always been my perspective, and I stand by that. Right now, though, Private Austin here is ready to bring you What's Trending.
3: Keeping you up to date with all that's trending in your world.
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3: It's What's Trending.
0: Yes, that's right. It is time for What's Trending, where Austin scours the internet, comes up with five topics, delivers those five topics, and then at the end I go, I'm going to get you deployed. I'm sending you to the National Guard to get you deployed. All right, Austin, take it away. Number five.
6: Wendy's stock is up 42% since last week. The same group that shorted the GameStop stock back, might have been 3 or 4 years ago now, has decided to do this. Their only intention, they say, it was to save Wendy's.
0: Really? So they're doing the Wall Street Bets thing to Wendy's right now?
6: Yes. Yeah, exactly. Okay, I figured you might be a little bit familiar with this, but yes, Wall Street Bets
0: is back
6: at
0: okay.
6: it.
0: Yeah, okay. So and it's working.
6: Yeah, seems like it. Yeah, it's up 42%, so it's clearly having an impact.
0: Crazy. That is, man, it's so funny when they decide to pick something to go crazy on. And then go ahead and do it, and it works. It's just kind of funny. Okay, all right, yeah, you're right. There was a big drop, and then they said, we're going to save this, and off they go in an attempt to pull it out of its doldrums. Okay, all right. There we go, Wendy's. Oh, it's funny how they just decide to pick these things and move forward on them.
6: It's basically a complete whim. There's no real rhyme or reason.
0: Yeah, the stock market's fake, right? Look at that. It's kind of funny. Wendy's is $8 being traded on the market. McDonald's at $271. And I think people put them at the same level. It's not even close.
6: It was failing before they did this. It was very low, I guess.
0: I had no idea that their annual revenue was a quarter of a billion dollars. I had no idea. I thought it would have been significantly higher than that.
6: Yeah.
0: I looked up McDonald's annual revenue, $6.5 billion. I mean, they are operating in completely different stratospheres. It's not even close, and you would have thought that it was. Where's Burger King at in all this? We're back to the Burger Wars. I'm in! Burger Wars forever! Number four.
6: Baby boomers might be able to receive Ozempic. Apparently eligible seniors can receive GLP-1 weight loss drugs for $50 a month if they're Medicare D. Not really sure what that actually means, but if they're particular Medicare recipients, they can just get Ozempic for like $50 a month, which is...
0: Man, look, this isn't a bad idea. This is actually a really good idea. I mean, look, I'm fat phobic, despite being fat myself. I am fat phobic. So I think it's a good idea for us to take these fats and say to them, hey, stop being fat, all right, and helping them. Because for every person you stop from being fat, you resolve a bunch of their other problems as well.
6: I think that's the argument you would have to make financially, because if you look into Ozempic drug, it's like $1,000 a month. So $50 a month is, I mean, that's a big price.
0: Yeah, you're trying, and I made this argument during COVID, and nobody wanted to listen to me, but I was right about this, okay? If we wanted to actually save people's lives, and we wanted to actually make people be healthy, what we would have done is we wouldn't have mandated vaccines. We'd have sent treadmills to these people. And we would have told them, hey, fat ass, get on the treadmill. And then we'd hook it up to the internet or something and say, if you run on this treadmill for 30 minutes a day, we'll knock off a percentage off your tax rate or something. I mean, that's how you could have saved these people's lives if you wanted to. But instead, we tried to give them vaccines. Look, make them less fat. That's the moral of the story. All your comorbidities and stuff go away when you're less fat. That's just the way it is. Period. End of story. Next question. Number three.
6: Milat Kairos, not sure if I said that right, has won the Colorado Democratic primary. Hassan Piker's community.
0: Hassan Piker! I forgot to tell the rest of the story earlier, by the way, about your boy Hassan Piker. I don't know why he's your boy all of a sudden. He's Max's boy. But I forgot to mention, when I was talking about the birthright citizenship, Hassan Piker, his mom came to America, had him, and then 3 months later took him back to Turkey, where he was raised to hate Jews, Americans, the West. And then when he turned 18, they brought him back here and sent him to college. And now here he is meddling in our politics because he's an American citizen. He could be president one day. Isn't that crazy?
6: It's crazy. Pretty nuts. It's pretty successful. Nuts. Apparently, he had his fans phone over 110,000 calls for her 3 days before the election. And this is being said to have had a pretty big impact. She's one of these kind of AOC, Democratic, Socialist, like sort of unabashed types. I guess it would be second Gen Z in
0: Hassan
6: Congress.
0: Piker has done a very good job of taking very attractive young women and getting them to run for office. I mean, he has. They're not always winning, but in these blue districts, this woman's 29 years old. She was born 3 months before I joined the Army. I just looked this up. Three months before I joined the Army. And she is, she's going to be in Congress because it's a blue district. And they're taking these left-wing insurgents, these Democratic Socialists, and they're doing it. And they are great on camera. Not that they say smart things, but they look good on camera. That's appealing to a lot of people. Hassan Piker is a force to be reckoned with. And I would, if I were a Democrat, if I was a Republican, I'd be like, you know who the biggest problem with birthright citizenship is? Look at Hassan Piker. I would just keep saying that. That would be my angle. But yeah, this is a 15-term congresswoman in Colorado with a Democrat socialist Hassan Piker help. That's number two.
6: Twitch streamer Extra Emily has been banned.
0: Man, we are doing way too much Twitch stuff here today.
6: A little
0: too
6: much Twitch stuff today.
0: Extra Emily, a Twitch streamer. Okay, go ahead.
6: She's been banned for streaming and driving. The main reason this is so funny is that She's Asian. I think we have the past of having somewhat Asian wives.
0: Hold on. Before we go any further, just full disclosure, both Austin and my wives are Asian, so we get a free pass on anything that's about to be said.
6: Yes, exactly. We have the free pass. So every single time that anyone posts this, she just looks without, she merges without looking. So as you can imagine, that Family Guy response gif of the Asian driver woman just shooting across lanes is posted, and she's done this like two or three times. I mean, it's genuinely dangerous. I mean, you're driving a car. So yeah, she's finally been banned for this.
7: I'm not sure that's just the Asian thing. I see it every day.
0: Yeah, you see that every day. But this person was streaming while driving, talking to her chat, meaning on the screen, words were popping up, and she's reading the little tiny chat on her screen while driving. Why? I have no idea. I couldn't even imagine doing that. But they've done that, and that it's just, what a weird, crazy thing to see that these people would do that and put their lives and other people's lives at risk. It's crazy. All right, number one?
6: Yep, number one. Clarence Thompson has wrote a 91-page dissent.
0: Clarence Thomas, you read that
6: Clarence
0: wrong.
6: Clarence Thomas. Okay, I got that wrong somehow. I'm surprised I did. He wrote a 91-page dissent in the Supreme Court's ruling striking down Trump's birthright citizenship order. I guess this has gone particularly viral. I looked into it. He does not talk much. He's not a very loquacious guy. He's not chatting a lot. So I think writing 91 pages is kind of out of character for him.
0: Well, in the courts, he, I believe, spoke 96 words this entire term. 96 words.
6: That's way lower than I even thought it was. That's insane.
0: Yeah, it's wild. It's wild. But he spoke 96 words. They did a thing. I saw a graph yesterday who says the most words inside the Supreme Court. And you're going to be surprised to hear this, as anyone who has a wife will tell you. The words spoken by the women far outweigh the men.
8: Wait, what?
0: I know. Sounds crazy. Far outweigh the men. And also, it's pretty crazy here, Ketanji Brown Jackson spoke more than the men combined. She said she spoke more words than all the men combined spoke in the entire time of the session. So it's pretty crazy to look at. Yeah, it's just absolutely crazy. So she spoke. The top three speakers were Ketanji Brown Jackson, Elena Kagan, Sonia Sotomayor. And then after that, you had a huge drop off to everybody else. But they all spoke with far more than any of the men did. And it wasn't even close, which is not much of a surprise. So there we go. Not many words spoke. And Clarence Thomas is like, I've had enough of this crap. And to go further, Ketanji Brown Jackson is starting to use memes inside her dissents.
6: Man, I saw this.
0: She wrote something like, and they would .. wait for it .. and then say something. I mean, if she just said legendary,
6: they understood
0: that would
6: the assignment, which is like a TikTok phrase.
0: Yep, understood the assignment is another one that she was using. So the Supreme Court is turning into a Twitch stream. So that's three Twitch stream stories for Austin there. Way to go, Austin. Let's take a quick timeout. Austin runs off to join the National Guard. We continue next.
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0: 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Jump in here, voice your opinion, let it be heard. We'll share it with you. That's what we do here on this program in our innovative way. We appreciate you. Warren Griffin, Talk Radio 102.3. Text Monster. Get your questions in for 10 with him as well. 423-267-1023. Matt Murphy will be joining us out of Nashville here in just a little bit. And then we'll wrap the program up on the other side of that. Here's an idea that's come out based on our conversation we've been having. I do not share these viewpoints, but sure.
1: Best course of action. Repeal the 19th, ban women drivers, and chain them to the stove.
2: Oh, no.
1: We still have some time before they have a majority on the courts.
3: Okay. Man, he's going to get us all killed.
2: God, hey, by the way, Dale, you got a caller on that wants to talk about this hot
0: weather. Yeah, what's his name?
2: The guy.
0: Well, wow, Max, great job screening that phone call. go ahead, the guy. What's going on?
4: Hey, this is Mark. How you doing?
0: Excellent.
4: Hey, change subject this tiny bit. He was talking about the heat. I just did something out in my driveway in Ottawa. I have a little heat temperature gun.
0: Yeah.
4: The asphalt street was 128 degrees. So if you're going to walk a dog, don't do it because it'll hurt their paws. The inside of my Chevelle with black interior was 168 degrees. So this heat is not a joke, guys. Even the sidewalk read 114.
0: Yeah. I was really surprised it's hot out there. Be careful out there.
4: Yeah, I know it's a different subject, but, you know, people walk their dogs, they don't think about it. And, you know, but this heat is not a joke. I'm out in it. It's not a joke.
0: Yeah, no joke there. All right, thank you very much. Yesterday I was out in the sun in heat for a little bit, and I was with my wife and kid, and we were at an event. And it was an event that was held outside. And I got to tell you, my wife was not very nice about when we got in the car. I'm just completely honest. She's like, I can't believe we had to stay so long. Why did it? I'm just like, you know, you got to do what you got to do. And she's like, all right, calm down. Not too happy about it. So be careful out there. And by the way, to all of you who work out in the heat and can't get out of the heat and stuff like that, thank you for all you're doing. That's a hard job. All of it's very hard to be out there working hard and doing those things. So thank you for that.
3: Hey, I got another caller. This one's Scott. I did get his name this time.
0: Thank you, Max. Thank you. Let's move on. Let's go to Scott. Scott, thank you very much for calling. What's up?
5: I just want to tell you a funny story about basic training. And by the way, you are correct. Go in the military. I ended up getting my college for free. You know, my first house, helped me with. Now I've got, the VA for insurance. I don't have to pay for anything. It's worth it. And I grew up.
0: Yep.
5: Well worth it. But I was Air Force, you know, and I just bought a shirt the other day. You'd like it. It says U.S. Air Force, kind of like the Army, but for smart people.
0: Yeah, absolutely. 100%. 100% agree on that. 100%.
5: But a funny story in basic training. I'm from here in Chattanooga, and one of my TIs, we call them training instructors, was from Chattanooga. One morning, he comes up in my face and screams at me and says, did you drink Jack Daniels? Sir, yes, sir. Well, I got something for you. And he burped in my face and he said, I had Jack Daniels last night. And walked off.
0: That is delightful. That is delightful. What year was that?
5: I was in from 83 till 89.
0: Okay. All right. That guy would be fired today. All right, thanks a lot, Scott. Appreciate it. That guy would be fired, and there would not even be a question about it. They'd run that guy's ass out of the military in a heartbeat for doing that today. I keep hearing about all these like stress cards and things like that. I've never seen anything like that. Maybe it's true, maybe it's not. But wow. All right, back to the text line.
1: What's being described with drivers is an example of the brain-dead folks pretending to operate vehicles here in the entire Chattanooga area.
0: Let me tell you something about traffic. It sucks everywhere, but it specifically sucks in Chattanooga. I'll tell you that right now. It is terrible. Orlando was worse, and that's the only place I've ever seen that's worse. That's the only place I've ever seen. When I lived in Orlando, it sucks so bad. But the people here are no more brain dead than anywhere else. That's just how people are. These phones, we cannot get to self-driving cars fast enough. It just can't happen.
1: As far as eminent domain goes, T TDOT is a fine example of abusing condemnation all over Tennessee.
0: But at least that's actually for public use. There's a difference. You can make the argument. We'll talk about it with Matt.
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7: ABC News, I'm Sherry Preston. On his way to North Dakota, President Trump was asked about the financial disclosure showing he has made more than $2 billion since his second inauguration. His response...
8: Well, you know why I'm profiting? Because the stock market's going up. Everybody's profiting. If you have a 401k, how's your 401k done?
7: The president says his assets are in a trust run by his children, the White House, defending his finances, saying Americans wanted a businessman to lead the country. New Federal Reserve Chair Kevin Warsh says the central bank will remain independent and seek to bring down inflation. The Fed has traditionally raised interest rates to do that, even though President Trump has been pushing the Fed to lower them. The president also posting about this today, saying Victor Willis was a good guy and crediting himself for making the Village People popular again. Willis, lead singer of the group, has died. Today would have been his 75th birthday. This is ABC News.
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0: Talk Radio 102.3, The Talk Monster. I'm Dale Jackson, thrilled to be here with you. We got a lot to get into. Democrat socialists are taking over seats from 30-year incumbents, using anchor babies like Hassan Piker in order to make that happen. And yes, Hassan Piker is the person we should continue to reference when we talk about this nonsense of birthright citizenship. He was born here. 3 months later, his parents shipped him back to Turkey, where he learned all his anti-American, anti-Semitism, anti-West nonsense. Then they brought him back here and said, he's your problem now. He's an American. What are you going to do about it? And that's exactly what we're dealing with. Banned from the UK, but we can't ban him from here because he's from here. So I would just remind you, that's the problem here. However, the ruling was probably correct. We'll talk about some of that with Matt Murphy. He joins us, Super Talk 99.7. They're in Nashville. But before we get into any of these national things, I want to talk with you, Matt, about this data center conversation. Weston Wamp, Hamilton County's mayor, said we're going to do a one-year delay on data centers. No more data centers for a year. We're going to look at what they're doing and find out what we need to do, what's best. Nashville went a little bit of a different route. The mayor decided, okay, this thing got too far away for me to actually do anything. So, I'm just going to condemn this property and take it for office buildings for Nashville. I mean, is that really what happened there? Is that what this is about? Stopping the data center using eminent domain to do so?
1: Yes, that's precisely what happened, Dale. The city was not on top of the situation before it became a public outcry. The public realized that a data center was going up next to the zoo. That tugged at the emotional sentimentality of the general population. Country music stars like Brad Paisley, I've got a lot of thoughts on this. Brad Paisley and others, you know, Jelly Roll, they're talking about how awesome the zoo is. By the way, the zoo's in a crappy part of town. It's in a part of town that's zoned industrial, right?
0: Yeah.
1: So, by the way, if these country music stars care that much about the giraffes and the flamingos, just spend if you threw $50 million or $75 million at DC Blocks, they're buying the property for $23 million. Throw $50 million at them, and I guarantee you they'd snap it up. But instead of that, the Metro Council didn't care about any of this. The mayor didn't care about any of this. They allowed every aspect of the government's involvement in the sale of that property went through just fine until the public realized what was going on. There's been a pushback, and now the city can't do anything about it. And so because the city can't do anything about it, they've decided, oh, we'll just use our power of eminent domain and seize privately owned property for some general purpose. And we don't know what that purpose is, which is not the purpose of eminent domain. The purpose of eminent domain, as you well know, Dale, is to if there is an absolute need for a piece of property that has no other remedy but to seize the property, that's when a government has the ability to declare eminent domain. So, yeah, that's exactly what's going on.
0: And I would warn people, for everyone's like, yeah, they're doing it. I would just say, guys, better watch out. Because if they do it here,
1: yeah,
0: they're going to do it in other situations. Like, hey, look, we remember the Kelo versus New London thing that went on many years ago. They decided that it was okay to do it for economic development reasons, condemn places in order to do it. This is a different situation. They're arguing that this is for government use, which I guess is technically correct, the best kind of correct. I don't know if there'll be court cases over this. I assume that there will. But, man, it is a bad precedent. Does the General Assembly look at this and go, we kind of got to rein this in a little bit? Or do they look at it and go, it's a data center, we don't want to touch it?
1: Well, I mean, here's one man's data center is another man's business, right? You mentioned,
0: right.
1: I don't know the politician that you're talking about or the county that you're talking about.
0: Weston Wall.
1: We got a lot of these smaller counties that are like, hey, no more data centers until we get a handle on data centers. Well, how are you defining data center? Like, I had Monty Fritz, who's running for governor, right? And Monty Fritz saw an opportunity, and he came out and he's like, I'm against data center. I hate data centers. No more data centers. And I had him on the show. I'm like, what are you talking about? Every business that operates in 2026 has a data center. It's on some level, right? If you walk by, Dale, I'm certain that in the palatial facilities in Chattanooga at WGOW, there is a rack of servers somewhere. That's a data center, right? Every business in modern America uses some form of data processing and data storage. So what we're really talking about are these hyperscale AI-based data centers, right? And so I'm very curious how these communities are distinguishing between bringing business into their community, which they say they want, and stopping data centers, which have become the boogeyman and the public hate.
0: Oh, yeah. Look, I hate data centers, but have you seen the picture of my kids on Facebook? And Facebook has data centers.
1: Well,
0: all over
1: my buddy, I know it's so funny. Right? My favorite thing about this is like people going to, and I said this to Monty. I was like, Monty, you went to Twitter to bitch about data centers, right? So you understand you used a data center to complain that we need no more data centers. Isn't that a little bit hypocritical? I don't know. It's fascinating.
0: But politically, it's a smart move. I mean, we agree on that. I mean, politically, it's a smart
1: move. 100%. Because people, people have found a boogeyman and they hate it. Because it's associated with artificial intelligence, which scares the hell out of people. And probably, rightly so in a lot of ways. So it involves that. It involves big business, right? And, politicians make big business the boogeyman when it behooves them. So there's a lot of things to get the public to rally behind to hate on this.
0: Absolutely. All right, let's move to the Supreme Court here. I think the transgender ruling's fine. Tennessee can do whatever they want, so can Minnesota. I got no problem with that. The ruling on the birthright citizenship thing has a lot of people riled up. I mentioned this in the intro to this. Hassan Piker should be the face of this. If I were a Republican, that's what I would start beating the drum on. But I am a Republican, so I am beating the drum on it. But if I was a Republican politician, that's what I would do. But at the same time, I look at the ruling, and I like what Kavanaugh said. He's like, look, guys, you know how you get what you want out of this? Go pass a law under this section where you redefine what it is. We'll fight this out again at the Supreme Court, and you'll probably win. So,
1: yeah,
0: that's what we should do.
1: Yeah, people don't want to hear this. Your listeners are going to hate it. My listeners certainly hated it yesterday. This is one of those issues where I disagree with the majority, but I understand why the majority came to the conclusion that they did. Because I understand. I mean, look, the bottom line is there are some times when different people can read the same thing and come to different conclusions based on how they extrapolate the language and what they're reading. And so, you can say that the liberals on the court are dishonest actors, and I would agree with you on that front, but I understand how they read the language of the text in the way that they did. I disagree with that. I think it was a wrongly decided case. Now, where do we go from here? How do you decide it? Well, you can go constitutional amendment route. I don't think that's going anywhere. You're not getting 38 states to agree to this, and I don't think you're getting the first time in American history a convention of states, or you can do like you mentioned Kavanaugh suggested and go the code route and get things codified in Congress. Make Congress do their friggin' jobs and actually do something about this. If enough Americans are upset about it, they will. Whether that happens or not remains to be seen. Maybe this is a rallying point for the political right. I don't know.
0: Yeah, I hope that it would be. I hope that there would be something here for everyone to get upset about and have a say on and sort of speak out on it. But it boils down to the same thing as the ruling last week over the Mississippi thing, where Mississippi counts ballots after they're postmarked. One, who cares? As long as they're postmarked on time, I'm fine with it. I realize there's a bunch of area for games to be played there that I am concerned about. But the solution is pretty simple. If you don't like it, go to Congress and pass a law. I like this Supreme Court. People on the left obviously hate it until they do exactly what they want them to do. But it sounds to me like they are reining in executive order power. And I think a lot of us have complained about that over the last couple of years. So maybe that's not necessarily such a bad thing if we're looking at a 6-3 court that's going to rein in executive power, Democrat or Republican. Maybe that's good.
1: Well, and I look at it the same way in a slightly different, with slightly different verbiage. That I think they're looking at Congress and like, why are y'all not doing your job? Why are you ceding all of this responsibility to the executive branch? It's what Chevron was decided on. Chevron ceded all of this authority and all of this granted the ability of the executive branch to basically do whatever they wanted. And in Chevron, the courts were like, hey, wait a minute. Y'all need y'all need to be more specific when you write legislation so that we can understand the intent of your legislation. Otherwise, we're going to rule against you on this stuff. So, I mean, I think it's the courts trying to encourage, without saying so, Congress, the legislative branch of government, to actually do their job and legislate and not just sit around with their thumbs up their butts.
0: Yeah, and that's exactly right. They need to get in there and do it. But now, today, I guess Speaker Mike Johnson has sent the House home because they're having a little bit of a rebellion there. So it looks like that's probably going to be a slow go on the Save America Act and a whole bunch of other things. They've got that housing bill still out there that Trump's kind of holding hostage, which he should be doing. I have no problem with that. Have that conversation about it, but hopefully they'll be able to get those things done. One more quick thing about Tennessee before I let you go. This story about sick immigrant children being counted and those numbers turned over to the federal government, I expected, we didn't see it. I guess it's going to go into play. It goes into place today. Did you expect Bill Lee to back off on this? Did you expect there to be some sort of pushback against him on that because of what, because of all the pushback against, they're counting children who are sick. That means they're going to kill them, you know, that kind of stuff, which is stupid. But did you expect Bill Lee to hold firm on this? I did not. Are you surprised?
1: I am surprised. I think the fact that he is in the final year of his term probably assists in his willingness to take a stand on the issue like he has. I will admit that I read the issue, I guess, this morning, and I've not dug into it very deeply. I will admit that. I think Bill Lee has no he has all the political capital in the world because Bill Lee's not going to be governor in January one way or the other. So he is willing to take a stand on this because he's not going to have to face the voters on the point to begin.
0: All right. Last thing here, let's find out how American Matt Murphy is. Who you got tonight? America or Bosnia-Herzegovina? Who you got?
1: I think Bosnia. How do you say that last part? I can't really. I just feel like those poor people need a win here, guys. We're the big bad USA. We win on so many fronts. I mean, so much winning, as Donald Trump would tell us. I don't know. I feel like Bosnia-Herzegovina, Herzegovina, I don't even know how to say it. I just feel like they need a victory. I do. They're not going to get one. America's going to win 100 million to nothing, but whatever.
0: Have you caught soccer fever?
1: I cannot watch when America's not involved. So, my stated position on this is I love the United States of America more than I hate soccer. And so if there's the USA on a jersey, I'm going to root for whatever's going on, whether it's curling, whether it's archery, I don't care what it is. And so, I'll watch tonight and I'll root the USA on. And when the USA eventually loses, prior to going to the finals or whatever, I will begin the process of forgetting about soccer for the next 3 years and 11 months.
0: That's a good idea, but I will just remind people of this. This storyline is breaking perfectly for America. It's the 250th. It's in the United States of America. All these Europeans are coming over here loving our AC. This is our moment to strike. This is it.
1: Hey, Dale, I know you got to run. Did you see that the dumb liberals ran poor Freddie off of the X machine?
0: Yep. I just ask you to join me in this. Join me in this, Matt. For your show today, I want you to refer to soccer as football until they lose. From here, just join me. We're going to give in. We're going to stop saying soccer, and we're going to say football until America loses. How about that? We going to work on this?
1: I tell you what. Come on the show with me today, and we'll talk about it today. We'll work this out. We'll talk about it today, and if you agree to come on with me and to present your thesis, I will go with you on this.
0: Okay, we'll talk. I'll shoot you a text here in just a little bit. Matt Murphy, Super Talk 99.7. Always appreciate him coming on the program and talking with us about what's going on in Tennessee and elsewhere. Always thrilled to have him on the program, and I guess I'll be on his program a little bit later today. Stay tuned, folks. We're wrapping it up next. We're going to get to 10 with him, 10 questions, about 10 minutes. You can still get yours in here right now on the Warren and Griffin Talk Radio 102.3. Text Monster at 423-267-1023 and get that in right now. And hey, get down to Catoosa County right now. 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
1: 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We call it 10 with him.
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1: 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I am Dale Jackson. Let's get right into it.
3: Everyone should be expected to pay their debts. But how many loans do you think Trump has paid back or bankrupted on?
1: Well, I think he went bankrupt multiple times, I believe, if that is correct. And yeah, I think our bankruptcy system is stupid here in the state, or excuse me, in the United States. And yeah, so it's pretty unfortunate we allow people to do that. But what do you want to do? Not follow the law? Come on. You want to make that argument that he's bankrupt? Go right ahead. It's worked so well over the last 12 years. Good luck.
3: Thanks for your service, Dale. But what you seem to be saying is the best way to succeed is to work for the government, not the private sector. I didn't realize you were such a socialist.
1: Yeah, I mean, that sounds like something a socialist would say. Like, oh, don't you know that roads are, like, totally socialist, man? Okay, I mean, if you think the United States military is socialist, fund it more, then you should love it, right? Oh, wait, you don't believe that? You think you're trying to make a point? Sorry that didn't work out for you the way it wanted it to. Sorry!
3: How is your toe? I never got over my gout.
1: Hey! How many times do I have to tell you? I don't have gout. My toe is fine. It was merely a surface level issue that has been resolved. Get off my back on this.
3: Dale, I would love to blame the politicians of the 1860s for writing and passing the 14th Amendment. But how are they supposed to know that the citizens and even Supreme Court justices only 150 years later would be mentally challenged?
1: I don't know, but just think about this. How bad is it going to get in 150 more years? Just think about that for a second. You kind of wish they'd been more clear, right? I think they were pretty clear, though, to be honest with you. But keep in mind, they had to go

0: Well, Max, I guess it's just you and I.
1: Okay, start singing. I don't know why it's. I'm showing he's connected, but maybe he's connected, but his microphone's off or something. I don't know.
0: Well,
1: it's a heck of a way to end the show, but it's all over.
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3: From ABC News, I'm Michelle Franzen. New details following the release of President Trump's financial disclosure forms to the Office of Government Ethics. The president's personal wealth increasing last year by more than $2 billion, more than triple the profits he reported prior to returning to the White House for a second term. The president telling reporters there was no conflict of interest.
4: Well, you know why I'm profiting? Because the stock market's going up. Everybody's profiting. If you have a 401k... How's your 401k done?
3: The majority of the president's earnings coming from cryptocurrency. He reported $1.3 billion. ABC's Jay O'Brien has more.
5: That includes upwards of $600 million tied to his meme coin, which has seen its value plummet in recent months, and well north of $500 million from the company World Liberty Financial, a firm co-founded by President Trump's family and the family of his Middle East envoy, Steve Witkoff. That was before the president re-entered the White House. It's been involved, that company, in some

0: controversial overseas business deals, including with a member of the Emirati royal family.
1: President Trump landing in North Dakota a short time ago on the inaugural flight of the new Air Force One jumbo jet gifted from Qatar. A dangerous heat dome stretching from the upper plains to the Gulf states and East Coast. ABC's Leslie Lopez is along New York's Rockaway Beach.
2: The Energy Department declaring an emergency for the nation's largest energy grid amid concerns over potential record demand and supply shortages. The orders allow PJM, which services 13 states and Washington, D.C., to operate at maximum output without environmental concerns as electricity demand skyrockets in the heat. Thousands of power outages already reported in Ohio.
1: 1 week after the double earthquakes in Venezuela, search and rescue crews still finding survivors in the rubble. The latest, a three-year-old trapped. The death toll now climbing to nearly 2,000. And more World Cup action today, including the match between the U.S. and Bosnia-Herzegovina, their first of the knockout round.
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5: This is Jed Mescon. For much of the country right now, there's no sugarcoating it. It's hot. It may feel like you're standing in an air fryer or in front of a heat vent set to scorching. Unfortunately, it's not going to be letting up anytime soon. The heat wave will also coincide with the 4th of July holiday weekend. From Washington, the Supreme Court rejected President Trump's attempt to end birthright citizenship in the U.S. by executive order. And the court upheld state bans on transgender girls from taking part in girls' and women's competitive sports. And finally, it's going to happen. Taylor Swift, Travis Kelce, they're getting married in New York City. Where? Madison Square Garden.
6: Sources tell ABC News the arena, still electrified from the New York Knicks NBA championship run, will host two events for the music icon and NFL star. The first is Thursday evening for about 100 people. The second is for about 1,000 people and is a 12-hour party beginning with a cocktail hour Friday afternoon and scheduled to last well into the next morning. Streets around the arena will be closed and tents and canopies will be going up to assure privacy.
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2: Good afternoon, Chattanooga. You listen to Let's Talk Money with Jim Place and Kyle Bryant. 267-1023 is the number. Started our market day with the Dow Jones Industrial Average sitting at 52,669, up about 351 points. S&P sits at 7,517, up about 19 points. Jim?
3: I'm doing fine.
2: I can't keep up with this market. Good night. Did you see yesterday was, they said this was the best quarter we've had since 2020? See that?
3: No.
2: Did you see that, Dr. Bruce Hutchinson, our guest?
4: No, I didn't. I was busy.
2: What are you guys doing
4: this morning?
2: What are y'all watching? Hey, Bruce is in here talking about barefoot water skiing.
3: Hey.
2: You know, grandkids. Y'all aren't even watching the market.
3: We're talking about the crap we care about.
2: Unbelievable. Whatever. Max, how are you?
5: Huh? I don't care.
2: It's too hot to care.
5: Could it be something to do with the age?
3: Yeah, my give a damn factor goes down after a while. Max is the truth.
5: I know.
3: We're into survival mode, man.
5: Yeah, you know? Yeah. And it's already the heat index is already 105 outside.
3: It is warm.
4: It is very.
3: I do find there are more older people that are clients of ours that defer coming in when the heat's high.
2: Mm-hmm.
3: I was telling Kyle this morning, I said, you're going to get more cancellations and more people setting back. And they're thinking in the back of their mind, I'll go see them in October.
2: Yeah.
3: I'm not going out there now.
4: Of course, I'm certainly in that category. But just walking from my car to your entrance door,
3: yeah, you're going,
4: it was too hot.
3: Just going, it's hot out there. All right, so I got one for you guys here.
2: Okay.
3: And I thought this fit very well for Dr. Hutchinson. And the headline said, retirement spending doesn't rise in lockstep with inflation, Blanchett finds. I want to read this to you. Now, this is an expert that's been hired by the Certified Financial Plan Board of Standards. And says, lower real spending needs should be better integrated into models given the varied implications of the assumption of optimal retirement decision-making, Blanchett wrote in a newspaper published in the Financial Planning Review. Retirement is incredibly complex and incredibly personal, he wrote. While it's difficult to generalize any specific assumptions to all retirees, there does appear to be a robust body of research documenting that retiree spending does not increase annually with inflation.
2: What the hell did I just read? Wait a minute.
3: It sounds like a damn academic.
2: Are they doing that then? If their spending is not affected by inflation, they figured something the rest of the world hasn't figured out.
3: What the research boils down to is this. Retirees over a period of time spend less.
2: Of course.
4: Yes.
2: That's not directly related to inflation, though.
3: Well, I mean,
2: it's related to lifestyle changes.
3: They're making this, like, well, you have a wife and three children.
2: Yes.
3: You were impacted by inflation. You're buying lots of goods.
2: Yes.
3: You're buying a lot more food. You're doing more travel.
2: I looked at
3: all
2: my grocery spending last month.
3: It.
2: Yes,
3: yeah,
2: I'm affected
3: and
2: by
3: you
2: inflation.
3: Get it and you see it. It does not greatly impact Bruce Hutchinson and Jeff or Teresa and I. I mean, we are paying a little bit higher prices, but we're buying for two. And we don't eat as much as we used to.
2: Okay, that's what the question
3: you
2: I was going to ask
3: I mean,
2: is do you,
3: you
2: not
3: know,
2: eat as
3: literally,
2: much?
3: And the things that we do for entertainment, we're not out buying $600 tickets.
2: Yeah.
4: Right. I was going to say.
2: You're going to play bingo.
3: Yeah.
4: And I think in other parts.
2: You just took that.
4: The factors into that is we have an aging population. And part of that statement is that, in general, we're living longer.
2: Yeah, that's true.
4: Well, when you first retire, you have a lot of travel plans.
2: Yeah.
4: And you enjoy executing them.
3: Yes.
4: But gradually, as you go through those travel plans, you find yourself, there's less and less reason
2: to do anything.
4: To travel.
2: Yeah. I definitely could see that.
3: Or you're going, well, I'm not going to go to Europe. I'll go in the United States, and we're gonna drive really slowly. We're not going to drive 800 miles a day. Yeah, we're going to drive 300 miles a day. We're not going to push it.
2: Yeah.
3: And I used to have to get up and go to work, and you had costs and expenses, and you went to lunch, and you did that kind of
2: dry
3: stuff.
2: Dry cleaning, those kind of things.
3: Whereas now you'll eat a damn tuna fish sandwich on the road or something, you know?
4: Well, and the other part, I think you indirectly touch on it, if not directly. But when you're growing up with a family,
2: yeah,
4: and you've got to take care of yourself, your wife, your spouse, your kids, that comes first.
2: Sure.
4: Savings comes pretty close after that, I would say.
2: Yeah.
4: But, you know, like in my attitude, it's each year I look at my investment accounts and I say, it's got to go up 3%. Otherwise, I've got to start making some adjustments because 3% is inflation.
2: Yeah.
4: Reported. Yeah. We do a little bit better in terms of that each year by year simply because the investments go up. And in a sense, the travel plans go down slightly.
2: But I would argue that that's not, again, and I think this is where you're headed with it, Jim. It's not that you figured out how to avoid inflation. You're just spending less.
3: Yeah.
2: And that's an easier way to say that. Like,
3: so that is absolutely correct.
2: Yeah.
3: It's not about
2: your groceries cost the same as mine. You're just not buying as much as me.
3: Yes, I'm not buying as much, nor am I inclined to want to do as much.
2: Yeah.
4: Yeah.
3: Yeah, And it's interesting that they spent all this time and effort on this massive research study where they came to some stunning conclusion. They could have freaking asked me. And they could have saved a bunch of money.
2: Well, I mean, you may not have cared that day, just like you don't care about the market today.
3: For $20, I'd have given them a damn answer that I bet they spent $100,000 on.
4: He just answered my response. He would have charged a whole less than one of those experts.
3: Yeah. I mean, we would have been way under the inflationary number, as a matter of fact.
2: Guys, basically, y'all are just saying you're cheap.
4: Well, no. Baby.
3: we don't have as many balls in there.
2: No, I totally agree with that. I mean, I notice it, too, is as my kids are getting older, the things, I mean, you think when you have a baby that, you know, you're spending it on diapers and, you know, whatever, baby food, all those things, doctor visits. But as my kids are getting older, it's getting more expensive. Now they're in summer camps. Now they're in
3: You're spending more money with them at 9 and 10 or 12 years of age.
2: Absolutely.
3: Because there's this high value of the thing about you do this to get them to teach, but the other to teach them.
2: Yeah.
3: The other reason you do it is to get them out of your damn house.
2: Especially in the heat. Like yesterday, my wife called me losing her mind. I was like, those boys need to go to the swimming pool.
3: Yeah. They need to go somewhere. Get
2: and
3: them
2: they
3: out
2: did.
3: Of my
2: and
3: house
2: then they slept
3: for a
2: great
3: little
2: last.
3: While. You know, and that's okay.
2: Totally agree. And the options are out there. There's so many ways you can, or
3: and you're
2: camps
3: not as
2: that are out there.
3: You're not that you're not concerned, but you're not as concerned as the cost of a golf cab. Is the sanity of your wife during the middle of the day becomes more important.
2: Absolutely.
3: Whereas we don't have those issues.
4: No, I was going to say.
3: You raised three children.
2: Sure.
4: And part of what you're talking about, I think, particularly just now, is that when your kids grow up and they first leave home, you still want to help them with different things. And you do. But gradually, as they get into their lives and become
3: full-fledged
4: fairly successful.
2: Yeah, that's the goal.
3: They don't need you.
4: They don't need that any longer.
3: They don't need you financially.
2: When does that start? After college?
4: Well,
3: 25 or 30. Yeah, it's not early.
2: I got a 16-month-old at home, so I got a long way to go.
4: Well, we had one that was mid-30s before that truly happened. Now, you know, she's completely self-sufficient. Taking care of us.
2: You are. I can see I'm going to get a massive raise. And the other thing that you think about too, and most people in retirement have a home that's paid for, right? You're not spending money on rent. You're not, your mortgage is generally paid for. So you've got that. It's gone away. Your kids are out. I bet you get a dramatic raise.
3: And that's the reason that when you get into it, if you get older and then you get into a significant inflationary period, that's the reason the older adult, not always, but for the most part, is not as impacted by inflation.
2: Right.
3: And that's what you really get down to is your spending habits have changed, your costs have lowered, your the cost, and Bruce is right. I mean, I felt an inclination even after my daughter and son-in-law got out of college that I wanted to do whatever I could do to help them.
2: Yeah.
3: Or my wife and I would want to do whatever we could do to help them and aid them along in the process.
2: Yeah.
3: Then there comes a point where you wake up one day and goes, she didn't need me.
2: Right.
3: Not economically.
2: Yeah.
3: She may want emotional support. There may be something that she comes to us and talks about. But it's not generally financially related, and therefore our cost, academic cost, administrative, everything connected with it have gone way down.
2: And most of your spending in retirement is discretionary, I would assume. If you want, you know, you've got your basic needs covered, and if you want to pay for the family to go on a trip or you want to help someone with this or that, you can choose to do that. And in tight times, your money may not be there.
3: Well, and the other thing is, I would imagine you've gone out to Jackson Hole and places like that, but you're no longer expected to pick up the entire tab either, are you? Because those kids do well.
4: Yeah, exactly. I say, there's a transition. It doesn't happen, as Jim and I at least have said, instantly. As soon as they're out on their own, you're still trying to help them in different ways.
2: Sure.
4: But gradually that transitions.
3: Well, in the beginning.
4: And it's nice because when they feel, when they have succeeded to the stage where they feel that, you know, Mom and Dad, we can take you out. Mom and Dad, we can take you out to dinner.
2: Yeah, that's fun to do. I do that for my parents. And also there's like, I don't want my parents paying for everything because I'd like to have some say-so in what we do, too. It's like, hey, maybe we won't stay at this place. Maybe I'll pay for my own and we'll stay over here. Yeah.
3: All right, 267-1023, Let's Talk Money. We'll be right back.
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5: Another scorcher in Chattanooga today. High should be about 99 before the afternoon's over. Going down to 75 tonight. And a slight chance of rain tomorrow. Maybe we'll get a little bit of relief. Right now it's 93 degrees, but it feels like it's 106 at the Talk Monster.
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2: You're back with Let's Talk Money. 267-1023 is the number. All right, well, we've established you guys are cheapskates. So other than that, what else do we have
3: frugal
2: to cover?
3: There's a difference.
2: Yeah, I'm kidding. I'm totally kidding. I'm jealous of your outflow, to be honest.
3: Now, Jamie and I talked about this yesterday on the show, but I want your guys' opinion on this, too.
2: Yeah.
3: The analysts in the oil and the gas industry were talking about the fact that if the United States were to slow down in the conflict with Iran and back off to some extent, that you would not see a significant decrease in the price of gasoline. Now, when I was reading this a month and a half ago, I was thinking to myself, I don't think that's correct. There are two things that have impacted what's going on. You've seen the price of gasoline now drop 70 to 75 cents a gallon over the course of the last 30 days.
2: Right.
3: Directly related to the conflict in Iran or the lack of the conflict in Iran going on right now. Whereas all the experts said this rate of decline was going to be significantly slower.
2: Mm-hmm.
3: There's two things that they didn't factor in, and one of them's longer term. The first were the Chinese.
2: Yeah.
3: The Chinese government, for a long time, if you've watched what's going on economically, is in the midst of a pretty significant slowdown from where they mm-hmm. were.
2: Yeah.
3: Their growth rate was 8 or 10% for a year, a long time, and now it really pretty well mirrors what's going on in the U.S.
2: Yeah.
3: What people fail to think about is the fact that the Chinese government, for a 30-year period of time, had only one child philosophical mm-hmm. approach.
2: Yep.
3: Not a mandate.
2: Yeah.
3: You couldn't have population more control than one child.
2: Yeah.
3: Well, that's impacted them from the standpoint of total population now.
2: Mm-hmm.
3: The other thing it's impacted, what most people don't realize, that the bulk of China is made up of six or seven cities, all of which are enormously polluted, like L.A. in their worst days 30 or 40 years ago.
2: Yeah.
3: If you look at the pollution in Los Angeles today, it's not probably one-fifth of what it used to be.
2: Or, I mean, you look at Chattanooga. Example.
3: Chattanooga. Well, part of it, manufacturing went out. Yeah. But part of it were emission standards. Well,
2: in China, they're just like, burn it down. whatever we need to do.
3: But in essence, you really have a situation where you have a fairly significant slowdown. Mm-hmm. Now, that slowdown is translated for China into less need for gasoline. Combine that with the fact, because of the pollution, they really heavily went in the direction of electric automobiles. The largest electric automobile company in the world today is Chinese. It's not Tesla. And that's impacted the demand, not necessarily demand for energy, mm-hmm. because they're building data centers just like the United States is, but the demand for gasoline.
2: Yeah.
3: And the other thing that we got completely underestimated is how much Trump was willing to lean on the oil industry to lower damn prices.
2: Yeah.
3: And
2: that's the biggest factor, in my opinion.
3: If you haven't noticed one thing about Trump in 6 years, he's more than willing to lean. I mean, now, he may not lean in the direction you like, but if he's looking at a midterm election in November, he knows the prices need to go down in June and July and August.
2: Yeah.
3: So in essence, both of that's being pressed to where now you may very well end up with lower prices than you had pre-Iran over the course of the next 30 days.
2: Well, we also have a capabilities of getting oil from other places. I mean, we've got the Venezuela pipeline. We've got domestic production.
3: All of that. States, all the production we needed for gasoline was here.
2: That's what I'm saying. So we should be fine.
3: We didn't have to go to Venezuela. We didn't have to go.
4: If we kept it all at home, we would not have faced the price increases that have taken place in the recent months.
3: You would have. To the extent that the oil industry looks at the spot price of oil worldwide, and were the Exxons of the world screwing the American public?
2: To Bruce's point, though, we didn't have to. That's all gamesmanship.
3: We did, but they had leeway to move down almost immediately.
2: Right.
3: That they took advantage of, or they ended up doing at the bequest, whether it be. The Chinese government's using three million barrels a day, less than they were using 5 months ago.
2: Interesting.
3: So they've got some level of overall economic slowdown. It's not to say that it's not still good, but it's not what it was.
2: Let me ask this question. Do you think any of that is tariff related?
3: It could be. Probably some.
4: I think to your basic question you started with, is oil energy is sold on an international market.
2: Right.
4: And that's going to set the price.
2: Should it be? That's another question we can ask.
4: Free enterprise in the United States, if you've got oil and it's a whole lot more,
2: if it's
4: price is a lot more in Europe or Asia, it's going to find its way to Europe or Asia.
3: Sure it is.
2: Sure.
4: It's going to spread out across the world.
2: And that's fine.
3: But it did give them leeway when the president started really pushing on the Exxons of the world to bring these prices down.
2: Yeah.
3: They were able to, they made a lot of money in the last 3 or 4 months by upping the prices where their actual cost for gasoline
2: It's their version of supply chain during COVID. Yes. It's like, oh, this is a convenient excuse to raise. Oh, Iran. Yeah, the prices are going up. Iran. It's like, well, let's dig into that a little bit more, maybe.
3: Yeah, let's go. You're getting the oil out of the basin in Texas.
2: Right.
3: Here. What does that have to do with what's going on in Iran? Now,
2: yeah. What does it have to do with the price of oil in China?
3: Totally different subject, Bruce, and you're in the academic world. I noticed Hamilton County announced this morning that they were bragging about the fact that they've gotten up to, I think, a 40% increase in reading and writing and math skills, which still leaves them sucking.
4: I haven't had time.
3: And they're talking about an increase and how much better they're doing. They've gone from abysmal to poor.
2: They suck.
4: Well, I haven't had time to read the paper this morning
3: like
4: about those
3: technical
4: things.
3: Analysis.
2: He didn't like.
4: It seems to me it was they were only passing about 40% performing.
3: It was something like that.
4: And that's horrible. I agree. That is horrible.
2: Mm-hmm.
4: And this idea that is even approaching good is, as far as I'm concerned, unacceptable. That we should be, if the schools were doing their job, I don't see any reason why we should not have 70%, maybe 65%, but passing those tests. And the part of the problem is there is no consequence almost.
2: Yeah.
4: You look and you hear in the spring how many people failed at the different levels where they actually test to achieve it, and they're going to have to go to summer school. And then you watch the paper every couple of weeks. There's a new excuse as to why different students that failed to pass it aren't going to have to go to summer school.
2: Yep.
4: There are very few, and there are relatively minor consequences for students who aren't performing. Students, therefore, game the system. Because we haven't provided incentives for success. I don't see where there's a lot of pressure at home in homes to succeed on the part of their students or in terms of the county. We went home with that report card, my father sat there.
3: Your dad didn't automatically assume little Bruce got screwed over here.
4: Your dad
3: assumed little Bruce didn't do the damn work.
4: That was 100% the correct assumption.
3: Yeah, the assumption was, I mean, I had a woman I was talking to the other day. She'd been a principal in this system, I believe, for a 10-year period of time and left. She said, I couldn't stand administration and parents. He said, I like the kids,
16: Yeah.
3: And the kids would be infinitely better off if the other two would leave us alone and let us do our job.
16: Yeah.
3: And I think a lot of that has gone to this idea of gradeflation, the mentality of that you really don't have to do the work, and how do you feel today? My father didn't care how I felt today.
16: Yeah.
3: I'm not saying he wasn't interested in my well-being. But if Mrs. Brubaker said I was doing a poor job, he wasn't cussing Mrs. Brubaker.
16: Well, and I think this goes back to another social issue. I mean, I think there's a lot of single family homes now. So you don't have the accountability of the parents. You don't have what you're talking about, Bruce, that push to be successful or that push for excellence. But also you've got a large majority of the population, and this is what happens when things get privatized. And I'm not saying they shouldn't, but sometimes when the families that can't afford it take their kids out of school, a lot of those resources leave. A lot of the accountability ends up leaving, and what you have left can be tough to deal with. Does that make sense?
3: And Bruce, well, go ahead.
4: The last part that you're talking about, the question is, what are the parents thinking when they take their kids out of school?
16: I think I'm saying take them out of the public schools and put them in a private school or something like that.
4: But that's a small fraction, and they're usually well-to-do families with a few exceptional individuals, maybe some that have strong athletics that they're going to contribute or very strong academics that they're going to contribute. The run-of-the-mill student isn't in that category.
16: Yeah.
4: But where are the parents? And my sister and I have talked. We don't know if my father had a child in the family that did not do well. But my father's approach was always, did you do your best?
16: Yeah.
4: And if we both came to the conclusion, if it was that the best you could do was a C or even a D,
3: he didn't have a problem with that.
4: He would not have had a problem with that. You're right. But it was that attitude, and that's something you begin to take with you through life when it's ingrained from a young age. Did you do the right thing?
16: Yeah.
4: Did you do your best? And so on and so forth. And I just do not see that in today's family in general.
3: It's interesting that you would put it that way. I'll say we'll take a break and come back. 267-1023, Let's Talk Money.
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16: You're back with Let's Talk Money. 267-1023 is the number. All right, Jim, you said you had something to take us back to. You were finishing a thought.
3: Yeah, I did. I lost the thought.
16: Thought that might happen.
3: I guess it's a sign of getting older, too, as a matter of fact. I was trying to think, coming back in, I went, what was I going to say?
4: Well, I don't know, but I'll build on a little point there that I think I touched on. When I read the paper and listen to the news and so on, too many people today, in fact, it's almost a disease in our society that's pandemic, they whine about things they want to have, but they're not willing to make the commitment to a lifestyle that'll get them there.
16: Yeah.
4: They got to have their lattes every day. They got to have all the latest CD things and all the latest gizmos. They don't need those, lots of that, all of that stuff just to
16: CDs.
4: Have a good life.
3: You know, and there's a distinguishable difference. I mean, I would say to people, I understand that $195,000 house costs $395,000 now. I know there have been significant escalating costs out there. But I also know that if I look, it's kind of like what we saw during the first couple of weeks of the World Cup, where you had Europeans coming over here and could not believe the abundance that they were confronted with here.
16: Yeah.
3: And how much they enjoyed the Buc-ee's or the, what was it? The
16: barbecue in Texas. Waffle House,
3: French,
16: all the
3: dip.
16: Oh, ranch dressing.
3: Ranch dressing, yeah. Because they were taking it home by the boatload when they were leaving, going back to Ireland or wherever it was.
4: They were happy with, what most of us would say is just a simple, ordinary lifestyle.
3: Well, I mean, I was looking at the other day, you know, they're having a heat wave. And that's what it's called, a friggin' heat wave Western Europe.
16: Yeah.
3: And one of their lead analysts was saying, well, it's really because of American air conditioners. I'm going, what the hell planet are you on?
16: That's crazy. And then they're like fighting against installing air conditioners.
3: Yeah. I mean, 90%. But you know why most of Western Europe doesn't have air conditioning?
16: They don't really. Because
3: it doesn't get hot that often.
16: Right.
3: There are a lot less air conditioners in the state of Washington and Oregon than there are the state of Tennessee.
16: Yeah.
3: On a per capita basis.
16: Absolutely.
3: I mean, depending on the size of the state.
16: Colorado. I remember going out and staying with a friend in Denver.
3: Yeah, you're staying at 7,000 feet. You know, you've got less need for it.
16: It was still hot at night. It'd be
3: warm there, but you move up into the Rockies.
16: Sure.
3: You get up there at 14,000 feet, it's not that hot.
16: Yeah.
3: It's not that hot in July, whenever it would be. And I kind of look at this where I look at, quote, expert analysis, and I wonder sometimes, Bruce, whether it's just been overanalyzed.
16: Kind of like the article you opened with.
4: Frequently is the case.
3: You know, where in essence someone justifies their position at whatever it is they do by how many papers they produce.
16: Sure.
3: And I read, you know, two paragraphs in that paper, and I'm trying to figure out, what the hell did he just say? Oh, he said, inflation is not that impactful for older people. And I'm going, really? He could have met with 10 or 15 or 20 clients, and I could have told him that for a variety of the reasons that we discussed.
16: Yeah.
3: But it's as if the people that are doing the analysis aren't talking to the people that are being analyzed.
16: Most of the time nowadays, people start with an agenda. They get their item out there, and then they work backwards, where it's used to be, or it's a good research is, hey, here's a theory. Let's see if it's true or not. Now it's like, hey, I've got this idea. I want to prove that it's true, so let's make the truth convenient for what I'm trying to say.
4: Well, I think academia has a whole lot to do with that. Starting back when I was just getting into it, there was this enormous emphasis on you've got to produce research. Mm-hmm. That was what got moved you up the ladder. And people found ways to find the simplest, the very naive little question, and then gather some basic data, and they published some paper on it. Yep. And that was it.
16: Yeah.
4: No one ever read it.
3: But
16: they got credit for it, right?
4: They got credit for it.
16: Published.
3: Did they ever emphasize the quality of teaching? Of how
4: not nearly as much as they emphasize the quality. Not even I wouldn't say the quality. The quantity of research. Quantity was assumed along to have quality.
3: Well, who was the guy that was well known inside of the economics department at UTC? Dr.
4: Kalani.
3: Kalani.
16: Yes. And he was awesome.
3: He wasn't easy.
4: No.
3: He was an easy grader.
16: No. He was great.
3: But I mean, I've heard people rave about taking his classes.
4: Yes.
3: What made him such a good teacher? I mean, you didn't take his classes, I know, but
16: he didn't just hand out A's like Bruce did.
4: I'll correct that.
3: Neither one of these guys handed out A's.
16: I'm kidding. I'm talking about his little...
4: He cared about teaching.
16: Yeah.
4: He cared about people, and then he had that type of personality. And he could tell... He could have been a professional comedian. He could tell a joke amazingly well, and he would love to talk about Dottie and Daisy.
16: So I took two of his classes, and he was great, a great teacher. He was very entertaining, but he's also available, and I'm sure you were as well. The economics department or the business school at UTC, was the professors were readily available. I spent a lot of time trying to negotiate grades with him. Sometimes it worked, sometimes it didn't. But I would say that his door, he did have set office hours, and he genuinely wanted people to understand the economic theories and ideas that he was teaching.
4: You're right.
16: And it wasn't about
4: I think that gets across to students, because he and I, because I was department head for a while after he stepped down, and then actually he succeeded me.
16: Okay.
4: So I knew we were always at the bottom of the barrel for the average grade, particularly in principals.
16: Yeah.
4: So it was not
16: After the fact. I wish I'd known that going in. I would take somebody easier.
4: But I think you get a reputation, and I'd like to think that even students that don't know that, they begin to catch on in class. Like I had a very good friend in the department. He would go to class and stand outside that classroom door for 5 minutes at least, to be always at least 5 minutes late. Now, that's not the right message to send to students.
16: The professor would do that?
4: Yes. Huh. Even though sometimes it was later than
3: even
4: that.
3: Even if it was on time,
4: right,
3: he'd stand outside.
4: He would be on time. He was a very timely person getting to the door.
16: That's hilarious.
4: But my attitude was, you know what? That class starts at 10 o'clock or whatever the time the class time starts. It's my responsibility to be there and not just be running in the door, but be there and set up, ready to go. And yeah, there'd be a few students that would wander in occasionally, but in general, that message gets across to the students quickly.
3: When the message came across, the class starts at 10, I'm going to start talking at 10, then I found a way to get myself there at 10.
16: Yeah, if you wanted to pass the class.
3: Be there and be in my seat at 5 to 10 or whatever it would be. And you, as a professor, to me, set the tone for that.
4: Yeah,
3: because you were not only telling me your time was important, you were telling me my time was important.
16: Because you're paying for it. And that's the thing, college kids, and again, you don't appreciate the time as much as you do, but someone's paying a lot of money for you to go attend these classes. You should do it.
4: But sitting around this table, that isn't just an education, not a classroom. That is a life lesson.
16: Right. Yeah,
4: you are teaching them one of the most important things in life, as far as I'm concerned, when you look at that. Be on time. If it's important, be on time.
3: Well, it's an imperative to me because even at a later age in my life, I know if I have a 10 o'clock appointment, I'm disrespecting whoever's sitting there waiting for that appointment to start if I show up at 10:05.
16: Yeah, absolutely.
3: Now, I'm not saying occasionally it doesn't happen.
16: Of course.
3: But it's rare. It's rare.
16: If it's your first one of the day, you definitely should be there. But, you know, as things go on, and I think that's what happens a lot of times, your appointments get behind, you got to play catch up. But, yeah, to your point, you should show up and show up on time and be prepared.
3: You know, now, there are certain industries. I was talking with someone in the medical profession the other day.
16: Yeah, they're notorious.
3: I mean, he got held up doing rounds in post-surgery rounds at a hospital.
16: Yeah.
3: And so his first appointment was like at 11 o'clock, and he got there at 11:25, whatever it would be, where the analytics of what happened during the day dictated the fact that he was late, and I'm willing to accept that. But I also think that industry has accepted the idea that I can leave people sitting out in the waiting room for 45 minutes or an hour if I choose to.
16: Yeah.
3: And that's wrong.
16: I totally agree with that.
3: I mean, that's just being disrespectful to people. I know that there are situations that you end up having to, you got to cut some slack to somebody based on what it is they were doing.
16: Yeah.
3: But, you know, be aware.
4: Yes. And you and I were, I think we were recently talking about a dental surgeon locally.
3: Yes.
4: Who is unbelievable. He's on time.
3: We'll give him his name, too, because he is great. Brandon Cannon. Wonderful guy.
4: Absolutely. And there's another one. And I'll have to say, my dentist, very good about taking you on time. And they don't sit you in the chair. Your treatment starts on time.
3: And I can tell you what, you go to Brandon Cannon's office, you're not sitting out in that reception area for more than 5 to 7 minutes.
4: Unless you get there that
3: unless you got there 20 minutes, 30 minutes early or something, and he had other people there. But you're going to be examined within a few minutes of when he said you were going to be examined.
16: That's a way to build a business.
3: And he comes in, he's very pleasant, but he gets to the point, and he takes care of business, and he does it because he knows he's got a 10-15 appointment.
16: Yeah.
3: He's not brushing by me.
16: Yeah.
3: But in essence, he's doing the thing
16: he needs
3: to do.
16: He's
3: communicating, he knows how long it takes, and he moves from one to one because somebody somewhere in life taught him that it was important to be timely.
16: Yeah.
3: So his parents, his mother, his father, his uncle, or some mentor that he had early in life said, this is important. Because I've seen other people in the same profession that do not have that same attitude.
16: Yeah.
4: And it's not just Jim and myself. I've met other people that have been with Dr. Cannon.
16: That's great.
4: And they all, one of the first things they say is he takes you on time. He's efficient.
16: Yeah.
4: He'll sit there and say, are there any other questions? And he'll say that multiple times.
3: You don't feel
4: to
3: like
4: you,
3: you're getting the bums rushed to do that, but he's covering the detail and getting to the heart of the matter pretty quickly. 267-1023, Let's Talk Money. We'll be right back.
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5: Hot afternoon in store for you, folks. High today should be about 99 before it's over with. Going down to 75 tonight, the same tomorrow with a slight chance of rain. And right now, partly cloudy skies, 94 degrees. It feels like 105 at the Talk Monster.
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3: You're back. Let's Talk Money, 267-1023. Now, I was informed by my daughter this morning around 10 a.m. that she was not going to be here. And she said, could you avoid getting on any type of political rant with Bruce? Because she knows we occasionally go down that lane.
16: Good job.
3: So we've made it to 12:55:45 before we go down this road.
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3: Did you see last night you had a 15-year incumbent in Colorado?

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1: Well, is this something, when they talk about the Democratic Party in disarray relative to what their beliefs are? I mean, I know there's a universal belief they don't like Trump. I get that, sure. And I understand that, and I accept that. I mean, he can be less than enduring at times.
2: Yes.
1: But what's going on inside that group right now? And is it prolific? Because we're only talking about 5 or 6 people that are going to enter Congress that way. But they targeted areas, heavily Democratic, very low turnout for primaries. I mean, like in New York and I believe in Colorado, the total turnout in the primary was under 15%.
2: Wow.
1: They target with a lot of money. They have a lot of influence out there. They've created a lot of fear within the framework of the hierarchy of the Democratic Party that tends to be more
2: conservative. They kind of mobilize people to go out and vote.
1: Yes.
2: And I think that's something that's
1: they
2: missing.
1: They do it with very few people. They don't need many votes to win a primary. And they happen to be in an area or a district where if they win the primary, they're going to win.
2: Well, and I think a lot of that comes down to voter education. I think a lot of people miss that there's a primary to vote in. And I think people are just lazy nowadays.
3: Well, I would agree with that, those comments. I think the interesting, really interesting thing here is going to become the final elections in the fall.
2: Uh-huh.
3: When will the ordinary citizen, the common ground of the United States, are they going to show up and vote so that these extreme radicals, these extreme liberals, do not win?
1: No, they're going to win in every case because they're in heavily predominant blue districts. I mean, we can argue that all day, but I can tell you every one of those people are going to win. Now, the question really becomes is, do they win congressional races in the Wisconsins and the Michigans and what you would normally consider the old blue-collar Rust Belt workers out there that offset the victories that they get? Those were going to be, had the Democrat been reelected, the Democrat that got beat in New York was one of the attorneys that was prosecuting Trump.
2: Yeah.
1: I mean, so these were not right-wing people that got beat. These were people that were very, very solidly left to center. Don't have to agree with them or agree with them, but they were solid left to center, and they got beat by a very specific group of people who had a lot of money, and they were very careful in what they targeted.
2: Yeah.
1: So the question is, does that influence the voter in Wisconsin to say, I can't really afford to vote for this Democrat because we're going to give...
2: No, that's a good question.
1: I don't know.
2: We'll see.
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5: From ABC News, I'm Michelle Franzen. In New York City, love is in the air. Two people scaling the Empire State Building in what appeared to be a protest at first when they flew a banner with a message of love, the couple then climbing down to a platform below the spire, and it appears there may have been a proposal, with both posing for photos. The moments playing out live as police and media helicopters and marked a breach in security as New York City enters a period of heightened security ahead of the holiday. ABC's Aaron Katursky has more as it unfolded.
6: It is incredibly dangerous. It is likely a criminal trespassing situation. The NYPD is looking at the same images that we are showing. Two people unfurling a banner at the top of the Empire State Building at a time when the NYPD has just started working 12-hour shifts and trying to blanket the city in security in anticipation of all the events tied to the 4th of July.
5: In Ohio, east of Cincinnati, police removing 16 children from a home due to squalid living conditions. Ohio Attorney General Andy Wilson says police reached the children just in time.
7: I think if they would have waited another 24 hours, there was a very high probability that we'd be dealing with a death or multiple deaths.
5: The children now in protective custody. 4 defendants have been charged. New financial disclosures show President Trump earned more than $2 billion last year, the vast majority of that wealth coming from cryptocurrency.
8: President Trump downplayed the significant amount of money he made last year while

0: in office and insisted he had no involvement.
1: I've made a lot of money before I became president, and they invest my money, and I don't talk to them. I don't even speak to them.
0: President Trump made over $1.3 billion last year from his family's cryptocurrency ventures, according to new financial disclosure documents. His administration has rolled back crypto regulations and has promised to be the most crypto-friendly in history.
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10: Look, I know I'm just a simpleton, a simple Yaffe.
11: I'm that way too.
10: Yeah, okay, you're that way too. Captain Max and I are just simpletons. We're not lawyers. We're not legal experts.
11: But we do have some common sense.
10: Well, it's a revolution in common sense on this show. I don't understand, and I'm sure people weigh in on the text monster. That's why we have it. You can weigh in, agree or disagree with me, 423-267-1023. I just don't understand why the framers of the 14th Amendment would put the word subject to the jurisdiction thereof if it didn't mean anything. the ruling yesterday basically said all that means are foreign diplomats and Native Americans. Does anyone honestly believe that? The reason why they put those words in the 14th Amendment was, just to clarify. It's superfluous. Whatever. It just repeats what it... No, the words meant something. The framers understood, of the 14th Amendment, understood that, yes, they wanted to make sure that groups like former slaves were counted as citizens. That was the purpose. Doesn't mean it only included former slaves, but they wanted to make sure groups like that were counted as citizens. But they also wanted to make sure it didn't mean everybody. If they really thought, okay, it just means anyone who was born here, period, they would not have put the words subject to the jurisdiction thereof, right? And the idea, like I said, that, it's just foreign diplomats, I find that very difficult to believe. So anyway, we'll talk about that. The court decisions are going to dominate most of the show today. I do want to discuss Iran as well, the latest in Iran, because the talks are happening this week over there, the talks. That's your favorite thing, right? When we're just talking to them, Max, that's what you want, the talks with Iran. That's what you're excited about.
11: No.
10: I only did that so you would play that.
11: I'm excited about right there. Uh-huh. Let's end this thing.
10: President Trump, by the way, still says that what we just heard is on the table. He still said that's on the table. So we'll discuss that later. I do have the Tennessee bullet points, the top stories from around the state. Quick, we'll join the show later on for our Sports Monsters segment of the day. We have to talk about American patriotism once again. So I have some good comments, and I'll play a piece that I played many times before. It's called What is a Veteran? Because really, I mean, we wouldn't have this country if it weren't for our veterans.
11: Certainly wouldn't have freedom.
10: Yeah, that's for sure. And Captain Max is here producing today once again. Max, how are you, sir? Yeah, everyone is.
11: Feeling hot. Man.
10: Yeah.
11: We are at 106 right now.
10: Feels like. Yeah. So everyone knows, not the actual temperature, but feels like.
11: Well, the actual temperature is 93, and that's pretty warm, too. And we're supposed to get up to 99 today.
10: Wow. So it's funny you mentioned that. Yesterday, I had to drive all the way to Montgomery, Alabama.
11: Yeah.
10: Right after the show.
11: Yeah.
10: I met Senator Katie Britton, Alabama. We've had on the show before. She's a well-known U.S. senator at this point, even beyond just that state. And she was having an event. It was America 250 event. Certain Republicans were invited. Certain media were invited. I drive down there, and it's outside.
11: Oh, my
10: God. Now, I say that. There was a tent. There were some fans. But I get there, and I get there a little late because, it's 4 hours away. But I get there a little late, and everyone is sweating. Everyone is just doused in sweat.
11: Yeah.
10: Down there. And then I walk up, and they're like, you must have just got here because you're not sweating. You're not sweating yet. And I say, one, this just feels like home for me. This is what I grew up in. But two, yes, I had just gotten there. But I do have to say this real quick. I give Katie Britt a lot of credit, not only for putting on an event like that, but afterwards, she took a picture with everyone there.
11: Wow.
10: They did a line. You could stand in line. And she stood there and talked with everyone. And I told her, I made sure I was last in line. I don't know why I wanted to be last. I'm just last. But I wanted to be last in line. But I told her, because she was talking to me about wanting to turn out Republican voters. We talked about it in Alabama and Georgia.
11: That is very important.
10: And I said, look, and that's one reason she did the event. And I said, look, the events like that are so important. She is so good at old-fashioned retail politics, shaking hands, kissing babies. She makes everyone feel like they're her best friend, even if they're just ordinary people. That's really a message for a lot of people in the party.
11: Yeah.
10: Because there are a lot of politicians out there, they think, I'll just go on social media. I'm just going to post on Facebook. I'm just going to get all this social media attention. And that's not enough.
11: People got to get to know you a little bit.
10: Right.
11: Know what you stand for.
10: It's not enough to just be out there on social media. Anyway.
11: If I run for office, I'm going to kiss the mamas and shake the babies.
10: Yeah. We'll see how that goes. You're going to be running from jail, I think is what's going to happen there. By the way, I made Charles last because she's mad at me. Katie Britt's still mad at me.
11: Oh, she is?
10: Well, remember, she was the only U.S. senator to hold baby Evie.
11: Yeah, and then Marsha Blackburn.
10: Yeah, Senator Marsha Blackburn did it. And the first thing Katie Britt said to me, because she wants to be the first to hold baby Izzy, Isaiah. So the first thing she says to me is, Yaffe, did you bring your children? Did you bring the kids? And I said, no, I didn't. So she's mad at me.
11: She's nothing like a four-hour drive with two screaming youngins in the backseat.
10: You're right. No, she totally understood. I mean, okay. Not only that, but it was really hot out there. She totally understood. And I have become, I never thought I would be this guy. I really didn't. I have become this cliche dad. I just want to show them all pictures of the two kids.
11: Oh, yeah. You should be proud of your children.
10: Katie Britt's mom was there. Her husband, Wesley Britt. I'm like, look at this giant baby we have. I don't know how this baby is so big. And all of them, you know, they saw pictures of Evie, and they're like, she is beautiful. You are in trouble. I said, yes, I am.
11: How long have we worked together now?
10: A couple of years, I think, right?
11: Do you know that I've never seen that child in person?
10: I think, yes, you have.
11: No.
10: Evie?
11: No.
10: Not Izzy, but.
11: No.
10: Are you sure?
11: I'm sure.
10: I think you did.
11: I have met your wife, but I have never seen your children. I'm starting to think it's all a figment of your imagination.
10: It's all made up. Oh, no. So what's really funny about that is they were actually here at the studio on Friday.
11: And I left.
10: And you
11: had, before they got here.
10: You had already left. And so Quake got to see them, and Taylor got to see them.
11: At 10 seconds past 3 on Friday, I'm out of here.
10: But I guess I would understand why you would think that. Okay, we'll work it out. I'm sure my wife's listening. She made you a piece of pie, remember?
11: Yes,
10: so she's a person of her word.
11: Yes.
10: So there you go. If you want to weigh in, you can, 423-267-1023. We are going to... We're basically going to, by the way, we did have some issues, I know, with the on-air, but I think we're back. I think we're okay now. I've gotten some texts saying that we're okay now.
11: The engineer came in, and the air conditioning has stopped working at the transmitter site.
10: Ooh.
11: And that's why it's having to shut down and cool off. He's on his way out there now to get that taken care of.
10: What's he going
11: to
10: do, stand there with a fan over
11: it? I guess he's going to stand there and blow on it. I don't know.
10: What do you do in that situation?
11: Order a new air conditioner.
10: Bags of ice you just put on top of it? Like, that'll melt in two minutes.
11: Yeah, I don't think that'd work.
10: Yeah, I don't think so. All right. Yes, go ahead, Max.
11: Have you seen these two cats that have climbed the Empire State Building?
10: Oh, yeah, that is some breaking news. I did see that. What did they put? Because that's just happened. Two people climbed on top of the Empire State Building.
11: And they were up on the spire. I mean, right.
10: Oh, yeah, they're on top. I mean, this is making lots of news right now.
11: He proposed. And right after they get out of jail, there's going to be a wedding, apparently.
10: That's nice.
11: How crazy can you be?
10: So it says here, I just looked it up, because you're right, I did see that. It says, two masked people climbed on top of the Empire State Building Wednesday afternoon. By the way, it's really hot there, too, from what I understand in New York. So you picked a pretty odd day to do that. But they're holding a banner reading, "When the power of love beats the love of power, the world will know peace." This is what it says. When the power of love beats the love of power, the world will know peace. Oh, it's so... Anyway, following a response from the New York City Police Department, the pair appeared to take down the banner and climb down to a lower platform. One of the people then appeared to pull an engagement ring out of his backpack, got down on one knee, and proposed. It's unclear how the couple was able to scale the building. Now, roughly 40 police officers remain in front of the building. Others are directing traffic around the building. The entrance on Fifth Avenue between West 33rd and 34th Streets is blocked off. I'm sure nobody cares about that. That's listening. I'm sure somehow, maybe some people in New York are listening to the show.
11: They could be. You know what? If I was a police officer standing out in that heat because these two idiots climbed the building,
10: I would be so, yeah, that's
11: they're going to jail. They're going to jail.
10: They're wearing masks, so it's going to be... They're wearing black.
11: And you know
10: all
11: that...
10: All black puts, and masks? It's going to be hot out there.
11: Talk about causing a panic in New York.
10: Right. Yeah, that's
11: they
10: true.
11: They don't have any idea if they're going to go up there and set off a bomb, you know?
10: Okay, well, I hope they'll get conjugal visits after their to have their wedding because,
11: crazy.
10: Dear Lord, yeah, try to get attention. All right, when we get back, I will go through the Tennessee bullet points. There is a story related to the birthright citizenship stuff, the Supreme Court decision. There is a Tennessee congressman who is introducing a bill on that, which is actually pretty smart. And yes, I want to go over the legal arguments over this. Because I was in the car for 8 hours yesterday, I had way too much time to listen to all different sides of the legal arguments on this. And like I said, I just go back to the simple question. Why put those words in there if they don't mean anything? We can get into the word domicile and what is included and is it up to Congress or is it in a constitutional amendment? But I just kept going back to that. Why put the words subject to the jurisdiction thereof, if they didn't mean anything?
11: If so. I didn't know better, I'd say an attorney put that in there.
10: You're right.
11: That's yeah. That just sounds like something that an attorney would say.
10: Yeah, I mean, it was right after the Civil War, so I mean, they had a different language. But it was passed by Congress, and I mean, let's be honest, Congress... Even back then, was a bunch of attorneys. Yeah, let's be honest with that. All right, we'll be back in a moment here on Yaffe Live. Stay with us.
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10: 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I am Tennessee's voice of reason. Max is here too. He's are you okay?
11: I'm hot. I'm overheating.
10: Well, that's for sure. We all are.
11: Yeah. I found out where Dale Jackson got that voice.
10: We should put voice in.
11: He was talking about his drill instructor when he was in the Army.
10: So he just copied his drill instructor?
11: Apparently, he said his drill instructor screamed at him the whole time he was in basic.
10: Wow.
11: I think some of that rubbed off on Dale.
10: Okay, wow, he took that a little bit too seriously.
11: Man.
10: I guess. We need to talk to that drill instructor. Look what you did. Look what you did.
11: And his drill instructor's name was Drill Sergeant Goldhammer.
10: Goldhammer?
11: That's what Dale said.
10: Really?
11: Yeah.
10: That is an awesome... That sounds like a wrestler. Yeah. Like or something. Yeah. A wrestling name. But that sounds awesome. I actually like that. That would be a great wrestler. Okay. Well, so, I mean, when Dale Jackson is your cadet, what else can you do?
11: Oh, you're going to have to do a lot of screaming.
10: I mean, can we blame the guy? Seriously here? All right, let's get to the Tennessee news. Right now, we have those Tennessee bullet points.
17: The Tennessee bullet points, the top headlines from around the Volunteer State.
10: Sponsored by the Tennessee Conservative, a lot of the stories I use for the bullet points I get right there from TennesseeConservativeNews.com. Number four today, Tennessee GOP senators are seeking a review of a botched execution. So Tennessee GOP senators are calling for an independent review of the state's lethal injection protocols following the botched execution of Tony Von Carruthers that happened on May 21st. Now, eight Republican senators, including Senate Majority Leader Jack Johnson, wrote to Governor Bill Lee urging a full accounting of how medical personnel were selected and qualified. They also want independent testing of the lethal drugs for potency, if I could say the word today, sterility and expiration, and corrections to all deficiencies before any future executions. Now, they emphasize that the prolonged failed attempt where teams couldn't establish proper IV access and resorted to cutting into his chest represented a failure to carry out a lawful sentence, while stressing their support for the death penalty and the rule of law. This marks the latest in a series of execution issues in Tennessee, including a prior halt in 2022, and comes amid ongoing litigation and calls from defense attorneys to delay upcoming executions. Man, we are getting to a point in this country where we have made it so hard to do this that we're just not going to be doing it anymore, which I think is kind of sad. Number three, Representative Tim Burchett, out of Tennessee, talked about why he voted against the landmark housing bill. So Congress celebrated a rare bipartisan effort to address the country's housing shortage with a landmark legislation that streamlines construction regulations and limits investor purchases to make home ownership more affordable. Now, we talked about it last week. Trump kind of got in the way of it because he wanted to use it as leverage to pass the SAVE Act and everything else. But U.S. Representative Tim Burchett was among the few Republicans who opposed the bill from the beginning. He framed it as an expansion of the federal government. Now, the bill, supported by Tennessee's conservative senators, aims to alleviate financial pressure on Americans and has provisions to expand funding, streamline environmental reviews, and offer more loan options for veterans. The legislation is seen as a positive step for Knoxville, where a housing crunch has persisted since 2008 in the recession, with experts believing it will create opportunities for states and local governments to address housing affordability issues. So the debate over housing, I'm glad we're at least talking about it because it is an issue that needs to be addressed. It really is. Number two today, Tennessee reading scores are up, but progress is uneven as students get older. So Tennessee's reading scores have improved overall, especially in early grades, but gains fade as students progress through school. Now, according to TCAP data, 44.9% of third graders met or exceeded expectations on the English Language Arts Assessment. That is up from 41.7% the previous year and the highest level in nearly a decade. Now, this is following the state's 2022 reading law with interventions and possible retention. Official proficiency for grades 3 through 8 stood at 40.6%, with less than one-third of 8th graders proficient. Cohorts showed declines in middle school, especially from 6th to 7th grade, and even before middle school, as the current 6th graders dropped from 46% proficient as 4th graders to 40% now. Large achievement gaps persist for low-income students with no narrowing over time. Broader gains were noted in math, which is good, 43% proficient in grades 3 through 8. And social studies, majority proficient for the first time. So Education Commissioner Lizette Reynolds highlighted the progress with TCAP results and says, it has to do with school funding, influence retention. So they're trying to figure out ways to do it. Number one today, Tennessee Congressman introduces bill to ban birthright tourism, which is a good idea. This is one time where Andy Ogles, who is a Tennessee congressman, is doing the right thing. He introduced the Anchors Away Act to ban birthright tourism shortly after the U.S. Supreme Court. Yeah, we've been talking about it, the birthright citizenship ruling. They struck down a Trump administration executive order that sought to limit birthright citizenship. Now, the bill would redefine U.S. jurisdiction under the 14th Amendment so that a child born in the U.S. would only receive automatic citizenship if at least one parent is a U.S. citizen or legal immigrant, thereby preventing pregnant non-immigrants from entering the country to give birth and secure citizenship for their children. Now, Ogles criticized the Supreme Court decision, citing the 1898 precedent involving children of Chinese immigrants as a betrayal of American sovereignty and national security. So we're going to talk more about that. That is kind of the next step for Congress here. So we'll get to that much more. This segment of the program brought to you by the Tennessee Conservative. See that story I just did right there. Front page of the website, TennesseeConservativeNews.com. Subscribe for free today and tell them Yappy sent you.
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18: ABC News, I'm Michelle Franzen. In New York City, a dangerous stunt played out atop the Empire State Building and ended with both climbers in police custody. ABC's Aaron Katursky has more.
19: They climbed down about 250 feet. The NYPD officers were there waiting, took these two individuals into custody after they climbed to the very top of the Empire State Building spire, unfurled a banner, then climbed to a platform. One proposed to the other, and the two appeared to embrace in what is one illegal stunt. On top of everything else, masks and costumes are not allowed on the Empire State Building observation decks.
18: President Trump in North Dakota making the first flight on his new Air Force One plane gifted by Qatar. The president will speak at the opening ceremony of the Theodore Roosevelt Presidential Library. Dangerous heat alerts stretching across 16 states. New York City facing what could be the hottest heat index on record since 2010 this week. This is ABC News.
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10: We're back here on Yaffe Live. You can always catch this show 1 to 3 p.m. Monday through Friday on The Talk Monster. So, you know, I know it's hot outside, not just here, but across the country. I think the heat's driving some people a little crazy. Just looking at some of the, well, I mean.
11: I wish we could blame it on that, but.
10: Yeah, they were crazy before. That's a good point.
11: I think it was the COVID shots that did.
10: Okay. Don't throw that out there, Max.
11: People have
10: been
11: crazy ever since they made us all take those.
10: You talk about stirring the pot out there. You start to go down that road.
11: I truly believe it. People lost it right after. Now, it may have been because of COVID that they lost it.
10: I think the shutdowns and everything.
11: But people are nuts now.
10: So the reason I bring that up, you know, obviously I disagree with the Supreme Court decision on birthright citizenship. I said at the beginning of the show, look, why put the words subject to the jurisdiction thereof if it didn't mean anything? I mean, just not a lawyer, but that just seems kind of obvious to me. We could go through what the dissent was. Basically, what the dissent said is that the framers of the 14th Amendment understood that in order to be subject to the jurisdiction thereof, you must be what they called domiciled into the area, which I know, another legal term, but it basically means you have some type of real allegiance to the land where you are. You're supposed to be here, you're living here, everything else. An illegal immigrant would not count in that, or someone just visiting as a tourist would not count in that. So I tend to agree with that. That being said, some of the reaction to the fact that Justice Amy Coney Barrett went the other way is also absurd and really doesn't help our cause. And I don't understand why we have to act this way. What? Why? Can't we just disagree? Can't we just say, you know what, Amy Coney Barrett, I just disagree with you. You know, you're a great justice, but on this one, I think you were wrong.
11: She probably took a shot. That
10: COVID shot.
11: The vaccine,
10: yeah,
11: and that's what
10: it's called. You think, you joke about that, but I am sure there are people on social media out there probably making that accusation. But here's one response. Says, it turns out that Amy Coney Barrett is a DEI hire. Little better than Ketanji Brown Jackson. Terrible pick. When's the last time we had a Republican president who didn't put a liberal justice on the court? Now, look, I disagree with Amy Coney Barrett on this decision. But the idea she's the same as Ketanji Brown Jackson? That she's a liberal justice? That it's just like the rest? And so Eric Erickson, who's a talk show host, kind of responded to this, and he's right. These are all the good decisions that conservatives would agree with that were made by Amy Coney Barrett. She voted in order to get rid of Roe v. Wade so states can outlaw abortion. She voted to get rid of Chevron, which means gives power back to Congress in that decision. She gave President Trump certain immunity from prosecution. She blocked states from removing President Trump from the ballot. She basically ended affirmative action in colleges. We talked about it. She ended temporary protected status for Haitians and Syrians. Allowed states to prohibit transitioning for minors. That's another big decision that came out yesterday, allowing states not only to prohibit the transgender procedures, but also says that we can't force biological men to play in women's sports, all that. She empowered the president to fire appointed commissioners of independent agencies. She ended the Lemon Rule and expanded religious liberty. She expanded gun rights. She ended majority-minority districts, the whole racial gerrymandering, which we've been talking about on the show. And she gave Congress the power to end mail-in balloting. But this is, she's just the same as Ketanji Brown Jackson. See, this is just, it doesn't help. What does, if you're a conservative and you are an originalist and you want good decisions on the Supreme Court, how does it help your cause to just say things as hyperbolic as that? Now, I get it. Let's face it. We're so desperate for attention. We just want to post things on social media that are outrageous. We know it's going to be outrageous, and we do it on purpose because it gets attention. But I just don't understand this.
11: I may be naive, but I truly think that every member of the Supreme Court, their decisions are what they think is right and by the law. All of them. I think they're all of high integrity.
10: Some of them have a very different judicial philosophy than, say, you and I would have.
11: Well, you know, and two people are not always going to agree on what the what it's saying.
10: Well, yeah, and I mentioned that yesterday. The real response from conservatives should be, this is absolute proof that this is not just some Trump court. There are decisions where they disagreed with Trump. And that's actually kind of a good thing in the long run, because the left, they say this is a Trump court, and they say we need to pack the court and radically transform it. And this is absolute proof that's just not true and it's not needed. In fact, if I were a Republican today, I would immediately put forward a constitutional amendment. Probably won't pass, you know, right now or anything, but we need a constitutional amendment to keep the Supreme Court at 9 justices. It should be passed by constitutional amendment, and every Republican should be saying that today, that this is proof that the Supreme Court is fine the way it is, and we need a constitutional amendment to keep it at 9 justices, and that Democrats are way too far out there by wanting to pack the Supreme Court. But instead, we get this, and this is from Tommy Tuberville. I've had him on the show. I like him, but he said this, which I think is kind of absurd. He said, today's decision from 6 out-of-touch Supreme Court justices on birthright citizenship will cause chaos in our country for years to come. Now, it's going to cause problems. It will, but the problems already existed. Like, it's not, this just doesn't change anything. It just continues on with the current problem. But, you know, I agree with them on that to a point. But then he said this. He said, ever since the communist left's meltdown over Roe v. Wade, Some of our justices have been scared of their own shadows. They should remember that their job is to go by our Constitution and to stand up for Americans, not to bow to the woke mob. So his accusation, he's not the only one I've seen make this accusation, but his accusation is that Amy Coney Barrett made this decision because she's scared. She's scared of the mob, so she's caving to the mob. Or she just disagrees. And that's it. Like, this idea that we have to go down this road just seems kind of crazy to me. I don't understand it. I just think it's completely unnecessary. Now, I do want to play some responses here from different people on this decision. I actually think one of the main decisions that's not getting the attention it deserves, that maybe has even more of a consequence, is the decision that Trump cannot fire a Federal Reserve governor. To me, that's actually probably a worse decision by the Supreme Court, to say that Trump can't fire a Federal Reserve governor, because, I mean, there is nowhere in the Constitution that says the Federal Reserve is now our fourth branch of government. So I actually think, but that one's not getting as much attention as this one. Maybe it should, but I want to play this cut from Jonathan Turley. He's a legal expert. He was on Fox News talking about this as well. I'm going to go through some of the reaction to these decisions. Here it is.
2: Aisha, they can do that. The question is how much of an impact it's going to have. It's very difficult to say, well, we're going to crack down on birth tourism, because you have to look at the motivation of why people are giving birth here. Now, sometimes it's easy if they're part of these organizations, particularly Chinese groups that are being paid to bring people in. But otherwise, it becomes a very difficult matter to prove, and certainly difficult on any large scale. So they can certainly pass that type of legislation. The key about the decision today is that Justice Kavanaugh also disagreed that the 14th Amendment allowed for birthright citizenship. And he basically said you do have a legislative route here. Mm-hmm. One of the more interesting aspects is that this is a 5-4 decision. So if you do get that type of legislation and it's challenged, you don't know what the court's going to look like when it comes back to it. They just fell one vote short today. And Justice Thomas said he doesn't believe that this will withstand the test of time.
10: All right. So what he's basically talking about there is that Congress needs to come in and play a role. So Justice Brett Kavanaugh really had it right. He said the Constitution doesn't automatically guarantee birthright citizenship, but he says Congress needs to pass laws to limit it. And then he would vote differently when it comes to a case like this. So that really is the answer. And that's one reason why Andy Ogles, congressman from Tennessee, is putting forward a bill that would basically ban birthright tourism. You know, where people come here on a tourist visa, they have babies, now their kids are automatically American citizens. By the way, I do want to say, if you are listening to us on the stream, I want you to go outside with a megaphone and tell everyone in town they can listen to us on the stream. Because apparently, we're just going on and off the air because of the heat.
11: Yeah. The air conditioning at the transmitter's out, and so it's causing the transmitter to overheat, and to keep them burning in the building down, it shuts down. So.
10: Okay, yeah.
11: And our great engineer is up there right now working on it.
10: Now, I would say we should force Dale Jackson to go out there and fix it, but that's just more hot air.
11: Well, that's true. We can hand him a big fan, you know, and say, yes, hey, blow on that.
10: Okay.
11: But you're right, it'd be hot air.
10: Yeah, so if you're someone texted in and said, why am I hearing elevator music? So that's great.
11: Apparently
10: that's
11: when we
10: this.
11: Get off, people are picking up another station somewhere.
10: Oh, is that what's happening?
11: Yeah, I think that's what's happening.
10: So we're basically just broadcasting now for the podcast and for the stream. So if you're listening to the podcast later, this is one reason why we do this. So your job now will be to tell all of your friends to subscribe to the podcast. If you're hearing me right now, just go subscribe to the podcast. So there you go. So someone texted this into, and I guess I'll react to this real quick.
11: Okay.
10: Someone said, so Trump is president just to make billions. Oh, and birthright citizenship coming from a dude who marries immigrants is hilarious. There's a difference between legal immigration and illegal immigration. But I will say this. Everyone's making a big deal because I guess Trump his wealth has gone up since he's been president. And he doesn't manage it, but his family manages crypto and all of that stuff. And I do understand why people have a problem with that. It can look like a big conflict of interest and all that stuff. The reason why it's hard for me to get too upset about that is because Trump was already rich before he became president.
11: Yeah.
10: So he's just becoming richer. If we're going to start going down the road of presidents getting rich by being president, you start looking at the Bidens, you start looking at the Clintons, you start looking at the Obamas. You want to talk about getting rich off of being president. You can't just look at Trump.
11: For that matter, let's look at all the Congress.
10: Right. Exactly. So, you know, Trump basically is like, he was rich. And I'm not saying everything is great there. I have no idea.
11: And but there's nothing wrong. I mean, great if he's making money. He's a businessman.
10: Right.
11: I would hope that he's smart enough to make money.
10: That's true. It's just, if you're going to be upset about that, it seems a lot more sketchy to me to not really have much wealth at all, become president, and then you're just fabulously wealthy by the time you leave office. Then Trump, who is already very, very wealthy, is still very, very wealthy. Like, that's why I can't get too upset at all of that, because it's so, the criticism is so inconsistent.
11: Well, if you want to be poor, take a government job at a local level, be a cop.
10: There you go.
11: Be a fireman.
10: Or a radio producer.
11: Or you can go into radio.
10: Yeah, be a radio producer. Yeah, exactly. Exactly. Where we can't even get the AC to work at the transmitter site.
11: I am very blessed. I will say that. I am very blessed. I have everything I need. Not everything I want, but everything I need is provided.
10: And, you know, we can talk about this later, but, and we have mentioned it before, if you live in this country, even if you're like lower middle class, you have it better than most people in the history of the world.
11: Yep. Yep.
10: I mean, you just do. We often complain about the economy and all this stuff, and I totally get it. But just, and it's been going viral, just look at these people traveling from all over the world coming here, and they're like, holy crap, it is great here.
11: I think we need to be more appreciative of what we do have rather than worrying about what we don't.
10: Yeah, have some real perspective, especially as we celebrate the 250th birthday of the country.
11: Yeah.
10: You know, we should celebrate it as much as possible because it's a great country. Okay. That really gets to you. Yeah. That really, I think people bashing the country, you know, is like,
11: I don't like it.
10: Man, that gets your blood pressure up more than anything. Well, people not bashing the flag.
11: When I was in school, we stood every day and pledged allegiance to the flag.
10: Yeah.
11: If for some reason, when the Star Spangled Banner is sung, it does not put a cold chill up your spine, then you have a problem.
10: Yeah. All right. So hopefully it'll come back on the air pretty soon here, but we'll have our Sports Monster segment of the day as well.
11: Oh, we're back now.
10: We're back. Okay.
11: Yeah, we're back.
10: Everyone, we're on the air now. So if you're listening to us right now, just so if we go off the air again because the transmitter site, the AC is not working, you can listen to us on the stream or the podcast. So I have to say that before we get cut off again. So everyone listening right now on the air, go make sure the stream is ready.
11: See that? We're having problems with the transmitter because it's getting...

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10: Day in Chattanooga, high today should be about 98 or 99, what they're saying. And then tonight go down to about 75, same for tomorrow, another hot day with maybe a little bit of rain. Right now we're partly cloudy, 94 degrees, but it feels like 107 at the Talk Monster.
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13: So people have been saying that when we go off the air, so we're having this transmitter issue, the AC keeps going off at the transmitter site and shuts down everything, but people say all of a sudden they start hearing elevator music. Can you imagine hearing Dale Jackson and then elevator music and then back to Dale Jackson and then back to
10: I don't think that would

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1: Man, there's watch parties all over Chattanooga, even one in Ringgold. Yeah. That they're doing. So this
2: hopefully they're
1: really
2: inside.
1: I don't know. I'll be in my inside watching
2: yeah.
1: in my
2: eyes. Yeah.
1: So this has been something that's cool. I mean, we all watch the group rounds, and the group round mentality is a little different. You're playing for points, and you know, a draw is good sometimes, and you know, but now you lose, you go home.
2: Mm-hmm.
1: So I mean, you're seeing it
2: all or nothing.
1: Yeah, it's all or nothing, and it is fantastic. I'm not a big soccer guy. I've said this, but if you like competition, if you like sports, man, now's the time to watch, because it is. These guys are giving it 110%. It's not just, okay, we'll play this guy for a little bit, make sure he doesn't get hurt, you know, substitute him.
2: Sounds
1: for somebody
2: like they
1: else.
2: Should just make it all or nothing from the beginning. Or something.
1: Well, there's just too many countries. You'd have
2: or the best
1: whole,
2: two out of three. Or
1: you'd
2: something.
1: Have the whole political. Well, we didn't choose the Senegal because they're not, you know,
2: yes,
1: efficient in fuel across the world.
2: That's very true.
1: How would
2: that's
1: you
2: very true. By the way, I still do not understand the clock thing. I heard someone else trying to explain that whole thing. I still don't get it. I still have no idea what they're talking about.
1: A guy on the field handles the time in his hand, right?
2: Yeah.
1: So we don't see it.
2: Right.
1: And as American sports fans, that's hard for us to not see.
2: Right. It just makes no sense.
1: I mean, the only sport basically, you know, baseball is the, and softball is the, without the three,
2: right.
1: two,
2: yeah,
1: one.
2: That's true.
1: Right. We got to see
2: that's
1: that.
2: True. That's at least there's a pitching clock. And even in baseball.
1: Well, that's true. You have that. So there is a clock in baseball
2: about,
1: now. Yeah.
2: Good that's point. About it. All right. Just a couple of minutes or a couple of seconds left.
1: We're going to have Mox head strength coach, Coach Pacetti, going to join us in our Meet the Mox segment at 4:35. We'll also be giving away our America 250 prize pack. This is your last chance to win it during Joe's
2: yes.
1: Did You Know at 5:20.
2: That is awesome. All right. We'll be back in a moment on Yappy Live.

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9: So I was listening to the top of the hour news there, and I didn't realize that the new Air Force One was taking its maiden flight today. That's pretty cool. So I was looking at pictures. This is the jet that was refitted. It was one given to us by Qatar. Now, some people are upset about that, although it probably saved us a lot of money. I think Boeing is still working on a new one, though. So this one is just temporary. But from what I've seen, it looks pretty nice. I keep trying to look for videos of like what it looks like inside, because, I mean, I don't think I'm ever going to be invited in. To be honest here, I know Trump listens
10: to
9: the...
10: You never know. He might invite you.
9: Unless Katie Britt becomes president one day,
10: bring the kids.
9: Yeah, I was about to say, she would invite the kids, and then I'd have to drive or something. That's... you can take the cargo plane, Yaffe. Oh, all right. You are listening to Yaffe Live. This is the show where you can count on the latest news, the best guests, and the best live and local talk, all for your midday commute, right here on the Talk Monster. One thing that we still, yes, have to talk about is the latest in Iran. Give a little bit of perspective there, but I understand that the talks are supposed to go on this week in Qatar, in Doha, and everything else. Although I just saw this from Fox News as well. We're going to have to. Anyway, I know. Golly. So there are reports now, this is according to the Wall Street Journal, that Trump is considering going back to military action. So it says here, President Donald Trump has recently considered a return to all-out war with Iran, according to reports. Now, citing U.S. officials, the Wall Street Journal reported Tuesday that Trump held multiple conversations in recent days with War Secretary Pete Hegseth and Chairman of the Joint Chiefs of Staff, General Dan Kane, about conducting more strikes. The outlet said the president decided to stick with diplomatic talks for now. Now, the meetings are said to have focused on whether Washington should abandon negotiations and resume full-scale attacks on Iran, which would mean finishing the job, quote-unquote, which I've been saying for, 2 months now, that we should finish the job. Now, apparently, Iran has refused to meet the U.S. delegation in Qatar, and this has sent oil prices higher today. So that's lovely. That means anyone listening now, they're going to be buying gas today.
10: I'm shocked.
9: I know. You know. It says, but I did see some reports as well. Trump is saying that things seem to be going okay. He's still pretty optimistic.
10: Yeah.
9: You just don't buy it anymore.
10: Anytime he says it.
9: Mm-hmm. I don't blame you. Here's what Trump said. This was him today before he boarded the new Air Force One, by the way.
11: Here. They've had very good meetings, and we'll see. We hit them very hard for 3 nights, as you know. But we're getting along very well. So I call it the denuclearization. And it's all taking place. It's all going well. I think they've come a long way. We hit them very hard last week. I think they're fine. I think we're going to... It's the denuclearization of Iran. It's very simple. And Iran cannot have a nuclear weapon.
9: All right. So he thinks they're fine. You think they're fine? There, Max? He says, oh, they're fine. It's all good.
10: Yeah.
9: I want to play these cuts from Mike Pompeo. Former Secretary of State, he had to deal with Iran in Trump's first term. I think he's right on this. And there's something he said that I really like that I'm going to keep saying. But he basically said, you know, it's fine to try talks. It's fine to try a diplomatic route. It's fine to try to get them on board. But let's be honest with what the result's going to be here. Here's what he said.
12: Look, I think it's worthy to go there and have the conversation. I guess that's fine. But if anyone thinks that you're going to find an Iranian moderate or an Iranian IRGC member who thinks that the last 47 years have been a mistake, I've just never seen that in my time in government service in the House or as a CIA director. These are theocrats. These people are they have an ideology that is deeply buried. They are not turning over a new leaf. They fundamentally believe the United States should not exist and Israel shouldn't either.
9: I do like how he put that. He's like, what? Iran's not turning over a new leaf. It's not like they've had some kind of conversion here and we got reasonable people in charge.
13: Wait, what?
9: we're just like, oh, this is a different Iran. They just want to negotiate. Yeah, we're going to be fine. He's like, look.
10: I just want to go to the beach.
9: I mean, my whole my whole opinion is on that. When you're dealing with something like a romp, there are only two different ways to deal with something. You have carrots and you have sticks. Now, we have used some sticks, especially economically, and we've used some carrots trying to get them to make a deal. We have the memorandum of understanding. But when you're dealing with a radical regime, you're probably going to need a big stick. A stick of dynamite. There we go. Yeah, we need some more sticks of dynamite.
10: No, we got much bigger things than dynamite.
9: Okay. But, you know, you get the point. Now, he was talking about the Strait of Hormuz as well. Here's what Pompeo said.
12: Look, my guess is that there are many different voices, not about the ultimate goal, the destruction of Israel and the United States, but about the tactics, how to get there. To your point, to delay, to play this out, to pretend, yeah, we're going to get this done and we'll wait for President Trump to leave. We should have our eyes wide open. The Iranians are no more going to allow free and open access to the Strait of Hormuz than a man in the moon. They think they have an economic leverage on the United States of America. They believe they have the military capability to do that. And so we're going to have to go pry this out of their hands through use of force. I see no other way to achieve what is the proper objective for our mission. And the one that President Trump had laid out since the beginning.
9: Pry this out of their hands. We're going to have the Strait. They're going to try to grab it with their hands, and we're going to have to pry it out of their hands. Now, I would add to that, we're going to have to pry it out of their dead cold hands, or cold dead hands probably, in order to get some of this back. So the talks are supposed to go on, even though Iran basically is kind of ignoring this. Now, the president, according to the Wall Street Journal, the president's Iran envoy, Steve Witkoff, and Jared Kushner arrived in Doha on Tuesday for a new round of negotiations, though they spoke through mediators and not their Iranian counterparts. That's according to Qatari officials. Technical experts from both countries were set for indirect talks this week. Now, the U.S. and Iran are more than a week into negotiations since agreeing to 60 days of talks. A key point of contention is Iran's insistence upon charging billions of dollars in service fees for ships transiting the Strait of Hormuz. This is why Pompeo's like, no, we're going to have to pry it out of their hands. And why I say we're going to have to pry it out of their cold, dead hands, probably. It says the U.S., meanwhile, says the waterway should be free to transit as it was before the war began. Tehran also says it won't accept severe restrictions on its nuclear work, despite Trump insisting that Iran already has made that commitment.
10: When the kids won't mind, you take it away. Right? You take it. You don't beg them to give it to you. You take it.
9: There's just something about when Iran is like, "Oh, we're not gonna agree to that." Oh, you're gonna agree. All right? Like, why do we even put up with this?
10: Well, you may not be here, but the people that are left are going to agree.
9: It's like, why do we put up with this? Anyway, here's what J.D. Vance said about it. He was on Fox yesterday saying, you know, all options are on the table.
13: You know, it's going to take sometimes the carrot and the stick here. But, Laura, I actually think that the United States is in a great position, however the negotiation ultimately shakes out. If the negotiation is successful, which obviously we want it to be successful, you have an Iran that is permanently transformed. That's a great outcome for the American people. It's a great outcome for the whole region.
9: All right, if you say so. He says they are permanently transformed. I mean, we have definitely set their military back, but it doesn't take much. It doesn't take much to get drones back up in the air, especially when China and Russia are helping you.
10: If somebody's dead, is that considered transformed?
9: Yep. Yeah.
10: Okay, that's what I thought. Yeah.
9: That's true. That's a good point. So that is the latest there. I did want to update that the talks are apparently going on, but Trump says that, you know, we might have to go back to military options. And as I've said for a while, the Pentagon, they have plans to take over the Strait. They exist. They existed before the war. They have given it to Trump. It was actually a part. It was supposed to be a phase of this war when we started. The plans are there. They exist. We can do it. It's just, do we have the will?
10: Well, let's do it.
9: To do it. I think you're right. I know. Some people are probably sick of this topic because it just seems like nothing changes.
10: Well, we got us off the Epstein files.
9: Well, that's true. Yeah, that's true. Maybe, oh my gosh, maybe the Iranians have something on the Epstein files, and that's why Trump
10: Oh, my God.
9: You know that's coming up.
10: You talk about me starting a controversy? I'm telling you, ever since we took those COVID vaccines, we've all been crazy as run over dogs.
9: Okay, if you want to weigh in, you can. 423-267-1023. 423-267-1023. 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

0: Sorry, I'm looking at the TV right now because they're showing the video of those daredevil lovers, I guess is what they're calling right now, at the top of the Empire State Building. And, of course,
1: I wonder if they knew that as I climbed that final spire, that's a television antenna radiating TV signal, and they're right up against it, you know?
0: I don't know what they knew.
1: They may glow in the dark tonight when they get home.
0: Well, their home might be the jail. So they may be glowing in the dark in the
1: They'll have to irradiate the jail.
0: I guess so. Welcome back to Yappy Live. Appreciate you joining the show. You know, obviously, we here on the show, we believe in American patriotism. We have talked about how there are some that believe the American flag somehow is controversial. It shouldn't be, but the reason why some are see it as because they just don't like the country. They want to radically transform it. But I did find this cut. This is Congressman Robert Aderholt was speaking recently at an event about that issue. And he says, look, this should not be like a partisan. The American flag, for God's sake, should not be a partisan thing.
2: This should be a time when all Americans, Democrat, Republican, Independent, whatever party you're associated with, should be very excited about where we have come over the last 250 years. We have, we're not a perfect nation, but we are, a light on a hill. We're a beacon of hope for the rest of the world. There's no place on earth that's going to be perfect, but I will tell you, I'd rather be in the United States as any other country I know of to be a citizen of this country. And quite honestly, I think shows you by what we're seeing at our borders that most people around the world would like to be here in the United States of America. I think sometimes we can focus on the negative and we not focus on the positives of this country, but we have so much to be thankful for.
0: That's exactly what you said earlier on in the show, Max. He said, sometimes we like to focus on the negatives and we should focus on the positives. And yes, we can talk about the negatives of an open border policy and immigrants trying to get in or whatever, but there's a reason why so many illegal immigrants try to get here in the first place, because even they know that this really is a great country. One reason why we're celebrating after 250 years. Now, it wouldn't be possible, though, if it were not for our veterans throughout American history. So I played this before. I'm going to play it again here real quick. It's called What is a Veteran? It was produced, narrated by my former boss back in Orlando. His name is Bud Hedinger. And he let me have it so I can play it on my shows up here as well. It's called What is a Veteran?
3: What is a veteran? Some veterans bear visible signs of their service. A missing limb, a jagged scar, a certain look in their eye. Others may carry the evidence inside them. A pin holding a bone together, a piece of shrapnel in the leg, or perhaps another sort of inner steel, the soul's ally forged in the refinery of adversity. Except in parades, however, the men and women who have kept America safe bear no badge or emblem. You can't tell a vet just by looking. What is a vet? He is the cop on the beat who spent 6 months in Saudi Arabia sweating 2 gallons a day, making sure the armored personnel carriers didn't run out of fuel. He is the barroom loudmouth, dumber than five wooden planks, whose overgrown frat boy behavior is outweighed 100 times in the cosmic scales by 4 hours of exquisite bravery near the 38th parallel. She or he is the nurse who fought against futility and went to sleep sobbing every night for 2 solid years in Da Nang. He is the POW who went away one person and came back another, or didn't come back at all. He is the Quantico drill instructor who has never seen combat, but has saved countless lives by turning slouchy, no-account rednecks and gang members into Marines and teaching them to watch each other's backs. He is the parade-riding legionnaire who pins on his ribbons and medals with a prosthetic hand. He is the career quartermaster who watches the ribbons and medals pass him by. He is the three anonymous heroes in the Tomb of the Unknowns, whose presence at the Arlington National Cemetery must forever preserve the memory of all the anonymous heroes whose valor dies unrecognized with them on the battlefield or in the ocean's sunless deep. He is the old guy bagging groceries at the supermarket, palsied now and aggravatingly slow, who helped liberate a Nazi death camp and who wishes all day long that his wife were still alive to hold him when the nightmares come. He is an ordinary and yet extraordinary human being, a person who offered some of his life's most vital years in the service of his country, and who sacrificed his ambition so others would not have to sacrifice theirs. He is a soldier and a savior and a sword against the darkness, and he is nothing more than the finest, greatest testimony on behalf of the finest, the greatest nation ever known. So remember, each time you see someone who has served our country, just lean over and say, "Thank you." That's all most people need, and in most cases, it will mean more than any medals they could have been awarded or were awarded. Two little words that mean a lot. Thank you.
0: So I figured that was a good thing to play today as we're getting close to the 250th anniversary of the signing of the Declaration of Independence. I see as well that President Trump is visiting the newly opened Theodore Roosevelt Presidential Library, which is pretty cool. So I got to add that to my list, my bucket list. So I'm like thinking, which other ones I got to visit?
1: You think you're going to live that long?
0: I have no idea. Who knows? The way my daughter runs me ragged, you know, I don't even know.
1: You ain't seen nothing yet. Which someday she'll be 14. She'll know everything there is to know.
0: I know. But yeah, I mean, apparently it's just opening, so I've not seen anything about the Theodore Roosevelt Library, but I want to go there. Got to go see the Reagan Library. I'll go to the Obama one too. Why not? I'll go to that one. Been to a couple of them. By the way, what are you doing on the 4th? Max, what are your plans?
1: Family. We're all getting together for a big,
0: yeah, me too.
1: Big cookout.
0: You got, now is it hamburgers and hot dogs?
1: Yes.
0: Okay, good.
1: Yeah, hamburgers, hot dogs.
0: What do you put on a hot dog? That's the ultimate debate.
1: I like chili. I like slaw.
0: Oh, you put like a bunch
1: mustard,
0: of stuff on it.
1: Yeah,
0: oh,
1: onions.
0: Okay.
1: Yeah.
0: Oh, that sounds good.
1: Fix them up. I also have been known to eat them just plain.
0: Okay, I like ketchup.
1: I like ketchup on hot dogs.
0: Some people think it's got to be ketchup and mustard. Not a huge fan of mustard, but I'll put some ketchup on there.
1: I can eat either one of them. Of course, I don't call much. You can tell by looking at me.
0: Yeah, you're not too picky. Are you shooting off fireworks?
1: I don't partake in fireworks. Some of the kids may have it.
0: Okay.
1: My grandkids may have some. I don't know.
0: Yeah.
1: And a lot of times on the 4th, you know, Saudi Daisy has a big fireworks display up there in Saudi, right there at the lake. And sometimes we just go up there and sit and watch that.
0: Oh, they got the big one, the big show going on by the river.
1: I don't know if I'm going to fight that crowd or not.
0: Yeah, it's going to be a huge crowd, no doubt about it.
1: Yep.
0: All right, we'll be back in a moment here on Yappy Live.
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5: ABC News, I'm Michelle Franzen. Police in Ohio say four family members are facing charges, including child endangerment, after the discovery of 16 children living in deplorable conditions east of Cincinnati. Ohio Attorney General Andy Wilson says police reached the children just in time.
6: I think if they would have waited another 24 hours, there was a very high probability that we'd be dealing with a death or multiple deaths.
5: The children now in protective custody. The U.S. has not renewed the U.S., Mexico, and Canada trade agreement as it pursues new deals. The current agreement remains in place until 2036, but will now face annual reviews. Two daredevils in custody after climbing to the top of the Empire State Building spire in a stunt that appears to have ended in a proposal. The couple identified as Angela Nicolau and Ivan Birkus, and both now facing charges. In World Cup action today, the U.S. taking on Bosnia and Herzegovina, the first of the knockout rounds. This is ABC News.
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0: We're back on Yaffe Live. Someone weighed in on our text monster. You can always weigh in. Sponsored by Warren Griffin, Chattanooga's largest injury law firm, reminding you to never text and drive. 423-267-1023. One person said, just leave those folks on top of the Empire State Building. They will come down on their own when they're hungry, like cats. So, you know, when cats get up a tree, just wait till they're ready to come down.
1: I got in trouble one time for telling the lady. I said, lady, have you ever seen a cat dead in the top of a tree? They will come down.
0: Yeah, they'll figure it out, but at some point.
1: We had the fire department out there to help get her kitty out of the tree.
0: My cat used to, so when I was running a house that had like a screen in porch years ago, my cat would climb up on top of that all the time.
1: I lived at Gann's school for 20 years, but we lived out back behind the school. I was keeping the eye on the school. My cat used to get up on top of the school.
0: Really?
1: Yeah.
0: That's funny.
1: I really don't know how the cat got up there.
0: But
1: we'd come in and the cat'd be on top of the school.
0: That's amazing. Yeah, it is kind of funny how that happens. But I'm pretty sure they did just let the people come down on their own. Yeah, I don't think the cops went up there. I think they just basically waited and then arrested them when they were down. So, all right, the beginning of the show today, a little bit earlier on, we were talking about this issue of birthright citizenship, of course, the Supreme Court. I did want to get into some of the reaction here, but I also wanted to read a little bit more about this. I had it in my Tennessee bullet points. But Tennessee congressman introduces bill to ban birthright tourism. So hours after the U.S. Supreme Court upheld birthright citizenship, Tennessee Congressman Andy Ogles introduced a bill that would ban pregnant non-immigrants from coming to America. I'm reading this at the Tennessee Conservative, by the way. You should subscribe to that site. In a 5-4 decision, the court ruled that an executive order from President Donald Trump's administration to overhaul birthright citizenship is unconstitutional. Now, Chief Justice John Roberts cited an 1898 case that upheld citizenship for children born in the U.S. to people from China. He said, children born in the United States to parents unlawfully or temporarily present here are thus subject to the nation's jurisdiction. Now, I tend to believe Roberts just didn't want to go against precedent, so he was going to figure out a way to make sure that it stayed the way it was. That's just how John Roberts is sometimes. Now, Ogle said the decision was not only a betrayal of American sovereignty, but a direct attack on our national security. So Ogles has put forward a bill called the Anchors Away Act. It says a person is only subject to the jurisdiction of the United States if at least one of the parents is an American citizen or legal immigrant. By the way, Ogles, I mean, he's probably going to win his district, but because we redrew districts in Tennessee, he has a little bit more of a competition there. I have to point that out. He's usually one who just does things to get attention, but I tend to think that we should pass a law on this. Now, it's my understanding only about 26,000 babies are born in the U.S. every year from birthright tourism, as they call it. Now, that's 26,000 too many, but that's barely, it's less than 1% of the 3 million that are born every year in the country as a whole, babies. Now, Ogle said, because of birthright citizenship, foreigners are being born on our soil, groomed by communists and globalists, and embedded into our society. They are running for political offices, they are collecting American benefits, and they are actively colonizing our country. Kind of an extreme way to put it, but he is right. There are some now winning political office that were born into this country, went back overseas for years, came back over here, bringing the radical views with them, and unfortunately, able to win political office. So Ogle said his bill is a legislative solution. He said, we are co-equal branches of government. Our founding fathers warned us against an all-too-powerful judiciary, and you can now see that playing out. Now, Democrats called it a victory. The chairwoman of the Tennessee Democratic Party said in response to all this, she said, we celebrate today's ruling as a victory for the Constitution and for every family whose future was put at risk by the administration's attempt to redefine American citizenship. Instead of doing anything to make life better or more affordable, Republicans from the White House to our state house continue to use racism, cruelty, and fear as weapons to hold on to power. Okay, that's a typical response there. As I said at the beginning of the show, my general reaction as a simple man, not a lawyer or whatever, is that it seems hard for me to believe that the framers of the 14th Amendment would put the word subject to the jurisdiction thereof and not mean it. And basically say, yeah, but that only includes diplomats and Native Americans. And everyone else, they're citizens. It just seems a little silly to me to say that's just how it was. Now, Speaker of the House Mike Johnson, he reacted to this. And he said as well that Congress needs to look into some of this and maybe pass a law to fix some things.
14: This has been grossly abused in recent years, okay? And that is the case that was being made by the plaintiffs in the case, and we're very sympathetic to that because it is a serious problem. We have it's become a tourism, birthing tourism. I'm very disappointed in that outcome. I think it subjects the country to serious challenges going forward, and we'll have to deal with it as a Congress.
0: All right, so, and Trump basically said the same thing, that Congress needs to pass a law, and the reason why we're going down the road of maybe passing a law is Justice Brett Kavanaugh said, it's not unconstitutional. It's not unconstitutional to get rid of birthright citizenship. It just can't be done by executive order. It would have to be done through a law by Congress. So now that's going to be the big push. Still going to be hard to pass because, of course, we have a split Congress. Another reason we need to win more elections. Now, Attorney General Todd Blanche reacted to this today as well. Here's what he said about
14: this. This has been Department of Justice grossly abused.
0: Might be nice if I actually push the right button here. Let's try it again.
15: From a Department of Justice standpoint, it's obviously focusing our prosecutors and our law enforcement partners on birthing tourism, and it's a booming industry, and it will continue. It will continue given the Supreme Court's decision yesterday. There's other things that, that DHS can do and the federal government can do in the visa process and the application process to try to minimize or limit the opportunity of folks coming here to not to visit and not to do what they're saying they're doing on their tourist visa, but just to have a baby that can then be a U.S. citizen. So it's from our standpoint, it's focusing on what is a problem. So everybody should agree that it's a violation of our laws if your intent in coming here, if you're pregnant, is to have a child to become a United States citizen because of a of our now laws. And so what we have to do as the Department of Justice is make sure our agents, our HSI agents that we work with and the FBI, are focused on stopping that. And that's what we're going to do.
0: So I have to say, there's a lot of focus on the tourism aspect where certain people are visiting the country as tourists and having babies in order for them to be citizens. As I mentioned, that's a problem, but that's not the biggest problem. The biggest problem is it's another incentive for illegal immigrants to come into the country. Now, the good news is the border is a lot more secure. We need to pass laws to keep it that way, but the border is a lot more secure. And we can pass laws via the visa process to make sure they don't come here. And we have to deport illegal immigrants who are here. That will fix a lot of the issue when it comes to illegal immigration. Now, Tom Homan, who is the border czar, talked about this as well. Here's what he said.
16: You're exactly right. I mean, the first thing I saw the decision, which I don't agree with, is, okay, now we step up enforcement. We step up more enforcement, even though we're doing record amounts of enforcement now. We need to do more. And not only that, we need to, you know, really buckle down on bird tourism. We have many investigations on bird tourism, but we need to quadruple down on that. And look, I agree with Judge Alito. You know, first of all, I've been doing this since 1984. That's when I started on Border Patrol. This birthright citizenship has always been a major driver for illegal immigration. During the Biden administration, the Yuma Hospital, the El Paso Hospital, 100% maternity beds were illegal aliens. That's not a coincidence. That's not by accident. But it's always been a driver for illegal immigration. But more importantly, it's a national security issue. Because the birth tourism investigation, I'm aware of, you got nationals from China and Russia coming here by the thousands, having a baby and leaving. Now, so we have U.S. citizens by the thousands and just continued by the millions living in countries that I think are adversaries to us that can come here and have an impact on how this country is run. So it's a national security issue, a huge proportion that we need to address. And I hope Congress does it.
0: All right, so a lot of calls here for Congress to address this issue. We'll have to see what happens, but that seems to be the next step here. So we'll have to see what happens in response. If you want to weigh in, you can 423-267-1023. I just have to mention that as bad as that decision was, I still think maybe the worst decision is the one over the Federal Reserve. That somehow there's such an independent agency that a president cannot fire a Federal Reserve governor. It just, that ruling really doesn't make any sense to me. That, I mean, what that does is creates a fourth branch of government that somehow, because, oh, it's so important because they deal with the money, that the Federal Reserve is somehow a fourth branch of government now. No, I mean, if you want to make it a fourth branch of government, pass a constitutional amendment. You can do it that way, but you can't just say that via a court. But this is kind of where we are now. 423-267-1023, 423-267-1023. All right, we'll end the show with Yaffe's Monster Rewind here in a couple minutes on Yaffe Live.
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1: Today in Chattanooga, our high might reach 99 before the day's over. Going down to 75 degrees tonight and about the same tomorrow with a chance of rain. We are now under a severe thunderstorm watch until 9 o'clock tonight for these counties, Bradley, Hamilton, Marion, Polk, and Sequatchie. So we'll keep you up to date on that. 95 degrees with a heat index of 106 at the Talk Monster.
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0: We're back here on Yaffe Live. Yes, I am Tennessee's voice of reason. So I'm looking at the screen, and you know what the headline is, Max?
1: Nothing surprises me anymore.
0: It doesn't really surprise me, but man, it says new gas tax increase takes effect in California.
1: Yeah, they upped their tax, yeah.
0: They upped their gas. They have the most expensive gas already in the country.
1: Well, you know, California's going broke.
0: The average price of gas there is above $5 a gallon. They're raising the gas tax? Oh, man, we're going to need to build a wall around Tennessee to prevent all the Californians from moving here. And Georgia, too, yes.
1: That would be cheaper than building a wall around New York and California.
0: Yeah, seriously, they're coming, Max.
1: I think you're on to something.
0: They're coming.
1: Oh, my Lord.
0: Now, I was looking up here on Gas Buddy on this note of the cheapest gas around us, which is not even close to what they're paying right now in California, which is crazy. So Weigel's is still the cheapest over there in Hickson, $2.95, still under $3.
1: Yeah, my daughter's store up in Middle Valley at Walmart had for that. Yeah,
0: $2.95. That's on here as well.
1: I have filled both my cars up for $2.95.
0: Yeah, week. I mean, I'm looking because I'm gonna need to fill up somewhere today. So I'm like, where do I need to go?
1: You drive my car home. I'll drive yours. Fill it up for you.
0: Okay, done. Sure. I don't know if there was a trap or a trick there, but it didn't work, Max, because if you're going to fill it up, that's fine with me. You just want to drive my new car. I get it. It's nice.
1: That's what it is.
0: Yeah. Mm-hmm.
1: Drive my little junker.
0: Do you have the junker or the new one today?
1: No, the new one's sitting in the garage.
0: Okay. Yeah. Got to keep it cool in there. Is that what it is?
1: Yeah. Well, see, the faster I wear this old car out,
0: the
1: sooner I get another one, you know.
0: That's a good plan there, Max. Good plan.
1: My mama only raised one fool, and that's my sister.
0: Yeah. Okay, so BJ's is $2.95. Of course, you need a membership to go there.
1: Yeah.
0: There's a mobile over there in Hixson Pike. It's $2.99. The Gas and Go at East Ridge is $3.05. The gas. Why does Hixson have the cheapest
1: because
0: gas
1: we're
0: prices?
1: Good folks up there.
0: Is that it? Like, I'm like looking.
1: We're
0: seriously
1: excellent.
0: It's all in Hixson. Well, what is the deal? Why do you get all the special treatment over there?
1: Because I'm a good person.
0: Is it all for just you, for Captain Max? I'm just got to move there just because of gas prices. It's cheaper. Georgia didn't keep their gas tax exemption, so it's more expensive in Georgia now. Already.
1: I hate it for you.
0: I'm sure you do.
1: I'm crying a big tear.
0: Speedway over there in Ringgold is $3.05. The Walmart Neighborhood Market in Ringgold is $3.05. So that's all good. Now, they did say oil prices went up because the talks are not going so well in Iran, so we'll see how long this lasts, but below $3. Below $3 is pretty good. I just can't. I honestly don't understand California. Why now you're going to raise the gas tax? They just assume that people are going
1: to
0: put up with it?
1: They don't have any money to run the dang place anymore. People are moving out and the businesses are moving out.
0: Yeah, that's crazy to me. I literally could not afford to live there. I would not be able to afford it.
1: They have cooked their own goose, and New York's doing the same thing.
0: Anyone that's going on, I mean, do people work in radio in California? Because they must be really poor out there if they're working in radio.
1: Well, I a lot of it's
0: unionized.
1: Unionized, and I'm sure they get paid better than we do, you know.
0: Well, yeah, the cost of living and all that stuff.
1: They're talking
0: yeah.
1: to the upper millions. We're talking to the lower millions.
0: Ah, I see. Uh-huh. See? Okay, yeah. All right, let's end the show like we usually do. We have Yeffy's Monster Rewind. That time of the show once again where I remind you if you missed any of it live, and I know we had some transmitter issues, so you possibly did. Well, the podcast is up on the website, WGOW.com. or anywhere you get your podcasts. Obviously, one of the big stories today really dominated a lot of the show, the ruling on birthright citizenship from the Supreme Court. The majority said that Trump could not do it via executive order. Now, some said you would have to pass a constitutional amendment, that it's unconstitutional to go against birthright citizenship. But Brett Kavanaugh said no, Congress could do it. And then the dissent was Clarence Thomas and Alito and Gorsuch. They said, no, this is completely, it was not the original intention of the 14th Amendment was to allow illegal aliens to come here and have kids and they're just automatically citizens. And as I mentioned, I am not a legal expert. I get it. I'm a simple man. But to me, it makes no sense for the framers of the 14th Amendment to add the words subject to the jurisdiction thereof if those words did not mean anything. They just wouldn't have put it there. If they wanted anyone who was here and had a kid, automatically the kid becomes a citizen, they would not have added the words subject to the jurisdiction thereof. But they did for a reason, and I think we all know the reason. Now, I did mention as well that some of the criticism of Amy Coney Barrett because you disagree with her on this decision is a little absurd. I read some people saying she's no better than the liberal justices. I mean, that's just not true. It's not these kind of statements. It takes away your credibility on the issue if you're just saying stuff like that. It doesn't help your cause. It doesn't help the conservative cause to say things like that. So we talked about that earlier. We had some of that come up in the Tennessee bullet points as well, because the Tennessee bullet points, we had Andy Ogles, who is putting forward a bill to ban birthright tourism. Now, I also played a bunch of cuts as well in reaction to the ruling. Play this again from Jonathan Turley on this. He's a legal expert with Fox.
2: Aisha, they can do that. The question is how much of an impact it's going to have. It's very difficult to say, well, we're going to crack down on birth tourism, because you have to look at the motivation of why people.

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1: Home in the World Cup. They'll talk more about that during Sport Talk. We also talked about the latest in Iran. Trump, even though he says military options are back on the table, he thinks it's going well, apparently.
2: They've had very good meetings, and we'll see. We hit them very hard for three nights, as you know, but we're getting along very well. So I call it the denuclearization, and it's all taking place. It's all going well. I think they've come a long way. We hit them very hard last week. I think they're fine. I think we're going to... It's the denuclearization of Iran. It's very simple. And Iran cannot have a nuclear weapon.
1: All right, there you go. So we talked about that. The podcast is up. Oh, and this text just came in. You'll like this, Max. It said, Hickson is full. No new residents. Is that a rule?
3: I would agree with that,
1: Yes. You can't move there now?
3: And we're a little over full.
1: You're over full. So you actually want to start deporting people from Hickson?
3: Yeah, we'll send some folks down to Georgia.
1: Okay. I'm pretty sure they're building more houses in Hickson. So I just hate to inform you, Max. I think more people are coming, but... Put up a sign, say it's full, see what happens. Huh? All right, appreciate you listening to the show. The podcast is up. As you know, Sport Talk is coming up next. Thanks to Captain Max for producing today, and I'll be back tomorrow at the same time. See you then.

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1: From ABC News, I'm Michelle Franzen. Americans are already dealing with higher inflation due to the war with Iran and tariffs, but prices for goods with the U.S. top trade partners could go up after the Trump administration announced it would not renew a key trade agreement.
2: The Trump administration says it will not renew the U.S.-Mexico-Canada trade agreement in its current form, but instead will look to set up new trade deals with both countries. The agreement, negotiated during the president's first term and set to last until 2036, will stay in effect, but there will now be annual reviews that could change major parts of the treaty. U.S. Trade Representative Jameson Greer said the U.S. trade deficit with Mexico and Canada was a key reason to not renew the agreement as is. During his first term, the president touted the U.S. MCA as, quote, the best agreement we've ever made. Karen Travers, ABC News, the White House.
1: 1 week after the double earthquakes in Venezuela, search and rescue teams still finding survivors, including a three-year-old trapped in the rubble for 6 days. There are now more than 2,000 confirmed deaths. Authorities in Ohio say 16 children have been removed from a home east of Cincinnati, describing those living conditions as deplorable. Here's ABC's Alex Preshay.
3: We're also told that this is an interfamilial situation. It's not a human trafficking case, according to law enforcement. But seven of those children had to be taken to Columbus area hospitals. Two of them were airlifted, and at least one child had to be intubated. Police say they actually stumbled upon this situation. They were executing a search warrant in a parallel investigation when they found this house with all those children inside.
1: Four adult family members arraigned on 16 counts, including child endangerment. In New York City today, a dangerous stunt played out atop the Empire State Building and ended with both climbers in police custody. Two people scaling the Empire's spire, then climbing down to a lower platform where there appeared to be a proposal. The couple facing charges for that breach in security. You're listening to ABC News.
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0: 7 minutes after 3, Sport Talk WGOW, the Talk Monster, Quake, Cowboy Joe, Pasquale, and you, 267-1023. Happy Bobby Bonilla Day to everyone.
1: Bobby Bo.
0: Yep. He gets his payment.
1: Does that mean we all get $1 million?
0: I wish wish it would, but it doesn't. like 1.178 or something like that. Mr. Pascal, how are you, sir?
2: I'm fine. It's Happy Adidas Day if you're a Tennessee fan.
0: That's true, too.
2: Starts the 10-year contract. The clock starts today.
0: So, Danny White, just wanted to encourage everybody, buy your new stuff now.
2: Because Danny gets a cut.
0: Oh, the sports clothing business is pretty entertaining.
2: And, of course, they were with Adidas from 1995 to 2014. So, I mean, they had a 20-year run there. And, of course, the past 12 years, the swoosh. But now they are back.
0: So there Adidas. You go. Enjoy that.
2: Yeah, so it's Bobby Bonilla Day and...
0: $1.193 million from the Mets today through 2035, every July 1st. So, not too bad if you can get the deal.
2: Yeah, that's more than... someone like a Nick Kurtz is making this year with Oakland. It's more than, or Las Vegas, or just the A's, or whatever we're supposed to call them.
0: Right.
2: And then Mizorowski with the Brewers isn't making what Bobby Bonilla made today.
0: He's having a much better year. So we're going to have our Papa John's question of the day coming up at 3:20 after the first commercial break. We'll also have our patriotic moment. We're doing that for, of course, celebrating this week for America 250 and the 4th of July coming up on Saturday. So Joe will drop something on you there. We'll also have our Meet the Mock segment at 4:35. Jerry Pacetti, he is the assistant athletic director for athletic performance, which means strength and conditioning coach. So he'll be joining us. We'll get to pick his brain and see what's going on, not only with the mocks, but also just in that world of strength and conditioning. He'll be able to answer some questions that we have and all that kind of good stuff. So we appreciate him coming by. And we'll do a little on the move at 5:35. Ken Meredith, 6 to 7 tonight in the Truck and Trailers USA Racing Hour as we get off the road courses and head back to a oval, which would be Chicagoland for this weekend on a night race, actually. Night races in a row coming your way.
2: So just IV yourself to Sport Talk from 3 to 7.
0: Yeah.
2: And then shift toward getting fired up for tonight's 8 o'clock match.
0: And then there's that. That's right. So England was kind of a little nervous earlier today. They got a scare put in them by, what'd you call him, Joe? Dr. Congo?
1: Yes, Dr. Congo.
0: Dr. Congo.
1: Heck of a player, that doctor.
0: Yeah, he's a real good doctor.
1: Dr. Rosen.
0: They got the 1-0 lead with 7 minutes into the game. And then, of course, England superstar Harry Kane answers twice in the 75th minute and the 86th minute for England to advance and knock out the Congo. United States versus Bosnia-Herzegovina. Yeah. It's the first time I've nailed it. Belgium and Senegal going off at 4 o'clock today. So there's your World Cup schedule.
2: All right, combining two topics we've already discussed, Bobby Bonilla got $1.193 million today. The average annual income in the Democratic Republic of Congo, your average annual salary, $449.
0: Annual?
2: Annual.
0: Oh, I was going to be funny and say $12,000. 400?
2: It's one of the five poorest countries in the world.
1: $449.
2: Everything's relative.
0: Right, but that's shocking, yeah. Man.
1: Yeah, so... Hey, all you America haters.
0: I couldn't.
2: That's the thing. I mean, we were talking,
0: mortgage
2: that's,
0: and gas and everything.
2: That's really one of the cool things about seeing, because I will say this, and I've said it before, I love, in every school, Georgia, Auburn with the Eagle Flight, Georgia Battle Hymn of the Republic, I love Tennessee's 15 minutes before kickoff, how they do it. But I think soccer and the World Cup, They do it right with the pre-match stuff.
0: Oh, I totally agree. Mm-hmm. My wife and I were watching that last night, and she goes, what is this? And I say, they do this little ceremony where each of the star players has like a child that they bring out and involved in all that pregame. I think that is so, so cool. I agree with you.
2: You're looking, before that match today with England and Congo, you've got the players from Congo. And again, one of the poorest countries in the world, and they're standing around with that anthem playing, looking around at Mercedes-Benz Stadium, and that thing was built for like $1.6 billion.
1: Yeah.
2: And you just see their eyes, and you're just like, this is just surreal what we're living right now.
0: Mm-hmm.
2: And so, and then, of course, they take, like you said, they score 6 or 7 minutes in, and it's probably the greatest moment in their athletic history.
0: Yeah.
2: Taking a 1-0 lead over England in a knockout game. But yeah, that's what's so just wild about this is the perspectives of these countries coming over here and just like, whoa, just being floored by all this stuff.
0: And you brought it up earlier, maybe in last week, but you mentioned about how the World Cup and trying to keep up with it and follow it is basically a little bit of a geography, a lot of a geography mm-hmm. lesson, but a little bit of a history lesson and things like that that you would, I mean, when was the last time we talked about the Congo on Sport Talk? But for you to say that that's the number, that is just mind-boggling to me. I mean, I don't know how anybody in the world lives. And that, again, Joe, to your point, shows you how isolated we are a lot of times as Americans from reality. Because I can't live on $15 an hour. I need $25 an hour. I mean, and these people are eating dirt. I mean,
1: it's a different world.
0: Completely.
1: I mean, it's... I try to be thankful for everything I have, and sometimes it's hard. You got to take a step back and say, listen, it's not that bad. It could be a lot worse.
0: Right, because we get thrown roadblocks in our lives. It mm-hmm. doesn't matter what kind of money you make or what salary you make. There's always difficulties. But, yeah, when you put that in perspective, you're like, man, you know, paying an extra 50 cents a gallon at the gas pump, man, it sucked, but we could have it a lot worse.
1: Some people are just no gas hoping for clean water.
0: Yeah, right. And you know, dirt roads and dirt floors and all that stuff to live on and sleep on.
2: The other fun fact I read today, the Congo River is the world's deepest river. 720 feet deep.
0: Good night. Good night.
1: That's the ocean. That's not the river.
0: Yeah, like... I want to say, if I remember my boating days correctly, when you get down to Suck Creek, where it starts to go up the mountain, you know, like you're heading towards Whitwell or Prentice Cooper,
1: yeah.
0: Starts to go up the mountain there, that little area, which is, it spins water-wise, or certainly did a long time ago before the dam system. So if you get on your depth finder there, it's about 95 to 100 feet deep. That's like the deepest, I think, that's the deepest part of our river area, and that's not even close to 1/7 of the deal. Jeez. So there's got to be some economic advantages with the river, right? I mean, you would think. Of course, if you got nobody down the river that's got any money to buy anything, then what the heck are you running up and down the river for?
1: Maybe some pirates.
0: Probably.
1: So that might be why no one's running down the river.
0: Maybe not. That's crazy. That is mind-boggling, man. 267-1023. All right, we'll take a quick break. I want to remind everybody, this heat is crazy. So I was just handed the brand-new weather forecast, which we will hit throughout the day. But heat advisory in effect right now through Friday night. And we're talking about severe thunderstorm watch tonight through 9 p.m. But heat index as high as 106 all days pretty much. And, man, it is already 97 degrees. So people, be smart. Think ahead. If you got to go out and mow or something like that, man, think about it. Definitely hydrate, but you can also say no and try and do it at a different time. I know people love to have the grass and things like that looking right, and that's admirable, but be smart about it, especially for folks in the more vulnerable ages, like old elderly or young kids. Yeah, Max, and that's who I'm talking about. Max walked out of here and said, well, I'm going to see if I can mow today. I'm like, dude, you're crazy. I mean, it is stifling out there. It's nuts. But
1: even if you're on a riding mower.
0: Yeah. So just be careful, man.
1: Grab a drink and stay in the house.
2: Well, Max has that set up where you've got the like the fans with the two straws and the beers and the...
1: Oh, well, that's different. Okay, yeah. Go get it.
2: The hat that just goes... Yeah.
0: Yeah. That'd be the best thing to do is go lay out in this heat humidity and drink about seven beers. Yeah. You'll be great. Don't worry about it. Don't worry about it a bit. 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So Brainerd Golf Course is celebrating 100 years of existence. 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Opened up in 1926. 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Who knows? Quick break coming back. It is our Papa John's question of the day when we return on Sport Talk and WGOW. Happy Wednesday.
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1: But I was running out of time.
0: The Talk Monster, a little Sawdust Country Wednesday ride. Happy 4th of July week. We'll have a patriotic moment coming up in about 10 minutes here on the Talk Monster, honoring America 250. But right now, man, it's time for that Papa John's question of the day.
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0: All right, Joe, what you got for us?
3: That is correct. Papa John's questions of the day. Question one, what is your Mount Rushmore of American rock bands? And number two, what is your favorite flavor of ice cream? Two questions that could change our existence somehow, some way. X in Facebook, Talk Radio 1023, and our Warren and Griffin text line at 423-267-1023.
0: Ooh, I'll go vanilla. I'll be the guy.
3: Just vanilla.
0: Yeah.
2: Put anything on it? If you've got vanilla ice cream sitting in a bowl, are you putting anything on it?
0: I'm putting a cookie in it.
2: Okay.
0: Fatty.
3: Nothing wrong with that.
0: Mainly chocolate chip.
3: Mine is cookies and cream.
2: Mine too.
0: I love that, but I figured I'd take the vanilla bullet for everybody.
2: Of course, if you take vanilla and take a bunch of Oreos and just mash them all up, there you go. You're in heaven.
3: A close second would be chocolate chip cookie dough.
0: That's pretty good, too.
3: Is any of it really bad?
0: No, there's not a bit of it bad. The turtle and all that other stuff is good stuff.
3: I can't do the... Well, I can. I'll take that back. not the Cosmopolitan, the...
0: Oh, Neapolitan.
3: Neapolitan, yeah. That's got the straw. Is it strawberry, chocolate, vanilla?
0: Yep.
2: You're not a fan?
3: No, I can do it. I mean, it's not my first choice.
2: But we used to have that when we were little.
0: Oh, yeah. I remember that as kids. Yeah. I couldn't tell you the last time I had that.
2: I know. Same with rainbow sherbet.
0: Yeah.
2: That was always a popular deal when we were kids.
0: It was.
3: I'll eat any of it. Who am I kidding?
0: Right. So, 267-1023 if you want to respond to that on our Warren and Griffin text line, 267-1023. How about our boy, the German soccer fan, Freddie, unplugs?
2: Yep. Deactivates his X account yesterday. That account went from, I read where it went from 11,000 to more than 750,000.
0: So, Joe, you know this better than we do, or I'll speak for myself than I do. Where's the threshold? If he's on X, mm-hmm. Where's the threshold of him actually making money? What's that number? Is there a certain number? Does it matter what your content is?
3: That's changed a little bit, so I'm not up on what that official number would be. Now YouTube, I can tell you, but if he's at that now, he could be making money for sure. There's no doubt about it.
0: So we were talking during the commercial break there, if you've
3: even at 100K, you can make money.
0: But if his content was being an American showing how cool American stuff was, and you're not in America anymore, then you kind of lose your content, right?
3: Yeah, and maybe he's not one of those people that needs 24/7 attention.
0: And he was just doing it for the fun of it?
3: And America...
0: What?
3: America... See, if you want to point some negatives out about America, that might be it. There's too many people that need that validation 24/7.
0: It is... I don't even know where to describe it sometimes. Like the two people that climbed the Empire State Building today. I mean, what are you doing? It was awesome on social media. We got some really good shots. You know? I mean, that's probably what it's going to be about in the end.
3: No, I'm sure.
0: Yeah. All right. So we had a suggestion yesterday from one of our texters that we played the John Wayne Ragged Old Flag. John Wayne, Why I Love America. So we'll do that when we return in our patriotic moment here on Sport Talk and the Talk Monster. Don't forget, Meet the Mox. Jerry Pacetti going to join us at 4:35 this afternoon. We may even pay a little Family Feud. You never know. Just hang tight.
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5: ABC News, I'm Michelle Franzen. In North Dakota, President Trump toured the Theodore Roosevelt Library in Medora, ahead of now delivering remarks at the opening ceremony. The president arriving on the new Air Force One, gifted from Qatar. ABC's Selena Wang with more.
6: There's been bipartisan concern over the conflicts of interest here, the ethical, the legal, the national security concerns. Remember, this is a $400 million gift from Qatar. This is likely the largest gift ever from a foreign government. And the Pentagon has spent the last year, as well as hundreds of millions of dollars in taxpayer money, to retrofit this plane and do the necessary security upgrades to make sure that it's fit for use by the President of the United States.
5: In New York City, a couple scaled the Empire State Building's spire today in what appeared to be a protest that ended in a proposal, both now facing charges. A heat dome bearing down on much of the country with dangerous triple-digit field temperatures, raising the risk of life-threatening conditions. This is ABC News.
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0: or Talk the Top Punster. And before we get a little patriotic moment, of course, celebrating America 250 and the July 4th Independence Day coming up on Saturday, let me tell you about Granite Garage Floors of Chattanooga. 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All right. Full disclosure on this one. I have never heard this before. I don't think, Joe.
1: I think I've heard a little bit of it. I don't remember it. So this will be... something new for, somewhat new for both of us.
0: This is John Wayne, I guess, narration.
1: Yep.
0: Of Why I Love America. Again, celebrating America 250. We are here on Sport Talk and the Talk Monster with the Duke, John Wayne.

You ask me why I love her? Well, give me time. I'll explain. You seen a Kansas sunset or an Arizona rain? Have you drifted on a bayou down Louisiana way? You watched the cold fog drifting over San Francisco Bay? Have you heard a Bob White calling in the Carolina Pines? Or heard the bellow of a diesel at the Appalachia Mines? Does the call of the Niagara thrill you when you hear her waters roar? You look with awe and wonder at her Massachusetts shore, where men who braved a hard new world first stepped on Plymouth Rock. Do you think of them when you stroll along a New York City dock? Have you seen a snowflake drifting in the Rockies way up high? Have you seen the sun come blazing down from a bright Nevada sky? You hail to the Columbia as you rush into the sea, or bow your head at Gettysburg, or struggle to be free? Have you seen the mighty Tetons? You watched an eagle soar? Have you seen the Mississippi roll along Missouri's shore? Have you felt a chill at Michigan when on a winter's day her waters rage along the shore in thunderous display? Does the word aloha make you warm? Do you stare in disbelief when you see the surf come roaring in at Waimea Reef? From Alaska's cold to the Everglades, from the Rio Grande to Maine, my heart cries out, my pulse runs fast, the might of her domain. You ask me why I love her? I have a million reasons why. My beautiful America, beneath God's wide, wide sky.

0: Oh, there you go, man. That's awesome. That is awesome. And yes, I have heard that before, because if you're a man or woman of a certain age, like close to my age, they used to sign off on television stations around, 12:30, 1 o'clock back, oh, gosh, I don't know, 70s maybe?
1: I thought it was midnight.
0: Maybe it was midnight.
1: Yeah, I think so.
0: And they would sign off with that, John Wayne. And there's a little video with it, too. That
1: I just remember the video of the flag flying and just the music.
0: And then him talking behind it?
1: No, just the music.
0: Okay. It seems like I remember.
1: Like Star Spangled Banner and then Kerplunk, nothing. And then no more TV. Yeah. Like, ah.
0: A simpler time when people didn't stay up till 3 o'clock in the morning watching TV.
1: Yeah. And then eventually cable came around and,
0: and we had 24 hours.
1: You pretended like you wasn't watching the bad scenes from right. HBO exactly. When your parents were in the living room.
0: Exactly. Do you remember that, though, when the TV would sign off and with yep. that?
2: You know, that's one of those clips where you start listening to it. You're like, okay, I've been fortunate enough to do that.
0: I was doing the same thing.
2: And then you're just like, oh, man, I need to do that.
0: Yeah.
2: And then, but, no, that's neat. And
0: like, you both have seen the Tetons. I have not. Right? The Grand Tetons? Wyoming,
1: Montana.
0: I think
1: it did seem from a distance. Yeah. Kind of hard to miss.
0: Yeah, I guess so.
2: Now, when you drop down from Yellowstone to Jackson Hole, the Tetons are like.
0: Pretty sweet.
2: Yeah.
0: When he talked about winter crashing on the Michigan shore, I've seen that.
1: Have not seen the Kansas sunset. I'm sure that's can be. Any sunsets out west are pretty remarkable.
0: When Kansas is flat as a piece of paper.
1: Yeah. Not much there. Like Nebraska. Nebraska's the same way. Not much in Nebraska.
0: Right. Cool stuff, though. We'll do it again.
1: Maybe some football tradition. Not much recently. Yeah.
0: Well, that's why they got a bunch of corn, because you can plant it. It's flat.
1: Yeah. I mean, I don't want to live there. Missouri, Kansas, Nebraska, Iowa. You can have it. I'll drive through it.
2: I'm the same way with it if you keep going, to Illinois, Indiana, Ohio. I mean, they're just all the Rust Belt. It's flat. We are so thankful to live in this area with the mountains and the river. And I mean, it is. We live in a really gorgeous part of the country.
0: We really do, man.
1: Indiana did have the, I think it was Indiana, the Battle of Tippecanoe. I think Tippecanoe was in Indiana, for what that's worth.
2: You know, and every state kind of has its way of having something.
1: Right.
2: I mean, when you consider like Oklahoma and Nebraska and stuff like, I mean, they do have parts. And of course, one of the best examples is like Arkansas. I mean, if you drive from Tennessee and cross the Mississippi into Arkansas, you are in some of the flattest country, I mean, that this country offers. But if you go to that northwest corner where Fayetteville and Bentonville and all that, that is gorgeous. Ozarks and everything. That is really pretty.
0: And I mentioned this before. If you folks out there this weekend or whatever, I'll probably be showing it on one of those channels. But that Aerial America that shows each state and the history of each state and talks about different battles with Native Americans or something like that. It's just fascinating because it'll talk about topography a whole lot and things, agriculture and all that stuff. Those are just great. I've been banging that Aerial America drum for at least 6-7 years now.
2: I used to watch that just religiously, but
0: it's relaxing as it can be.
2: Well, maybe it was because we were just talking in the break room before the show about because I switched to EPB about 5 years ago. But I want to say that channel. What channel would that always run on?
0: It's 367 on Dish.
2: Is it? Oh, well, on Dish. Okay, but it used to be like right next to a channel I always watch, so I would always catch it, but it moved, and so I haven't seen one of those in forever. But I used to watch those things all the time.
0: Smithsonian channel.
2: There you go.
0: That's great, John.
1: They were great. You are very relaxing.
0: The guy, something about the guy's voice,
1: It's just a enjoyable time.
0: Well, what I used to do, and it was especially in COVID when everything, the shutdown was going on, so I never would leave to come to the radio station, or we didn't have like maximum plans on the weekends. I would just, you know, like get up, go to the bathroom at like 7 a.m. and turn that on, and then just kind of go back and forth from in and out of sleep while it just talked in the back.
1: Yeah, because they would do, you know, back to back to back to back. You know, they'd run a bunch of them.
0: Oh, and yeah.
1: Sometimes it was just like all day.
0: Yeah.
1: And then, you know, I'd get ticked off because the next one would be like Delaware. Like, Delaware? Who wants to see something on Delaware? And like, show me something cool. I mean, every state's got something, but as David said, but so nothing immediately, you know, gets me excited about Delaware, Vermont.
0: Right. Right. Taylor Swift's house. That Delaware?
1: I don't know, Quake. You tell me.
0: The part where the one on Tennessee, of course, when it talks about East Tennessee and Chattanooga and all that, is a really cool deal. Talks about how, you know, the pollution in the early, late 60s, early 70s, and how we cleaned it up and turned it into this, you know, vibrant, you know, turnaround of all cities and all that stuff. It's pretty cool.
2: But the Tennessee one has a huge flaw. It talks about when it's focusing on Chattanooga and focusing on Lookout Mountain, it has a deal on Rock City, which is in Georgia.
0: Oh, that's right. Yeah. They probably didn't. I never realized that, but you're right. They didn't know. Hell, it's just like a lot of times we have guests from Central Time Zone and they think Chattanooga's in Central. They just didn't know. Like, that's on the border. It's close enough. Whatever. All right, Joe, if you could tell us about the good folks at Lee Company, then we'll take a quick break. We'll check that text line, 267-1023, and we will get set to watch a little Belgium and Senegal coming up at 4 o'clock. Wow, I don't think I've ever uttered those words before, but hey, I'm in. I'm totally in. After Monday's action,
2: well, I mean, PKs, in all seriousness, though, I mean, if the U.S. is fortunate to win tonight, this game coming up at 4 o'clock, whoever wins that would be whoever the U.S. plays next.
0: Ah, okay. And then if U.S. and the next round would be Spain.
2: Yeah.
0: Yeah.
2: Yeah.
0: All right. So there you go. All right, 267-1023, 267-1023. And Lee Company brings you the Talk Monster. Tell them, Joe.
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0: All right. Okay. Yep. All right. Fantastic.
1: Well, they are all you need.
0: Hey, hey. Right now, traffic with Art Man's on the way. We'll check that Warner Griffin text line when we return on Sport Talk, a Wednesday ride, WGOW.
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4: Watch out for a wreck on the off-ramp from 27 northbound onto Mountain Creek Road. 153 on the off-ramp to northbound 75, Ringgold Road at Frawley, and East 3rd at North Holtzclaw. Drive carefully. Art Sanders, right now, traffic.
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0: Thunderstorm warning until 4:30 for parts of Whitfield, Walker, Floyd, and Gordon counties in Georgia. Other than that, severe thunderstorm watch in effect for our Tennessee area through 9 p.m. Heat advisory in effect now through Friday night. Partly cloudy skies expected tonight, low 77. Tomorrow, mostly sunny. Chance of late afternoon showers, thunderstorms, high 99 and a heat index of 106. And then Friday, sunny with afternoon showers, thunderstorms possible, high of 98, heat index of 106. Currently, mostly sunny, 96 degrees at Moccasin Bend. Talk 102.3.
10: 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It's all you need to remember.

0: that to Kenny Chesney, boy?
1: That don't happen. Stop it. Bucket full of chicken and sweet tea. I wish.
0: Yeah, exactly. Hey, I just wanted you to have this.
1: It's like, we going out? What are you cooking?
0: Right.
1: I'll stop.
0: Good question. All right, to the text line we go. Warren Griffin text line, largest Chattanooga's largest injury law firm. Texter says, ship those libs who hate America to the Congo or Iran for a week. All right. Texter 444, I'd say, okay, Bruce Springsteen, Huey Lewis on the News, The Cars, and Randy Savage rap album?
1: He did have one.
0: Did he really?
1: He did.
0: Oh, yeah, Rocket.
2: I was not expecting that Rushmore.
0: I was not either. Now, this is Rushmore of rock and roll bands?
2: American
0: mm-hmm. rock and roll
2: so
0: bands.
2: So already on Facebook, we've got a couple of Van Halens, a couple of Journeys, a couple of Allman Brothers. And then it gets a little more diverse. Aerosmith, The Byrds, The Eagles, Creed, GNR. So we've already had several.
0: For me, I'd have to say, you just named all of them. Van Halen, Allman Brothers, Aerosmith, Guns N' Roses. Okay. I might toss Aerosmith and put in Motley Crue.
1: Metallica would probably be in mine.
0: That's another good one. I don't know, man. I can't do it. I can't
2: do it. Four is tough.
0: It's ridiculous. The texter also said mint chocolate chip. That'd be nice.
2: We've had some good ones on that. Chocolate almond, banana pudding, bride's cake are some of the early favorite ice cream flavors of choice.
1: I think it's Bluebell that makes a strawberry cheesecake. It's got the bits of real gosh. Cheesecake in there that really tops it off.
0: That sounds amazing. Yes, yes it does. Texter 326, Kiss and Chocolate and Go Sail Creek.
1: Creek Squad.
0: Creek Kitties. Here we go. Texter 903 says Aerosmith, The Doors.
1: Not American.
0: I was about to say, he was from England, wasn't
1: yes,
0: he?
1: Yes, I think he was. Jim Morrison.
0: Jim Morrison. Metallica and the Killers, or maybe he just died in England. I don't know.
2: I think they were formed in L.A.
0: Okay. Hmm. So that would have been right. Did he not die in England?
1: Yeah, he's buried in England.
0: Okay. Texter 903, Aerosmith. We just read that. Praline pecan for my ice cream flavor. None of it going to turn any of it away. Okay, here's... somebody sending a pic of their living room. Dining room, excuse me. Well, it looks like a barbecue joint. I don't know. It has no title. You got me. I don't know. 423, you got me. 432, excuse me, you got me. All right, let's see here. Thanks for the John Wayne tribute to America. Yep, Test Pattern pops up on TV after Anthem. Great bands, Eagles, CCR, Allman Brothers, Leonard Skinner, ZZ Top, almost anything Motown sound. Favorite flavors, Ben and Jerry's, everything but the pistachio Neapolitan. Okay. All right. Texter.
1: Too many good bands.
2: I know. I mean, my problem with the bands is Van Halen would be on there. Tom Petty and the Heartbreakers would be on there. Mm. I was a big REM guy. But that fourth spot, I like the Ramones. We've had this suggestion for the Cars. Love the Cars.

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1: Butter pecan. That sounds excellent. Jim Morrison is buried in Paris. I've been to his grave, and it's pretty cool. He was from California, I believe.
2: I knew I had the chance to go see it somewhere, but I didn't go.
3: But Judas Priest was English.
1: Yeah, you're right, because that, Rob Halford has a British accent, mate. He was pulling for England today.
2: And a plethora of leather pants.
1: Yes, yes, he was a big leather pants guy. 316 says, ain't that America, John Mellencamp. Okay, there you go. And one more, HersheyIceCream.com, Mint Moose Tracks Premium. And then the texture says, amazing, from our friend from New Hampshire. All right, we're going to play a little Family Feud when we come back, top of the hour. We'll also be keeping an eye on the World Cup that's going to start here, Belgium and Senegal. So we'll keep an eye on that. We'll also have our Meet the Mox, Jerry Pacetti, Assistant Athletic Director for Athletic Performance. That's coming up at 4:30 here on the Talk Monster.
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5: From ABC News, I'm Michelle Franzen. In North Dakota, President Trump toured the new Teddy Roosevelt Presidential Library in Medora near the Badlands. The president delivered remarks at the opening ceremony and took credit for signing the bill during his first term for the project that included transferring 90 acres of federal land for the library.
6: And today, the artistry and scholarship, technical skill on display right here and in that museum in particular is just fantastic. It's really great.
5: New details following the release of President Trump's financial disclosure forms to the Office of Government Ethics. The president's personal wealth increased last year by more than $2 billion. Earlier, he told reporters there was no conflict of interest. Police in Ohio say four family members are facing charges, including child endangerment, after the discovery of 16 children living in deplorable conditions. Vinton County Sheriff Ryan Kane outlined some of those conditions.
7: Most of our livestock was kept in better conditions than the children. It was extremely high presence, I'm sure, of bacterial and human feces. It was just a disgusting scene.
5: The children now in protective custody. A stunt at the Empire State Building today, beginning with a couple scaling the Empire Spire, where they flew a banner before climbing down where a proposal took place on a platform. It ended with the man and woman taken into custody. ABC News contributor and former NYPD Chief of Detectives Robert Boyce says the skilled daredevils didn't use harnesses or ropes and also breached security.
8: They didn't do any safety equipment, which puts it in a different perspective. It's reckless endangerment, felony. Because if they had fallen, they would have killed somebody else, could have killed somebody else on the way down from their own demise. So there's an issue right there, as well as criminal trespass and other ancillary charges that can go from there.
5: The breach comes as the NYPD is ramping up patrols and security ahead of the fourth holiday. 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
11: Watch out for wrecks on South Moore at South Terrace, North Moore at Old Mission, Brainerd Road at Greenway View Drive, the off-ramp from 27 northbound onto Mountain Creek Road, and 150.

0: 53 on the off-ramp to northbound 75. Drive carefully. Art Sanders, right now traffic.
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0: over.
1: You'll sell, are you?
0: All the streams. Yeah. Look, I mean, that's look. I mean, I respect the heck out of any boater, you know, all that stuff they get out there. But this Saturday is going to be insane on the water. It'll be like it's an ocean, just that constant.
1: Is it kind of like the St. Patrick's Day for drivers? It's rookie time for all the boaters out there.
0: There'll be some of that. Yep, there'll be some of that. There'll be some rookie mistakes done.
1: Yeah,
0: for sure.
1: I'm sure the TWRA or...
0: Oh, they'll be working their tails off.
1: The patrolling units out there will take care of that.
0: Especially as hot as it's going to be.
2: Yeah. When did your boating days end? Around 2010 or
0: 2012, I guess. Yeah, let's say 06 to 2012.
2: That was your heyday in the on the water.
0: My heyday was 06 to 09, but...
1: Have you got that itch lately? Nope. You got some grandkids? And...
0: Not a bit.
2: Not with the price of gas.
0: Not a bit.
1: To the pool.
0: Yep, exactly. We can handle that. That's right. All right, so, Joe, if there are folks just tuning in, we appreciate you all tuning in for sure and want to get you up to date with what's going on. We got Belgium and Senegal going on right now, but I understand folks probably – a lot of folks don't care much about that. Tonight, United States versus Bosnia-Herzegovina, and that'll be 8 o'clock from Levi's Stadium in Santa Clara. So, Joe, let's get you to repeat our Papa John's questions of the day, and then we'll play a little Family Feud.
1: That's correct, Quake. Our Papa John's questions of the day go a little something like this. First question, what is your Mount Rushmore of American rock bands? That's been one of the tougher ones here recently. And number two, what is your favorite flavor of ice cream? Facebook and X, Talk Radio 102.3, and our Warren and Griffin text line at 423-267-1023.
0: All right, so now I'm going to go to the text line and get ready because we want you to participate with us. So if you haven't heard this little thing we've been doing this summertime, it's a lot of fun. It's basically David gives us one of the categories from Family to Feud, and then we try to guess all the categories. Joe and I will try and get the obvious ones. Mm-hmm. And then we'd love to have your participation at 267-1023 on the text line, 267-1023. 267-1023. Are we ready?
1: Is it time to play?
0: It's time to play Family Feud! I'm your boy, Steve Harvey. I just love that. I'm your man, Steve Harvey.
2: All right, top six answers on the board to this question. Name a scary movie character a lot of people dress as for Halloween. Name a scary movie character a lot of people dress as for Halloween.
0: All right.
2: Top six answers on the board.
0: We know Freddy Krueger.
1: Mm-hmm.
0: Freddy Krueger's definitely there.
2: 20 points for Freddy Krueger.
0: Jason.
2: 26 points. Number one answer.
0: Okay.
2: So Jason and Freddy.
1: Michael Myers.
2: Michael Myers, the number three answer.
0: What was that Scream thing? That mask.
1: I don't know what you call it.
2: Ghostface is what you call it.
0: Ghostface.
2: Ghostface is number four.
0: All right, we got four.
2: All right, the last two each had 5 points each.
0: Sidebar, Frankenstein?
1: It's not a terrible choice.
0: Or maybe like Dracula?
1: Leatherface, I mean, you got him out there.
0: Leatherface?
1: I don't think that one would be on there.
0: What was the one that had the pins in it?
1: Pinhead.
0: Pinhead, okay,
1: yeah.
0: Well, I should have known that.
1: Leprechaun. I've seen a lot of people. I just don't think it'd be on there. The Art the Clown.
0: Ah,
1: you know which one I'm talking about?
0: No,
1: I think the Terrorizer.
0: I know Krusty the Clown. And what was the one on? Homie the Clown. That's the one I'm thinking of. Yeah, Homie the Clown.
1: That's what I'm going as. It's Halloween.
0: All right, let's hit the text line here because these folks want to. Holy cow. It's always mind boggling. All right, hang on. It's going faster than I can get here. Okay, let's see here. The
1: Terrifier is Art the Clown.
0: Let's see here. Let's get to. Wow, I can't even go. Okay, Jason, we got that.
2: Jason, Freddy, Michael, and Ghostface from Scream are the top four answers that y'all knocked out of the park.
0: Okay.
1: Where's Michael Myers at?
2: Jason, Freddy, Michael, and Ghostface. So okay. Jason was 26 points, Freddy 20, Michael Myers 17, and Ghostface 10.
0: All right, we got some decisions to make here.
1: Okay.
0: Joker. Well, that might be one.
1: But is he... It's not really a scary movie character.
0: Let me throw out a couple of them, right? Joker, It Clown.
1: Ooh, that's a good one.
2: Pennywise.
1: Yeah.
0: Pennywise. How about Chucky?
1: Chucky, okay. I think we should definitely throw Pennywise in there.
0: All right, Pennywise.
2: That's a good guess, though.
0: Dang. What about Chucky?
1: Kind of on the fence with that one.
0: What about Dracula?
1: That's a classic Halloween costume.
0: Vader?
1: Yeah.
0: Texter 883 says Joe Biden costume is really scary. Yeah, all right.
1: So read the question again.
2: Name us top six answers on the board. Name a scary movie character a lot of people dress as for Halloween. And Bobby Petrino with a neck brace is not one of them.
1: Come on, man.
0: What about Texture says Hellraiser face?
1: Well, that was Pinhead.
0: That was Pinhead?
1: Yeah. It's really a hard look to replicate.
0: Right. Really? Chucky, did we ask Chucky?
1: We have not done Chucky yet.
0: All right, let's do Chucky.
2: Chucky.
0: Yeah.
2: 5 points really? For Chucky.
1: Okay. I'm a little surprised with that.
2: Leaves you with just one.
0: Okay. Texture says Pennywise. We've already said Pennywise. The I'm surprised that's not New Hampshire texting that stuff. Come on, memes. Chucky, Pennywise, Hannibal Lecter.
1: I
2: guess that's an easy one. You just put on a T-shirt.
0: Yeah, pretty much. Texter says, all right, we're balancing out here. Texter says Trump. Okay, there we go. Okay. Now we're even. Hannibal Lecter, let's see here. Dracula Vampire. We haven't nominated that one, but is that the final one?
1: I don't like it, but we can go with it.
0: All right. How many strikes do we have?
1: Just one.
0: Okay, we're going Dracula.
2: Bing, bing, bing, bing, bing. Yeah. You nailed it. 5 points. Y'all got it.
0: Thank you, Texters. Thank you, thank you, thank you.
2: Dun, dun, dun, dun, dun.
0: Hell yeah. All right, good job. Good job. 267-1023. Excuse me. We got the one yesterday, too, didn't we? We're on a roll.
2: Y'all are on a roll. It'd be funny if someone actually did that on Family Feud.
0: I'm sure it's been done. I'm sure it's been done.
2: Whether it was Richard Dawson or Steve Harvey. Right. They're so excited.
0: Right. while one of those women was kissing Richard Dawson. Probably.
2: All right, got a couple minutes here. Random question.
0: Yes.
2: And especially when you consider your travels, have y'all ever eaten at a Culver's?
1: No.
0: I think I have eaten at a Culver's. Murfreesboro, maybe? Where are they?
2: They're the only one in Chattanooga opened last October in Hickson, right outside of Northgate mm-hmm. Mall. That's the only one in the Chattanooga area, but there are like 20-something locations in Tennessee.
0: Okay.
1: What kind of restaurant is it?
2: It's a burger restaurant. The reason I'm bringing it up is because it's based in Wisconsin. And Wisconsin will be wearing, the Wisconsin Badgers will be wearing Culver's patches this year.
0: Okay, so that's their big...
2: Now, it's funny because it's a, you know, it's a blue restaurant when you see it. The signage is blue and white. But
0: so it's
2: of course,
0: really going to stand out.
2: Yeah, because Wisconsin's as red as you could get yes. as far as their unis. But they're going to wear Culver's patches, and there are more than 1,000 locations in 26 states. But, I mean, when you think of Wisconsin and you think of neighboring like Michigan and Minnesota and Ohio and all those that are in that area, there are tons of locations there.
0: Maybe that's where I did.
2: But Chattanooga Michigan, just has the maybe. One.
0: Culver's. I'd have to ask my wife.
3: Did we eat at Culver's?
0: clearly, it didn't jump out at me. It's fantastic. That's for sure. All right, so 267-1023. 267. Do we know what?
2: I mean, they got burgers. They've got chicken sandwiches.
0: What does it look?
1: Looks apparently, there's a Culver's that just opened in Cleveland as well.
2: Okay.
0: Oh, that's the one. The fresh. Yes, I've not eaten there. That's the custard.
2: Right.
0: That they say that. I mean, when that place opened up, it was wrapped around Northgate Mall. The line was insane. So yeah, I've heard that.
1: Place. What about the custard?
0: It's supposed to be incredible.
2: Yeah, it's almost kind of like burgers and frozen custard place.
0: Yes, yeah. Like, you know, milkshake type stuff.
1: Oh, I'm all about milkshakes.
0: No kidding,
1: love
0: man.
1: Milkshakes.
0: Yeah, that's what it was. Once I saw the custard, I was like, oh, okay, now I know.
2: But I've never eaten at a Culver's. The burgers look good.
0: I'd like to try it, but I'm not sitting in. I'm sure the line has died down since October over there.
1: Yeah, especially today.
0: Now it's all moved to Cane's, Raising Cane's down the street, right? That was packed for a while, too. All right, 267-1023, 267. Do we know what Tennessee's going to wear? I mean, I know Danny White is not going to be sitting there without a patch on if a lot of other teams are wearing it. Wonder what that costs the business to be a part of.
1: I'm kind of surprised that I know Pilot. You know, sponsors a lot there.
0: And Pilot is on the field, right. I think, yeah. Sponsorship.
1: I'm surprised that they just go ahead and, well, let's do that out. Too. It's not like they ain't making money.
0: Well, that's what I'm saying. If Wisconsin's doing it and some other teams are doing it, you know Danny White's not going to sit back and go, oh, you know what, we'll probably just do that next year. No, you're leaving money on the table. So they haven't – that's the thing, even though we talked about it earlier – to where they're Adidas now, starting today, they haven't really dropped a look of what the jersey's going to look like. I know I had read where Tennessee, and I mean, you may have even written this, David, but Tennessee has complete creativity control over what the jerseys look like. Adidas is really ponying up from an NIL standpoint and giving Tennessee control of what of the design of the uni. So I would imagine I'll be shocked if Tennessee football this fall does not have a patch of some sort. I mean, I think it started in the NBA. It started in soccer. We've seen it with you know, a number of different sports, but college football right behind. It wouldn't surprise me a bit. Would it you, David?
2: No,
0: I mean it's time to do it. You're going to exercise all the financial ways you can.
2: I mean, you think about it. Kentucky plays at Kroger Field.
0: Yeah.
2: I mean, so there's all sorts of those type of situations. Tennessee plays in the Food City Center.
0: Right.
1: Who would be, other than Pilot, who would be next up, you know, that has that close association with the university? There's nothing coming to the top of my head right
0: there's
1: now.
0: There's a boat manufacturer in Knoxville that's pretty big. I can't remember.
1: I remember our guy talking about that from the boat show.
0: Yeah, that's right.
1: That guy with the boat manufacturer that I don't remember.
0: His last name's Jones. I'm just drawing a blank right now.
1: Tom Jones? It's not unusual. Okay.
0: But what would it be? I don't know. You can text that to us, too. 267-1023, what you think might be that.
1: Who would Auburn? You got Yellowwood.
2: You got Yellowwood.
1: That's the big one. Did they have a patch last year?
0: I don't think so.
2: I don't think so. Of course, the Braves had Quikrete.
0: Yeah.
1: That's pretty solid. Dudunch. Unintended.
0: Yeah, there you go.
2: The Little Debbie Vols.
0: That wouldn't be horrible.
2: It's not very imposing, but.
1: He put different Little Debbies on each one. Oh, you're the nutty buddy.
0: Here you go. Back to the text line real quick. Culver's burgers are pedestrian, but dessert is outstanding. So there you go.
2: There you go. That's a good review.
0: How about Tennessee? The texter from Georgia, keep that in mind, suggests French's mustard or checking the cash. I'm sure Alan Jones would look to pony up for that. Little Debbie or Moon Pie. That would be more like the Chattanooga Mocs, probably. Sea Ray. That's the boat.
1: Okay.
0: Sea Ray. Ryan Jones. Thank you. That just came to me. Mastercraft boats. I don't know if they're a Knoxville thing, but Sea Ray. All right, 267-1023. 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
0: David, what you got for us?
2: All right. Like we mentioned at the top of the show, Tennessee beginning its 10-year deal with Adidas. That starts today. Again, 10-year deal with Adidas. Tennessee was with Adidas from 1995 to 2014. But since 2014, Tennessee had been with Nike up to yesterday. Speaking of the Vols on the baseball front, Blake Grimmer announcing he is returning and withdrawing from the MLB draft. Grimmer hit .283 with 13 homers as a redshirt sophomore second baseman. So that is good news for Josh Elander's Vols. Let's see, what else do we have here? There's a report that Texas A&M is spending at least $10 million on this 2027 recruiting cycle. Not total roster, just
0: the signees.
2: Just the signees.
0: That's not transfer portal guys either.
2: No, that is just guys straight out of high school. Whoa. Texas A&M right now with the number one class in the country.
0: Yeah,
2: also in recruiting.
0: Got to get a budget on this thing, man.
2: Auburn gets a commitment from Marquise Evans, a four-star defensive lineman from Birmingham, 6'4", 270. Auburn has a top 10 class right now. There will be a SEC story coming out here in about 3 weeks on former Georgia standout Hines Ward.
0: Can't wait.
2: Of course, Hines Ward with a unique background. He's the son of a Korean mother and of an American soldier. And so it talks about him growing up with that dynamic and the challenges. And then former Alabama basketball player and assistant coach Antoine Petway is returning to Tuscaloosa on November 17th when his fifth Kennesaw State team takes on the Crimson Tide. When Antoine Petway took over Kennesaw State, they had had 17 straight losing seasons. He's been to the NCAA tournament twice in 4 years.
0: Nice. Yep. Nice. Pay the man. I'm sure they are. That's a look around the SEC. Man alive, it's worth the drive to beautiful Cleveland for Vassie's Lawn and Garden, where Toro's got you covered for all your lawn care needs. How about a 20-inch push mower all the way to a 72-inch, 96-inch, 144-inch? Zero-turn monster? Yep, Toro, you can count on that. 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And if you're a pro but you prefer the stand-on rides, Toro's got you covered there, too, with 36 to 60-inch cuts. 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All right, we're going to have Jerry Pacetti, Mox Athletic, strength and conditioning coach.
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19: ABC News, I'm Michelle Franz, and dangerous heat alerts stretching across 16 states. New York City facing what could be the hottest heat index on record since 2010. Doctors warning about the potential signs of heat exhaustion and heat stroke. 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
20: It can start early on from heat exhaustion symptoms like cramping or spasms, but that can progress into symptoms of palpitations or abnormal feelings that you're having an abnormal heart rhythm, sometimes a headache, and in the severest forms, heat stroke. That's when your body temperature is no longer able to be regulated, and that's when patients come in with a temperature over 103 degrees Fahrenheit with signs of in-organ damage.
19: President Trump in North Dakota for the opening ceremony of the Theodore Roosevelt Library. He traveled on the inaugural flight of the new Air Force One plane gifted by Qatar. In World Cup action tonight, the U.S. takes on Bosnia and Herzegovina in their first of the knockout rounds. And on Wall Street, stocks ended lower. This is ABC News.
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0: 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So, our latest guest who was hanging out in the green room, Jerry Pacetti, Assistant Athletic Director for Athletic Performance, formerly that title known as Strength and Conditioning Coach.
1: That's right.
0: Jerry, good to have you on our Meet the Mock segment this week, and appreciate your time being the July 4th week. I know a lot of the players get out of town and go home for the final time, and so we appreciate you sliding in here, and we want to learn a little bit about strength and conditioning. So how long have you been with Chattanooga?
1: It is 5 years now. June 1st marked 5 years for me, so been here.
0: Did you know Rusty before?
1: I did not know Rusty. We got connected, obviously, in the interview process, and we had a phone call. I was actually down in Bay St. Louis, Mississippi. That was the first time we talked. And, great conversation. I told him I had a dog named Scrappy, which is also the mascot.
0: Is that right?
1: Of the football team. He was already named Scrappy.
0: That's funny.
1: The next day, we went to breakfast at a place called the Mockingbird Cafe. So all the signs in the universe kind of aligned, and I just felt like it was the right move to make.
2: When you think about what you do, because like a generation ago, like I said, it would seem like you are all strength and weight room, and that's where you live. Mm-hmm. But when you talk about athletic performance, now you're talking about how much of what you do is in the weight room? How much is nutrition? Because it just seems like there's so much more to a role like yours now compared to a generation ago.
1: Yeah, there is. There's a lot of moving pieces. I would still say the majority of it is, sets and reps, weights, that kind of stuff. Making sure we're doing the right thing that we need to do to physically grow and develop these guys. The other piece is the nutrition aspect of it. We're fortunate we just hired a new dietitian, Mackenzie Allen. She's come in to kind of take that off of our shoulders to do that and really just defer that to her. I know enough about it, but I'm not a professional in that field. That's where she comes in, really, with the educational piece and being able to order the food and that kind of stuff and make shakes, or whether it's pre-training, post-training. But that is a huge part of kind of building the athlete, because it's not just about lifting the weights, but you have to fuel properly and you have to recover properly as well.
3: Back in my day, and it was back many days ago, the three main lifts, this that was part of your workout was the bench, squat, and deadlift. Mm-hmm. And that was a majority of your workout. And you might have done some dumbbell presses here and there, some flies, just little things like that. But I think what has changed the most, along with the nutrition, because that is a big factor, has been how these workouts are now specialized to positions. And, I know that's puts a lot more work on you. Maybe not, but it seems like that's been the biggest change since the mid-90s, I guess, when you have trainers and things of that nature, what they got to go through.
1: Yeah, so kind of speaking on that, I'm a huge believer in the weight room is just for general physical preparedness. And what that means is, like, if you walk in and watch a football lift, they're going to do some kind of squat. If you walk in and watch our softball team, they're going to do some kind of squat. They're also going to do some kind of press work, some kind of hinge work, whether it's from the floor or from the the rack. So all those things, the body parts are still the same. I think when you start getting too deep into, the quarterback needs to do this, and the wide receiver needs to do this, and the offensive lineman needs to do this, there's no doubt that they all have different things that they have to do their job and do it well at a high level. But the actual body is still the human body. So there's times of the year where, yes, the emphasis, maybe if we're talking quarterbacks, we're focusing on the hips and the rotational aspect of it, and the offensive linemen are pushing sleds down at the field instead. So if you want to dress that up and call that, position specific, you can. But overall, it's still the fundamentals of strength and conditioning coming from, like, progressive overload, working those movement patterns, training rate of force, that recovery, all those things are still kind of the same, and they haven't changed. They look a little bit different from what they used to in, the 70s and 80s and up to now, but we're still doing a little bit of that old school stuff you talked about with, squat, bench, and deadlift. It's just a little bit.
3: Yeah, that's always going to be the foundation.
1: Yeah, yeah.
0: So you don't try to like a wide receiver wants to be long and lean type mm-hmm. muscle,
1: yep.
0: real, you know, cut, if mm-hmm. you will. A left tackle wants to bulk and get big, right? I mean,
1: yep. So that's where the nutrition side of it comes into it, because the same exercises that you would use to either gain weight or to lose weight, they're the same. You know, but it's the nutrition. How much calories are you taking in? If I'm an offensive lineman and I need to gain, you know, 20 pounds, 15 pounds, whatever it is, I need to, like, really enhance how much I'm eating, not just, you know, breakfast, lunch, dinner, but where am I fitting in a fourth meal, fifth meal, my snack? If I'm a wide receiver, I still have to eat, maybe not as frequently to gain that stuff, but, like, I'm going to burn a lot of calories with all the routes that I have to run. So I still need the proper amount of stuff going into me, because I'm going to spend it doing different things than the offensive lineman. And so it's the same kind of stuff as far as in our program, you know, they're going to squat. They're going to do some kind of bench, some variation of that. But then the accessory lifts that we're talking about, they look a little bit different. Where if I write on the board, you know, step up. If I say step up on the board, offensive line, defensive line, they're going to do it with a bar on their back or with chains on their back. And the skill guys will do it with, you know, a band attached to them, and they're doing it quicker and more explosively than those other guys. So it's a general workout, but, you know, my assistant, Ashton McLeod, does a phenomenal job when he kind of handles those skill guys or mid-skill guys and kind of tweak things to what we need to do. And I kind of give my assistants a lot of, like, freedom, a lot of leeway with what they do to kind of plug it in where they see fit. The same way, if our team's only as good as our weak link, I'm only going to be as good as the guys that I work with.
2: Jerry, it's good timing that we've got you today, because we had McClendon Curtis in here yesterday.
1: Oh, great.
2: And so you've worked with McClendon. You've yep. worked with Devon Shay Maxwell. Mm-hmm. You've worked with Cole Strange. Let's take McClendon and Cole Strange. They're offensive linemen, but they're different body types. They're different. Yeah. How similar or how different were their workouts when they were both here? And how when you set those workouts out for them, how fluid is it as far as you changing up kind of what they do?
1: All right. So for like Cole Strange, I really just had him when I got here in the summer of 21 through in season segment. And then he graduated and got drafted. Mm-hmm. McClendon, I had a full off season with him too. So obviously, you know, the winter time looks a little bit different than what it does towards the midpoint of the summer. So when I got Cole and I got to the program, I was really just trying to figure out what we needed. And the thing I found out pretty quick was just overall strength. We had to get stronger in a lot of those main lifts that we just discussed. And that's what we did. We hammered a lot of the Olympic stuff, whether it was power cleans. We did a lot of front squats. We did a lot of things where we pushed them to failure on the reps, not necessarily how much weight it was, just because I had to figure out their level of strain and how much they wanted to strain. So that was kind of with Cole. As we got into kind of deeper into my time here with McClendon, really we started getting into how much can you lift and then how much can you do that over and over again. So if we found a one rep max, you know, like maybe week two, week three, we would try to be able to get them to the point where they could rep that by the end of a, you know, 7-8 week cycle. And that more often than not, we kind of get to that point. So because football is not about how much you can do one time, it's about how you can do it repetitively throughout, even when you're tired. It's an endurance power sport. And then like year to year, our program changes a ton just based on the type of bodies that we have and what they need. What we've done this January to now at this point, I didn't do with other teams in the past because McClendon was physically developed already. Devon Shay Maxwell, they were physically big people already. I didn't have to kind of do that. But these guys that we had since January, we came in Monday, we would do some kind of squat variation. We would find a one rep max on whether it was a box squat with a straight bar, a safety bar, a Zercher squat. We'd find a one rep max and we'd back down to like 80%. We would either go rep that out or we would, you know, chop it up where we hit like 5 sets of 2, 5 sets of 1 with short periods of rest in between. We would do the same thing on Friday with our upper body work, floor press, bench press, board press, incline. And then on the inside days, on Tuesdays and Thursdays, we would make the weight lighter, but we would attach chains to the bar so it felt heavier at the top. And we would push that for as fast as we could, not necessarily how much they lifted, but as fast as they could. A lot of reps in a short period of time to help condition them as well. And then obviously the other piece was the agility, the conditioning on the field. How do you kind of intertwine that with the stuff that Coach Wright wants to do on the field with mat drills and the competitive aspect as you approach spring and kind of, you know, because you can't just go all out in everything all the time. So where do you enhance it? Where do you pull back from? How do you manage their volume? That kind of stuff. So each year it's looked a little bit different. this year for me has probably been the most fun that I've had as far as having these guys here, because their commitment to the program, you know, they're not scared, they're not soft, they like to work, they're accountable to each other. And I really feel like this is probably the, one of the closest-knit groups that we've had in my 5 years here.
2: Do you have – I was going to ask, because, like, Rusty and his assistant coaches have the advantage of film and seeing what these kids can do on film when they're recruiting them. Do you still get the occasional guy or two that arrives that may have come from a high school that just doesn't have a whole lot of resources as far as weight training, and you have people that are just absolute – novices when it comes to it?
1: Yeah, absolutely. That still happens, and it's kind of I don't know. It's a little bit sad that nobody showed them how to do it along the way. But also at the same time, that's, you know, when they get to me, that's my responsibility, and I have to teach them. Just, I assume that they don't know anything. When I get a group of freshmen, 12, 14 of them, I get a couple of days where it's just us and them, and I teach them everything as far as how to put a clip on the bar, which way the plate goes, how these, like, machines get set up, all those little things, and make sure, because they don't know barbells from dumbbells and squats from front squat. They don't know. So you have to teach them those things and assume they don't know anything. And then some of these guys, you got, it might be a new day for them every day they walk in the room. So I'm not naive to think you teach them one time and they know it forever. You constantly are reminding them of the fundamentals. And as they progress and as they get used to doing it through repetition, then it becomes a little bit easier, and you look up, you know, 6 months from now, they kind of know what they're doing. Because one of the biggest things for me is I want to equip them with the ability to go and do it, because I'm not going to be here forever, whether it's at Chattanooga or just on this earth. Like, if I die or get fired, these guys are going to continue to lift weights whether I'm here or not. So I want to equip them with those skills to kind of go ahead and do that through life, and that's a big part of their post-playing career too. Not everybody goes to the NFL, not everybody gets a chance to go to UFL or the XFL, whatever it is, but it's still a way for them to stay close to that sport, because football is different. They can't go play a pickup game like you can for basketball or anything like that. You spend the majority of your year preparing to go and play 12, 15 games, and most of it is just lifting weights, you know what I mean? So that it's a little bit different than the other sports.
0: We're talking with Jerry Pacetti. He's the Associate Athletic Director for Athletic Performance. And if you just listen to what he said, obviously that it is a true science. I mean, it's amazing. So my toughest question is, Rusty Wright lost like 40 pounds last year or something. I mean, did he do that with GLP shots or was it actual workouts?
1: No, Coach Wright has – he's got a really good –
0: I hope he's listening.
1: I hope he is too, because he has a really good routine. He usually comes in when the guys are lifting. He'll get on the treadmill. He'll go about, you know, 30, 40 minutes on that, gets a good sweat. And then it really kind of depends who's lifting. So he tends to kind of flock over to where the specialists are. Jude Kelly is probably one of his favorite guys to lift weights with. And he'll bench. He's always good for three sets of five or on 225 on bench press. No matter what kind of year it is, he'll put on two plates and he can hit it five times. Sometimes it moves faster than others, but he is always good for five reps on 225. And then he does his stick twist. He's big into now. He's plugged the stretch zone. He's big on going to the stretch zone, getting stretched out. He feels great. Those kind of things. And really, this time of year is about golf for him.
0: Right.
1: So, yeah. Okay. As long as he's feeling good out there, he's good. But it's he's in there more than any other coach that I've been around in my career, as far as keeping his finger on the pulse of what's going on in the program day to day, that kind of stuff. He's locked into what's going on.
2: Jerry, what about, you know, 15 years ago, you're playing Division III football.
1: Yeah.
2: What got you into this? What was so intriguing about taking this as a career path?
1: Man, has it been 15 years? Oh, man. I always felt, probably in high school, we had a really good weightlifting program where the way things were structured, the way it was taught to us, how we learned, it was a big deal to be a part of the 1,000-pound club where you bench squat, deadlift, all those things, you get a T-shirt. They put your name on the wall, and that was always a thing for me, is like, how are you going to be remembered? What kind of legacy are you going to leave? You know, those things. And I'm proud to say my name's still up there and picture and all that stuff, so that's great. But then I always felt like it gave me an edge over the opponent, the competition, whatever it was, and I liked it, you know, in a weird way. Like, I liked it. It sucks sometimes and all that, but I liked it. And I kind of wanted to instill that as a player into the teammates that I had, and then really find a way when I was done playing football that D3, I'm not going to the NFL. I'm not. There's no. This is not happening. I'm 6 foot and short and fat. It's not. It's not going to happen. And I came to that realization, but I wanted to stay close to football. So I actually got started as a football coach and did the strength and conditioning stuff on the side. And after my time at Seton Hill, like we were pretty bad. And there's times where I thought we were going to get fired. And I was like, look, no one's going to hire somebody that coached running backs and tight ends at a Division II school that was 3-8. So I got certified as a strength and conditioning coach. I learned how to do that. I decided I wanted to do one thing really well. My girlfriend at the time, she's my wife now, she was down at the University of Alabama. And she's like, you know, come on down here, take a chance, be an intern for Scott Cochran and kind of get it rolling. So for me to go down there and learn from Scott Cochran and those guys, then hop over to Virginia with, you know, Frank Wintrick and Bronco Mendenhall, they were there at that time, and then go to Maryland, it was DJ Durkin's staff with Rick Court, and kind of learn all those things along the way. And it takes a lot of grit now, too. Any kind of, like, coaching stuff, if anybody listen to this, like, you're going to make no money. You're going to have to find, like, a job pushing carts at Sam's Club or something on the side. You're going to have to wait tables and be a bouncer and do those things and just kind of piece it together until you finally get your first job. And for me, I was at Southeastern Louisiana. I was there. I had a great time, great 4 years. Frank Selfo, J.R. Teagues, those guys. And then to end up here right now at Chattanooga, truly, truly blessed, you know. So for me, it's just kind of one big journey as far as that goes, and I'm not done yet.
2: All right, biggest workout warrior you saw during your time in Tuscaloosa?
1: Tuscaloosa. Man, that's a tough question, dude. It was so long ago. So Derrick Henry was training for Pro Day when I was down there. That was one of the biggest humans that I've ever seen. I think he would do, like, power cleans and dips and all this with probably, like, 3 weight vests on. It was just insane. Like, there are some guys there that you're like, where did they make you? You know what I mean?
3: Yeah. He's one of those guys for sure.
1: He was. And so he was probably the one that really stood out to me. There were some guys along the way, too, at other stops. Like, DJ Moore at the University of Maryland worked really hard, incredibly hard. You know, Virginia, Juan Thornhill, he was there. He did a great job. Kurt Benkert, he was our quarterback there. He did the great job. So along the way, there's been a ton of guys that I've got to see, watch work, and kind of get an idea of, like, that's what it looks like, and try to instill that into whoever, you know, I'm around.
2: Mm-hmm. Good stuff.
0: Jerry, thank you for the time, man. We appreciate it.
1: Awesome. Had a great time.
0: I learned a lot, too.
1: Oh, that's good.
0: Check that finally, out. Finally, it's soaked in. How about that? So you can see, and of course, Jerry will be on the sidelines, I'm sure, this fall, that you can get season tickets. 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You can get season tickets for the upcoming season. Thank you, Jerry. We appreciate it.
1: No problem. Thank
0: much.
1: You.
0: That is Jerry Pacetti, Assistant Athletic Director for Athletic Performance, right here on our Meet the Mock segment on the Talk Monster. Right now, traffic's on the way with Art Man. It's WGOW.
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0: It is Senegal. 1-0 over Belgium at the half, by the way. All right, to the text line we go, 267-1023.

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5: From ABC News, I'm Michelle Franzen. New details following the release of President Trump's financial disclosure forms to the Office of Government Ethics. The president's personal wealth increased last year by more than $2 billion, more than triple the profits that he reported prior to returning to the White House for his second term. Here's ABC's Selena Wang.
6: The president's assets are held in a trust, but this is not a traditional hands-off blind trust. This is a trust controlled by President Trump's children. The scale of Trump's business ventures, his family's business ventures, it is unprecedented for an American president. And just for some comparison here, this financial disclosure for President Trump was 900 pages long. Compare that to President Biden's a year before he left office. That was just 11 pages long.
5: The president, when asked by reporters, says there was no conflict of interest. A horrifying discovery in Ohio. Police say 16 children living in deplorable conditions were removed from a home east of Cincinnati. Ohio Attorney General Andy Wilson says those children were reached just in time.
7: I think if they would have waited another 24 hours, there was a very high probability that we'd be dealing with a death or multiple deaths.
5: The children now in protective custody. Police say four family adult members were arraigned on charges, including child endangerment. In New York City, a pair of daredevils scaled the Empire State Building all the way to the spire. The stunt ended with a proposal and both in custody. Here's ABC's Aaron Katursky.
8: They climbed down about 250 feet. The NYPD officers were there waiting, took these two individuals into custody after they climbed to the very top of the Empire State Building spire, unfurled a banner, then climbed to a platform. One proposed to the other, and the two appeared to embrace in what is one illegal stunt.
5: Police say they're looking at criminal charges and believe the pair was profiled before in a documentary and have carried out similar stunts. 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
16: Right now, traffic. Watch out for wrecks on 24 westbound at 4th Avenue, 75 northbound just before exit 11, Shalford at North Moore, and Standifer Gap at Maplewood. Drive carefully, Art Sanders, right now traffic.
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0: WGOW, the Talk Monster. Wake the Cowboy, Pasquale, and you, 267-1023. We'll hit that text line here in just a second. But if you're just tuning in, we appreciate you choosing us. We'll get you updated on your sports headlines. Play a little Service Systems Joe's. Did you know this is the final one for our America 250 prize pack? So when we call for it a little bit later on, be sure to hop on and we can play for the Dale Earnhardt Jr. tickets and American flag and all that kind of good stuff that we got involved in our prize pack. We're going to give that away tonight. And so whoever wants to, if they want it before 4th of July, they can come by and pick it up tomorrow. So there you go. All right. How about the Senegal leading Belgium at the half? 1-0, for those of you who care. United States, Bosnia-Herzegovina tonight. 8 o'clock on Flux. But before we get our sports headlines, David, if you would, Papa John's question of the day.
1: 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Better ingredients, better pizza. Oh, yeah, it's 4th of July week. Better get you some.
0: Brother Joe.
2: Papa John's questions of the day. Number one, what is your Mount Rushmore of American rock bands? And our second question, maybe not as difficult as the first, but what is your favorite flavor of ice cream? You can find those questions in the usual spots. 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
0: All right, going to that text line, 987 says, Quake, you guys want to listen to Red Skelton, Pledge of Allegiance, or Paul Harvey, Star Spangled Banner? I don't know what Joe will have up his sleeve for tomorrow's patriotic moment celebrating the 4th of July.
2: Yeah, it's up to me. You don't control me.
1: Does anybody ever know what Joe has up his sleeve?
0: No, we do not.
2: Because I don't wear sleeves.
0: That's right. Sun's out, guns out.
2: That's right, son.
0: Texter 718 says, yes, Culver's and Hixson's pretty darn good. They have everything. We were talking about Culver's because you'd mentioned that
1: the Wisconsin Badgers are going to wear Culver's patches. That is a Wisconsin-based chain.
0: All right.
1: Eatery chain.
0: Well, then this is perfect because this our New Hampshire connection says there's one in Northgate and Panama City Beach, Florida. Culver's fried cheese curds are very good, and their burgers aren't too bad either. So fried cheese curds, Wisconsin, Badgers football, it all goes hand in hand on a Saturday afternoon.
2: You know, I just don't think football when I think fried cheese curds.
0: Well, that's because you've never partied in the tailgate at Wisconsin football game.
2: Because I like to have fun.
0: What is that, Camp Randall? Oh, I'll bet that's a party now.
2: Yeah, I'm pretty sure it is. Especially when, was the end of the third quarter rolls around?
0: When they
2: House of Pain starts.
0: Is that what they play there?
2: End of the third quarter?
1: Yes, House of Pain. And they're known for the Butter Burger, is what their burger's called.
0: Okay.
2: What's on that? A buttered toasted
1: bun.
2: Okay. That can make a difference. Yeah, that can make a difference.
0: This texter says they have really good white chili at Culver's. So there we go.
2: Love some chili.
0: And cheese curds, more cheese curds.
2: Maybe not on a 96-degree day.
1: You can get a triple Butter Burger for 730 calories.
2: That's not much.
0: Sweet. That's not much.
2: That and a box of Little Debbie's.
0: Yeah, it might fill you up. Culver's fish sandwich
1: is
0: really
1: good. Hold you for a
0: couple hours. He said the fish sandwich is really good. I don't know. Fish sandwiches. You know, hey, every once in a while they're pretty good. Every once in a while. All right, sports headlines.
1: Joe and I don't do fish sandwiches.
0: No, I understand that, especially from like a fast food joint. I get you.
2: Been in the car for 2 hours.
0: I
2: wonder if this mayonnaise is still good.
0: You never know.
2: Tartar sauce. Tartar
0: sauce is probably not good. Sports headlines brought to you by Brainerd and Brown Acres Golf Courses. Now's a great time to play one or both of these courses. They're challenging. They're convenient. They're affordable. They are a Chattanooga tradition. Brainerd celebrating 100 years in the fall coming up. And Brown Acres Golf Courses, play them today. As I just mentioned a minute ago, Belgium and Senegal. Senegal leads 1-0 Belgium. They just started the second half. Tonight, United States versus Bosnia-Herzegovina, and that is 8 o'clock on Fox. The money line is USA minus 270 and over and under 2.5 goals. So there's that. And you got Braves baseball. Boy, they are absolutely reeling at this point in time. Tonight, they'll go against the Cardinals again, where they lost last night. It'll be the Michael McGreevy, the pride of San Clemente, California, 3-6 for the Cards. Braves send Ronaldo Lopez, and he, of course, 3-1 on the year. So maybe they can break that tonight, 7:15 on Braves Vision. So, David, what else you have in our world of sports?
1: Yeah, in case you're wondering, after last night's 5-3 loss to the Cardinals, Atlanta's lead over Philadelphia, 2.5.
0: And Acuna got hurt.
1: 2.5 games.
0: We could have this debate later on. We have time, but I think it's Acuna, it's time to part ways with him.
1: Tennessee begins its 10-year deal with Adidas today. Of course, Vols and Lady Vols athletic teams were with Adidas from 1995 to 2014, but for the past 12 years, Tennessee has been a Nike school. Speaking of Tennessee, they get good news with their baseball program today. Second baseman Blake Grimmer, who hit .283 with 13 homers, withdraws from the MLB draft and announces he is coming back. The Vols wound up with 18 folks entering the portal, with the biggest names being Manny Marin, the shortstop, going to Arkansas, Jay Abernathy, the center fielder, second baseman, going to Oklahoma, and Ariel Antigua, the middle infielder, going to Arizona. The John Deere Classic starts up tomorrow. You've got Luke List with a Rise and Shine 7:40 a.m. tee time, Stephen Yeager at 8:35, Keith Mitchell at 1:34 p.m. Now, this is not a signature event. This does not have big names, a lot of big names. And I thought this was interesting. On the odds that I saw yesterday, your favorite is Ben Griffin. Not a household name there.
0: It's Peter's
1: good player,
0: brother.
1: But not a... he's a 15-1 favorite. Next up is Chris Goddard up at 16-1. And next up after that is Keith Mitchell at 22-1. He's the third biggest favorite in this tournament.
0: Let's go, Keith.
1: And on the birthday front today, number 74 for Dan Aykroyd.
0: Wow, how about that?
1: I mean, when you consider some of the amusing movies he was in, Ghostbusters, Blues Brothers, Trading Places, Spies Like Us.
0: Yep.
1: But then he also had the variety, Driving Miss Daisy. That was a different kind of role for him. Gross Point Blank, very underrated movie. My Girl, where Macaulay Culkin gets it with a bunch of bee stings. Spoiler.
0: Sorry.
1: And then back to the funny movies that most people hated, but I thought was very amusing. The movie Neighbors, where Belushi was the normal one, and Aykroyd was totally nuts.
0: Okay.
1: And so
0: right.
1: A lot of people didn't like that because they didn't like Belushi being normal.
0: Right. Didn't know what to think about that, right? There you go. All right, that's your sports headlines. 267-1023, 267-1023. We will hop back on here real quick for the text line here. Let's see. We were talking about different things, about what patch would Tennessee wear if it wasn't Pilot Sea Rays. There's been another different one. Bush's Beans. By the way, you were our sales queen extraordinaire. Taylor was in here. Joe, what was that? The Bush's Beans had a, what was that flavor?
2: Rocket Pop. You know, like the popsicle?
0: Yeah, like Rocket Pop.
2: There was also an apple pie flavored Bush's Baked Beans.
0: I don't know about all that.
2: And a dill pickle flavored Bush's Baked Beans.
0: Mm. All right, this texter 596 says Parnell's Pure Pork. Okay. Let's see here. Per your scary movie question, my nephew got dressed as Raggedy Andy for Halloween at 4 years old. He cried and smeared his face paint, so I added paint stitches and he became Chucky. My sister was furious. Good times. That's pretty good. Let's see here. A Beaver Man sends us a picture of his truck where it has the 100 degree level. Yep. Yours was that when you left?
1: Oh, when I hopped in mine a couple of days ago, it was 107. I think yesterday was about the same.
0: All right. And let's see here. Best 802 texter says, the best American rock bands, in my opinion, Primus because they suck. Okay. Tool because of their technicality. Guar because they are the true expression of our given right for free speech. They call out all sides equally. Happy Fourth and keep the Constitution alive. All right. Texter 394 says America and Mint Chocolate Chip. America the band, I'm assuming. Texter 240 says, what is happening to the Braves and will they snap out of it? Zane, thank you for the text.
2: Well, this is the time of year you want this to happen.
0: True. It's better than it happened in August or September.
2: You want them, you know, hitting on all cylinders, if not most cylinders.
0: You kind of knew it was coming. You kind of knew because they started off so good.
2: They can't be that hot the entire season.
0: No, it's baseball.
1: And they had an atrociously bad June at the plate. I mean, just like historically bad. And yes, you've got Chris Sale, but every time Chris Sale's turn in the rotation comes up, that's typically when the Braves are really bad at the plate.
0: It just happens that way. All right, hop on now. Like I said, last chance to get in and be a part of our drawing. We'll do the drawing right after the contest here for Joe's Did You Know? And, of course, that would be the America 250 prize pack, the two tickets to Athens Chamber of Commerce Dale Earnhardt Jr. event July 16th, American flag courtesy of Elders Ace Hardware Red Bank, America 250 hat courtesy of my dad, a couple of hats and koozies from Athens Distributing and two haircuts from Great Clips. All you got to do is be the first caller in at 267-1023. We're going to play Service Systems Joe's Did You Know? When we return on the Talk Monster, 102.3 Sport Talk.
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4: Watch out for a wreck on 24 westbound at 4th Avenue. TDOT will suspend construction work on Tennessee interstates from noon tomorrow through 6 a.m. Monday. Likewise, the Georgia DOT from Friday at 6 a.m. through Monday at 6 a.m. Drive carefully. Art Sanders, right now traffic.
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13: President Trump calls corporate media fake news and the enemy of the people. Is he right? It's Brandon Lewis. 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

0: Yep, the time is 5:23. The game is a world-famous service system. Joe's, did you know? Do we have a name for our player?
1: Oh, yeah. Cameron.
0: Cameron, welcome to the Talk Monster on our Dr. Pepper Hotline. How are you?
2: I'm good. How are you doing?
0: We're good, man. 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How about an American flag from Elders Ace Hardware Red Bank? How about an American 250 hat, courtesy of my dad? A couple of hats and koozies from Athens Distributing and two haircuts from Great Clips. So, Cameron, you know what to say when you think you know the answer. Yes, sir. We'll do the drawing right after we do the contest. So that will be WGOW or WGOW. Both accepted as we open the door on Service Systems. Joe's, did you know?
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4: You drinking my sake, Kimosabi?
5: I'm struggling. Let go. You won a lot of fights, Wallace. Not this time.
4: You sipping my soupe, Guadalupe?
3: Joe's, did you know? Where you could win monster prizes just for playing. So let's get started.
6: Honey, it's only a few hours to Phoenix. Let her be. She's fine. She's not fine, Clark. She's dead.
0: And Edna, she'll be fine.
1: All right, today's topic, Cameron and Quake, solar eclipses or eclipses. What do you know about them?
0: Yeah.
1: About to learn you up. All right, number one. A solar eclipse occurs when what celestial object passes between the Earth and the Sun, casting a shadow.
0: What?
1: Yes, Cameron.
2: The moon.
1: That is correct.
0: Nice, Cameron.
1: Number two, which of the following is not the name for a type of solar eclipse? Partial, total, predicted, or annular?
0: Quake.
1: Quake.
0: Predicted.
1: Quake. Quake. Quake. Correct.
0: Correct.
1: Yes.
0: Okay, good.
1: 1-1. Number three. During eclipse seasons, which happens several times a year, a solar eclipse will happen when the moon is at or near which phase? Full moon, new moon.
0: Quake.
1: Quake.
0: It's got to be full moon.
1: That's incorrect. Cameron, would you like your other options?
2: Yes, please.
1: New moon, quarter moon, 1/8 moon.
2: New moon.
1: That would be correct. That would be correct. Cameron,
0: nice.
1: 2-1. It is with the lead. Here we go. Number four. What term do astronomers use to describe the moment when the moon and the sun first appear to touch at the start of a total eclipse? Is it tangency, first contact, second contact, or third contact?
0: Quake.
1: Quake.
0: First contact.
1: That is correct. We're all tied. Everyone settle down. Settle down.
0: Oh.
1: All right, Cameron, Quake, final question. At second contact, a bright string of lights can be seen along the edge of the lunar darkness. What are they called? Is that moon sparks, Halley's lights, solar twinkles, or Bailey's beads?
0: I saw this on the Weather Channel. Quake.
1: Quake.
0: Bailey's beads.
1: That's correct.
0: Thank you.
1: That's correct.
0: All right, here we go. Cameron, you are in the drawing. Of course, Joe's going to have all the folks, and we appreciate all you folks who participated in the contest. We've been running this contest since June 1st. So here we go. Everybody's name's in the pot, whether it's twice or once, depending on if you won or didn't. And here we go, Joe.
1: Yeah, here we go. Around, around, around we go. And today's winner, the winner of the America 250 prize pack, is
6: Bailey Beads.
0: Oh, sorry.
1: It's runner up. Brian M.
0: Brian M.
1: Cameron, you are the winner.
0: We're sorry you didn't win, but man, thank you for listening to Sport Talk and participating. We really appreciate that.
2: I Oh, thank you. Love you guys.
0: Thank you, man.
1: Thank you.
0: We
1: love
0: appreciate you,
1: too. You
0: very much.
1: XOXO.
0: XOXO. Mm. So we'll be calling Brian M. He's going to win the two tickets to the Dale Earnhardt Jr. event in Athens, Tennessee, the Chamber of Commerce, the American flag from Elders Ace Hardware Red Bank, an American 250 hat, a couple of hats and koozies from Athens Distributing, and two haircuts from Great Clips. So, Brian, we will call you if you're listening. I'm going to call you at the break right here and see if we can get you the prize back tomorrow. We're closed on Friday, so we're trying to get to you before July 4th, if that's what you'd like. So we'll be calling you here in just a matter of minutes. Brian M., congratulations on winning our America 250 prize pack.
1: And the mini America 250 flag.
0: Wait till tomorrow when we hear the new prize pack.
1: Oh,
0: yes.
1: Yeah.
0: Yes, the mini American 250 flag. You're right, Joe. Thank you for reminding me. We threw that in there today, actually. So go ahead and close the door now on Servo Systems, Joe's. Did you know?
1: 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There is no other place. Go there. They're going to take care of you. Jim is my hero. Service Systems, closing the door on Joe's Did You Know?
0: All right, coming back after the break, we will see who's trending up, trending down the world of sports with Armstrong's On the Move. And hit the text line, 267-1023. Ken Meredith hanging out in the Talk Monster Green Room, sponsored by the Hemp House. So that means at 6:05, it's going to be the Truck and Trailers USA Racing Hour here on the Talk Monster 102.3.
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8: I'm Michelle Franzen. Americans could face higher prices on some of their favorite goods. The Trump administration changing terms of a key trade agreement.
9: The Trump administration says it will not renew the U.S.-Mexico-Canada trade agreement in its current form, but instead will look to set up new trade deals with both countries. The agreement, negotiated during the president's first term and set to last until 2036, will stay in effect, but there will now be annual reviews that could change major parts of the treaty. U.S. Trade Representative Jameson Greer said the U.S. trade deficit with Mexico and Canada was a key reason to not renew the agreement as is.
8: ABC's Karen Travers. Authorities in Ohio say 16 children have been removed from a home east of Cincinnati, describing the living conditions as deplorable. Four adult members were charged in that case. In New York City, a dangerous stunt played out atop the Empire State Building, including a proposal. It ended with both climbers in police custody, the couple facing charges following that breach in security. This is ABC News.
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10: Watch out for wrecks on 153 northbound just before 58 and 24 westbound at 4th Avenue. TDOT will suspend construction work on Tennessee interstates from noon tomorrow through 6 a.m. Monday. Likewise, the Georgia DOT from Friday at 6 a.m. through Monday at 6 a.m. Drive carefully. Art Sanders, right now traffic.
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0: turn. It's hydration break time at the World Cup. 2-0 Senegal over Belgium. Now, you were telling us, David, this is like, what would you say, Maryland playing, who was the other?
1: South Dakota, I think.
0: So the equal
1: size. As far as size, yeah. But no, whoever, if Senegal, if this 2-0 lead holds, and if the U.S. wins tonight, it would be the U.S. versus Senegal in the round of 16.
0: All right, so there you go, reason to watch it. And, of course, they'll play tonight at 8 o'clock on Fox. So if you missed a show or an interview, don't fret. 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All right. I've been told on the text line. Let Joe do his thing here before we go. I've been told on the text line, Quake, once you hear that Red Skelton deal, you'll owe that texture an apology for blowing it off. All right, so it must be good. I have to admit, I don't think I've ever heard that before. I'll listen to it tonight or tomorrow morning, and then we'll see what the deal is. Joe makes the decision. He's the sergeant at arms of Sport Talk.
2: Yeah, I don't have control over my life, but I do have control of that.
0: Excellent. Well, then excellent.
2: I'm not letting go.
0: All right.
1: And he has always had control over that corn T-shirt.
0: Yes. Yeah, the corn T-shirt rocks. Yep. Much like the Raiders shirt.
2: Yes. Yeah. To quote Edgar Allan Poe, freak on a leash.
0: Ah, yes, of course.
2: I don't think he ever said that, but,
0: yeah, you know. Great Poe quote.
2: Yep.
0: Okay, before we go to see who's trending up, trending down the world of sports with Armstrong's On the Move, we'll hit the Dr. Pepper hotline. Slim Pickens defender, welcome to Talk Monster. Now, I'm sorry. See, I screwed the whole system up by telling you to pop that down, Joe. My bad. All right, defender.
3: Well, one possible song, Joe, you might want to look at, and believe it or not, is Gene Autry. The name of it is Don't Bite the Hand That Feeds You. And he sings in there, if you don't like your Uncle Sammy, if you don't like the red, white, and blue, go back to where you came from, and we will forget about you. It's a good song.
2: I'll check it out.
0: Joe's decision.
2: Yeah.
3: All right. And, hey, did y'all mention Slim Pickens on his birthday?
0: Nope.
3: His birthday, I think, was yesterday, and he had a great quote. What in the wide, wide world of sports is going on and with the Atlanta Braves, I say?
0: Yeah, we've had a number of texts today asked that same question.
3: Well, I heard that. And to me, unfortunately, I don't know what their solution is. They got Strider gone, and they planned on him and Chris Sale being the showstoppers, and then these other pitchers seem like they have rag arms. You know, Elder and the other guy, they just seem like they just bomb them away. And then in the batting, Kim, he's batting 060. That means he gets one hit out of every 20 times, I think.
0: Not good.
3: And then one, and he gets one single.
0: All right. Would this not, and you're as big a Braves fan as anybody I know, defender, but would this not be the time, if you're Alex Anthopoulos, to get on the horn and call Trevor Bauer's agent and say, let's just try this thing out? You've only got a couple months left. Your injuries from the pitching standpoint are piling up. And, I mean, come on. The guy deserves a chance, I believe. All that he was accused of, apparently he didn't do. Or at least if he did it, it was consensual type stuff. So that's how I would handle it. Or you're going to go trade, but he's kind of had a history of not making big trades. He got, and David pointed out last time we talked about this, he nailed a bunch of them, that World Series run. There is no doubt. You got to give him credit for that. But it wasn't like they were going out and getting, you know, Barry Bonds or somebody. It wasn't a huge trade. They were just acquisitions that worked out.
3: That, you know, that bank, the bank that owns them, they just don't want to pay the money. That's a lot of it. And they've come up with Riley. Riley, he's not a good fielder, and he stays hurt, and then he can't hit that good. And they paid him too much money to trade him, so I guess they're stuck with him. They used to have a guy on third when he was hurt named Nacho Alvarez. I don't ever know what happened to him, but he was pretty good.
0: I don't know.
3: And then Baldwin, he's down in the tank right now. But anyway, Slam
2: Pickens, it'll get better.
3: Slam Pickens, one other quote he had was, I've been to two World Series, a circus, and a rodeo, and I ain't never seen nothing like that. That was a good one.
0: You're high on Slim Pickens today, that's for sure. How old is he?
3: He's dead.
1: No, he's been dead since the 80s.
0: What are we talking about then? Come on. You said he didn't notice his birthday.
3: We don't talk about people that unless they're alive.
0: Well, I guess you're right. I don't know. But, I mean, I didn't realize. I thought we were supposed to be giving him.
2: Quake's a little honorary on a Wednesday.
1: Holly Warlick's still alive.
0: You came on. You came on screaming about how we didn't give Slim Pickens his due because it's his birthday.
1: That guy was born in, like, 1919.
3: Hey, I love, there's three quotes I like to say. I'm going to say them real quick if I can. Y'all got quotes you like when you just say, don't you?
0: No.
3: One of them I like to say is, when you mess with a bull, you get the horn.
0: Okay.
3: And put that in your pipe and smoke it. And the one I like the most is the one that me and Jammer liked. I turn on the TV at night and I turn on those political shows. And I listen to them for a minute, and then I lean up in my chair and I say, I don't give a rat's ass. I love saying that one.
0: That's a classic, Jammer.
3: All right, guys.
0: See you.
1: I used to like the old Louis Gazzard quote, "If you ain't the life's like a dog sled team. If you ain't the lead dog, the scenery never changes."
0: That's pretty good. That's a good one. That's a real good one. All right, let's see who's trending up, trending down in the world of sports, or in just the world in general, with Armstrong's On the Move.
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0: All right, I was watching last night. Mexico looks good. So what I'm encouraging folks on the move up here is, and we all have our favorite Mexican restaurant. I mean, who doesn't like Mexican food?
2: Love it.
0: You like
1: it? Oh, gosh.
0: Yeah, I mean, I'm not... Now that I'm thinking about it, I don't even really know anybody that's ever said, I don't like Mexican food.
2: Yeah, because I'm not friends with them.
0: So I suggest next time you go to your Mexican joint, whoever it is, why, ask your waiter who they're pulling for. And when they say Mexico, you can watch this because this team is excellent, right? They were fun to watch last night. And chances are they're going to be for Mexico. So they should be. So I challenge you to get friendly with your waiter or waitress and ask them who they're pulling for in the World Cup. By the way, the Mexican mullet ratio last night was high.
2: Yeah. Yeah.
0: Did you see it? Number 25 and number 5, I think his name's Rodriguez. I mean, classic, like Walker Valley mullet 2022. Big time. And that was hot.
2: With the bangs cut straight across.
0: Yeah.
2: Like Lloyd Christmas.
0: Yes. Classics.
2: But you had the rock star hair in the back.
0: Mm-hmm.
2: I mean, it's one of the most professional and probably legendary haircuts of all time.
0: It really is. And thirdly, how about this? A big Ringgold watch party for the World Cup tonight down there. So in the little common area that they've got. That'll be pretty cool. So that's good. On the move down, Ecuador. That dirty play towards the end of the game. If you watch, well, most people didn't stay up as late as I did, probably. But, there was some cheap shots in that. So I thought, you know what? if your Mexican waiter or waitress says they're pulling for Ecuador, then don't tip them. How about that? What do you got for us, Joe?
2: I say on the move up any conversation with your Mexican restaurant waiter or waitress.
0: Cheese also, dip, please. Yes. Cheese dip.
2: Also on the move up, Nuga Sports Cards went out there to see Brady
0: Ooh,
2: Long.
0: And what's it look like?
2: His dad out there. And, got a great shop out there in the Sportsman's Warehouse area in that shopping center. And, man, just he's got a lot of cool stuff out there, a lot of Pokemon stuff and cards, some Mickey Mantle cards that I know a lot of you OGs out there would be very interested in. And those Ohtanis, they're hitting. They're really hitting. So, and they're going to have a kids trading night coming up. You'll hear more about that next week. So that's going to be a very cool thing as well. Also on the move up, of course, we just drew the winner for our America 250 prize pack. But next prize pack that we will announce on Monday, I guess.
0: Tomorrow.
2: Okay. Yeah, tomorrow is going to be fire.
0: Awesome.
2: And yes, big shout out to Elders Ace Red Bank for donating some things there. And they're all about it. So go America. And of course, on the move up July 4th. 250 of them, 250 years of greatness. I don't care what any of y'all say. We're doing the dang thing. Lee Greenwood, Chuck Norris, Bald Eagles, Skittles. That's it, quick.
0: There's a couple sketchy years in there, but for the most part, 250. Okay. All right, David, what do you have, sir?
1: All right, let's get the horrible one out of the way. Calais Campbell, the defensive lineman for the Ravens.
0: Lee, man, that's a terrible story.
1: Of course, he was with the Falcons in 23, I think, but his older brother has been charged with murder after allegedly slashing their mother's throat. Just a horrible, horrible story. And apparently, Calais Campbell's older brother has dealt with lots of mental health issues and stuff.
0: It's terrible.
1: On a little bit of a lighter note, much lighter note, still on the move down, Cleveland Guardians rookie outfielder Cooper Engle caught a routine fly ball last night.
0: No kin to Joe.
1: And tossed it into the crowd. For a souvenir, but it was only the second out. It was a 2-2 game. There was a runner on second, broke the tie, and they go on to lose 4-2.
0: Oh, God.
2: Ouchie.
1: Yes. On the move up, sticking with baseball.
0: Can you imagine the kangaroo court in the clubhouse after that one?
1: The Chicago Cubs have won 5 straight games. Their 5th win concluded just moments ago, where they edged the San Diego Padres 23-3. So the Cubs beat the Padres 23-3 today.
0: Then that answers our question. That's where all the Braves' offensive output went, to the Cubbies.
1: Also on the move up, shifting to the World Cup, France. I know they're not, it hasn't been the toughest schedule that they've faced to this point, but if you include their group stage matches and advancing over Sweden yesterday in the knockout, they've won their 4 World Cup matches by the combined score of 13-2.
0: And they're just like a machine, man. I mean, it's really impressive. You know, they always call them, what, the Netherlands clockwork orange.
1: Mm-hmm.
0: That's clockwork right there, what France has been doing. Again, competition may be a little suspect. We'll see.
1: And I've got one more down and one more up to go, both of them baseball-related, both of them Braves-related. Drake Baldwin. How bad was his June? They have that OPS stat, which is on-base percentage plus slugging percentage. And if you're really, like, through the roof good, you can have a 1 point something. But if you can be in the top 10 in the league and be like .954 or something like that. His OPS in June, forget .9 something, it was .225. That is the lowest of any Braves player in 1 month with at least 50 plate appearances since the Atlanta Braves era began in 1966. Gee. That's how brutal of a month Drake Baldwin had.
0: But on the flip side, I bet his April was incredible. I mean, it's just like this pendulum swing with him.
2: The penthouse to the outhouse.
0: Quickly.
1: And ending with a glass half full on the move up, and this is to Joe's point earlier where Defender was talking about the Braves, and Joe said everybody goes through these kind of stretches. The Braves are in a 4-13 stretch. Last year, Cleveland, Detroit, and Seattle all had 4-13 stretches and made the playoffs. And if you go back 3 years, Texas and Arizona each had 4-13 stretches, and they played in the World Series.
0: Okay.
1: So there's that.
0: So maybe this is a good thing. Talk about spinning it.
2: Everybody's down in every player until wait till playoff time comes around.
0: Yeah, maybe they can make a
2: run. Back on the wagon.
0: I'll be on the wagon, that's for sure. All right, so every time we talk about it, it's about a guy named Mark. If you've got to move, it doesn't matter if it's your business, your home, your family, your residential or commercial, they can handle it. 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He can handle it all with Armstrong. This is Quake, and I'm here with C. Mark Warren of Warren and Griffin, and you guys recently moved your law office. What kind of move did you have?
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7: TDOT will suspend construction work on Tennessee interstates from noon tomorrow through 6 a.m. Monday. Likewise, the Georgia DOT from Friday at 6 a.m. through Monday at 6 a.m. Drive carefully. Art Sanders, right now traffic.
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0: monster.
1: Huh?
0: All right, anything, David? We need to get out of there before we wrap up the 5 o'clock hour.
2: Well, this Belgium-Senegal match is wild. I mean, Senegal
0: quickly become very good.
2: Yeah, right? It went from 2-0 to 2-2, like, really quick. And they've got, what, 7 minutes of extra time, added time here. So we'll see if somebody can win this thing in regulation or if we're looking at the extra 30 minutes. But, you know, the Lakers, obviously, after losing LeBron, announcing today that they'll be acquiring, or there's all sorts of media reports saying the Lakers are acquiring Walker Kessler, the former Auburn Tiger from Utah, 4 years, $130 million.
0: Nice, Walker. Yeah. If you can get that piece of that contract, that's good. It's not too shabby at all. All right, text line we go here.
2: Sure.
0: Warren Griffin text line, reminding you to never text and drive. Metallica, Godsmack. Now, this is our Florida our Florida connection here.
1: I like Godsmack.
0: 727 yeah, area solid. Code. Metallica, Godsmack, Huey Lewis, Tom Petty.
2: Okay, so
0: Godsmack and Huey Lewis. That's just kind of two different ones. And then strawberry ice cream. Okay. Like I said, the texture 260, Quake, once you hear that Red Skelton deal, you'll owe that texture an apology for blowing it off. I've heard it's incredible. I'm going to listen to it. Joe will make the decision. All right. So there you have it.
1: Yeah, I'm going to throw Stone Temple Pilots, maybe Red Hot Chili Peppers in there.
0: That's not bad. That's not bad.
1: So yeah, I'm going to go ahead and throw Red Hot Chili Peppers in my mix.
0: Texture 544 says, great music. Joe, matter of fact, I'm eating a cold watermelon right now.
1: Mm.
0: Is that the watermelon crawl?
1: You know, Tracy Bird for you.
0: Also said Ramones, good choice. So there you go, David. I think you said that earlier.
2: Yeah.
0: And texture 774, Spinal Tap Chocolate. That's all it said.
2: Spinal Tap Smell the Glove album.
0: Mm, boy, that's fantastic. Oh, here's somebody. What? Okay. Great interview. Need more of those this time of year. Know it's hard and more work. He doesn't like Family Feud. I won't say what he said about it. All right, we appreciate your critiquing the show and listening to the show.
1: He doesn't like Family Feud? Well, gosh darn.
0: He didn't like Family Feud. But
1: just when I thought we was pleasing everybody.
0: He didn't like Joe's Did You Know either. So, okay. Thank you for your opinion.
2: He's not a game show guy.
0: Not a game show guy. He wants more. I'm sure that's it. Those are laughing segments where we're having fun and things like that. Some people just don't know how to do that in life. We've learned that before. You guys take everything and just make fun of it. It need to be serious.
2: Well, that's the thing. If there's something you dislike about our show, wait 5 minutes. There may be something you like.
0: Yeah, it's totally like Chattanooga weather
2: exactly.
0: This morning. Right?
2: Hang exactly.
0: Around. Hang around. We'll get serious, and then we'll laugh again.
2: Like, we're about 6 or 7 minutes away from just talking a ton of NASCAR.
0: Uh-huh. Yeah. Surprising, isn't it?
2: Nature Boy's going to call in and brag about his. Didn't he have a big day?
0: I think.

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1: In North Dakota, President Trump toured the Theodore Roosevelt Library in Medora and delivered remarks at the opening ceremony. The president arriving on the new Air Force One gifted from Qatar. ABC's Selena Wang has more.
2: There's been bipartisan concern over the conflicts of interest here, the ethical, the legal, the national security concerns. Remember, this is a $400 million gift from Qatar. This is likely the largest gift ever from a foreign government. And the Pentagon has spent the last year, as well as hundreds of millions of dollars in taxpayer money, to retrofit this plane and do the necessary security upgrades to make sure that it's fit for use by the President of the United States.
1: The Supreme Court issuing a decision limiting law enforcement's use of geofencing. That's tracking suspects by sweeping up cell phone location data, including from those with no connection to a possible crime.
3: This is a 6-3 ruling authored by Justice Elena Kagan. She basically said all of this location data is private material. She basically described this data like a personal journal of your location. And she compared it to photos and emails, things that are usually protected by the Fourth Amendment. She says that a user, even if you're sharing this data with a third party like Google, has a reasonable expectation of privacy and that the Fourth Amendment covers that location data.
1: ABC's Peter Haralambos. More World Cup action tonight, and it's win or go home for the U.S. team. They take on Bosnia and Herzegovina. ABC's Christian Cordero is at Levi's Stadium in Santa Clara, California.
4: This is a U.S. men's national team that has proven through the past three matches that they deserve to compete in this World Cup. Not just that we deserve to be here, deserve to play in front of a home crowd, but actually perform. You know, the last game, we got to rotate a bunch of players because the game itself, the results weren't going to change the standing.
1: If the U.S. pulls off a win, it marks the first time the team can move on from the first knockout round since 2002. 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
10: Right now, traffic.
11: TDOT will suspend construction work on Tennessee interstates from noon tomorrow through 6 a.m. Monday. Likewise, the Georgia DOT from Friday at 6 a.m. through Monday at 6 a.m. Drive carefully. Art Sanders, right now traffic.
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0: Business Eggs fourth quarter Sports Talk WGNW. Yeah, the Talk Monster. Quake the Cowboy, Ken Meredith in the house. We're talking NASCAR with you, of course. So if you have any comments or questions about the racing world, 267-1023, 267-1023. We might be able to get into this later on, but how you doing, first of all?
1: I'm great. Good. Wednesday, fighting the traffic to get here. It's amazing.
0: I know. We got the smart way. Look at that.
1: Oh, it's a mess.
0: Well,
1: it's a mess.
0: Smart way cameras there, East I-24 East Market Street.
1: Isn't it funny how 1 hour from now it'll clear up?
0: Yeah, it is. Well, weird.
1: You and I just go right out. Uh-huh. If we don't, I give it the signal. Whichever one of Quake and I are ahead, call the other one and go, get off on Russell Boulevard.
0: Right, turn.
1: Get off downtown.
0: Take the East Ridge Tunnel.
1: Not good.
0: Take it down. Take it now.
1: Get off here.
0: So we had a, it's actually our caller, Frank, that was talking about the girl drag racer, the young one. I don't know if she's been on your radar or whatever.
1: Oh, yeah, she won
0: the first
1: race.
0: Taking over for Ashley Force or whatever. Mm-hmm. So talk about that a little bit, because it sounds like we got a budding superstar, possibly.
1: Oh, yeah. It's what you're going to see, same thing out of our girl, Brainerd.
0: That's what I said, maybe we have one locally in Emma Green.
1: And there's the girl that just took over for Caps Racing. She won her first Top Fuel race Sunday. And I've read about the girl, but I can't remember her name, the one that's going to be at driving for Force. But I'm telling you, man, women can wheel these drag cars. Erica Andrus is good. You know, Danica Patrick.
0: Is this Maddie Gordon?
1: Yeah. They're going with youth, man. It's getting it done.
2: Why is it?
0: She was born in 2004. I got socks older than that.
2: Women seem, and maybe it's just the, I don't know. What are your thoughts on, it seems like NHRA and drag racing, women have been more successful there than they have in the traditional NASCAR world.
1: Yeah.
2: Is it just opportunities, or is it, there's something else to that?
1: I think there's a difference between running 5 seconds at 300 or 3.5 seconds at 340 miles an hour versus 2 hours running in a cup car.
0: Okay. I can see what you're saying.
1: I think.
0: Actually, there's a lot of difference.
1: There's a lot. And I think the fatigue part, I mean, you know, you can get in that car and trust me, it'll collapse your lungs. You'll see them trying to catch their breath on the other end. I mean, you think about it. You go 1,000 feet. 0 to 330 in 3.45 seconds, 3.5 seconds.
0: The G forces,
1: the G force, and everything. But I think it's something that their body can manage better, and I think they concentrate better. I mean, Leah Pruitt. I mean, there's been Shirley Muldowney. I mean, all the Force girls. I mean, they've all won. You know, John just lost his girls to Ball of wanting to be a mom. I mean, what's that all about? Got a racing career. Let's do this.
0: He would have never done that.
1: No, he didn't. He went all over the world.
0: He's lucky that he's got them.
1: His wife, his daughters, and kids. Right. Yeah. But I don't know. I mean, women drag racers, I think, are some of the most competitive. I mean, it's all about who gets in there. You just have to have a amount of focus. It's unbelievable.
0: So, so the amount of focus and or reaction time, right?
1: It's reaction time. That's
0: Y'all well, first of all, no fear.
1: Right.
0: I mean, that's the biggest
1: thing. Y'all played in those. I mean, we played the slow cars, but y'all saw what reaction time wins the race. Yeah. I mean, that's usually the difference.
2: Well, we've all experienced a woman's reaction time. Let's stop it.
1: Sold. All right, never mind. But I don't know. I think they just hadn't. I think there's been more opportunity because in drag racing, the kids you're seeing now, like you said, she's born in 2004. Let's put her to 2010. She's been in a race car. Junior dragsters, you're 6 or 7, you're running junior dragster. So I think there's been more girls and junior dragsters getting used to the sport, you know, I mean, just doing their time, you know. I mean, there's kids, I can't think of her name's Chloe, but she went from a junior dragster and now she's racing in a rear engine dragster. I mean, you're seeing all these kids move up when they turn 16, 18 years old and getting it done. And I mean, they say this, if you can win at Brainerd, you can win anywhere in the country. That's how much the competition is at Brainerd.
0: Wow. Okay.
1: I mean, it's just the truth. I mean, even when I was a kid and growing up, you'd see the guys that went at Brainerd would go to a big points race in Bristol or Atlanta, and they'd win.
0: Here you go. Former NA, and we're talking about the Maddie Gordon. Former NHRA junior dragster competitor,
3: two Division VII championships.
1: Boom. That would be like bracket racing.
3: Two Division VII championships?
1: Yeah, that'd be like running at Brainerd.
3: Okay.
1: Their Division II is a different division, but I'm sure she had a bracket car, a door right. car, a dragster.
3: Right. Former NHRA Super Combo, Super Pro competitor.
1: There you go. That's a class that really, you know, brings you up to that level. And Super Comp is usually, you see more people coming out of Super Comp and going into these Top Fuel and that. They might run a year of alcohol. Tony Stewart said it. He said, I was an idiot to make my first pass in a Top Fuel dragster. Because of my name, they let me move forward faster. He said, you can't, in a cup car or a race car like a cup car, you're in front of you and you're reacting. At 330 miles an hour, you better be three notches ahead of where you are and know how to react to that. Versus 150 miles an hour.
3: Because you're just hanging on at that point in time if you're not ahead of where you are.
1: A Top Fuel dragster melts all the spark plugs the first second. It's detonating. It's not even firing right. It's detonating like you had a bad spark plug. It melts them. And 5 gallons of nitromethane in 3 seconds.
3: That's crazy.
1: The only people crazier than that at the drag strip, and I salute you, I respect you, Nitro Motors Pro Motorcycles. They run nitromethane, and you're actually setting everything you have
3: on
1: that engine that could explode at any given second. Because let's say that again, nitromethane.
3: Sounds like a fire.
1: Yeah. It's not going to be good for you.
3: No,
1: it's gonna
3: not
1: be
3: at all.
1: But, you know, all racing. I mean, look, Dale goes to Smoky Mountain a week ago, 60 years old, wins $30,000 race. I mean, it's just doing your time to get good. I'm never going to be a good drag racer. I understand that. I get in the burnout box, and I'm doing my burnout, and I'm thinking, did I tighten the lug nuts? Did I check the oil? Look at the gauges. And then, you know, and your reaction time's horrible. And I'm thinking, you know, I can't do it because I'm a planner. My job is to
3: trust
1: plan.
3: You
1: have to forget. Bradley Smith, I could set my race car on fire in the burnout box and Bradley wouldn't know it till the other end. That's how focused these guys are. Ricky Barnes, Johnny LaBouze. I mean, everybody at the drag strip, they all are there. You need to go out there and just watch it. Just watch how they react and how they just get boom.
3: Get in the zone, basically.
1: Get in the zone, and it's a zone that, man, I mean, you're not going to get their attention. And it's a routine. Do the burnout, dry hop, da-da-da-da-da, single step. You know, you put that first bulb on. The guy's got to put his on, and you kind of bump it in on the second bulb. And not to mention the guys that are running these crazy cars like at Brainerd, Pro Mods and all that are running at Brainerd, are running 3.85 an eighth mile. 4.0. They're going to run in this weekend. If you want to see some fast racing, July 4th, Brainerd Optimus.
3: There you go. All right, three and out.
1: Brainerd Motorsport Park, I'm sorry.
3: Going to be brought to you by Service Systems. So Joe will tell you about that here in just a second. SVG.
1: He earned it.
3: He did, but I'm glad to see that we're going away from the road courses.
1: I'm going to tell you, SVG moving forward, they're tired of him. And we'll talk about it after he talks. There's a couple of things that he said after the race that I thought, yeah, that wasn't accidental.
3: Okay. Hang on. Let's hear we'll hear what you have to say about that after we hear from Shane Van Gisbergen.
1: Kick that ball, boy.
4: I mean, yeah, what a day.
1: What a
4: day. We were really bad yesterday, and these guys did an amazing job turning this car into a winner. And the 19 was coming. He was really, really good, and I ran out at the end. But thank you to Red Bull, Trackhouse, Chevy. Pretty special to make up for last week, too.
1: The difference now is this. No one gives him a square inch of real estate, number one, and they push him. And I listened to Denny Hamlin yesterday, and he said, you know, I started fourth. I was three cars behind him, so I got to watch him. I watched what he did. And the difference is where he brakes and where his rhythm in the corners is different. He's pushing the car different than we're trained to
3: do.
1: He
3: seems like he goes deeper in the corner.
1: He goes deep to where he can get a bag of popcorn in the concession stand as he goes in that corner. But you're seeing these guys now, A, they're following him, learning what he's doing, and B, they're not giving him anything. I mean,
3: And Briscoe fought him pretty hard.
1: One more lap, he'd have had him. And if you heard SVG, he said, these guys have got to quit getting off track. I guarantee you, these lap cars are like, here comes SVG, let's see what he does with a little dirt in the corner. Because it was messing him up, and his tires were gone. He was rear view driving, trying to make sure he was where Briscoe was. And he's never had to do that on a road. I mean, look what he did Saturday, 15 and a half seconds.
3: Yeah, that was ridiculous.
1: Him and Zorz, and then the third place guy was 15.6 seconds back. That's a clinic.
3: The father-in-law calls him Zilch, by the way.
1: Zilch. Let's go with Zilch for now. Yeah. I like
3: Zilch.
1: That.
3: You gotta like Zilch. That. I'll tell him we've incorporated that into the show. He'll love that.
1: Yeah.
3: But anyway, here is Chase Briscoe on the finish. Second place finish out of Joe Gibbs Racing. And Chase, my apologies, sir. I'm sorry that I cheated on you with Tyler Reddick. It will never happen again. I'm coming back to Chase Briscoe as my pick. Tyler Reddick scorched me on Sunday.
1: He scorched. I don't know what happened. He lost it. I think he missed the gear, was on seven cylinders.
3: And then they were under the hood. I mean, it was just a bad day. Here is the number 19, Chase Briscoe from Joe Gibbs Racing's Toyota.
5: As the four coming to JGR, this was like my least favorite place to come. I think my best finish was like 23rd here. And just never had a clue what to do to go fast. And James and the whole 19 group just did a really good job last year, kind of explaining to me how to approach the racetrack. My whole approach was so wrong. And then now, just being able to fine-tune what we had last year has made it where, we can run with those guys. So, continue to build on it, see if we can be a little bit better next year.
1: SVG has upped the road course game on everybody.
3: No doubt.
1: I mean, everybody's better. I like to look at the lap times 2 years ago versus now.
3: And they're much better now.
1: I bet they're much better now with SVG.
3: I bet they are.
1: Kicking it in.
3: I bet they are. Here's Michael McDowell. I'm not sure what he was mad about.
2: That's Kenny's boy.
3: But
1: I like him. And I thought I had him. I was all day going, I look at this. And I look at my corner. What were you thinking, Meredith? You didn't even put him down.
3: And my boy Ty Beck on his pit crew.
1: With a busher. Must have been smoking crack last week.
3: Here he says he's not happy. Michael McDowell finished ninth on Sunday's Sonoma race. Michael?
6: I didn't like it at all, actually. We just weren't good enough. Our goal is in the top 10 at races like this, so just didn't have enough speed today. And short run speed was okay, just seemed to fall off a little bit harder than everyone on the backside of the run. So we got a little work to do in Dilworth Life Chevy. I feel like we executed our day. Our stops were good, our strategy was good, we just didn't have enough speed.
3: All right, there you go. He did. He
1: said three Gibbs cars.
3: He said their goal was to be top 10. He was not number 9.
2: No, yeah, he said on. The goal was not to be top 10.
3: Ah, okay. Gotcha.
1: All three of the Gibbs cars were in the top 5.
3: Yeah, Briscoe, Gibbs, and Christopher Bell.
1: Man, I loved it when Escobar took out Hamlin. I'm looking at the film. Once I look at the film, I'll make a statement. His statement was...
3: Escobar seems to do that a bunch, though.
1: Escobar is—he's learning. He's learning, but
3: he's not making friends.
1: He's not making any friends, that's for sure.
3: All right, three and out. 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
3: Service forecast for tonight. You can expect a severe thunderstorm watch in effect through 9 p.m. tonight. Heat advisory in effect through Friday night. Partly cloudy skies, low around 77. Tomorrow, mostly sunny with a chance of late afternoon showers and thunderstorms and a high of 99. Heat index as high as 106. And then Friday, sunny with afternoon showers, thunderstorms possible, and a high of 98 with a heat index of 106. Currently, we are sunny skies and 96 degrees right here at Moccasin Bend. Talk 102.3.
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3: 267-1023. We go to that Dr. Pepper hotline where we have Wild Thing. Welcome to the Talk Monster, Wild Thing. Hello.
18: Hey, how are y'all guys doing?
3: Pretty good. How are you?
18: Doing good.
3: Good.
18: All right. Can we take SVG yet?
1: Yes.
3: Yeah, you can take SVG.
18: All right. I'm going to take SVG.
3: Okay.
18: And Ross Chastain.
3: Back to Chastain.
18: Mm-hmm.
1: Mm-hmm. I'm saying single digits.
18: I was going to go Tyler Reddick, but I said, if y'all let me take SVG, I go SVG.
3: Well, you just did it. Plus, Tyler Reddick burned us all last week. My goodness, it was terrible.
18: And what got me is, I think the five wins that he did this year, he's got a jinx or a curse right now, I think.
3: It's called
1: who does?
3: Being absolutely cold. It's like the Braves started off so hot and they couldn't win a game now.
18: No more.
1: Same pressure, thing. Baby. That's pressure. I'm Denny Hamlin's points leader now. Made it up.
3: Yeah, right. That's what I'm saying. He was he was beating the heck out of everybody, but now reality starts to set in.
18: And am I still third?
1: Yes.
18: Okay, 1361, right?
3: So what's our standings?
1: You have 1361.
18: What? Joe?
2: She's auditing you.
1: Not like getting audited by the Grove. All right, here we go. Joe has 1577.
18: Right,
1: 1556. I'm sorry. 1556. I have 1413. You have 1361. Nate has 1324. And Quake has 1266. Just so you know, if you question me again, Wild Thing, you're out of here.
3: Joe's a sergeant of arms, but I think he just took your belt. All right, let's get Nate, Dr. Pepper,
1: see
3: Hotline,
1: you, Wild Thing.
3: Nature Boy. You just jumped over me in our standing, so that sucks.
16: Oh, well, that's pretty good for me then.
3: No. I don't like it at all.
1: Pick him again, right, Nate?
16: Yeah, exactly. Okay, well, keep up the good work. I'm going to go Danny Hamlin and Chase Elliott.
1: That's good picks. That's a good pick.
16: I was going to tell you guys, I'm getting my brand new phone in a few days. I went to T-Mobile this afternoon to make a payment on the phone that y'all saw Quake and
3: right.
16: Subway.
3: Yeah. Right.
16: Well, they're going to send it to my house in a few days.
3: Dang.
1: Nate, do you have any questions about your points? Are you good with it?
16: What's my points?
1: You have 1324, and I want you to walk across the cul-de-sac and talk to him a little bit, okay?
16: Okay.
3: Talk trash with
1: him. I'm just kidding. Talk trash. Tell him you're going to run him down. You're going into third next week.
16: Are they going to go back to the Roval in Chicago next year?
1: It's Chicago. No, they're not going back to the road course. It's the mile and a half at Juliet.
3: Right, Chicago land, and we don't need any of that downtown Chicago anymore. No. And, Nate, I got to get a phone next week, too, so we're in the same club. We'll figure it out.
16: What phone are you getting, Quake?
3: I don't know. Probably one that doesn't have near the naked women that yours does.
1: Yeah, but easy.
3: Okay, yeah, that's what I'm saying. All right, Nate, have a good night.
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19: ABC News, I'm Michelle Franz. In a dangerous heat dome locked over much of the country this week, workers like Mel McCullins at Jack's Car Wash in Southfield, Michigan, struggled to stay cool with temperatures soaring into the triple digits.
20: I had to use my towel. Spraying myself, very, very extreme heat, very, very hot.
19: Real field temperatures now targeting the East Coast in the triple digits. Philadelphia and New York opening up cooling centers and urging residents and tourists to take precautions as they celebrate the 4th of July festivities. A stunt at the Empire State Building today began with a couple scaling the Empire Spire, where they flew a banner before climbing down, where a proposal took place on a platform. It ended with the daredevils being taken into custody. They're now facing charges. In Venezuela, search and rescue teams continue to search for survivors 1 week after the double earthquake struck. A 3-year-old trapped for 6 days, pulled from the rubble. The death toll has risen to more than 2,200. This is ABC News.
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27: 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It's all you need to remember.

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1: 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It's still a tie, Belarus and Senegal in overtime. Check that out. Also, if you want something to do on Saturday, July 4th, Chattanooga makes history as America celebrates 250 years of freedom at Ross's Landing. Starting at 2 o'clock, enjoy family fun, a colonial village, children's games, food, and special Independence Day events all afternoon and evening at the... At 7 o'clock, the TVFCU Riverfront Nights continues with Country Cowart and Bad Matador and the Johnny Folsom Four. A Johnny Cash tribute. How about that? Then when the sun goes down, history goes up. A massive 500 drone light show. Precision lights creating a giant living canvas in the sky, bringing America's 250th birthday to life. America. One day, one night, one historic celebration Saturday at Ross's Landing. Be there with the Talk 102.3 for the moment Chattanooga looks up and sees history. Whoever wrote that, man, congratulations.
2: Woo. And Saturday morning, you go to Saudi Lake, big car show, hundreds and hundreds of cars, and it's over by one, so then you go straight to Ross's Landing.
1: And we're actually going to have Mark Penny on tomorrow talking about that and their fireworks that they've got.
2: It's a big deal. Saudi, they like fireworks.
1: It's a real big deal.
2: Yep.
1: Real big deal. So what else have you collected since the last time we talked about the world of racing? Anything? You mentioned the big local stuff that's going on.
2: Yeah, they're gonna have a pro mod race and at Brainerd and a fireworks show at night at Brainerd.
1: Is that all weekend or just Saturday?
2: I think it's Saturday, July 4th, Brainerd Motorsport Park. I'm sure they'll be open Friday night for test and tune.
1: I think there were some cars there last night when I went.
2: There's people have been there all week waiting on this one. And there'll be the big, I'm sure, I'm not, that there'll be that Hemi-powered Willis. If you're going to run with him, you got to hook a chain to the back bumper. He's getting it done.
1: Who's Willis?
2: It's a Willis, car Willis, a 40 Willis. You never seen a 40 Willis?
1: Weren't those Willis Jeeps?
2: Punch him 40 Willis, Quake. I've got to have another lesson here. We're going to get this squared up.
3: While he's doing that, there was a caller asking if you had any updates on Cotton, kind of a hell scare.
2: Cotton Perry, one of the legends around here, drove the Pocket Rocket Chevy 2. It used to be 6-cylinder, now it's a V8, but he's in the hospital. I just saw it on Facebook. He's doing great. I mean, he's still in the hospital, but things are going well.
3: Good.
2: So that's good.
1: So those are the 40 Willis?
2: That's the 40 Willis.
1: Oh, those are awesome.
2: Yeah, that's a wicked little car.
1: That's nice.
2: So there's a lot to do this weekend. If you want to see, there's car shows everywhere. There's fireworks everywhere. Unless, I hope we're going to have a little rain before Saturday, the drought time. Stop, drop, and roll. Remember that? Fireworks. We grew up, man, fireworks were just like a war to us. Bottle rockets.
1: Of course.
2: Roman candles. Oh, yeah.
3: It's when Couldn't you held them with your hand.
2: Oh, yeah, just at each other. I remember one time when I looked over, my brother's shirt was blazing on his back. We had like a two-block war going on.
1: And you said mission accomplished?
2: Yeah, we got it done. But, the 4th of July is always cool. I wish we were running Daytona Saturday morning for the Pepsi 400. To me, that was, growing up, we always did that. But it's a big family time. I got me a new grill. We're going to be doing a little grilling. Grilling and chilling, trying to get this Pro Stock Dodge ready to go home. That'd be great. It's going to be cool.
1: Yeah, tell the folks what you're doing.
2: We're working on the...
1: Your latest project.
2: Yeah, Mike Robbins has a 1996. It's a Daryl Alderman Avenger. And had a little accident. Skinned it up. Went across the finish line about 150 mile an hour on the roof.
1: Yikes.
2: So we got all that squared up. It's been worked on since October, so we're just doing the paintwork on it. And Mike's super cool.
1: Was he driving it?
2: Mike's a driver, son. Wow, Mike don't like that brake pedal. That brake pedal won't do it for him. He's on the mat. He's mat. But it's funny. I said, we're going to have this thing ready to go here pretty soon. He goes, oh, yeah, it'll be good. It'll be good. And it showed his wreck video, and he's on the roof, and they had an in-car camera, and he's like, Mike, are you okay? He goes, yeah, I don't know what happened there. He's just calm as a cucumber. I've been counting fingers and toes right, and feet every right. year. Yeah, it's all right.
1: Did it roll over? Did it flip?
2: Yeah.
1: Or what
2: it on the other end, it just started wiggling when the parachutes were getting to deploy, and it just left, right on the roof. And his hat was down in the seat, and it came loose, and it was sitting on the roof, which was on the ground.
1: Right.
2: Just like perfect. Reach over and get it. It was crazy. We'll look at the video when we go to break.
1: Wow, that's crazy.
2: You can look at just put Mike Robbins' wreck at Bowling Green.
1: Right.
2: He's back in it, man. Mike don't care. He's ready to go again.
1: Let's go to our Dr. Pepper hotline. Keith, welcome to our Truck and Trailers USA Racing Hour. How are you, Keith?
0: I'm good. How are you guys doing?
1: We're good. What's up?
0: Hey, I was wanting to ask Ken if he knew any of the old drag racers over Dunlap.
2: Like yeah, Barker and Wayne Barker and all that bunch. There was a bunch of guys that run fast out of that area.
0: The Kenners, the Kenner family.
2: Yeah. When I was a kid,
0: The thing about Wayne Barker, a lot of people don't realize was he's handicapped from waist down.
2: Yeah.
0: And was one of the best car builders. I mean,
2: build them, paint them.
0: 40 years ago, he was building cars. That, I mean, he had cars on front of Hot Rod magazines.
2: Yeah, you he had a lot in the beginning of Pro Mods. I mean, really, what they were running back then was now Pro Mod. So, I mean, Chattanooga, you got LaBoose, you got Cotton Perry, you got Wayne Holland. I mean, you got Brother Fitzsimmons. I mean, there's been some really legendary racers. Ricky Barnes. I mean, all those guys, the Smiths out of Trenton, Bradley and Pete and his whole family. I mean, there's just been, I mean, there's been world record holders. And like I said, you came to Brainerd. If you wanted Brainerd, you could win anywhere. Everybody said that.
0: Well, yeah, you just mentioned Cotton Perry at one time. That was labeled as the world's fastest six-cylinder, wasn't it?
2: He had a six-cylinder, which they took a Chevrolet six-cylinder, cut a V8 head in two, and welded two of them together with a cylinder missing. And the Cotton's problem was he kept getting it faster and faster until it was as fast as a V8, and he didn't get that advantage, you know, getting that head start. Then there was a guy, Isables. And Gossett's, they built a Ford Maverick because he had a Chevrolet when they showed that a Ford could run good. So it's been, you know, and you had Robert Nance. I mean, he just goes on and on of the people that were, I mean, really legendary race car drivers in the history books. Well, now Pete's down there.
0: I had an uncle that was a drag racer back in those days. And I used to go over at Brainerd and Bristol and all those places all the time as a kid and young teenager. And tell you what, it's some of the best fun I ever had in my life.
2: And I have to say, Amy and them have done a fantastic job at Brainerd Motorsport Park. It's so much safer, it's just a cool deal.
1: It is. It's super cool.
2: If we could just get somebody to donate about $3 million for the concrete for that other side, we'd be good to go.
0: Well, anyway, guys, I appreciate y'all letting me get
2: some
0: of your time.
2: A little Dunlap going.
1: Anytime.
0: Dunlap's going, man.
2: Yep.
0: Have a safe and happy 4th.
1: You too, Keith. We appreciate it, man. Very much. Very much. Good stuff.
2: It's going to be a fun weekend.
1: Good. So, you know, we've been talking about the escape hatch, right? I mean, you can Google it. Drag racing escape hatch or who was the first one to have the escape hatch. And, of course, it comes up. It says widely known Pete Gates racer in the 60s was the first one to come up with the escape hatch, you know, and all this stuff. So I'm reading it. And it was actually Saturday morning. And I go, look at this, babe. This is crazy, right? Wonder what that guy does now. And she goes, he's fixing breakfast in our garage.
2: On a Blackstone.
1: Exactly.
2: On a Blackstone.
1: On a Blackstone.
2: You're in the garage. You got to have the Blackstone going.
1: And I asked him, I said, come on, man. Why did you not think that that'd be something you could trademark or get a patent on or something? And he goes, because once we ran it, everybody saw it, and they just did it.
2: Yeah.
1: He goes, there wasn't going to be any regulating it. He goes, plus, would you tell somebody no, they couldn't do that, you know, and then die in there?
2: Pete's on it. We need to get Pete in here one day.
1: God, I wish he would, but he...
2: Talk about the Pontiac Chief.
1: He wouldn't do it. He wouldn't. He was a comet. He was
2: That's right. Mercury Comet. Yep. I'm here thinking that.
1: Look it up.
2: I mean, I remember as a kid, they would have big NHRA meets, and there'd be hundreds of cars at Brainerd. Uh-huh. Hundreds of cars. I mean, super stock, pro. They called it modified. I mean, the Yates from the Yates Towing, they've raced there since the 60s. I mean, it's just – and the funny thing is – you can go there now, and I still see people that I saw there as a kid still go every Saturday night. You know, back when we were kids, you washed your car about 3 o'clock, picked up your girlfriend, and by 4:30, picked up some Salzburgers in East Ridge, and by 5 o'clock, you were at the drag strip. And then you had the police chief, J.D. Stewart, over there wanting to drag race you in a Le Mans and all those Trans Am police cars.
1: Right. Welcome to Catoosa, boys. Yeah.
2: And you had three options. You can get a ticket. We can race. And if you get away, you got away. If I beat you and stop you, I'm going to beat you and take you to jail. What you want to do? I said, just give me the ticket.
1: I'm not playing around with you. All right, real quick, a text here, and then we'll take our final break and wrap it up. Ken, did you see the highlights of the Firecracker 100 late model? Awesome race.
2: I didn't see the highlights of it because I'm going to be honest with you. I've not purchased Flow, not because I'm cheap. It's just.
1: You ain't got no time.
2: I couldn't get out of it. I mean, Flow runs a race 24/7. And I know what it means. I'll be in there going, man, look at this.
1: It would fuel your addiction. It'd
2: fuel the addiction even more. I mean, I'm flipping back and forth Sunday from drag racing to from NHRA to NASCAR.
1: Right.
2: Couldn't do that on Prime. Prime had me messed up for a couple of weeks. You couldn't flip in and out quick.
1: I know. I don't like that either, right? See, that's my biggest downfall.
2: Yeah. I think the coverage is good, but I'm telling you, they're losing fans because a lot of people don't have Prime. They don't want it. They're like, well, I ain't getting that just sports race.
1: Right.
2: So.
3: I hate it when they do that, no matter what the sport is, when they move it all over the place to different platforms.
1: Well, like we talked about last week, NFL's in some trouble here. I mean, they, of course, they'll get out of it. But it was when the league was first formed and television got involved, there was a deal where the National Football League was supposed to be free on-air television to all. So now there's some people that are saying it's a – antitrust type of thing that they violated.
2: Yep.
1: So I doubt if it's going to change, but I mean.
3: But NFL has more lawyers than you.
1: Pretty much.
2: They got lots of lawyers. Morgan and Morgan and Morgan and Morgan.
1: Yeah, and 15 other Morgans.
2: And another Morgan.
1: And then throw in a Warren and Griffin on top of that.
2: Yeah, handle things.
1: All right, 267-1023. 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
1: Well, the service forecast for a final time here. Severe thunderstorm watch in effect through 9 p.m. tonight. Heat advisory in effect through Friday night. Partly cloudy tonight, low around 77. Tomorrow, mostly sunny with a chance of late afternoon showers and thunderstorms, a high of 99. Heat index as high as 106. And then Friday, sunny with afternoon showers, thunderstorms possible, high of 98. Heat index of 106. Currently, mostly sunny and 95 degrees at Moccasin Bend at Talk 102.3 Sport Talk.
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0: 6:54, the Talk Monster.
1: Well, Dr. Shock music. Remember that?
0: Oh, okay, yeah.
1: Shock Theater.
0: The Dingbat.
1: Yeah. Nurse Bad Body.
0: It was a little bit before my time in Chattanooga, but I've heard all about it.
1: I got you. Quake, you're up to pick.
0: No.
1: We're going to Chicago.
0: Well, I swore them off, so I'm done with Reddick. I got Blaney and Briscoe. Going back to Chase Briscoe.
1: Okay, I'm taking Blaney and...
0: I think Blaney's just one of the most consistent dudes.
1: And Byron.
0: And William Byron, okay.
1: I think the biggest downfall this year is Logano, man. He can't do nothing.
2: He's been nowhere.
1: Man, just, man.
0: It is kind of weird.
1: All right, Joe. You're up.
2: Gotta go Ham Dog, Denny Hamlin.
1: Going Hamlin.
2: And, you know, I'm going to have one bad bow tie in there, so I'll go with Larson.
1: Okay. I think Reddick will run good at this one because he's mad. He got embarrassed. He'll be out there thumping it. But I think Blaney's on a game. He's doing what he's got to do.
0: So who'd you take, Blaney?
1: Blaney and Byron, I shouldn't take Byron. But Byron's good on a mile and a half like Vegas, and Chicago's a lot like Vegas in this shape. So I got to do something to catch Joe, so I'm grabbing the Stars.
2: Yeah. Michael Mandel's available.
1: I was trying to let you get Logano, and you didn't jump on it.
0: So big shout-out to our sponsor, Hickory Pit Barbecue, right there in East Ridge.
2: Mm.
0: Fantastic Q.
1: Going by there on the way home tonight.
0: There you go. And you can get a catering, I mean, all anything. Kinds of stuff. Just if you want to order cooking. Ahead,
1: yeah.
0: 894-1217.
1: And I tell you something about the race that I think that Chevrolet had to have a talk. Suarez was not going to go a lap down with two to go. And he really blocked SVG or just got in his way.
0: Right.
1: And SVG didn't want to punt him like a bun, like that rugby ball, but he should have. What do you do?
2: Well, SVG's not that guy.
1: He's not that guy, but I'm going to tell you last week when Ryan Preece moved him out of the way, he went back to, he moved him, and I don't think Preece even knew he moved him. That boy can drive. And he's getting better on the oval.
0: Preece?
1: Of SVG.
0: Oh, yeah.
1: He'll be a deal. He's getting there.
0: No, he's getting better.
1: Just think if we had three road races in the chase, which we got to look at the chase and see how that's even going to work now. I don't know what the deal is with that. I don't think it's got to do anything with wins. We got to look at that. It's like five pages.
2: Yeah, just don't make the final race a road course.
1: That'd be over with.
2: I don't think they're going to do that.
1: Or like Mexico City when he almost lapped the field. Good Lord.
0: You got Darlington and you got the Worldwide Technology Raceway. Is that a road course?
1: That's a road course.
0: Is that the one in Texas?
1: Yep.
0: That's the second race. Then you go Bristol, Kansas, Las Vegas, Charlotte. Not the Roval.
1: No, the Roval, I think, is gone.
0: Phoenix, Talladega, Martinsville, Homestead.
1: Talladega. Yee. Here's that, coach. Just try not to kill yourself. Try to miss the big one.
0: The beauty of it is, think about this, it's crazy, but by the time Talladega rolls around, we'll be halfway done with football season.
2: Yeah, that's insane.
0: It is.
2: It's insane. A long season for NASCAR.
1: When's the count? It's 66 days, isn't it, till SEC, till Tennessee football? 66 or 68, I can't remember.
0: It's probably about right.
1: It is. I got it on my phone. It's got the countdown. It shows me a play from every game.
0: You got Chicago, Atlanta, and then North Wilkesboro on Sunday, July 19th. Next three races.
1: I got a question for you. Question of the day, Joe. What's your go-to football game you watch over and over? Any team, any SEC team. There's always one game. Mine's the 85 Sugar Bowl. To me, that's the greatest game in history. Or
2: I don't really have one. I don't rewatch football. I don't rewatch sports games in general.
1: I don't watch them like every day, but then 85 Sugar Bowl was like when the Lord came down and touched the orange. So, yeah.
0: because it was Vinny Testaverde.
1: 35-7, baby.
0: Yeah, and they
1: come
0: scored,
1: on.
0: And Miami scored first.
1: Oh, yeah, right off the bat. And that was the last time they saw any luck.
0: Ken, thank you, as always. We appreciate it, man.
1: Hey, thank you, guys.
0: Thank you, folks, for listening and contributing to Sport Talk here on the Talk Monster. And we'll do it again tomorrow at 3. So have a great night. Go USA! Go USA! Woo-hoo!

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1: 60 million Americans on alert for life-threatening heat from the Gulf Coast to the Northeast through July 4th. These car workers, they're washing cars in Southfield, Michigan, and roasting.
2: It's just burning up. You want to try to do a good job for everybody, but it's hot.
1: The expected heat to continue through Saturday. New disclosures show President Trump earned $2.2 billion last year. ABC's Mary Bruce asked the president about his finances before leaving for North Dakota today, and the president insisted none of it was a conflict of interest.
3: I've made a lot of money before I became president, and they invest my money, and I don't talk to them. I don't even speak to them. So I have many people, I don't know what they call it, closed accounts or something. You put your money in, and that's it. I don't talk to them. They're big institutions.
1: The president was in North Dakota to tour the new Teddy Roosevelt Library. It was his first trip on the new Air Force One, gifted to the U.S. by the Qatari royal family. It's win or go home for the U.S. men's national team tonight as they look to make history at the World Cup. They take on Bosnia-Herzegovina. ABC's Christian Cordero in Santa Clara.
4: We expect this energy in this crowd to be electric, as it has been for each of these matches, no matter what city, no matter who's playing. So it'll be really fun. And we expect the energy here in Santa Clara to only pick up from here, especially knowing what is on the line, the first knockout stage win potentially for the U.S. in 24 years.
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5: Here's the official forecast. A heat advisory in effect through Friday night. Otherwise, partly cloudy tonight. 77 the low. Tomorrow, mostly sunny. A chance of late afternoon showers and thunderstorms. 99 the temperature with a heat index of 106. Tomorrow night, partly cloudy. 76 degrees. Friday, sunny. Afternoon showers and thunderstorms possible. 98 the expected high. Friday night, mostly clear. Our low, 75. 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
5: 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Thank you for joining us on the radio or watching us on YouTube and Facebook. We appreciate you guys tuning in every week to our show. Every week we're trying to bring you education about retirement planning. We try to make a little fun into the show or have a little fun in the show. And today, the guys and I were talking about headline news, all the things going on and all the headlines out there today. So, you know, we thought to ourselves, what does this have to do with retirement? So we're going to talk about some different headlines that are going on today, some things you can be doing to get prepared for some of the things that may be coming down the pipeline, and just overall going to try to give you a good education on how you can plan today and own tomorrow, which is the name of our show. As always, I want to throw it out there. Here in Chattanooga, you can give us a call. Come in and see Tim and Bobby for a consultation meeting, absolutely free. 423-710-9199. You can also do the same thing in our Knoxville location. Go in and see Brogan and Katie, 865-951-7526. And you can always reach down on your smartphone, which we're going to talk about in a few minutes, and get a copy of my book, Plan Today, Own Tomorrow. 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You can take a look at the book, read it, see what you think about it, make some notes, then come in and see the guys here in Chattanooga or in Knoxville. So as usual, I got my friends in here and fiduciary advisors, Tim McDermott, Bobby Fudge. How are we doing this morning, gentlemen?
6: Fantastic.
7: Morning, Gary.
6: Which one's the friend? Which one's the fiduciary advisor?
7: Oh, yeah.
5: Oh, they both start with an F. Yeah, so we got that going for us. All right, guys, we're talking about headline news today, and I wanted to start with one I pulled out of my Wall Street Journal's June 11th, so just a few days ago. Inflation hits three-year high. Consumer prices rise 4.2% as the U.S.'s war with Iran drives energy costs higher. Tim, I want to start with you. I mean, inflation, it's not going away, brother.
6: Yeah, it's not. I feel like I was just going to say anybody getting a little PTSD from back in 2022, maybe. Mm-hmm. inflation's been fairly low here for the last year or so.
5: Yeah.
6: It's done a decent job. It is starting to creep up. We're seeing oil and gas as the most expensive one. I don't think there's any shocker there.
5: No, everybody has felt that pain.
7: Yeah, that's the big one driving prices up, right? The average is that 4.2%. But if you kind of just want to look at oil, you know, airfare up 25%, you know, fuel oil, you know, this burn for energy, 60.
6: But all that's pretty directly related to
7: that's exactly right.
6: Fuel and oil, right? And you know, funny enough, smartphones are actually deflated by 10% right now. So interesting to see.
5: That's crazy, right? So smartphones, TVs.
6: Yeah.
5: I mean, there's all kinds of things that are lower in consumer pricing.
6: Here's the good news, though, right? Iran just struck a deal with the U.S., and so it's official, I think.
7: Yeah, it's been DocuSigned, right? Yeah. I kind of joke, but yeah, they electronically signed the deal, and they're going to meet in a couple days.
6: So the Strait of Hormuz is back open, and that should drive fuel prices back down. So I think we can hope for a little bit of a lower inflation number next month, but we have seen it start to creep up over the last several months, which would beg the question: do we actually see rate drops happen this year?
5: Mm-hmm. That's a good question, but inflation's a big part, Bobby, of retirement planning overall. And I know you guys have sat down with clients, Brogan has sat down with clients, and they really are not accounting for inflation built into their income plan. Do you see that a lot?
7: Yeah, we see that a lot when people come in with a plan and want a second opinion or want something like that. You have to take into account inflation because we're going to have periods like this, right, where inflation creeps up. You know, 4.2 is above average, but, you know, we can remember back to 2022, it was up over 9%, right?
5: Yeah.
7: And you got to remember, when this inflation passes and it goes back to normal, that doesn't mean prices come back down to where they were.
6: That's right.
5: Those companies keep the prices up.
7: Yeah, it sets a new level. And so inflation is a huge, huge planning opportunity, as I like to call it, in retirement. You have to account for it.
5: I know we had a slide in one of our events earlier this year about taking the last, 30, 40 years, Bobby?
7: Mm-hmm.
5: And if we replicate the inflation over the last 30 to 40 years, what things would cost 30 to 40 years down the road?
7: Yeah, that really...
5: And it was crazy.
7: Yeah, people's eyes get big when they see it. And that's
6: it
7: not...
6: It almost looks unrealistic. Like people,
5: it does.
6: People like, almost look at that and think that's not... I mean, yeah, mathematically that may be true, but that's not really true. But if you look back to the 90s, 80s, and what things cost and what they cost now, it's pretty accurate.
5: Right. Home values have went crazy. Car values have went crazy. You said something before we came on the show, which is a pain that I feel a lot, and that's the airline fares. You know, we fly a lot, and I remember getting an email earlier this year, because, you know, we go out to Phoenix a lot throughout the year, and our team out there said, hey, you might want to go ahead and purchase your tickets now. And I was like, you know what? I'm so glad they told me that, because, you know, what do we say about taxes? Pay taxes while they're low.
7: Yeah.
5: Gary, buy your airfare while it's at a decent price. And it has surged since I got that email.
7: And think about it. You know, everyone thinks, oh, you know, gas prices are up, I'm paying more at the pump. And that's true. But think about how much oil, you know, feeds the rest of the economy. 100%. Airlines is pretty easy to figure
5: out. Absolutely.
7: Right? One of the biggest expenses for an airline is jet fuel. Well, gasoline prices go up, jet fuel goes up.
6: Yep.
7: You know, so does the cost of running lights, running factories. You know, you'd be surprised how much manufactured goods rely on petroleum products, too.
5: Oh, absolutely.
7: So it kind of leaks through the entire economy.
6: Well, yeah, that 18-wheeler that drives down the road has to carry that good from the factory or the boat over to the individual stores. I mean, that adds to bottom line costs. It's going to spread.
5: You know, my son's in logistics, and we've had this conversation about, you know, the drivers are doing a lot less loads now than they used to. And it's not because they're tired. It's bottom line. It's the cost of fuel, you know.
6: Yep.
5: So they're like, hey, I'm going to wait till this calms down, which then drives, you know, for someone like Nick, it's harder because you got to find more drivers to fill the same gap. So that fuel really does. I like what you said there, Bobby. It really does fuel a lot of different things that are going on out there with this inflation we're seeing. Tim, is retiring disappearing? Like, so many people are continuing to work, and is it because of things like inflation, or what are we seeing? Is it actually going away? Is retirement going away?
6: Yeah, it's funny. I'd probably argue the opposite. we're living longer, right?
5: Yep.
6: Which means that retirement's getting longer for a lot of folks. But for some folks, yeah, I think it is starting to, you know, kind of fade or look like it's unattainable in a yeah. lot of ways because we're living longer, because
5: healthcare costs
6: a bigger issue. Folks are really concerned about, is this enough money to get me through retirement? Is this going to last me, right? And you see a lot of folks working longer. Now, folks working longer, I see one of two things, right? The ones that think they have to.
5: Right.
6: Mm-hmm. And then the ones that want to.
5: Yep.
6: There's two major differences.
5: And we're seeing a lot of that. Yeah. We're seeing people work until their 70s now.
6: Yeah.
7: Both of those are very real, right? And so the ones that are working longer, you know, a lot of times when we come in and talk to somebody who's, you know, reaching 60, 61, 62,
6: yep.
7: they want to retire. You know, the conversation is, well, you may have enough money to do that, but you've got to pay for healthcare until 65 and Medicare kicks on.
6: Yep.
7: And we kind of dig through that.
5: Then
7: a little
5: you have
7: more.
5: A lot of healthcare costs after Medicare kicks on.
7: That's right.
5: Yeah.
7: But the gap there, when you're off your group employer
5: yeah.
7: before Medicare, it surprises a lot of people how much healthcare coverage costs,
5: just
7: premiums for insurance. And so people tend to work a little longer than they may have initially intended. But then, you know, there's also people that continue to work.
5: Yeah.
7: Right. And we love that. We see that a lot.
6: Yep.
7: And that's not necessarily a bad thing. You know, maybe they quit their traditional 9-to-5 and they're, you know, going working for a nonprofit or a church, or, you know, they start a little side business. You know, Gary and I did a show probably a month ago about a gentleman who retired at like 55, 60 years old.
5: Early.
7: Yep. Yeah. Went and started his own tech company. Man, and he's loving it.
5: Yeah.
7: You know,
5: he's having a blast.
7: Working for himself, making his own hours. So he's technically retired from his career, but had like a second go at it.
5: Yeah, you guys just reminded me. We had an event in Knoxville last week, and the next day a gentleman came in, and his biggest concern was healthcare. He had a great pension, great Social Security. His wife had both of those as well. Income was not an issue for these guys. They had no debt. But he's like, I am so worried about getting sick, and I see all these prices, and I just tried to get long-term care insurance. Mm-hmm. Guess what? He got denied because it's got a few little things going on.
7: Yeah.
5: I think a lot of people, we'll finish on this segment, guys. I don't think a lot of people realize, if you think fuel and overall inflation is going up, healthcare is the highest inflated program we have in this country. Mm-hmm. And if you're one of the 70% that get sick and you don't have protection for that, you're talking about devastating your family,
7: mm-hmm.
5: devastating your retirement. So inflation has a lot of bells and whistles to it. Inflation has a lot of steps that we need to take. And I know you guys, real quickly, you guys sit down with folks, and when you're talking about that income planning, you got to build inflation into it. Is that correct?
6: Yeah, we've got a whole software program that's built to kind of map out what that income looks like year over year. And it does take into account inflation. It also takes into account taxes, because both of those have to be a part of the income plan.
5: Yeah, I love that. So when we come back, we're going to finish up on some different things going on out there, some different headlines going out there. And then we're going to have a little fun with Tim and Bobby. We're going to do a little true and false section in our next segment, all having to do with retirement planning. Hey, if you're in the Chattanooga area, you want to come in and see Tim and Bobby, 423-710-9199. If you're up in the Knoxville area, come in and see Brogan, 865-951-7526. 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Put your information in, and we're going to send you a copy of my book, Plan Today on Tomorrow. Once you read through the book, then come in and see the guys here in Chattanooga. Go up and see Brogan in Knoxville. Absolutely free. 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
5: Welcome back to Plan Today on Tomorrow. 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We're having a fun show today, talking about some different headlines, some different things we're seeing with some of our clients here at Guardian Investment Advisors. And does those things relate to you? We talked about inflation. Inflation's not going away. Inflation just hit a three-year high. Consumer pricing has went up 4.2%. And a lot of that's been driven by the war in Iran, the fuel costs, the oil costs. And then we talked about how inflated healthcare is and how that's going to impact your retirement down the road. Bobby, something else we're seeing out there. This is actually, I'm smiling because we're seeing a lot of this. Americans are taking bucket list vacations at record levels right now. Why are they doing it right now?
7: Yeah, that's great. And this is one of the positive things.
6: Because airfare is cheap.
7: Yeah, because airfare is cheap. No, actually, we have a lot of clients that come in and say, yeah, I took that vacation and it cost me a little bit more than I expected. Yeah. You know, but that's okay, right, if you plan for it. I think it's really neat. I think maybe you're seeing a lot of retirees, you know, especially folks that we work with, you know, they've got a comfort level in retirement.
5: Right.
7: Because we plan for inflation, we plan for taxes, and they go, okay, well, I'm going to go ahead and take this vacation that we've been talking about for two decades while I'm still young and enjoy it.
5: Yeah.
7: And I think if you have a solid retirement plan, I mean, go do it, man.
5: It is your go-go years.
7: Yeah, retire, do your go-go years. And the really cool thing about this, and we've had, I think, two clients do this. Legacy planning was important to them.
5: Sure.
7: Right? But a lot of people, including these two clients, go, yeah, I don't know that I necessarily just want to leave my family with a big pile of money when I die, right? So one of our clients just late last year took their entire family, kids, grandkids, cousins, I think it was like 12 folks.
6: Yeah,
7: they took them all on an Alaskan cruise. Man, talk about a bucket list vacation.
5: They had a blast.
7: The parents wanted to do it, but they said, how cool would it be to take the whole family?
5: Yeah.
7: Right? And so they planned for it. And, I mean, I think they spent like 2 weeks on a boat piddling around Alaska and all the area up there. Awesome. People are doing it. They're realizing that that's an important thing. It's part proper retirement planning.
6: That's,
7: you know, make sure it's not going to devastate
5: income
7: plan. Income planning and legacy planning.
6: And speaking of working longer, they were able to do that. They wanted to do that because they actually still work. They want to work. They want, they have part-time jobs.
5: They're enjoying
6: huge money, but they enjoy going back to work, and all that money that they make at work is what they use to go pay for things.
5: Absolutely.
6: Like
7: the cool thing about that, Gary, is that if you have an income plan and you know your income is set and it's guaranteed, you can spend that money and not feel guilty about it.
5: Right.
7: Right. Because they know
5: their spending.
7: They know their income plan is in place. They know they're going to continue to have an income stream for the rest of their lives. So let's pull a little money out of our savings, out of our investment accounts, and go do what we want to do.
5: So you guys create a bucket of money for things like that.
7: That's exactly right.
5: Your fun bucket of money.
7: Yeah. This client didn't just up and come in one day and say, hey, I'm going to spend $30,000 going to Alaska. We planned for it. You know, they talked about it for a year, year and a half. Okay, great. You know, if we know that that's a goal of yours, we can put a plan together to make it happen.
6: Well, trying to get 12 people together for, you know, 10 days is something you kind of have to plan for.
5: That's a little bit of work right there. Tim, Bobby just mentioned something. He used the word comfort level. And something we're seeing right now is the average American is checking their phone over 200 times a day. Gosh, Amadi, is this why investors are panicking? Because they can't stay out of their phone. They can't stay out of these headline news articles we're talking about.
6: I'm sorry, what?
5: Were you looking at your phone?
6: Yeah. No, it's a big deal, right? You're seeing all these headlines that come out. And at the end of the day, these news corporations, their job is to run headlines. Their job is to get you to read the newspaper. Their job is to get you to watch the segment that they're on.
5: Yeah.
6: And so headlines, catchy headlines is what they want. And nothing drives interest like fear, right?
7: Yeah. That's where clickbait comes from. Right?
5: Clickbait works.
7: Clickbait.
5: Yeah. That's a good movie, by the way.
6: So a lot of these headlines are driven to say, wait, what's happening? And so you dig into it a little bit more. So you read it.
5: And Bobby, are you seeing that as well?
7: Oh, without a doubt. You know, we see that quite a bit. You know, we're in meetings with clients all the time and prospects and, you know, phones buzz and ding. And, yeah, most people are good about not taking a look, but this is not what you asked for advice. But, you know, I probably a year ago, you know, I got all kinds of news apps on my phone, social media and all that. I turned all the notifications off.
6: Yeah.
5: Well, me too.
7: Right. So I have to make a concerted effort to pick up the phone and check those things.
5: Me too.
7: And it's not hollering at me all the time.
5: The only one I get is my text messages.
7: It's so easy.
5: Yeah, and my phone calls.
6: I never encourage folks to put their head in the sand, right? We don't want to just ignore what's going on around us in the world. You got to stay involved. You have to know what's happening and be up to date with it. But, you know, check your phone once in the morning. Read the news with your morning coffee and then move on with your day. Because I promise whatever it is, it'll be there tomorrow morning for you to read that.
5: And all this wraps into having a plan. If you have a plan,
6: right,
5: then these headline news don't freak you out so much and you don't panic.
6: That's right.
5: All right, this could be fun. True or false, gentlemen? I want to read a statement and you guys just tell me if it's true or false. Tim, I'm going to start with you. You can safely withdraw 4% forever. The old 4% rule.
6: Define safe, right? That's kind of the big question there, because this is the Monte Carlo calculator 4% rule that's been around forever. I don't think it's nearly as effective in today's market. We're seeing much lower yields than we did 20, 30, 40 years ago, and it's changing the economic picture and how that Monte Carlo works. I certainly can't guarantee it, right? Mm-hmm. In some cases, there's ways to kind of, you know, give you a 90% probability that works out in retirement. But, you know, I don't think you want to rely on a 90% probability to make it through retirement, because that 10% is going to really suck.
5: And I don't think you want to just rely on pulling 4%.
6: Yeah.
5: I mean, you got $1 million saved and you're going to live on 40 grand a year.
6: It's not exciting.
5: It's not a lot of fun.
7: There are better ways to do it now and better ways to make your sleep better at night.
6: The biggest problem I find with this solution is usually when you're talking about that 4% rule, you have a client who's, you know, got this much and they're trying to squeeze every last penny they can out of it without taking on too much risk. And then when inevitably something goes wrong, then they have to dip in and take more than 4% that year. And that's where things go really sideways.
5: Yeah, I love that. Bobby, I love this one. Talking about headline news. This is Wall Street Journal's article dated June 10th. So just last week. Social Security shortfall seen earlier in late 2032. It was 2035.
7: Mm-hmm.
5: Now they're saying, wow, if we don't make some changes to our Social Security system, it's going to go broke, basically what they're saying, 2032. So my true or false question to you, Social Security, is it going bankrupt or not?
7: True, but.
6: the math is true.
7: The math is true, but that's a big but. The math works out that, yes, 2032, right, they'll be putting more money out than they're bringing in. They already are, right? That's why
5: they already are right now,
7: right?
5: Yeah.
7: Here's the thing about Social Security. There are so many people that rely on Social Security in this country that I'm willing to bet a bunch of money that the government is not going to allow it to go bankrupt.
5: Yeah.
7: Will it go bankrupt if nothing changes? Yes, it will. There are a lot of changes that can be made that are not really big changes,
5: right,
7: to get it solvent again.
5: Yeah, right.
7: And I hate to be this way, but think about, you don't want to be president. You don't want to be a congressman or a senator representing your folks when Social Security checks get cut in half or stopped.
5: It doesn't matter what side of the fence you're on.
7: I don't care what color you are, right? That is political suicide. And so it will be fixed. I'm confident in that. And there are ways to get fixed. Government's real good about kicking the can down the road. But I don't think benefits are going to disappear. I don't think you're going to see meaningful cuts for those, don't quote me on this, 50 or older, right, as you're getting close to retirement, relying on that. Tim and I are a little bit younger. Are we expecting, you know, what our Social Security statement says now as our benefit? I'm not planning on that.
5: Right, yeah.
7: But I don't think Social Security is going anywhere.
5: So one of the ways they can fix Social Security would be to raise
6: taxes.
7: Yeah.
5: I mean, that's a big deal, Tim.
6: Yeah, we've got, so our national budget right now, it's around $4 trillion. Or I'm sorry, our national budget's around $6
5: trillion. $6
6: trillion, yeah. What we bring in estimated taxes each year is around $4 trillion. You can kind of see the problem there.
5: So we're $2 trillion in the hole right off the bat.
6: It's why our debt keeps growing. It's why we're at $39 trillion right now. And it costs our government, part of that $6 trillion that we spend each year, a trillion of that goes just to service the current national debt that we have.
7: Mm-hmm.
6: Something's got to change.
5: Yeah, something has. Tim, answer this one really quick. You should pay off your mortgage before you retire.
6: Sounds great.
5: In a perfect world, that's awesome.
6: Yeah, I don't think it's totally necessary. In fact, I've got plenty of clients who didn't, and they're in a great spot. They don't necessarily need to. A lot of folks refinanced back in 2020.
5: 2.5% interest rate.
6: I mean, listen, that's almost free money.
5: Yeah.
6: As long as it's not putting you in a bad position, I don't see why you can't go into retirement with a mortgage. What I would encourage you not to do is go into retirement with a bunch of debt.
5: Credit card debt, especially.
6: Even vehicle debt.
5: Yeah. I mean,
6: if you can get rid of that, let's get rid of that. Any medical debt, certainly not student loans, anything like that, right? Those should be wiped out.
5: So, Bobby, when someone comes to talk to you about their mortgage, you're going to look at the rate they're paying and how much they owe and how much equity they have in that home. Is that correct?
7: Those are all very important. And then, you know, their cash flow.
5: Mm. Yeah, exactly.
7: Right? And how much of your cash flow is dedicated to that debt payment.
5: Okay.
7: And that's really just not a mortgage question. That's everything else.
6: Sure.
7: To Tim's point, if you can get it paid off, great. If not, that's usually pretty good debt to carry in
5: retirement. That's right. And you could probably have it paid off in a couple of years. I mean, you're probably pretty low on that balance at that point.
7: Yeah, most people are.
5: Yeah. Right. So listen, you can come in and have a conversation with Tim and Bobby here in Chattanooga absolutely free. 423-710-9199. You go have the same great conversation with Brogan up at Knoxville, 865-951-7526. 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When we come back on the third segment, I got two more true false questions I want to ask the gentleman. And then we're going to get into the question, if I were retiring tomorrow, what would I need to be doing? We'll be right back on Plan Today, Own Tomorrow.
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6: So,
5: had to throw that in there. 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All right, guys, two more true false questions. Bobby, I'm starting with you. Retirees need less money than they think to retire.
7: Man, that's a loaded question.
5: That's a yes and no answer. Is that correct?
7: I would say true and false.
6: Very perspective.
7: Yeah, there's two things that I thought about when you asked me that question. Is a lot of people, as they're preparing for retirement and getting ready to quit their 9-to-5 job, they've got this number in their head, right? I can't retire with less than $1 million. I can't retire with less than 1.5. To have the income I need to pay my bills in retirement. There are ways now, as the marketplace has improved and retirement planning has improved, where in order to produce an income, a steady, reliable income in retirement, it's probably not as big of a number as you think.
5: Right.
7: Okay, that's the true part. Here's the false part. We talked about inflation in the first segment. We talked about long-term care. We talked about
5: taxes.
7: We talked about, you know, medical premiums. Those are going to be more expensive than you think they are. Right. So it's easier to produce a reliable income with less money, but you want to make sure you have enough to cover those, I'll call them back end expenses, because 10 like of those things get to be more expensive as we get older. So you need to make sure that you have a plan to cover those.
5: I love that. All comes down to an income plan. Bottom line comes down to an income plan. All right, Tim, last true or false. Oh, I love this one. The stock market is too dangerous for retirees.
6: I'm going to say false. That's a pretty blanket false.
5: I think
6: false.
5: We all agree.
6: I think it's very important to stay invested even through retirement. But you do probably want to reduce some risk when you move into retirement or you're getting close to retirement. And as long as you can secure the income that you need throughout retirement, why not take on a little risk for some higher returns with the rest of the money that you have?
7: Yeah, everybody thinks about the stock market, and I'm kind of looking at our producer Tristan here. They all think SanDisk and SpaceX that are up, you know, forever.
5: He asked me about that last week.
7: And it's one of those things that, like, you probably shouldn't be investing in those stocks in the stock market. But the stock market has a little bit for everybody, as long as you're disciplined about how you're investing and you're taking the appropriate amount of risk. To Tim's point, everybody should have some.
5: And can you guys finish that up by talking about how when folks come in to work with you, we use our bucket system, which makes it a lot easier, Tim, for that, right? We can show them how much to have in the market, how much to have out of the market, how much to have in savings. The bucket system works.
6: Yeah, very much so. Yellow bucket being money that's set aside for emergencies. It's money in the bank. It's money that's quickly accessible, money that you can easily get to, right? Green bucket being money that is set up to develop that income plan. So that money is set aside. Now you know that that income is guaranteed for the rest of your life. And with an emergency bucket and an income plan that are put into place, we have our red bucket. That's money in the market. It's the best way to keep up with inflation.
5: 100%.
6: Nothing else will keep up the way that the market does.
5: And that could really be your fun bucket of money for those trips and stuff, right?
7: That's your party of 12 Alaskan cruise money.
6: That's right.
7: And the thing about it is, if those other green and yellow buckets are developed properly, you're not as worried about market corrections in the red bucket because they're going to happen.
5: You're not checking your phone 200 times a day.
7: Yeah. And if you're relying on a 4% rule or withdrawals out of the market to fund an income, those downturns mean a lot more to you.
5: Sequence of return risk, correct?
7: Huge.
5: Is that what we call that? So that's big. All right. Good job there, guys. All right, Tim, if I were retiring tomorrow, Ron and I come in, we sit down with you, and we say, Tim, I'll just throw a scenario. We have no debt. We want to travel. We want to have a good time. We want to spoil our 2-year-old grandson, different things like that. We retire, and let's say we've got $1 million. What's the first step I take? What would I do if I was retiring tomorrow?
6: Oh, well, I would say we probably need to crack open a bottle of bourbon and have a
5: celebrate.
6: Drink.
5: Yeah. You got to celebrate first, right? Yeah.
6: No, but we want to look at the plan and make sure that what we've done previous is set up and proper. The bucket system is probably where I'm going to go back to and say, is this what we still need, right? Things change over time. Usually, Bobby, what we meet with folks, 2, 3, 4, 5 years in advance of them retiring, and we've developed a plan, but a lot of things change in 4 or 5 years, right?
7: Yeah.
6: And so we want to kind of reassess that plan. We want to find out how much do you have in stocks? How much do you have in safe assets like annuities? How much is in the bank and set aside for yourself? What kind of debt is still hanging out there? And what can we do to clean things up to make that transition a little bit smoother?
5: Is this the time you start talking about optimizing their Social Security benefit, Bobby?
7: Yeah, certainly. Social Security is an important part because it's the cornerstone of our income planning. I want to back up and get a little more granular before we do any of those things. I want to suggest somebody have a spending plan.
5: Oh, I love that.
7: Right? How much is it going to cost you to live in retirement? Right? You got to make sure you know what has to be paid. And then what do you want retirement to look like? You want to spend $5,000 a month retiring?
6: Yeah.
7: Great. Put it in there. Right? That's our goal. All these other things, Social Security, assets, income streams, they all go to make that spending plan work. But you got to know what that is.
6: I think, it's all important stuff. But if I can boil it down to a really simplified answer, we're looking at incomes and outflows.
7: Yeah,
6: we want to make sure that the income is there to take care of your lifestyle.
5: I love that. And Tim, why are people not considering healthcare? I mean, a lot of people just think Medicare is going to cover everything. We see this a lot. 90% of our clients are not worried about getting sick in the future.
6: I don't know if I totally agree with that, right?
5: Okay.
6: I think people are concerned about healthcare.
5: They just don't want to talk about it.
6: They just don't know how in depth it actually gets, right?
5: Yeah.
6: They think, oh, Medicare's coming, great, I'm set. And then about a month beforehand, they find out there's 100 different plans and supplements and advantage plans and everything else that they have to figure out. And they go, oh, no.
7: And none of them cover long-term care.
6: That's right.
5: That's right.
6: And they probably don't, a lot of folks don't know that, right?
5: So, Bobby, I'm going to flip the switch a little bit. We're sitting down with me and Ron are sitting down with you and Tim, and we want to retire tomorrow. But I still want to work for a little bit longer, but maybe not full time. But I still, is that a big deal if someone's going to continue to work even though they retire?
7: Yeah, it's a big deal for a couple of things. One, it supplements income, which helps a lot. That's a great thing. That really affects the Social Security conversation, right? Because you can take Social Security as early as 62.
5: Right.
7: Most of the time, we suggest taking it as early as you can.
5: Yep.
7: For a handful of reasons. But if you're going to continue to work, that changes that conversation. You can make about $24,000 a year before you start getting penalized on your Social Security. And then if you're going to continue to work past Medicare age, that can affect how much you're paying for Medicare, too.
5: And Tim, real quick, what about downsizing? Is that a part of the conversation? Someone has this ginormous home they don't necessarily need. It might be,
6: if you want to, right?
5: If you want to, right?
6: Yeah. It's not usually a suggestion that I have in place unless it's absolutely necessary. But a lot of folks are looking to get rid of the big house that their kids grew up in, and they end up having to clean it and pay for the air conditioning. They don't want to.
7: Most of the time, our clients drive that conversation.
5: Sure. Yeah.
7: You know, if they had a big home, lots of kids, most of the time we'll say, when I retire, I am downsizing.
5: Yeah. Mm-hmm.
7: It can be a good asset in retirement, unlocking some equity, too.
5: That's right. All right, two rapid fire, same question, rapid fire for both of you. Bobby, I'm going to start with you. One thing every retiree should do before they retire.
7: I sound like a broken record, but that spending plan.
5: Yeah.
7: That's huge. And bring it in and review it with us, right? Because we see things that you may not necessarily be thinking about. And be honest about it, right? And I always like to tell people, we're not going to go through your budget line item by line item and go, Tim, you're spending too much money at Texas Roadhouse.
6: We don't
7: right?
6: care.
5: Yeah.
7: I don't care what you spend your money on. It's our job to make it work if that's what you want to do. But that helps us have a goal to get you to where you want to be.
5: I love that. Tim, same question. One thing every retiree should do before they retire.
6: I think you ought to plan that vacation. You've been looking forward to this for your whole life. Take the time. Go celebrate that, you know, you've retired from that big career job. Go take that vacation. As long as it's built into that spending plan and it's appropriate, do it.
5: It's all about that lifestyle, isn't it, gentlemen?
7: Mm-hmm.
5: You know, what actually do you want to do in retirement? I mean, I know Ron and I want to travel. Yeah. You know, so it's...
6: I would think you're sick of that by now, but...
5: No. I'll never get sick of traveling. I love it. And we actually encourage our folks to travel now.
6: Yeah.
5: I mean, even while you're working, you know, travel now while you're younger, while you're healthier, mentally, physically, all these different things. We would love for you guys to come in, have a consultation with Tim and Bobby here in Chattanooga. 423-710-9199. 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When we come back, I'm going to throw those rapid questions at the gentleman, get some answers that maybe you've been wanting to ask your current advisor or you want to come in and ask us. 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
5: 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We've had so many people go and take that quiz, and they come in and have a conversation with you guys about, I think I have too much pre-tax money sitting in my 401k, 403b, IRAs. 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
6: Yeah, go do it. Probably take you 7 minutes.
5: 7-8 minutes, yeah.
6: It's not terribly long, but it will open your eyes to how much tax liability you actually have in retirement. We just talked about getting rid of some debt before you go into retirement, and at the end of the day, that pre-tax account has debt involved with it. You owe some of that to Uncle Sam. Whether you want to or not, you've got to pay it at some point. Why not pay it while it's cheap?
5: We got a client in Cleveland. I'm actually meeting with them. I'm sorry, in Knoxville. I'm meeting with them again today. Gentlemen, they're sitting on about $2.5 million in pre-tax dollars.
7: Yeah.
5: And he's 68, she's 62. She has the majority of this money. She is sitting on a tax bomb, Bobby.
7: Yeah, a lot of people don't realize that RMDs will kick in at some point. You know, it's age
5: 70. For her, it's going to be 75.
7: So it's 73 now if you're getting close to that age. It gets pushed out to 75. But at that point, all that pre-tax money starts having mandatory distributions associated with it. Right now, tax rates are not all that high. A lot of people, you know,
5: they're actually on sale right now.
7: Stinks to write that check, but we're in the third lowest tax bracket we've ever been in. Taxes have to go up. Right?
6: Yep.
7: So pay them now because you owe taxes on a lot of
5: we
7: that.
5: We need a laughing right there. So big time because taxes, we all feel taxes are going to go up.
7: Yeah.
5: I mean, they're going to go up. So it's smart to start doing some tax planning now. Come in and see Tim and Bobby. Come in and see Brogan up in Knoxville. We'll help you out with that. Gentlemen, just throwing some questions out there. What mistake do you see every week when folks come in the door, Tim?
6: Not having an income plan, right? It's just a matter, and I don't know if I'd call it a mistake more than I would call it
7: an oversight. Maybe?
6: We haven't planned for it yet, right? Mm-hmm. But you got to have that income plan. That is probably the number one priority in the income planning process.
5: Sure.
6: It's the number one thing that Bobby and I work on for each client. You got to have an income plan.
5: Bobby, anything to add to that? Some mistakes that you're seeing out there?
7: Yeah, even if people do have an income plan, you know, Social Security, pensions, you know, we see that every so often. People are operating off of what we call gross income, right? They see a number on a statement and they go, I'm going to get X. Well, the conversation we just had before this, that's not what you get to spend.
6: Yep.
7: Right? There's going to be taxes involved in that. You know, inflation's going to eat at it. So you need to do that income plan based on net numbers.
5: Yeah, exactly.
7: You know, what actually hits your checking account that you're able to spend to support your lifestyle.
5: So, Tim, what scares retirees most right now?
6: Headlines, probably.
5: Yeah.
6: Politics, headlines, what's going on in the news, what's going on globally. We've seen a lot of global tension here recently.
5: Sure.
6: Iran deal just kind of closed, which is nice. And it brings down some of that tension. But there's still a lot of other things going on overseas and a lot of news articles that are popping out every single day. Inflation numbers are up at 3-year highs. There's a lot of unknowns. It's really the unknowns, I think, that scare folks.
5: Right? I have an answer for this, Bobby, but I want to ask you first. What scares retirees most right now?
7: The paycheck stop.
5: Okay. That was my answer.
7: That was your answer?
5: Yeah.
7: I'm glad you asked me first. The paycheck stop, right? You've been getting paid for 30, 35, 40 years. You know, you're getting money dropped in your account every 2 weeks or every month. Man, when you're tired, that just goes away.
6: Sure.
5: Yeah.
7: Boom, it just disappears one day. And making that transition for a lot of people, you know, even if they have great retirement savings.
6: It can be tough.
7: Is scary for a lot of folks.
5: You know, something I've seen here lately, too, about what's scaring some of the people coming in to see us is they're worried about what's going to happen to their children. You know, their 40, 45, 50-year-old children and what they're going to be facing. And that's why we offer consultations for the children as well. Right, Bobby?
7: Yeah, that's exactly right. Now, if that's a concern of yours, certainly let us know. Right. Yep. That's something we can work into your retirement plan, whether that's, you know, paying for kids, if you're younger, grandkids, college, you know, whether that's leaving them X amount of money when you pass away.
5: Yeah,
7: we do that all
5: that.
7: The time if that's important to you.
5: Absolutely love this question. I hope everybody listening on the radio or watching us on YouTube or Facebook pay attention. Bobby, let's start with you on this one. What is one thing other advisors aren't talking about enough?
7: I'm going to say, and this gets kind of nerdy, risk-adjusted rate of return.
5: That is nerdy.
7: Yeah, it is really nerdy. Well, Bobby, what do you mean by that? That's a really nerdy thing. when you look at your investment statements or you look at the reporting your advisor is giving you and you see a big double-digit number in investment returns, that's great, right?
6: Sure.
7: And I'm not downplaying growth in the stock market.
5: Need it.
7: You need it.
5: We need
7: right?
5: it.
7: But it's one of those things where if you're like at a family gathering or a cocktail party, I made 37% last year. Okay, maybe.
6: Yep.
7: Right. But how much risk were you taking to get that 37%? And the market has been really good for the last 4 or 5 years.
6: Yep.
7: Wait until the market turns over, which it will, I promise.
5: Yep.
7: I don't know if it's today, tomorrow, or 5 years from now.
6: Yep.
7: But that 37 is going to be down 50. And people don't talk about that at cocktail parties, right?
5: No.
7: How much
5: risk? Well, they talk about it, but not in a positive way.
7: Yeah. And this is not me, you know, I just heard, right? You need to make sure that you're having a conversation about how much risk you're actually taking in your investments.
5: I like that. Tim, you got an answer for this question?
6: Yeah, Roth conversions. We're not talking about this. And here's the honest truth, I think, why advisors aren't talking about it. It's kind of a lose-lose for the advisor to talk about Roth conversions.
5: Mm-hmm, yeah.
6: You're creating more service work for yourself as the advisor. And at the end of the day, you're managing less assets at the end of the day. So you're collecting less of a fee. I think, though, in the long term, and Bobby and I are focusing on bringing in clients that we're going to have for life. And in the long term, it works out better for you, which works out better for everyone.
5: That's right.
6: And if you're not having this conversation about how to get Uncle Sam out of your pocket, I think you're doing yourself a disservice.
5: I love that. All right, guys, last question for you guys to answer for us today. Bobby, if you could give every listener one piece of advice today, what would it be?
7: Start now. Start right now.
5: Yeah.
7: I don't care if you're 20 years old or you're 80,
5: 30,
7: years
5: 40,
7: old.
5: 50, 60,
7: it
5: don't matter.
7: What your age is, start now. The earlier you start planning a retirement, the more tools you have at your disposal, right? And the big one there is time, time value, money, compounding returns. All those things work in your favor. And it's a whole lot easier to get to your final retirement goal if you start at 45, 50,
5: right,
7: than it is at 65, 70.
6: Yeah.
7: And a lot of people think, well, you know, I just don't have a whole lot. You know, I don't really need a financial advisor. I think everybody could benefit from talking to a financial advisor.
5: Sure.
7: You know, we do this quite often. You know, young folks will come in and say, you know, I've got an old 401k. What should I do with it? Listen, we'll give advice since it doesn't make sense to bring it over here and pay us. Yeah. But here's what we would do if we were in your situation.
5: At least educate them.
6: That's right.
7: That's right. And that's a big part of our job is just being educators.
5: Yep.
7: You know, go ahead and at any point in time in your retirement journey, there's probably things you can do to adjust or tweak slightly to make them work better for you.
5: Tim, what's one piece of advice you would give today?
6: Never panic, right?
5: That's a great one.
6: And if you started today, you'd have a plan. You wouldn't have to panic when things happen. There's a question on here, and I'm going to little pull back the curtain if you don't mind. There's a question on here that we didn't hit. And,
5: yeah.
6: It's a tough question to answer, but it said, what do people worry about most? That almost never becomes a problem. And my answer to that question would have been market never recovering. I think a lot of folks are worried about this market taking a massive hit and never recovering.
5: Right.
6: Right? We've never seen that happen in history. Is it possible? I guess one day at some point.
5: I don't see it.
6: It's really not a problem. Mm-hmm. Now, the problem is the situation in life that you're in. If you're in a point of life where you're pulling money out of those accounts every day, having a big market correction happen does make a massive problem and a massive difference.
5: But that's why we have a plan.
6: That's exactly right.
5: That's why we have the bucket system. Exactly right. Bobby, you just reminded me, I was playing golf Saturday with Nick and his buddies, and one of the young gentlemen riding with me, he has three old 401ks, and then I brought up Roth. He goes, Gary, I don't even know what that is. He's 29 years old. So he will be coming to see you guys shortly because I said, we need to take control of those
7: 401ks. Yeah.
5: Then we need to open up a Roth for you. I mean, this young man is making great money, but nobody's educating him. Yeah. On what to do. And that's something we're passionate about at Guardian Investment Advisors. Hey, it doesn't matter what your age is. If you'd like to come in and see Tim and Bobby here in Chattanooga, give us a call at 423-710-9199. Again, doesn't matter your age. Go see Brogan in Knoxville, 865-951-7526. And if you'd like a copy of my book, Plan Today, Own Tomorrow, love to send it out to you 100% free. 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Here at Guardian, we're a little bit different. We will give you advice and not charge you for it if you're one of these younger people out there watching or listening to the show today. If you're headed into retirement, I think right now is a vital time to come in, see the guys. Let's start putting a plan together for you. Like Bobby just said, start now. Start your planning. Doesn't matter if you're 5 years out, 2 years out, if you're retiring tomorrow, folks, you got to have a plan in place. 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Next week, we'll be back with some more great advice on your financial planning as a young person or for your retirement planning. If you're stepping into those go-go years, and you're ready to stop working and enjoy life and live every day like a Saturday. I'm Gary Thurman. I appreciate you guys listening and watching today. We'll see you next week. Take care.
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14: 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The content provided is intended for informational and educational purposes only. The views, statements, and opinions expressed herein are those of the individual speakers and not necessarily those of Foundations and its affiliates. The information contained herein does not constitute an offer to sell any securities or represent an express or implied opinion or endorsement of any specific investment opportunity, offering, or issuer. Any discussion of performance or returns is not indicative of future results. Any discussions of specific strategies are for informational purposes only and have been provided to help determine whether they may be appropriate for your specific situation. If applicable, the primary goal is converting retirement assets into a Roth IRA is to reduce the future tax liability on the distributions you take in retirement or on the distributions of your beneficiaries. Each individual investor's situation is different, and any ideas provided may not be appropriate for your particular circumstances. Comments regarding a particular client's experience may or may not be the same as another client's experience and is not an indication that any client or prospective client will experience the same or a higher level of future success or performance. Foundations only transacts business in those jurisdictions where it's properly registered or is excluded or exempted from registration requirements. Registration as an investment advisor is not an endorsement of the firm by securities regulators and does not mean the advisor has achieved a specific level of skill or ability. Nothing herein constitutes a recommendation that any security, portfolio, or securities or investment strategy is suitable for any specific person. 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